0: Trump Jr. and President Trump and Russia and everything we remember from the first term, why Donald Trump Jr. would have accepted this.
1: The winners keep on rolling in for the 78th annual Emmy Awards underway right now in Los Angeles. Jean Smart won Outstanding Lead Actress in a Comedy Series for Hacks. Matthew Reese took Outstanding Leader for a Limited or Anthology in The Beast in Me. Under a settlement, Abbott Laboratories will pay $385 million to resolve claims tied to an investigation of contamination at a baby formula factory in Michigan, which led to supply shortages in 2022. Slowing down ownership rules.
2: Sloths spend most of their lives upside down in trees, unless they're put in zoos, like the one in Orlando, where several have died. The deaths prompting Florida wildlife officials to impose mandatory inspections and permitting. This year, 13 sloths were rescued from Sloth World in Orlando. Five didn't survive. Bandit, Dumpling, Habanero, Willow, and Mr. Ginger. As babies, sloths learn what to eat by licking the lips of their mother. Wayne Cabot, ABC News.
1: Oprah Winfrey launching her next project. Instead of giving away cars to a studio audience, the TV legend will perform at the Sphere in Las Vegas. I'm Stephanie Officer, ABC News.
3: Man, I love this place. 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Now, seeing my grandson out on the water, it means everything to me. 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
7: The lesson from a tragic situation. You're listening to Network Indiana. I'm Jarrett Lewis. A two-year-old boy is in critical condition after an accidental shooting inside a home on Indy's northwest side.
8: EMS en route. Caller's two-year-old son accidentally shot himself.
7: IMPD officers were called to a home near the Indianapolis Motor Speedway late last night. They believe the boy got to a firearm that wasn't safely secured and pulled the trigger. We don't know what his status is this afternoon. Police have not said whether they've made any arrests either, but they're reminding gun owners of the seriousness of having firearms in the home with kids. Police say a 14-year-old girl from New Jersey was hurt when a stolen Toyota she was in went into Fall Creek in Indianapolis Sunday morning. Indiana State Police say the driver, Alexis Pinto, took off after being spotted by a state trooper and later drove the wrong way on I-65 near downtown Indianapolis. The Toyota was eventually found in the creek. Pinto swam to shore and was taken into custody. Police believe the girl was living with Pinto. The two had been on the run since January. Butler is changing the name of Butler Arts and Events to just Butler Arts. The new name will take effect as part of the university's rebranding.
9: Own it where it's at and meet people where they are and just call ourselves Butler Arts. I feel like it makes a lot more just inclusive of everything we're doing.
7: Butler University's Vice President for Arts, Events, and Enterprise Management, Aaron Hurt, says Klaus Memorial Hall recently completed a $9 million renovation. And a moving tribute to American history is coming to Hendricks County this weekend. Janet Cruz reports.
10: Starting Friday, September 18th, the Vietnam Traveling Memorial Wall will set up at Hummel Park in Plainfield, giving local families the chance to pay their respects to over 58,000 fallen soldiers. Rick Smith is a veteran who recently spoke to Fox 59.
11: The wall is as you say, a solemn and respectful exhibit, and it gives the opportunity for those who cannot go to Washington, D.C. and see the original wall.
10: The three-quarter scale replica will be open to the public 24 hours a day at the Charleston Pavilion through September 21st. Admission is completely free for all visitors. Jeanette Cruz, Network Indiana.
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12: Average gasoline prices in Indiana have risen 15.6 cents per gallon in the last week, averaging $3.58 a gallon yesterday, according to Gas Buddy's survey of 3,271 stations across the state. I'm Becca Shepherd for Stark County Family Dentistry from the WKVI Information Center. Prices in Indiana are 2.9 cents per gallon lower than they were a month ago, and they stand 44.3 cents per gallon higher than they were a year ago. The national average price of diesel has increased 31.6 cents compared to a week ago and now stands at $6.183 per gallon. In local communities, the lowest prices reported include $3.69 across Pulaski County in Winnemac, Francisville, and Madarieville. Also in Stark County, Knox and North Judson had gas for $3.69 as well. The cheapest gas last week in LaPorte County was in Walkerton at $3.29 a gallon. And in Marshall County, the cheapest price for gas was $3.45 a gallon, which was found in Plymouth. According to Gas Buddy price reports, the cheapest station in the state was priced at $3.19 a gallon yesterday, while the most expensive was $4.19 a gallon, a difference of exactly $1 per gallon. The national average price of gasoline has risen 17.2 cents per gallon in the last week and averaged $4.25 per gallon yesterday. You can find all this information online 24/7 at gasbuddy.com. The Stark County Commissioners approved an ordinance concerning abandoned vehicles and watercraft along county roads. The ordinance was voted on during the Stark County Commissioners' September 8th meeting. Commissioners had previously discussed creating an ordinance to address the issue of abandoned boats, trailers, campers, and other large items along county roads. The original discussion explored the possibility of offering a reward for turning in those who dump large items. However, at the meeting, it was stated that commissioners couldn't pay a reward, but could impose a penalty. During the September 8th meeting, commissioners approved the ordinance following a motion and second. County Attorney Justin Schramm said that because the ordinance includes a penalty, it must be published before taking effect. He stated that the ordinance will take effect 30 days after publication. The Stark County Commissioners discussed concerns about the condition of County Road 450 during their September 8th meeting. One of the commissioners stated that he had driven the road that morning after questions were raised about its condition. He noted several areas of concern, including uneven spots in the roadway and areas where the edges of the pavement weave in and out. Commissioners also discussed concerns about the edge of the pavement creating a potential hazard if a vehicle gets off the roadway. The commissioners discussed placing temporary warning or slow signs along the road and contacting the highway superintendent about the concerns. Commissioners also stated they plan to inspect the road themselves, and they discussed the possibility of holding an emergency meeting if further action is needed. An announcement from the Pulaski County Sheriff's Department shares that the county will test its emergency siren system today, Tuesday, September 15th. The test is scheduled to take place at 7 p.m. Eastern Time and will include warning sirens that are located in Bruce Lake, Francisville, Madarieville, Monterey, Star City, and Winnemac. The announcement states that the test will not take place if there is a potential for severe weather or if another emergency is occurring at the scheduled time. WKVI News and information on the hour is brought to you by Dr. Andrew Frazier and the staff over at Stark County Family Dentistry in Knox. Now in their location on Highway 35 next to First Source Bank. 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
13: From the Tri-County Weather Center, I'm Bill Banks on All News 1520 WKVI. 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Tonight, partly cloudy and breezy with a low of 62. Tomorrow, mostly sunny with scattered afternoon showers and storms, high 89. Tomorrow night, rain showers and 65. Wednesday, rain and 81 degrees. I'm Bill Banks. For your local forecast 24/7, visit WKVI.com.
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19: Every day, I wake up at 5 a.m. to give Dad his medicine. 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I start laundry at 8. 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
12: Turning now to funeral arrangements. 95-year-old Catherine Joanne Schultz of Madarieville passed away August 29th. Cremation will take place at Frayne Crematory in Winnemac. Memorial contributions may be made to Camelot Care Center. Arrangements have been entrusted to Frayne Mortuary in Madarieville in memory of 95-year-old Catherine Joanne Schultz of Madarieville. 80-year-old Robert D. Kawaguchi of Knox passed away September 8th. Friends will be received from 4 to 8 p.m. Thursday, September 17th at the Brayman & Son Memorial Chapel, with services scheduled to be held at 5 p.m. Contributions may be made to the donor's choice in memory of 80-year-old Robert D. Kawaguchi of Knox. Remember, you can find complete obituary information online at WKVI.com.
13: From the Tri-County Weather Center, I'm Bill Banks on All News 1520 WKVI. 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Tonight, partly cloudy and breezy with a low of 62. Tomorrow, mostly sunny with scattered afternoon showers and storms, high 89. Tomorrow night, rain showers and 65. Wednesday, rain and 81 degrees. I'm Bill Banks. For your local forecast 24/7, visit WKVI.com.
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0: Network Indiana Sports, I'm Nathaniel Finch. One day removed from the Indianapolis Colts' 18-point home loss against the Baltimore Ravens. One day, all the time, offensive coordinator Jim Bob Cooter says you can spend on a loss like this.
1: The beauty of the NFL lifestyle is that there is a next opponent, and we got to get going on to him. So, shoot, about 2 o'clock, you can't let it linger. You got to move on. Here comes the tape of the Kansas City Chiefs. I mean, we all saw them last night. They played pretty good. It's a good opponent. They played a lot of good football for a bunch of years now. So, you know, having that next opponent, it gives you a great opportunity to move forward, move on to the next challenge.
0: It's a successful trip to Berlin for Caitlin Clark, Aaliyah Boston, and Stephanie White as members of Team USA Women's Basketball gold medalists over the weekend, and it makes room for a return to action in Indianapolis. The Fever wrap up the final four games of the regular season starting on Friday against Toronto, and then the playoffs after that. With the postseason clinched, currently in line for the fifth seed, Fever star Kelsey Mitchell reflects on the grind coming up.
2: Man, it's humbling. I'm grateful. I'm happy our group stayed down this season. It's not easy. We're playing against some really great teams. I just think now it's like, you know, it's a gut check. I can't really dwell on what could happen, what's going to happen. All I can do is keep showing up. But I'm excited about the opportunity.
0: That's the Fever in Toronto against the Tempo on Friday. Some big matchups tonight across Midwest Major League Baseball. At 6:40 Eastern, the Guardians at home against the White Sox. Chicago with a game and a half lead in the AL Central. At the same time, the Reds in LA to play the Dodgers. Then in the 7 o'clock hour, the Tigers in Toronto to play the Blue Jays. The Cubs to host the Braves. And the Cardinals at home against the Giants. With your Network Indiana Sports Report, I'm Nathaniel Finch.
3: This is a Fox News alert. I'm Tom Rigotti. The U.S. Supreme Court rejects President Trump's desired restrictions on mail-in balloting. Here's Fox's Gernal Scott.
4: The decision allows mail-in voting nationwide to continue as the midterms approach. Justice Samuel Alito wrote in his dissenting opinion the court's denial was incorrect because some of the plaintiffs lacked standing.
3: Minnesota Democratic Congresswoman Ilhan Omar is now under criminal investigation by the Trump administration. Fox's Julian Turner reports.
5: Omar married Ahmed Noor Saeed Elmi in 2009. Republicans have long claimed he is her brother, and she married him as part of an immigration scheme, though she has never been formally charged.
3: Omar denies the accusation and says President Trump is obsessed with her. America's listening to Fox News.
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8: The lesson from a tragic situation. You're listening to Network Indiana. I'm Jarrett Lewis. A 2-year-old boy is in critical condition after an accidental shooting inside a home on Indy's northwest side.
9: EMS en route. Caller's 2-year-old son accidentally shot himself.
8: IMPD officers were called to a home near the Indianapolis Motor Speedway late last night. They believe the boy got to a firearm that wasn't safely secured and pulled the trigger. We don't know what his status is this afternoon. Police have not said whether they've made any arrests either, but they're reminding gun owners of the seriousness of having firearms in the home with kids. Police say a 14-year-old girl from New Jersey was hurt when a stolen Toyota she was in went into Fall Creek in Indianapolis Sunday morning. Indiana State Police say the driver, Alexis Pinto, took off after being spotted by a state trooper and later drove the wrong way on I-65 near downtown Indianapolis. The Toyota was eventually found in the creek. Pinto swam to shore and was taken into custody. Police believe the girl was living with Pinto. The two had been on the run since January. Butler is changing the name of Butler Arts and Events to just Butler Arts. The new name will take effect as part of the university's rebranding.
10: Own it where it's at and meet people where they are and just call ourselves Butler Arts. I feel like it makes a lot more just inclusive of everything we're doing.
8: Butler University's Vice President for Arts, Events, and Enterprise Management, Aaron Hurt, says Klaus Memorial Hall recently completed a $9 million renovation. And a moving tribute to American history is coming to Hendricks County this weekend. Jonette Cruz reports.
11: Starting Friday, September 18th, the Vietnam Traveling Memorial Wall will set up at Hummel Park in Plainfield, giving local families the chance to pay their respects to over 58,000 fallen soldiers. Rick Smith is a veteran who recently spoke to Fox 59.
15: The wall is, as you said, a solemn and respectful exhibit, and it gives the opportunity for those who cannot go to Washington, D.C. and see the original wall.
11: The three-quarter scale replica will be open to the public 24 hours a day at the Charleston Pavilion through September 21st. Admission is completely free for all visitors. Jonette Cruz, Network Indiana.
8: I'm Jarrett Lewis. 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
18: I'm Rusty Nixon, Giant FM News. Finishing the final two road projects for this year's county road plan became a question of to pave or not to pave, with the final vote going to honoring the bid for outsourcing the projects by a 5-2 margin by the Marshall County Council. County Highway Superintendent Jason Peters had asked for an additional appropriation to pave 7th Road and 12B Road this year to complete the road plan from last year. Just how that should be paid for became the contention. President of the Commissioners, Stan Klotz, proposed a compromise to the council on contracting out the project that was bid at just under $533,000. He suggested the county highway taking on the work for 7th Road, with 12B going to Fendon Brown for close to $290,000. Debate became whether to keep the original Fendon Brown bid for both projects. While Peters was willing, he also said it would cut into his resources to complete the projects by winter.
19: If we're doing hot mix, it's not going to be that much of a price difference. They're going to be done in a day. It's going to take us at least 4 days to finish that. That's weather permitting.
18: Councilperson Jim Masterson stated he deferred to Peters' expertise in the matter.
20: So I think he's the department head, and I think we should go by what his recommendation is. You know what? Let's put an end to it. I make a motion that we go by what Jason has recommended for the roads.
18: Fellow councilperson Brandon Shattuck voted against the motion for approval.
24: I don't like being, you know, pushed in a corner where we feel like we got to contract this out. There's a lot of funds that we got to, money we need to cut for next year's budget that will be coming up that we have probably underfunded substantially.
18: Council President Tim Harmon was the other no vote.
30: I see spending $207,000 a mile for 12B as excessive when it can be done for half that and be sufficient. That's my point.
18: Marshall County Commissioners began the debate over whether flock cameras should be allowed in Marshall County. Marshall County Council has ended it for the time being. Voting on the budget for the coming year, the council decided to defund the cameras by a 4-3 margin, with Councilman Brandon Shattuck, Jim Masterson, and Greg Compton voting against. The debate began with an exchange between President of the Council Tim Harmon and Marshall County Prosecutor Nelson Shipman.
12: That somehow those taking a picture of your license plate is going to surveil you all of your life, all the aspects of your life. There isn't a court in the land that takes this position that Commissioner Bohannon is advocating, and evidently you're advocating.
18: Harmon responded.
13: Who is in charge of the government is saying, by polling data and by what we're seeing in Kosciuszko and other comparable communities, we don't want this. So aren't we subservient to our bosses, the public?
18: After a lengthy discussion, a motion by Councilperson Nicole Cox for continuing funding with a reduction from $20,000 to $3,000 for the system. Commissioner Jesse Bohannon and Harmon both weighed in before that final vote.
14: I just have one thing, which is I would recommend taking it to zero. And if the commissioners decide to cancel the contract based on you guys zeroing it out, we could come back for an additional appropriation for the $3,000.
13: Because I would be with Jesse on taking it to zero.
21: Then I will amend my motion and take it from $20,000 to zero.
18: In written statement to Giant FM News after the meeting, Chipman stated that, quote, flock is an important subject to be publicly debated and thoughtfully considered on facts, not hyperbole, intentional misinformation. He called defunding an, quote, existing lawful contract in a county budget ordinance irresponsible government and thanked the three councilmen that voted, quote, with common sense. I'm Rusty Nixon. Giant FM News.
22: 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Tonight, partly cloudy and breezy with a low of 62. Tomorrow, mostly sunny with scattered afternoon showers and storms, high 89. Tomorrow night, rain showers and 65. Wednesday, rain and 81 degrees. I'm Bill Banks. For your local forecast 24/7, visit WKVI.com.
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5: Turning to funeral arrangements, Owen E. Rao, 93, passed away on Friday, January 9th, 2026, at St. Joe Regional Medical Center in Plymouth. Born in North Liberty on April 22nd of 1932, Owen was the son of Harry and Irma Cole Rao. Graduating from Bremen High School, he honorably served in the United States Navy during the Korean War. Visitation will be held on Saturday, September 19th from 11 a.m. to 1 p.m. at Johnson Danielson Funeral Home, 1100 North Michigan Street in Plymouth. A celebration of life will immediately follow at 1 p.m. Owen will be laid to rest at Fair Cemetery. Condolences can be left for the family at www.johnson-danielson.com. Chris R. Pinkerton, 65, passed away on Friday, September 11th at Center for Hospice, Rackland House. Chris was born July 10th of 1961 in Muncie to Larry and Beth Pinkerton. He attended Plymouth High School, graduated with the class of 1979. Per wishes of the family, private services will be held. Memorial contributions may be given to the Cancer Association of Marshall County, P.O. Box 895, Plymouth, Indiana. Johnson Danielson Funeral Home has been entrusted with the arrangements. Condolences can be left for the family at www.johnson-danielson.com. Mark L. Whitaker, 64, passed away on Friday, September 11th, at his home. Mark was born on December 30th of 1961 in Ohio to Don and Lillian Harper Whitaker. He attended Plymouth High School, graduating with the class of 1981. Shortly after, Mark answered the call to serve his country, serving in the United States Army as a mechanic from 1981 to 1985. Burial will take place at New Oak Hill Cemetery in Plymouth with military honors at a later date. Johnson Danielson Funeral Home has been entrusted with the arrangements. Condolences can be left for the family at www.johnson-danielson.com.
6: From the Tri-County Weather Center, I'm Bill Banks on All News 1520 WKVI. 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Tonight, partly cloudy and breezy with a low of 62. Tomorrow, mostly sunny with scattered afternoon showers and storms, high 89. Tomorrow night, rain showers and 65. Wednesday, rain and 81 degrees. I'm Bill Banks. For your local forecast 24/7, visit WKVI.com.
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5: 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It's Plymouth Rocky football as usual. They head to Goshen and have a big NLC contest. 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On WKVI, it is Mitch Columbi as John Glenn takes on Knox. Another game of the week. And then on Max 98.3, Joe McKee and myself will have the call at Culver as Culver takes on North Judson. 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I'm Rusty Nixon, Giant FM Sports.
12: ABC News, I'm Stephanie Officer. We're hearing from Don Jr.'s new wife, Tina, and his father after a ProPublica report about a Russian oligarch who allegedly paid for their wedding's after party in the Bahamas. Umar Kremlev reportedly paid tens of thousands for it. Reporter Justin Elliott helped break the story.
13: We talked to dozens of people that have worked with Kremlev over the years. We're also told that doesn't actually speak English, really. Speaks very limited English. So it's really sort of unclear why he would have paid for this. And also, frankly, given the history here with Trump Jr. and President Trump and Russia and everything we remember from the first term, why Donald Trump Jr. would have accepted this.
12: The winners keep on rolling in for the 78th annual Emmy Awards underway right now in Los Angeles. Jean Smart won Outstanding Lead Actress in a Comedy Series for Hacks. Matthew Reese took Outstanding Leader for a Limited or Anthology in The Beast in Me. Under a settlement, Abbott Laboratories will pay $385 million to resolve claims tied to an investigation of contamination at a baby formula factory in Michigan, which led to supply shortages in 2022. Slowing down ownership rules.
14: Sloths spend most of their lives upside down in trees, unless they're put in zoos, like the one in Orlando, where several have died. The deaths prompting Florida wildlife officials to impose mandatory inspections and permitting. This year, 13 sloths were rescued from Sloth World in Orlando. Five didn't survive. Bandit, Dumpling, Habanero, Willow, and Mr. Ginger. As babies, sloths learn what to eat by licking the lips of their mother. Wayne Cabot, ABC News.
12: Oprah Winfrey launching her next project.
15: You get a car!
12: Instead of giving away cars to a studio audience, the TV legend will perform at the Sphere in Las Vegas. I'm Stephanie Officer, ABC News.
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15: The lesson from a tragic situation. You're listening to Network Indiana. I'm Jarrett Lewis. A 2-year-old boy is in critical condition after an accidental shooting inside a home on Indy's northwest side.
19: EMS and route. Caller's 2-year-old son accidentally shot himself.
15: IMPD officers were called to a home near the Indianapolis Motor Speedway late last night. They believe the boy got to a firearm that wasn't safely secured and pulled the trigger. We don't know what his status is this afternoon. Police have not said whether they've made any arrests either, but they're reminding gun owners of the seriousness of having firearms in the home with kids. Police say a 14-year-old girl from New Jersey was hurt when a stolen Toyota she was in went into Fall Creek in Indianapolis Sunday morning. Indiana State Police say the driver, Alexis Pinto, took off after being spotted by a state trooper and later drove the wrong way on I-65 near downtown Indianapolis. The Toyota was eventually found in the creek. Pinto swam to shore and was taken into custody. Police believe the girl was living with Pinto.

0: the chance to pay their respects to over 58,000 fallen soldiers. Rick Smith is a veteran who recently spoke to Fox 59.
1: The wall is, as you said, a solemn and respectful exhibit, and it gives the opportunity for those who cannot go to Washington, D.C. and see the original wall.
0: The three-quarter scale replica will be open to the public 24 hours a day at the Charleston Pavilion through September 21st. Admission is completely free for all visitors. Jeanette Cruz, Network Indiana.
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3: Average gasoline prices in Indiana have risen 15.6 cents per gallon in the last week, averaging $3.58 a gallon yesterday, according to Gas Buddy's survey of 3,271 stations across the state. I'm Becca Shepherd for Stark County Family Dentistry from the WKVI Information Center. Prices in Indiana are 2.9 cents per gallon lower than they were a month ago, and they stand 44.3 cents per gallon higher than they were a year ago. The national average price of diesel has increased 31.6 cents compared to a week ago and now stands at $6.183 per gallon. In local communities, the lowest prices reported include $3.69 across Pulaski County in Winnemac, Francisville, and Madarieville. Also in Stark County, Knox and North Judson had gas for $3.69 as well. The cheapest gas last week in LaPorte County was in Walkerton at $3.29 a gallon. And in Marshall County, the cheapest price for gas was $3.45 a gallon, which was found in Plymouth. According to Gas Buddy price reports, the cheapest station in the state was priced at $3.19 a gallon yesterday, while the most expensive was $4.19 a gallon, a difference of exactly $1 per gallon. The national average price of gasoline has risen 17.2 cents per gallon in the last week and averaged $4.25 per gallon yesterday. You can find all this information online 24/7 at gasbuddy.com. The Stark County Commissioners approved an ordinance concerning abandoned vehicles and watercraft along county roads. The ordinance was voted on during the Stark County Commissioners' September 8th meeting. Commissioners had previously discussed creating an ordinance to address the issue of abandoned boats, trailers, campers, and other large items along county roads. The original discussion explored the possibility of offering a reward for turning in those who dump large items. However, at the meeting, it was stated the commissioners couldn't pay a reward, but could impose a penalty. During the September 8th meeting, commissioners approved the ordinance following a motion and second. County Attorney Justin Schramm said that because the ordinance includes a penalty, it must be published before taking effect. He stated that the ordinance will take effect 30 days after publication. The Stark County Commissioners discussed concerns about the condition of County Road 450 during their September 8th meeting. One of the commissioners stated that he had driven the road that morning after questions were raised about its condition. He noted several areas of concern, including uneven spots in the roadway and areas where the edges of the pavement weave in and out. Commissioners also discussed concerns about the edge of the pavement creating a potential hazard if a vehicle gets off the roadway. The commissioners discussed placing temporary warning or slow signs along the road and contacting the highway superintendent about the concerns. Commissioners also stated they plan to inspect the road themselves, and they discussed the possibility of holding an emergency meeting if further action is needed. An announcement from the Pulaski County Sheriff's Department shares that the county will test its emergency siren system today, Tuesday, September 15th. The test is scheduled to take place at 7 p.m. Eastern Time and will include warning sirens that are located in Bruce Lake, Francisville, Madarieville, Monterey, Star City, and Winnemac. The announcement states that the test will not take place if there is a potential for severe weather or if another emergency is occurring at the scheduled time. WKVI News and Information on the Hour is brought to you by Dr. Andrew Frazier and the staff over at Stark County Family Dentistry in Knox. 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
4: From the Tri-County Weather Center, I'm Bill Banks on All News 1520 WKVI. 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Tonight, partly cloudy and breezy with a low of 62. Tomorrow, mostly sunny with scattered afternoon showers and storms, high 89. Tomorrow night, rain showers and 65. Wednesday, rain and 81 degrees. I'm Bill Banks. For your local forecast 24/7, visit WKVI.com.
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12: Turning now to funeral arrangements. 95-year-old Catherine Joanne Schultz of Madarieville passed away August 29th. Cremation will take place at Frayne Crematory in Winnemac. Memorial contributions may be made to Camelot Care Center. Arrangements have been entrusted to Frayne Mortuary in Madarieville in memory of 95-year-old Catherine Joanne Schultz of Madarieville. 80-year-old Robert D. Kawaguchi of Knox passed away September 8th. Friends will be received from 4 to 8 p.m. Thursday, September 17th at the Brayman & Son Memorial Chapel, with services scheduled to be held at 5 p.m. Contributions may be made to the donor's choice in memory of 80-year-old Robert D. Kawaguchi of Knox. Remember, you can find complete obituary information online at WKVI.com.
1: From the Tri-County Weather Center, I'm Bill Banks on All News 1520 WKVI. 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Tonight, showers and storms likely with a low in the mid-60s. Tomorrow, mostly cloudy with a high of 81. Tomorrow night, overcast and 67. Thursday, mostly cloudy with a 60% chance of showers, high 84. I'm Bill Banks. For your local forecast 24/7, visit WKVI.com.
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15: The West Central Varsity Girls and Boys Cross Country teams competed at the Wildcat Classic at Indiana Wesleyan University this past Saturday. West Central's Ryan Richardson was an individual medal winner in 35th. The Hoosier North Athletic Conference Girls Golf Tournament was this past weekend. North Miami came in first with a 412. North Judson Sam Pierre in second with a 423. Triton in third with a 436. Winamac in fourth with a 466. Oregon Davis and Culver were in seventh and eighth, respectively. North Judson's Millie Bocamp came in third overall with a score of 100. Winamac's Sophia Shell came in seventh overall with a 105. The Culver Cavaliers volleyball team was in action versus several schools this past weekend. They fell to Triton 0-2 sets, Bremen 0-2 sets, and John Glenn 0-2 sets, but beat Caston 2-0. As that's your sports check, I'm Mitch Columbi. 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
6: The lesson from a tragic situation. You're listening to Network Indiana. I'm Jarrett Lewis. A 2-year-old boy is in critical condition after an accidental shooting inside a home on Indy's northwest side.
7: EMS and route. Caller's 2-year-old son accidentally shot himself.
6: IMPD officers were called to a home near the Indianapolis Motor Speedway late last night. They believe the boy got to a firearm that wasn't safely secured and pulled the trigger. We don't know what his status is this afternoon. Police have not said whether they've made any arrests either, but they're reminding gun owners of the seriousness of having firearms in the home with kids. Police say a 14-year-old girl from New Jersey was hurt when a stolen Toyota she was in went into Fall Creek in Indianapolis Sunday morning. Indiana State Police say the driver, Alexis Pinto, took off after being spotted by a state trooper and later drove the wrong way on I-65 near downtown Indianapolis. The Toyota was eventually found in the creek. Pinto swam to shore and was taken into custody. Police believe the girl was living with Pinto. The two had been on the run since January. Butler is changing the name of Butler Arts and Events to just Butler Arts. The new name will take effect as part of the university's rebranding.
8: Own it where it's at and meet people where they are and just call ourselves Butler Arts. I feel like it makes a lot more just inclusive of everything we're doing.
6: Butler University's Vice President for Arts, Events, and Enterprise Management, Aaron Hurt, says Klaus Memorial Hall recently completed a $9 million renovation. And a moving tribute to American history is coming to Hendricks County this weekend. Johnette Cruz reports.
9: Starting Friday, September 18th, the Vietnam Traveling Memorial Wall will set up at Hummel Park in Plainfield, giving local families the chance to pay their respects to over 58,000 fallen soldiers. Rick Smith is a veteran who recently spoke to Fox 59.
10: The wall is, as you said, a solemn and respectful exhibit, and it gives the opportunity for those who cannot go to Washington, D.C. and see the original wall.
9: The three-quarter scale replica will be open to the public 24 hours a day at the Charleston Pavilion through September 21st. Admission is completely free for all visitors. Johnette Cruz, Network Indiana.
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15: ABC ABC News, I'm Dave Packer. AI is making strange bedfellows.
16: As major AI labs now push to slow down development in light of potential dangers, former Trump administration strategist Steve Bannon says of those companies,
17: the people don't trust them, and that trust is not going up.
16: A rare ideological ally, Vermont Senator Bernie Sanders, who says lawmakers must step in.
18: The public has had virtually no input into the AI revolution that is transforming the world.
16: Mike Dubusky, ABC News.
15: President Trump lashed out on social media at the Supreme Court today for blocking his attempt to overhaul mail-in ballots ahead of the midterm elections, saying the Supreme Court let our country down. Macklemore was yanked from Ed Sheeran's tour after saying this at a show in New Jersey.
19: I said free Palestine.
15: Now all of Sheeran's supporting acts have quit in solidarity with Macklemore. This is ABC News. Federal authorities are revealing more information on the case of a Pennsylvania man arrested for swearing allegiance to ISIS and possibly plotting a terror attack. ABC News Chief Justice Correspondent Pierre Thomas has more.
20: Justice Department prosecutors claim in a court document obtained by ABC News that Jonathan Kramer had previously been in juvenile detention after allegedly plotting a mass casualty attack. The FBI received a disturbing tip. Kramer had allegedly been receiving suspicious packages, and the FBI learned that Kramer was promoting ISIS ideology. On Saturday, Kramer, who is now 21, was observed going to a sporting goods store and meeting an individual in a parking lot and allegedly obtaining a long black duffel bag. The FBI, who was watching Kramer, then confronted him at the hotel, executed search warrants, allegedly discovered the firearm, ammunition, and made the arrest.
15: State health officials in Pennsylvania have reported a fourth measles-related death. The additional death in the state was an 18-year-old who was not vaccinated. Dave Packer, ABC News.
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6: The lesson from a tragic situation. You're listening to Network Indiana. I'm Jarrett Lewis. A two-year-old boy is in critical condition after an accidental shooting inside a home on Indy's northwest side.
7: EMS en route. Caller Tielson accidentally shot himself.
6: IMPD officers were called to a home near the Indianapolis Motor Speedway late last night. They believe the boy got to a firearm that wasn't safely secured and pulled the trigger. We don't know what his status is this afternoon. Police have not said whether they've made any arrests either, but they're reminding gun owners of the seriousness of having firearms in the home with kids. Police say a 14-year-old girl from New Jersey was hurt when a stolen Toyota she was in went into Fall Creek in Indianapolis Sunday morning. Indiana State Police say the driver, Alexis Pinto, took off after being spotted by a state trooper and later drove the wrong way on I-65 near downtown Indianapolis. The Toyota was eventually found in the creek. Pinto swam to shore and was taken into custody. Police believe the girl was living with Pinto. The two had been on the run since January. Butler is changing the name of Butler Arts and Events to just Butler Arts. The new name will take effect as part of the university's rebranding.
8: Own it where it's at and meet people where they are and just call ourselves Butler Arts. I feel like it makes a lot more just inclusive of everything we're doing.
6: Butler University's Vice President for Arts, Events, and Enterprise Management, Aaron Hurt, says Klaus Memorial Hall recently completed a $9 million renovation. And a moving tribute to American history is coming to Hendricks County this weekend. Janet Cruz reports.
9: Starting Friday, September 18th, the Vietnam Traveling Memorial Wall will set up at Hummel Park in Plainfield, giving local families the chance to pay their respects to over 58,000 fallen soldiers. Rick Smith is a veteran who recently spoke to Fox 59.
10: The wall is as you said, a solemn and respectful exhibit, and it gives the opportunity for those who cannot go to Washington, D.C. and see the original wall.
9: The three-quarter scale replica will be open to the public 24 hours a day at the Charleston Pavilion through September 21st. Admission is completely free for all visitors. Jeanette Cruz, Network Indiana.
6: I'm Jarrett Lewis. 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
0: Average gasoline prices in Indiana have risen 15.6 cents per gallon in the last week, averaging $3.58 a gallon yesterday, according to Gas Buddy's survey of 3,271 stations across the state. I'm Becca Shepherd for Stark County Family Dentistry from the WKVI Information Center. Prices in Indiana are 2.9 cents per gallon lower than they were a month ago, and they stand 44.3 cents per gallon higher than they were a year ago. The national average price of diesel has increased 31.6 cents compared to a week ago and now stands at $6.183 per gallon. In local communities, the lowest prices reported include $3.69 across Pulaski County in Winnemac, Francisville, and Madarieville. Also in Stark County, Knox and North Judson had gas for $3.69 as well. The cheapest gas last week in LaPorte County was in Walkerton at $3.29 a gallon. And in Marshall County, the cheapest price for gas was $3.45 a gallon, which was found in Plymouth. According to Gas Buddy price reports, the cheapest station in the state was priced at $3.19 a gallon yesterday, while the most expensive was $4.19 a gallon, a difference of exactly $1 per gallon. The national average price of gasoline has risen 17.2 cents per gallon in the last week and averaged $4.25 per gallon yesterday. You can find all this information online 24/7 at gasbuddy.com. The Stark County Commissioners approved an ordinance concerning abandoned vehicles and watercraft along county roads. The ordinance was voted on during the Stark County Commissioners' September 8th meeting. Commissioners had previously discussed creating an ordinance to address the issue of abandoned boats, trailers, campers, and other large items along county roads. The original discussion explored the possibility of offering a reward for turning in those who dump large items. However, at the meeting, it was stated that commissioners couldn't pay a reward, but could impose a penalty. During the September 8th meeting, commissioners approved the ordinance following a motion and second. County Attorney Justin Schramm said that because the ordinance includes a penalty, it must be published before taking effect. He stated that the ordinance will take effect 30 days after publication. The Stark County Commissioners discussed concerns about the condition of County Road 450 during their September 8th meeting. One of the commissioners stated that he had driven the road that morning after questions were raised about its condition. He noted several areas of concern, including uneven spots in the roadway and areas where the edges of the pavement weave in and out. Commissioners also discussed concerns about the edge of the pavement creating a potential hazard if a vehicle gets off the roadway. The commissioners discussed placing temporary warning or slow signs along the road and contacting the highway superintendent about the concerns. Commissioners also stated they plan to inspect the road themselves, and they discussed the possibility of holding an emergency meeting if further action is needed. An announcement from the Pulaski County Sheriff's Department shares that the county will test its emergency siren system today, Tuesday, September 15th. The test is scheduled to take place at 7 p.m. Eastern Time and will include warning sirens that are located in Bruce Lake, Francisville, Madarieville, Monterey, Star City, and Winnemac. The announcement states that the test will not take place if there is a potential for severe weather or if another emergency is occurring at the scheduled time. WKVI News and information on the hour is brought to you by Dr. Andrew Frazier and the staff over at Stark County Family Dentistry in Knox. 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
1: From the Tri-County Weather Center, I'm Bill Banks on All News 1520 WKVI. 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Tonight, showers and storms likely with a low in the mid-60s. Tomorrow, mostly cloudy with a high of 81. Tomorrow night, overcast and 67. Thursday, mostly cloudy with a 60% chance of showers, high 84. I'm Bill Banks. For your local forecast 24/7, visit WKVI.com.
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28: 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Hoosier Ag Today's founder Gary Truitt recently was honored with the Farm Broadcaster of the Year Award from our National Association of Farm Broadcasting. Gary was really surprised by the honor, but I can tell you many of us weren't. Gary's work for agriculture goes far outside his Indiana borders. 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Congratulations, Gary.
29: Selling soybeans through meat, I'm Eric Pfeiffer. This is Hoosier Ag Today, and I want to invite you on a trip with me to the Hawaiian Islands through holiday vacations. 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
30: The Japanese people don't have grills on their back porch or their patio because they don't have a back porch and a patio.
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30: What we've been doing is training them the best ways to cook beef and pork the way we do it with what they have.
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0: Turning now to funeral arrangements. 95-year-old Catherine Joanne Schultz of Madarieville passed away August 29th. Cremation will take place at Frayne Crematory in Winnemac. Memorial contributions may be made to Camelot Care Center. Arrangements have been entrusted to Frayne Mortuary in Madarieville in memory of 95-year-old Catherine Joanne Schultz of Madarieville. 80-year-old Robert D. Kawaguchi of Knox passed away September 8th. Friends will be received from 4 to 8 p.m. Thursday, September 17th at the Brayman and Son Memorial Chapel, with services scheduled to be held at 5 p.m. Contributions may be made to the donor's choice in memory of 80-year-old Robert D. Kawaguchi of Knox. Remember, you can find complete obituary information online at WKVI.com.
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1: From the Tri-County Weather Center, I'm Bill Banks on All News 1520 WKVI. 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Tonight, showers and storms likely with a low in the mid-60s. Tomorrow, mostly cloudy with a high of 81. Tomorrow night, overcast and 67. Thursday, mostly cloudy with a 60% chance of showers, high 84. I'm Bill Banks. For your local forecast 24/7, visit WKVI.com.
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2: Network Indiana Sports, I'm Nathaniel Finch. One day removed from the Indianapolis Colts' 18-point home loss against the Baltimore Ravens. One day, all the time, offensive coordinator Jim Bob Cooter says you can spend on a loss like this.
13: The beauty of the NFL lifestyle is that there is a next opponent, and we got to get going on to him. So, shoot, about 2 o'clock, you can't let it linger. You got to move on. Here comes the tape of the Kansas City Chiefs. I mean, we all saw them last night. They played pretty good. It's a good opponent. They played a lot of good football for a bunch of years now. So, you know, having that next opponent, it gives you a great opportunity to move forward, move on to the next challenge.
2: It's a successful trip to Berlin for Caitlin Clark, Aaliyah Boston, and Stephanie White as members of Team USA Women's Basketball gold medalists over the weekend, and it makes room for a return to action in Indianapolis. The Fever wrap up the final four games of the regular season starting on Friday against Toronto, and then the playoffs after that. With the postseason clinched, currently in line for the fifth seed, Fever star Kelsey Mitchell reflects on the grind coming up.
14: Man, it's humbling. I'm grateful. I'm happy our group stayed down this season. It's not easy. We're playing against some really great teams. I just think now it's like, you know, it's a gut check. I can't really dwell on what could happen, what's going to happen. All I can do is keep showing up. But I'm excited about the opportunity.
2: That's the Fever in Toronto against the Tempo on Friday. Some big matchups tonight across Midwest Major League Baseball. At 6:40 Eastern, the Guardians at home against the White Sox. Chicago with a game and a half lead in the AL Central. At the same time, the Reds in LA to play the Dodgers. Then in the 7 o'clock hour, the Tigers in Toronto to play the Blue Jays. The Cubs to host the Braves. And the Cardinals at home against the Giants. With your Network Indiana Sports Report, I'm Nathaniel Finch.
15: This is a Fox News alert. I'm Tom Rigotti. The U.S. Supreme Court rejects President Trump's desired restrictions on mail-in balloting. Here's Fox's Gernal Scott.
16: The decision allows mail-in voting nationwide to continue as the midterms approach. Justice Samuel Alito wrote in his dissenting opinion the court's denial was incorrect because some of the plaintiffs lacked standing.
15: Minnesota Democratic Congresswoman Ilhan Omar is now under criminal investigation by the Trump administration. Fox's Julian Turner reports.
17: Omar married Ahmed Noor Saeed Elmi in 2009. Republicans have long claimed he is her brother, and she married him as part of an immigration scheme, though she has never been formally charged.
15: Omar denies the accusation and says President Trump is obsessed with her. America's listening to Fox News.
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7: The lesson from a tragic situation. You're listening to Network Indiana. I'm Jarrett Lewis. A 2-year-old boy is in critical condition after an accidental shooting inside a home on Indy's northwest side.
8: EMS and route. Caller 2-year-old son accidentally shot himself.
7: IMPD officers were called to a home near the Indianapolis Motor Speedway late last night. They believe the boy got to a firearm that wasn't safely secured and pulled the trigger. We don't know what his status is this afternoon. Police have not said whether they've made any arrests either, but they're reminding gun owners of the seriousness of having firearms in the home with kids. Police say a 14-year-old girl from New Jersey was hurt when a stolen Toyota she was in went into Fall Creek in Indianapolis Sunday morning. Indiana State Police say the driver, Alexis Pinto, took off after being spotted by a state trooper and later drove the wrong way on I-65 near downtown Indianapolis. The Toyota was eventually found in the creek. Pinto swam to shore and was taken into custody. Police believe the girl was living with Pinto. The two had been on the run since January. Butler is changing the name of Butler Arts and Events to just Butler Arts. The new name will take effect as part of the university's rebranding.
9: Own it where it's at and meet people where they are and just call ourselves Butler Arts. I feel like it makes a lot more just inclusive of everything we're doing.
7: Butler University's Vice President for Arts, Events, and Enterprise Management, Aaron Hurt, says Klaus Memorial Hall recently completed a $9 million renovation. And a moving tribute to American history is coming to Hendricks County this weekend. Johnette Cruz reports.
10: Starting Friday, September 18th, the Vietnam Traveling Memorial Wall will set up at Hummel Park in Plainfield, giving local families the chance to pay their respects to over 58,000 fallen soldiers. Rick Smith is a veteran who recently spoke to Fox 59.
18: The wall is, as you said, a solemn and respectful exhibit, and it gives the opportunity for those who cannot go to Washington, D.C. and see the original wall.
10: The three-quarter scale replica will be open to the public 24 hours a day at the Charleston Pavilion through September 21st. Admission is completely free for all visitors. Johnette Cruz, Network Indiana.
7: I'm Jarrett Lewis. You're listening to Network Indiana.
19: I'm Rusty Nixon, Giant FM News. Plymouth Utility Superintendent Donnie Davidson updated the Board of Public Works and Safety Monday for Plymouth on two upcoming projects aimed at improving the city's wastewater and water infrastructure. First involves slip lining, a sewer line on Western Avenue in the Industrial Park, the area of U.S. Granules and Top Industries. Weather permitting, Davidson said wastewater employees hope to begin that work next Monday. Project calls for 350 feet of sewer line to be slip lined at a depth of approximately 10 feet. As a precaution, Western Avenue will be closed to through traffic during that process, which is estimated to take 3 to 5 days. Both industries will maintain access to their businesses while the work is being completed. Second project Davidson discussed is the extension of water main on State Road 17 and Hillcrest Avenue. Currently, the city's water main ends at Autumn Trace, west of the hospital. Davidson said the city secured the necessary easements for the project. New main will head west on State Road 17 along the farm field to Hillcrest, then go north to meet up with Crimson Lane, where it will connect to an existing water main, completing a loop system. Project will provide better fire protection, water quality. Davidson explained, since the water will circulate throughout the entire loop, rather than dead-ending at the current terminus. Davidson said he hopes to start on that project by the end of this month, while they'll have to wait until the beans are harvested and cleared from the field before running the main west. Crews can begin work on the Hillcrest section in the meantime.
20: And when we have things to celebrate, I think we need to do a better job of celebrating those things.
19: With that, Triton Superintendent Jeremy Ripple went on to point out some highlights already in the school year, including the iRead scores by the corporation students.
20: So Triton students achieved 96% pass rate on iRead, which was That trend line is up and to the right.
3: School's kindergartners have excelled also as they entered school this year.
20: 99%, this was last year information, but 99% of our Triton kindergartners last year finished the year at or above level in their benchmark. And I will tell you, with us doing beginning of the year benchmark testing, that is proving to be a solid number. So they're coming in really, really strong. So that's great.
3: Ripple said the high school science department also got high marks.
20: Triton students achieved the highest biology scores in the region. That's a tribute to our science department. But obviously Andy Bass just knocks it out of the park. So he just does a great job. And obviously our kiddos have to perform on that. And they have.
3: And finally, graduation numbers also continue to be over 95% each year for the past 4 years.
20: 100% graduation rate in 23, 98% in 24, 97% in 25. That feels like it's going down, but those are really strong, right? So that's really, really great.
3: County Council members unanimously approved a series of staff recommendations Monday morning to address immediate patrol coverage needs and long-term operational improvements within the Sheriff's Department. Recommendations came from Nicole Cox, chairman of the Job Classification and Compensation Subcommittee. Cox told the council that Sheriff Hassel approached the subcommittee with a need for additional part-time patrol officers, as the department currently has 3 merit officers out. Sheriff requested 40 hours a week at $45 an hour for part-time coverage. However, the subcommittee recommended the council approve 40 hours a week for 12 weeks at $38 an hour, which aligns with the rate paid to part-time Lake Patrol officers. Cox noted the part-time patrol officers cannot start until the council's next meeting on October 13th, as an additional appropriation will be needed to cover the added expense. Said the 12-week arrangement should get the Sheriff's Department through the end of the year, and if need persists, the sheriff can return with another request. Cox also informed the council the current department administrator has stated they'll be leaving. Sheriff has advertised that position and received several applications, but is waiting for the official notice of resignation before making a hire. Additional funds will be needed to cover training for that replacement. The new IT technician position is included in the 27 budget. Cox said the subcommittee will bring a recommendation to amend the salary ordinance at the January meeting so the position can be filled. Cox explained adding the IT technician will free up 2 patrol officers who are currently assisting in the IT department, allowing them to return to patrol, providing additional relief to the Sheriff's Department staffing challenges. Additionally, a civil processor in the Sheriff's Department is retiring. Sheriff requested moving that position to an additional turnkey dispatcher position. Move the council approved. I'm Rusty Nexon, Giant FM News.
11: From the Tri-County Weather Center, I'm Bill Banks on All News 1520 WKVI. 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Tonight, showers and storms likely with a low in the mid-60s. Tomorrow, mostly cloudy with a high of 81. Tomorrow night, overcast and 67. Thursday, mostly cloudy with a 60% chance of showers, high 84. I'm Bill Banks. For your local forecast 24/7, visit WKVI.com.
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21: Wow, yeah, since the storm, it's been crazy busy for us. We got all kinds of office desks coming in. 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It's missing a leg, but that's all right. Whatever. Washers and dryers from a laundromat. Oh, wow, check this out. Another deep fryer. And I'm not sure what this doohickey is. Yeah, most businesses weren't ready for a storm like that, you know. But our work's really piling up here at Roberts & Son Salvage.
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3: Turning to funeral arrangements, Owen E. Rao, 93, passed away on Friday, January 9th, 2026, at St. Joe Regional Medical Center in Plymouth. Born in North Liberty on April 22nd of 1932, Owen was the son of Harry and Irma Cole Rao. Graduating from Bremen High School, he honorably served in the United States Navy during the Korean War. Visitation will be held on Saturday, September 19th from 11 a.m. to 1 p.m. at Johnson Danielson Funeral Home, 1100 North Michigan Street in Plymouth. A celebration of life will immediately follow at 1 p.m. Owen will be laid to rest at Fair Cemetery. Condolences can be left for the family at www.johnson-danielson.com. Chris R. Pinkerton, 65, passed away on Friday, September 11th at Center for Hospice, Racklin House. Chris was born July 10th of 1961 in Muncie to Larry and Beth Pinkerton. He attended Plymouth High School, graduated with the class of 1979. Per wishes of the family, private services will be held. Memorial contributions may be given to the Cancer Association of Marshall County, P.O. Box 895, Plymouth, Indiana. Johnson Danielson Funeral Home has been entrusted with the arrangements. Condolences can be left for the family at www.johnson-danielson.com. Mark L. Whitaker, 64, passed away on Friday, September 11th, at his home. Mark was born on December 30th of 1961 in Ohio to Don and Lillian Harper Whitaker. He attended Plymouth High School, graduating with the class of 1981. Shortly after, Mark answered the call to serve his country, serving in the United States Army as a mechanic from 1981 to 1985. Burial will take place at New Oak Hill Cemetery in Plymouth with military honors at a later date. Johnson Danielson Funeral Home has been entrusted with the arrangements. Condolences can be left for the family at www.johnson-danielson.com.
11: 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Tonight, showers and storms likely with a low in the mid-60s. Tomorrow, mostly cloudy with a high of 81. Tomorrow night, overcast and 67. Thursday, mostly cloudy with a 60% chance of showers, high 84. I'm Bill Banks. For your local forecast 24/7, visit WKVI.com.
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3: Once again, Giant FM Sports is your home for football. 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Thursday night, it starts on Max 98.3 as we have Thursday Night Lights. We'll head around the county. We'll talk to all the area coaches about their upcoming games on Friday. It's kind of a scouting report. Then Friday, it's a triple header game of the week. It starts... 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On WKBI, Mitch Columbi, John Glenn, and Knox. That one once again. Now, this is Central Time. 6:30 per pregame, 7 for a kickoff at Glenn and Knox on WKVI. 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And they take on North Judson. Austin Faust, head coach at Culver, knows exactly what he's looking at. Judson's offense is scary, but the defense just as scary.
14: You know, Coach Danny McGowan is DC over there, and we got to know him well over here. And you know, they are the best compliment I think you can ever give a defense is they're where they're supposed to be.
3: Yeah.
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3: 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It is Culver versus North Judson. WTCA, Plymouth versus Goshen. Tune that one in at 6:30, 7 o'clock kickoff. And on WKBI, part three of our triple header, it's John Glenn and Knox. That one at 6:30 Central, 7 o'clock for the kickoff with Mitch Columbi. I'm Rusty Nexon, Giant FM Sports.
5: ABC News, I'm Dave Packer. AI is making strange bedfellows.
15: As major AI labs now push to slow down development in light of potential dangers, former Trump administration strategist Steve Bannon says of those companies,
16: the people don't trust them, and that trust is not going up.
15: A rare ideological ally, Vermont Senator Bernie Sanders, who says lawmakers must step in.
17: The public has had virtually no input into the AI revolution that is transforming the world.
15: Mike Dubusky, ABC News.
5: President Trump lashed out on social media at the Supreme Court today for blocking his attempt to overhaul mail-in ballots ahead of the midterm elections, saying the Supreme Court let our country down. Macklemore was yanked from Ed Sheeran's tour after saying this at a show in New Jersey.
23: I said, free Palestine.
6: Now, all of Sheeran's supporting acts have quit in solidarity with Macklemore. This is ABC News. Federal authorities are revealing more information on the case of a Pennsylvania man arrested for swearing allegiance to ISIS and possibly plotting a terror attack. ABC News Chief Justice Correspondent Pierre Thomas has more.
8: Justice Department prosecutors claim in a court document obtained by ABC News that Jonathan Kramer had previously been in juvenile detention after allegedly plotting a mass casualty attack. The FBI received a disturbing tip. Kramer had allegedly been receiving suspicious packages, and the FBI learned that Kramer was promoting ISIS ideology. On Saturday, Kramer, who is now 21, was observed going to a sporting goods store and meeting an individual in a parking lot and allegedly obtaining a long black duffel bag. The FBI, who was watching Kramer, then confronted him at the hotel, executed search warrants, allegedly discovered the firearm, ammunition, and made the arrest.
6: State health officials in Pennsylvania have reported a fourth measles-related death. The additional death in the state was an 18-year-old who was not vaccinated. Dave Packer, ABC News.
9: Shh, here she comes.
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2: The lesson from a tragic situation. You're listening to Network Indiana. I'm Jarrett Lewis. A two-year-old boy is in critical condition after an accidental shooting inside a home on Indy's northwest side.
3: EMS and route caller's two-year-old son accidentally shot himself.
2: IMPD officers were called to a home near the Indianapolis Motor Speedway late last night. They believe the boy got to a firearm that wasn't safely secured and pulled the trigger. We don't know what his status is this afternoon. Police have not said whether they've made any arrests either, but they're reminding gun owners of the seriousness of having firearms in the home with kids. Police say a 14-year-old girl from New Jersey was hurt when a stolen Toyota she was in went into Fall Creek in Indianapolis Sunday morning. Indiana State Police say the driver, Alexis Pinto, took off after being spotted by a state trooper and later drove the wrong way on I-65 near downtown Indianapolis. The Toyota was eventually found in the creek. Pinto swam to shore and was taken into custody. Police believe the girl was living with Pinto. The two had been on the run since January. Butler is changing the name of Butler Arts and Events to just Butler Arts. The new name will take effect as part of the university's rebranding.
4: Own it where it's at and meet people where they are and just call ourselves Butler Arts. I feel like it makes a lot more just inclusive of everything we're doing.
2: Butler University's Vice President for Arts, Events, and Enterprise Management, Aaron Hurt, says Klaus Memorial Hall recently completed a $9 million renovation. And a moving tribute to American history is coming to Hendricks County this weekend. Janet Cruz reports.
5: Starting Friday, September 18th, the Vietnam Traveling Memorial Wall will set up at Hummel Park in Plainfield, giving local families the chance to pay their respects to over 58,000 fallen soldiers. Rick Smith is a veteran who recently spoke to Fox 59.
6: The wall is, as you said, a solemn and respectful exhibit, and it gives the opportunity for those who cannot go to Washington, D.C. and see the original wall.
5: The three-quarter scale replica will be open to the public 24 hours a day at the Charleston Pavilion through September 21st. Admission is completely free for all visitors. Jeanette Cruz, Network Indiana.
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7: Average gasoline prices in Indiana have risen 15.6 cents per gallon in the last week, averaging $3.58 a gallon yesterday, according to Gas Buddy's survey of 3,271 stations across the state. I'm Becca Shepherd for Stark County Family Dentistry from the WKVI Information Center. Prices in Indiana are 2.9 cents per gallon lower than they were a month ago, and they stand 44.3 cents per gallon higher than they were a year ago. The national average price of diesel has increased 31.6 cents compared to a week ago and now stands at $6.183 per gallon. In local communities, the lowest prices reported include $3.69 across Pulaski County in Winnemac, Francisville, and Madaryville. Also in Stark County, Knox and North Judson had gas for $3.69 as well. The cheapest gas last week in LaPorte County was in Walkerton at $3.29 a gallon. And in Marshall County, the cheapest price for gas was $3.45 a gallon, which was found in Plymouth. According to Gas Buddy price reports, the cheapest station in the state was priced at $3.19 a gallon yesterday, while the most expensive was $4.19 a gallon, a difference of exactly $1 per gallon. The national average price of gasoline has risen 17.2 cents per gallon in the last week and averaged $4.25 per gallon yesterday. You can find all this information online 24/7 at gasbuddy.com. The Stark County Commissioners approved an ordinance concerning abandoned vehicles and watercraft along county roads. The ordinance was voted on during the Stark County Commissioners' September 8th meeting. Commissioners had previously discussed creating an ordinance to address the issue of abandoned boats, trailers, campers, and other large items along county roads. The original discussion explored the possibility of offering a reward for turning in those who dump large items. However, at the meeting, it was stated that commissioners couldn't pay a reward, but could impose a penalty. During the September 8th meeting, commissioners approved the ordinance following a motion and second. County Attorney Justin Schramm said that because the ordinance includes a penalty, it must be published before taking effect. He stated that the ordinance will take effect 30 days after publication. The Stark County Commissioners discussed concerns about the condition of County Road 450 during their September 8th meeting. One of the commissioners stated that he had driven the road that morning after questions were raised about its condition. He noted several areas of concern, including uneven spots in the roadway and areas where the edges of the pavement weave in and out. Commissioners also discussed concerns about the edge of the pavement creating a potential hazard if a vehicle gets off the roadway.

0: The commissioners discussed placing temporary warning or slow signs along the road and contacting the highway superintendent about the concerns. Commissioners also stated they plan to inspect the road themselves, and they discussed the possibility of holding an emergency meeting if further action is needed. An announcement from the Pulaski County Sheriff's Department shares that the county will test its emergency siren system today, Tuesday, September 15th. The test is scheduled to take place at 7 p.m. Eastern Time and will include warning sirens that are located in Bruce Lake, Francisville, Madarieville, Monterey, Star City, and Winnemac. The announcement states that the test will not take place if there is a potential for severe weather or if another emergency is occurring at the scheduled time. WKVI News and information on the hour is brought to you by Dr. Andrew Frazier and the staff over at Stark County Family Dentistry in Knox. 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
1: From the Tri-County Weather Center, I'm Bill Banks on All News 1520 WKVI. 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Tonight, showers and storms likely with a low in the mid-60s. Tomorrow, mostly cloudy with a high of 81. Tomorrow night, overcast and 67. Thursday, mostly cloudy with a 60% chance of showers, high 84. I'm Bill Banks. For your local forecast 24/7, visit WKVI.com.
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0: Turning now to funeral arrangements. 95-year-old Catherine Joanne Schultz of Madarieville passed away August 29th. Cremation will take place at Frayne Crematory in Winnemac. Memorial contributions may be made to Camelot Care Center. Arrangements have been entrusted to Frayne Mortuary in Madarieville in memory of 95-year-old Catherine Joanne Schultz of Madarieville. 80-year-old Robert D. Kawaguchi of Knox passed away September 8th. Friends will be received from 4 to 8 p.m. Thursday, September 17th at the Brayman & Son Memorial Chapel, with services scheduled to be held at 5 p.m. Contributions may be made to the donor's choice in memory of 80-year-old Robert D. Kawaguchi of Knox. Remember, you can find complete obituary information online at WKVI.com.
1: 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Tonight, showers and storms likely with a low in the mid-60s. Tomorrow, mostly cloudy with a high of 81. Tomorrow night, overcast and 67. Thursday, mostly cloudy with a 60% chance of showers, high 84. I'm Bill Banks. For your local forecast 24/7, visit WKVI.com.
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12: The West Central Varsity Girls and Boys Cross Country teams competed at the Wildcat Classic at Indiana Wesleyan University this past Saturday. West Central's Ryan Richardson was an individual medal winner in 35th. The Hoosier North Athletic Conference Girls Golf Tournament was this past weekend. North Miami came in first with a 412. North Judson Sam Pierre in second with a 423. Triton in third with a 436. Winnemac in fourth with a 466. Oregon Davis and Culver were in seventh and eighth, respectively. North Judson's Millie Bocamp came in third overall with a score of 100. Winnemac's Sophia Shell came in seventh overall with a 105. The Culver Cavaliers volleyball team was in action versus several schools this past weekend. They fell to Triton 0-2 sets, Bremen 0-2 sets, and John Glenn 0-2 sets, but beat Caston 2-0. As that's your sports check, I'm Mitch Columbia. 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
13: AP News, I'm Ben Thomas. The Trump administration is stripping tens of millions of dollars in military aid from Europe and the Middle East. Saka Magani has details.
14: The roughly $52 million was for Slovakia, North Macedonia, Tunisia, and Iraq. The State Department says it's reprogramming the money to back conservative-leaning governments in Panama, Ecuador, Colombia, and Peru.
15: Us getting involved in the region is not a favor.
14: Secretary of State Marco Rubio.
15: It is essential to our own security, to our own prosperity.
14: And the administration will provide the Western Hemisphere with more support, focusing on fighting drug trafficking and illegal immigration. Foreign military financing lets nations use U.S. taxpayer dollars to buy military equipment from American defense contractors. Sagar Magani, Washington.
13: Sources tell AP the Trump administration plans to deliver 2,000-pound bombs to Israel as part of a $2.8 billion arms package. It includes 40,000 of the powerful bombs. The Biden administration paused their delivery 2 years ago amid concerns about the possibility of mass casualties in Gaza. Federal authorities say Russia's intelligence services are seeking to kill people in the U.S. and European countries supporting Ukraine. An indictment unsealed in Manhattan federal court names 5 people it alleges are part of a network seeking to carry out the killings and terrorism. None of the 5 are in custody, and they are presumed to be living abroad. FBI officials say they have disrupted Russian attempts to conduct violent acts in Washington, D.C. and throughout the U.S., including the targeting of a prominent Russian dissident this summer. The board of the Kennedy Center has voted to close it over financial issues amid a dispute over putting President Trump's name on the building. And the House Oversight Committee has recommended holding billionaire Leon Black in contempt of Congress in the investigation of Jeffrey Epstein. This is AP News. Ed Sheeran's tour's in trouble after 4 of his supporting acts dropped out in solidarity with rapper Macklemore. Ed Donahue has the story.
16: Macklemore was removed from the Sheeran tour for his pro-Palestinian comments on stage.
17: What you know about rocking the wolf on your noggin?
16: Ed Sheeran says he refused to be drawn into a discussion about the war in Gaza. One of Macklemore's replacements, Aaron Rowe, announced he is out, as well as folk band Bioka, Lucas Graham, and Phineas. Sheeran says the decision on Macklemore was made by the promoter. Macklemore claims he was dropped after expressing support for Palestine during a concert in New Jersey. Phineas wrote on Instagram, "Artists must not be silenced when they speak up for the oppressed." Rowe and Bioga each cited their country's history, saying, "We are Irish people who understand colonialism." Sheeran's next concert is Saturday in Philadelphia. I'm Ed Donahue.
13: 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I'm Ben Thomas. 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
26: ABC News, I'm Dave Packard. Independent Senator Bernie Sanders and former Trump administration strategist Steve Bannon seem to agree on at least one thing: the dangers of AI and the need for oversight. Bannon in Washington today on AI developers.
27: People don't trust them. The people don't trust them. And that trust is not going up.
26: Sanders says if AI surpasses human intelligence,
28: this technology will escape human control with potentially catastrophic consequences.
0: President Trump calls AI concerns a hoax. The president blasting the Supreme Court after they rejected his plan to restrict mail-in voting ahead of the midterms. The president took to social media saying, quote, "The Supreme Court has really let our country down." Multiple performers dropped out of singer Ed Sheeran's U.S. concert tour today. It comes after Macklemore was removed as the opening act over remarks he made in support of Palestinians. This is ABC News. If you're over the age of 100 in Japan, you're among friends. Lots of them.
4: As of September 1st, there were 107,677 people in Japan over the age of 100. It's the 56th straight year there have been over 100,000 Japanese centenarians, but the first time the number has been this high. Women make up nearly 90% of that number, among them Kishimoto Fuyo from Kyoto City. She is 114 years old and the oldest person in Japan. The oldest man is Kati Hikaru of Kumamoto City. He's 112. Sherry Preston, ABC News.
0: Restaurant payment company Toast is out with a list of the country's best and worst tippers. The company found the stingiest tippers are in California and Washington State, where gratuities average a little over 17%. But the best state for waitstaff, according to Toast, Delaware, where tips left on credit cards average 21.4% of the bill. Dave Packer, ABC News.
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6: The lesson from a tragic situation. You're listening to Network Indiana. I'm Jarrett Lewis. A two-year-old boy is in critical condition after an accidental shooting inside a home on Indy's northwest side.
7: EMS and route. Caller's two-year-old son accidentally shot himself.
6: IMPD officers were called to a home near the Indianapolis Motor Speedway late last night. They believe the boy got to a firearm that wasn't safely secured and pulled the trigger. We don't know what his status is this afternoon. Police have not said whether they've made any arrests either, but they're reminding gun owners of the seriousness of having firearms in the home with kids. Police say a 14-year-old girl from New Jersey was hurt when a stolen Toyota she was in went into Fall Creek in Indianapolis Sunday morning. Indiana State Police say the driver, Alexis Pinto, took off after being spotted by a state trooper and later drove the wrong way on I-65 near downtown Indianapolis. The Toyota was eventually found in the creek. Pinto swam to shore and was taken into custody. Police believe the girl was living with Pinto. The two had been on the run since January. Butler is changing the name of Butler Arts and Events to just Butler Arts. The new name will take effect as part of the university's rebranding.
8: Own it where it's at and meet people where they are and just call ourselves Butler Arts. I feel like it makes a lot more just inclusive of everything we're doing.
6: Butler University's Vice President for Arts, Events, and Enterprise Management, Aaron Hurt, says Klaus Memorial Hall recently completed a $9 million renovation. And a moving tribute to American history is coming to Hendricks County this weekend. Johnny Cruz reports.
9: Starting Friday, September 18th, the Vietnam Traveling Memorial Wall will set up at Hummel Park in Plainfield, giving local families the chance to pay their respects to over 58,000 fallen soldiers. Rick Smith is a veteran who recently spoke to Fox 59.
10: The wall is, as you say, a solemn and respectful exhibit, and it gives the opportunity for those who cannot go to Washington, D.C. and see the original wall.
9: The three-quarter scale replica will be open to the public 24 hours a day at the Charleston Pavilion through September 21st. Admission is completely free for all visitors. Jeanette Cruz, Network Indiana.
6: I'm Jarrett Lewis. 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
11: Average gasoline prices in Indiana have risen 15.6 cents per gallon in the last week, averaging $3.58 a gallon yesterday, according to Gas Buddy's survey of 3,271 stations across the state. I'm Becca Shepherd for Stark County Family Dentistry from the WKVI Information Center. Prices in Indiana are 2.9 cents per gallon lower than they were a month ago, and they stand 44.3 cents per gallon higher than they were a year ago. The national average price of diesel has increased 31.6 cents compared to a week ago and now stands at $6.183 per gallon. In local communities, the lowest prices reported include $3.69 across Pulaski County in Winnemac, Francisville, and Madaryville. Also in Stark County, Knox and North Judson had gas for $3.69 as well. The cheapest gas last week in LaPorte County was in Walkerton at $3.29 a gallon. And in Marshall County, the cheapest price for gas was $3.45 a gallon, which was found in Plymouth. According to Gas Buddy price reports, the cheapest station in the state was priced at $3.19 a gallon yesterday, while the most expensive was $4.19 a gallon, a difference of exactly $1 per gallon. The national average price of gasoline has risen 17.2 cents per gallon in the last week and averaged $4.25 per gallon yesterday. You can find all this information online 24/7 at gasbuddy.com. The Stark County Commissioners approved an ordinance concerning abandoned vehicles and watercraft along county roads. The ordinance was voted on during the Stark County Commissioners' September 8th meeting. Commissioners had previously discussed creating an ordinance to address the issue of abandoned boats, trailers, campers, and other large items along county roads. The original discussion explored the possibility of offering a reward for turning in those who dump large items. However, at the meeting, it was stated the commissioners couldn't pay a reward, but could impose a penalty. During the September 8th meeting, commissioners approved the ordinance following a motion and second. County Attorney Justin Schramm said that because the ordinance includes a penalty, it must be published before taking effect. He stated that the ordinance will take effect 30 days after publication. The Stark County Commissioners discussed concerns about the condition of County Road 450 during their September 8th meeting. One of the commissioners stated that he had driven the road that morning after questions were raised about its condition. He noted several areas of concern, including uneven spots in the roadway and areas where the edges of the pavement weave in and out. Commissioners also discussed concerns about the edge of the pavement creating a potential hazard if a vehicle gets off the roadway. The commissioners discussed placing temporary warning or slow signs along the road and contacting the highway superintendent about the concerns. Commissioners also stated they plan to inspect the road themselves, and they discussed the possibility of holding an emergency meeting if further action is needed. An announcement from the Pulaski County Sheriff's Department shares that the county will test its emergency siren system today, Tuesday, September 15th. The test is scheduled to take place at 7 p.m. Eastern Time and will include warning sirens that are located in Bruce Lake, Francisville, Madaryville, Monterey, Star City, and Winnemac. The announcement states that the test will not take place if there is a potential for severe weather or if another emergency is occurring at the scheduled time. WKVI News and information on the hour is brought to you by Dr. Andrew Frazier and the staff over at Stark County Family Dentistry in Knox. 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
1: From the Tri-County Weather Center, I'm Bill Banks on All News 1520 WKVI. 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Tonight, showers and storms likely with a low in the mid-60s. Tomorrow, mostly cloudy with a high of 81. Tomorrow night, overcast and 67. Thursday, mostly cloudy with a 60% chance of showers, high 84. I'm Bill Banks. For your local forecast 24/7, visit WKVI.com.
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11: Turning now to funeral arrangements. 95-year-old Catherine Joanne Schultz of Madarieville passed away August 29th. Cremation will take place at Frayne Crematory in Winnemac. Memorial contributions may be made to Camelot Care Center. Arrangements have been entrusted to Frayne Mortuary in Madarieville in memory of 95-year-old Catherine Joanne Schultz of Madarieville. 80-year-old Robert D. Kawaguchi of Knox passed away September 8th. Friends will be received from 4 to 8 p.m. Thursday, September 17th at the Brayman & Son Memorial Chapel, with services scheduled to be held at 5 p.m. Contributions may be made to the donor's choice in memory of 80-year-old Robert D. Kawaguchi of Knox. Remember, you can find complete obituary information online at WKVI.com.
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1: From the Tri-County Weather Center, I'm Bill Banks on All News 1520 WKVI. 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Tonight, showers and storms likely with a low in the mid-60s. Tomorrow, mostly cloudy with a high of 81. Tomorrow night, overcast and 67. Thursday, mostly cloudy with a 60% chance of showers, high 84. I'm Bill Banks. For your local forecast 24/7, visit WKVI.com.
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0: Network Indiana Sports, I'm Nathaniel Finch. One day removed from the Indianapolis Colts' 18-point home loss against the Baltimore Ravens. One day, all the time, offensive coordinator Jim Bob Cooter says you can spend on a loss like this.
4: The beauty of the NFL lifestyle is that there is a next opponent, and we got to get going on to him. So, shoot, about 2 o'clock, you can't let it linger. You got to move on. Here comes the tape of the Kansas City Chiefs. I mean, we all saw them last night. They played pretty good. It's a good opponent. They played a lot of good football for a bunch of years now. So, you know, having that next opponent, it gives you a great opportunity to move forward, move on to the next challenge.
0: It's a successful trip to Berlin for Caitlin Clark, Aaliyah Boston, and Stephanie White as members of Team USA Women's Basketball gold medalists over the weekend, and it makes room for a return to action in Indianapolis. The Fever wrap up the final four games of the regular season starting on Friday against Toronto, and then the playoffs after that. With the postseason clinched, currently in line for the fifth seed, Fever star Kelsey Mitchell reflects on the grind coming up.
5: Man, it's humbling. I'm grateful. I'm happy our group stayed down this season. It's not easy. We're playing against some really great teams. I just think now it's like, you know, it's a gut check. I can't really dwell on what could happen, what's going to happen. All I can do is keep showing up. But I'm excited about the opportunity.
0: That's the Fever in Toronto against the Tempo on Friday. Some big matchups tonight across Midwest Major League Baseball. At 6:40 Eastern, the Guardians at home against the White Sox. Chicago with a game and a half lead in the AL Central. At the same time, the Reds in LA to play the Dodgers. Then in the 7 o'clock hour, the Tigers in Toronto to play the Blue Jays. The Cubs to host the Braves. And the Cardinals at home against the Giants. With your Network Indiana Sports Report, I'm Nathaniel Finch.
7: Fox News, I'm Paul Stevens. A federal judge is blocking the Kennedy Center board from adding President Trump's name to the building's facade.
8: D.C. federal judge Christopher Cooper wrote that the Kennedy Center board cannot install memorials for President Trump or anyone or anything else at the Kennedy Center without Congress's blessing, and that an August board resolution pushing to add the president's name to the building facade violated an earlier court ruling on the matter.
7: Fox's Jessica Rosenthal, the Kennedy Center board voting immediately to shut the place down, citing safety concerns and funding issues. More members of Congress telling artificial intelligence companies to tap the brakes a bit on expansion.
12: They need to slow down their development and put in adequate guardrails. And we cannot expect the industry to regulate itself. We need Congress to act.
7: California Democratic Congressman Ted Lieu, America's listening to Fox News.
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6: The lesson from a tragic situation. You're listening to Network Indiana. I'm Jarrett Lewis. A two-year-old boy is in critical condition after an accidental shooting inside a home on Indy's northwest side.
9: EMS and route. Caller's two-year-old son accidentally shot himself.
6: IMPD officers were called to a home near the Indianapolis Motor Speedway late last night. They believe the boy got to a firearm that wasn't safely secured and pulled the trigger. We don't know what his status is this afternoon. Police have not said whether they've made any arrests either, but they're reminding gun owners of the seriousness of having firearms in the home with kids. Police say a 14-year-old girl from New Jersey was hurt when a stolen Toyota she was in went into Fall Creek in Indianapolis Sunday morning. Indiana State Police say the driver, Alexis Pinto, took off after being spotted by a state trooper and later drove the wrong way on I-65 near downtown Indianapolis. The Toyota was eventually found in the creek. Pinto swam to shore and was taken into custody. Police believe the girl was living with Pinto. The two had been on the run since January. Butler is changing the name of Butler Arts and Events to just Butler Arts. The new name will take effect as part of the university's rebranding.
10: Own it where it's at and meet people where they are and just call ourselves Butler Arts. I feel like it makes a lot more just inclusive of everything we're doing.
6: Butler University's Vice President for Arts, Events, and Enterprise Management, Aaron Hurt, says Klaus Memorial Hall recently completed a $9 million renovation. And a moving tribute to American history is coming to Hendricks County this weekend. Janet Cruz reports.
14: Starting Friday, September 18th, the Vietnam Traveling Memorial Wall will set up at Hummel Park in Plainfield, giving local families the chance to pay their respects to over 58,000 fallen soldiers. Rick Smith is a veteran who recently spoke to Fox 59.
15: The wall is, as you said, a solemn and respectful exhibit, and it gives the opportunity for those who cannot go to Washington, D.C. and see the original wall.
14: The three-quarter scale replica will be open to the public 24 hours a day at the Charleston Pavilion through September 21st. Admission is completely free for all visitors. Jeanette Cruz, Network Indiana.
6: I'm Jarrett Lewis. You're listening to Network Indiana.
16: I'm Rusty Nixon, Giant FM News. Plymouth Utilities Superintendent Donnie Davidson updated the Board of Public Works and Safety Monday for Plymouth on two upcoming projects aimed at improving the city's wastewater and water infrastructure. First involves slip lining a sewer line on Western Avenue in the Industrial Park, the area of U.S. Granules and Top Industries. Weather permitting, Davidson said wastewater employees hope to begin that work next Monday. Project calls for 350 feet of sewer line to be slip lined at a depth of approximately 10 feet. As precaution, Western Avenue will be closed to through traffic during that process, which is estimated to take 3 to 5 days. Both industries will maintain access to their businesses while the work is being completed. Second project Davidson discussed is the extension of water main on State Road 17 and Hillcrest Avenue. Currently, the city's water main ends at Autumn Trace west of the hospital. Davidson said the city secured the necessary easements for the project. New main will head west on State Road 17 along the farm field to Hillcrest, then go north to meet up with Crimson Lane, where it will connect to an existing water main, completing a loop system. Project will provide better fire protection, water quality. Davidson explained, since the water will circulate throughout the entire loop rather than dead-ending at the current terminus. Davidson said he hopes to start on that project by the end of this month, while they'll have to wait until the beans are harvested and cleared from the field before running the main west. Crews can begin work on the Hillcrest section in the meantime.
17: And when we have things to celebrate, I think we need to do a better job of celebrating those things.
16: With that, Triton Superintendent Jeremy Ripple went on to point out some highlights already in the school year, including the iRead scores by the corporation students.
17: So Triton students achieved 96% pass rate on iRead, which was that trend line is up and to the right.
16: School's kindergartners have excelled also as they entered school this year.
17: 99%, this was last year information, but 99% of our Triton kindergartners last year finished the year at or above level in their benchmark. And I will tell you, with us doing beginning of the year benchmark testing, that is proving to be a solid number. So they're coming in really, really strong. So that's great.
16: Ripple said the high school science department also got high marks.
17: Triton students achieved the highest biology scores in the region. That's a tribute to our science department, but obviously Andy Bass just knocks it out of the park. So he just does a great job, and obviously our kiddos have to perform on that, and they have.
16: And finally, graduation numbers also continue to be over 95% each year for the past 4 years.
17: 100% graduation rate in 23. 98% in 24, 97% in 25. That feels like it's going down, but those are really strong, right? So that's really, really great.
16: County council members unanimously approved a series of staff recommendations Monday morning to address immediate patrol coverage needs and long-term operational improvements within the Sheriff's Department. Recommendations came from Nicole Cox, chairman of the Job Classification and Compensation Subcommittee. Cox told the council that Sheriff Hassel approached the subcommittee with a need for additional part-time patrol officers, as the department currently has three merit officers out. Sheriff requested 40 hours a week at $45 an hour for part-time coverage. However, the subcommittee recommended the council approve 40 hours a week for 12 weeks at $38 an hour, which aligns with the rate paid to part-time Lake Patrol officers. Cox noted the part-time patrol officers cannot start until the council's next meeting on October 13th, as an additional appropriation will be needed to cover the added expense. Said the 12-week arrangement should get the Sheriff's Department through the end of the year, and if need persists, the sheriff can return with another request. Cox also informed the council the current department administrator has stated they'll be leaving. Sheriff has advertised that position and received several applications, but is waiting for the official notice of resignation before making a hire. Additional funds will be needed to cover training for that replacement. The new IT technician position is included in the 27 budget. Cox said the subcommittee will bring a recommendation to amend the salary ordinance at the January meeting so the position can be filled. Cox explained adding the IT technician will free up two patrol officers who are currently assisting in the IT department, allowing them to return to patrol, providing additional relief to the Sheriff's Department staffing challenges. Additionally, a civil processor in the Sheriff's Department is retiring. Sheriff requested moving that position to an additional turnkey dispatcher position. Move the council approved. I'm Rusty Nexon, Giant FM News.
1: From the Tri-County Weather Center, I'm Bill Banks on All News 1520 WKVI. 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Tonight, showers and storms likely with a low in the mid-60s. Tomorrow, mostly cloudy with a high of 81. Tomorrow night, overcast and 67. Thursday, mostly cloudy with a 60% chance of showers, high 84. I'm Bill Banks. For your local forecast 24/7, visit WKVI.com.
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11: 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Hoosier Ag Today's founder, Gary Troit, was recently honored with a Farm Broadcaster of the Year Award from our National Association of Farm Broadcasting. A big Texas hats off to you, Gary. 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Congratulations, Gary, on a job well done.

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15: Turning to funeral arrangements, Owen E. Rao, 93, passed away on Friday, January 9th, 2026, at St. Joe Regional Medical Center in Plymouth. Born in North Liberty on April 22nd of 1932, Owen was the son of Harry and Irma Cole Rao. Graduating from Bremen High School, he honorably served in the United States Navy during the Korean War. Visitation will be held on Saturday, September 19th, from 11 a.m. to 1 p.m. at Johnson Danielson Funeral Home, 1100 North Michigan Street in Plymouth. A celebration of life will immediately follow at 1 p.m. Owen will be laid to rest at Fair Cemetery. Condolences can be left for the family at www.johnson-danielson.com. Chris R. Pinkerton, 65, passed away on Friday, September 11th at Center for Hospice, Racklin House. Chris was born July 10th of 1961 in Muncie to Larry and Beth Pinkerton. He attended Plymouth High School, graduated with the class of 1979. Per wishes of the family, private services will be held. Memorial contributions may be given to the Cancer Association of Marshall County, P.O. Box 895, Plymouth, Indiana. Johnson Danielson Funeral Home has been entrusted with the arrangements. Condolences can be left for the family at www.johnson-danielson.com. Mark L. Whitaker, 64, passed away on Friday, September 11th, at his home. Mark was born on December 30th of 1961 in Ohio to Don and Lillian Harper Whitaker. He attended Plymouth High School, graduating with the class of 1981. Shortly after, Mark answered the call to serve his country, serving in the United States Army as a mechanic from 1981 to 1985. Burial will take place at New Oak Hill Cemetery in Plymouth with military honors at a later date. Johnson Danielson Funeral Home has been entrusted with the arrangements. Condolences can be left for the family at www.johnson-danielson.com.
2: 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Tonight, showers and storms likely with a low in the mid-60s. Tomorrow, mostly cloudy with a high of 81. Tomorrow night, overcast and 67. Thursday, mostly cloudy with a 60% chance of showers, high 84. I'm Bill Banks. For your local forecast 24/7, visit WKVI.com.
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15: 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We'll head around the county. We'll talk to all the area coaches about their upcoming games on Friday. It's kind of a scouting report. Then Friday, it's a triple header game of the week. 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On WKBI, Mitch Columbi, John Glenn, and Knox. That one once again. Now, this is Central Time. 6:30 per pregame, 7 for a kickoff at Glenn and Knox on WKVI. And on Max 98.3, join me and Joe McKee as we will be at Culver. And they take on North Judson. Austin Faust, head coach at Culver, knows exactly what he's looking at. Judson's offense is scary, but the defense just as scary.
17: You know, Coach Danny McGowan is DC over there, and we got to know him well over here. And, you know, they are the best compliment I think you can ever give a defense is they're where they're supposed to be.
18: Yeah.
17: And that's where they
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15: 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It is Culver versus North Judson. WTCA, Plymouth versus Goshen. Tune that one in at 6:30, 7 o'clock kickoff. And on WKBI, part three of our triple header, it's John Glenn and Knox. That one at 6:30 Central, 7 o'clock for the kickoff with Mitch Columbi. I'm Rusty Nexon, Giant FM Sports.
19: ABC News, I'm Dave Packer. Independent Senator Bernie Sanders and former Trump administration strategist Steve Bannon seem to agree on at least one thing. The dangers of AI and the need for oversight. Bannon in Washington today on AI developers.
20: People don't trust them. The people don't trust them. And that trust is not going up.
19: Sanders says if AI surpasses human intelligence,
21: this technology will escape human control with potentially catastrophic consequences.
19: President Trump calls AI concerns a hoax. The president blasting the Supreme Court after they rejected his plan to restrict mail-in voting ahead of the midterms. The president took to social media saying, quote, the Supreme Court has really let our country down. Multiple performers dropped out of singer Ed Sheeran's U.S. concert tour today. It comes after Macklemore was removed as the opening act over remarks he made in support of Palestinians. This is ABC News. If you're over the age of 100 in Japan, you're among friends. Lots of them.
0: As of September 1st, there were 107,677 people in Japan over the age of 100. It's the 56th straight year there have been over 100,000 Japanese centenarians, but the first time the number has been this high. Women make up nearly 90% of that number, among them Kishimoto Fuyo from Kyoto City. She is 114 years old and the oldest person in Japan. The oldest man is Kati Hikaru of Kumamoto City. He's 112. Sherry Preston, ABC News.
19: Restaurant payment company Toast is out with a list of the country's best and worst tippers. The company found the stingiest tippers are in California and Washington State, where gratuities average a little over 17%. But the best state for waitstaff, according to Toast, Delaware, where tips left on credit cards average 21.4% of the bill. Dave Packer, ABC News.
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0: York, Indiana. I'm Jarrett Lewis. A two-year-old boy is in critical condition after an accidental shooting inside a home on Indy's northwest side.
1: EMS and route. Caller's two-year-old son accidentally shot himself.
0: IMPD officers were called to a home near the Indianapolis Motor Speedway late last night. They believe the boy got to a firearm that wasn't safely secured and pulled the trigger. We don't know what his status is this afternoon. Police have not said whether they've made any arrests either, but they're reminding gun owners of the seriousness of having firearms in the home with kids. Police say a 14-year-old girl from New Jersey was hurt when a stolen Toyota she was in went into Fall Creek in Indianapolis Sunday morning. Indiana State Police say the driver, Alexis Pinto, took off after being spotted by a state trooper and later drove the wrong way on I-65 near downtown Indianapolis. The Toyota was eventually found in the creek. Pinto swam to shore and was taken into custody. Police believe the girl was living with Pinto. The two had been on the run since January. Butler is changing the name of Butler Arts and Events to just Butler Arts. The new name will take effect as part of the university's rebranding.
2: Own it where it's at and meet people where they are and just call ourselves Butler Arts. I feel like it makes a lot more just inclusive of everything we're doing.
0: Butler University's Vice President for Arts, Events, and Enterprise Management, Aaron Hurt, says Klaus Memorial Hall recently completed a $9 million renovation. And a moving tribute to American history is coming to Hendricks County this weekend. Janet Cruz reports.
3: Starting Friday, September 18th, the Vietnam Traveling Memorial Wall will set up at Hummel Park in Plainfield, giving local families the chance to pay their respects to over 58,000 fallen soldiers. Rick Smith is a veteran who recently spoke to Fox 59.
4: The wall is, as you said, a solemn and respectful exhibit, and it gives the opportunity for those who cannot go to Washington, D.C. and see the original wall.
3: The three-quarter scale replica will be open to the public 24 hours a day at the Charleston Pavilion through September 21st. Admission is completely free for all visitors. Jeanette Cruz, Network Indiana.
0: I'm Jarrett Lewis. 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
5: 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I'm Becca Shepherd for Stark County Family Dentistry from the WKVI Information Center. An announcement from the Visit Stark County social media page shared on Tuesday morning announced the opening of applications. Nonprofit organizations that are planning festivals, events, attractions, or other projects that are designed to bring visitors to Stark County are eligible to apply for the grants. The announcement states that funding for these grants comes from the county's innkeeper's tax on short-term stays and is used to promote Stark County as a destination. Applications will be accepted through October 30th of this year. Grant guidelines, applications, and other forms are available through the Stark County Convention and Visitors Commission website, which can be found at visitstarkcounty.com/grants. The Stark County Sheriff's Office has announced that it is accepting applications for its second Citizens Police Academy of 2026. The announcement states that up to 20 participants will be selected from current Stark County residents, business owners, school leaders, and others with a vested interest in the community. Participants will have an opportunity to tour Sheriff's Office facilities and learn about several divisions, including dispatch, jail operations, patrol, detectives, drone teams, canine teams, and the SRT team. The academy will include hands-on and interactive activities focused on how the different divisions operate together. Classes will begin Wednesday, October 7th, and continue each Wednesday through November 4th, with graduation scheduled for November 11th. Classes will be held from 5 to 8 p.m. Central Time at the Stark County Sheriff's Office. Applications are available at the Stark County Justice Center or by emailing awilhelm@stark.in.gov. Completed applications can be returned by email or dropped off at the Justice Center, located at 5435 East State Road 8 in Knox. The first Stark County Police Academy ran in March of this year, with approximately 10 participants graduating from the program. An announcement from the City of Knox shares information about its Trunk or Treat event this year. The event, which is sponsored by the Knox Park Department and the Stark County Chamber of Commerce, will take place at Wythogen Park in Knox on Sunday, October 25th. Lineup for Trunk or Treat will begin at 1 p.m. Central Time. Participating vehicles are asked to be ready by 1:30 p.m. Attendees are invited to wear costumes, and participating local businesses and nonprofit organizations will hand out candy. The flyer states that this event will be family-friendly and asks participants to pass out candy only. Additionally, any political campaigning during the event will not be allowed. Stark County businesses or nonprofit organizations can register to participate by contacting Peg Travis at the Knox Mayor's Office at 574-772-4553 or by email at ptravis@cityofknox.net. Both that phone number and email address can be found online at wkvi.com. A vendor fair

0: will be held this weekend at Community Services of Stark County in Knox. The announcement shares that the fair, which will be held on Saturday, September 19th, will feature a variety of vendors offering items that include hand-carved wooden puzzles, candles, honey, baked goods, crochet items, clay creations and art, laser engraving, skincare products, and more. The fair is being sponsored by Whitney Howard, with all proceeds from booth rentals being donated to Community Services of Stark County. Additional vendors are also still being accepted. Those interested in participating can contact Community Services through its social media post for more information. The vendor fair will be held at Community Services of Stark County, which is located at 311 East Culver Road in Knox. WKVI News and Information on the Hour is brought to you by Dr. Andrew Frazier and the staff over at Stark County Family Dentistry in Knox, now in their location on Highway 35 next to First Source Bank. Their office phone number is 574-212-2008. I'm Becca Shepherd from the WKVI Information Center. 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
1: From the Tri-County Weather Center, I'm Bill Banks on All News 1520 WKVI. 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Tonight, showers and storms likely with a low in the mid-60s. Tomorrow, mostly cloudy with a high of 81. Tomorrow night, overcast and 67. Thursday, mostly cloudy with a 60% chance of showers, high 84. I'm Bill Banks. For your local forecast 24/7, visit WKVI.com.
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13: 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I'm Eric Pfeiffer. 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
0: Turning now to funeral arrangements. 95-year-old Catherine Joanne Schultz of Madarieville passed away August 29th. Cremation will take place at Frank Crematory in Winnemac. Memorial contributions may be made to Camelot Care Center. Arrangements have been entrusted to Frank Mortuary in Madarieville for 95-year-old Catherine Joanne Schultz of Madarieville. 80-year-old Robert D. Kawaguchi of Knox passed away September 8th. Friends will be received from 4 to 8 p.m. Central Time Thursday, September 17th at the Brayman & Son Memorial Chapel in Knox, with services to be held at the chapel at 5 p.m. Contributions may be made to the donor's choice in memory of 80-year-old Robert D. Kawaguchi of Knox. 75-year-old David W. Dare Sr. of Knox passed away September 12th. Friends will be received from 11 a.m. until the time of the 2 p.m. service on Friday, September 18th at the Calvary Baptist Church. Brayman & Son Memorial Chapel of Knox is in charge of arrangements for 75-year-old David W. Dare Sr. of Knox. You can find complete obituary information online at WKVI.com.
1: 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Tonight, showers and storms likely with a low in the mid-60s. Tomorrow, mostly cloudy with a high of 81. Tomorrow night, overcast and 67. Thursday, mostly cloudy with a 60% chance of showers, high 84. I'm Bill Banks. For your local forecast 24/7, visit WKVI.com.
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15: The West Central Varsity Girls and Boys Cross Country teams competed at the Wildcat Classic at Indiana Wesleyan University this past Saturday. West Central's Ryan Richardson was an individual medal winner in 35th. The Hoosier North Athletic Conference Girls Golf Tournament was this past weekend. North Miami came in first with a 412. North Judson Sam Pierre in second with a 423. Triton in third with a 436. Winnemac in fourth with a 466. Oregon Davis and Culver were in seventh and eighth, respectively. North Judson's Millie Bocamp came in third overall with a score of 100. Winnemac's Sophia Shell came in seventh overall with a 105. The Culver Cavaliers volleyball team was in action versus several schools this past weekend. They fell to Triton 0-2 sets, Bremen 0-2 sets, and John Glenn 0-2 sets, but beat Caston 2-0. As that's your sports check, I'm Mitch Columbi. 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
16: AP News, I'm Ben Thomas. The Trump administration is stripping tens of millions of dollars in military aid from Europe and the Middle East. Saka Magani has details.
17: The roughly $52 million was for Slovakia, North Macedonia, Tunisia, and Iraq. The State Department says it's reprogramming the money to back conservative-leaning governments in Panama, Ecuador, Colombia, and Peru.
18: Us getting involved in the region is not a favor.
17: Secretary of State Marco Rubio.
18: It is essential to our own security, to our own prosperity.
17: And the administration will provide the Western Hemisphere with more support, focusing on fighting drug trafficking and illegal immigration. Foreign military financing lets nations use U.S. taxpayer dollars to buy military equipment from American defense contractors. Sagar Magani, Washington.
16: Sources tell AP the Trump administration plans to deliver 2,000-pound bombs to Israel as part of a $2.8 billion arms package. It includes 40,000 of the powerful bombs. The Biden administration paused their delivery 2 years ago amid concerns about the possibility of mass casualties in Gaza. Federal authorities say Russia's intelligence services are seeking to kill people in the U.S. and European countries supporting Ukraine. An indictment unsealed in Manhattan federal court names five people it alleges are part of a network seeking to carry out the killings and terrorism. None of the five are in custody, and they are presumed to be living abroad. FBI officials say they have disrupted Russian attempts to conduct violent acts in Washington, D.C. and throughout the U.S., including the targeting of a prominent Russian dissident this summer. The board of the Kennedy Center has voted to close it over financial issues amid a dispute over putting President Trump's name on the building. And the House Oversight Committee has recommended holding billionaire Leon Black in contempt of Congress in the investigation of Jeffrey Epstein. This is AP News. Ed Sheeran's tour's in trouble after four of his supporting acts dropped out in solidarity with rapper Macklemore. Ed Donahue has the story.
19: Macklemore was removed from the Sheeran tour for his pro-Palestinian comments on stage.
20: What you know about rocking the wolf on your noggin?
19: Ed Sheeran says he refused to be drawn into a discussion about the war in Gaza. One of Macklemore's replacements, Aaron Rowe, announced he is out, as well as folk band Bioka, Lucas Graham, and Phineas. Sheeran says the decision on Macklemore was made by the promoter. Macklemore claims he was dropped after expressing support for Palestine during a concert in New Jersey. Phineas wrote on Instagram, "Artists must not be silenced when they speak up for the oppressed." Rowe and Bioga each cited their country's history, saying, "We are Irish people who understand colonialism." Sheeran's next concert is Saturday in Philadelphia. I'm Ed Donahue.
16: 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I'm Ben Thomas. 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
5: A boy born in Joplin, Missouri was fascinated by anything with wheels and a motor. The odds of him going on to fascinate millions with his talent, 1 in 260,000. The odds of this born racer having 157 career top 10 finishes in NASCAR, 1 in 125 billion. The odds of him winning both the Daytona 500 and the Brickyard 400 in the same year, 1 in 195 million. The odds of a child being diagnosed with autism, 1 in 68. 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
7: ABC News, I'm Dave Packer. The Kennedy Center shut its doors today after a judge reaffirmed an act of Congress is the only way to add President Trump's name to the building. ABC's Jonathan Curl.
8: Trump's board claimed that the Kennedy Center would go bankrupt if Trump can't put his name on the building to boost fundraising. But the judge pointed out that Congress just gave the center $250 million, and the financial problems only came after Trump tried to change the name, causing artists to cancel and ticket sales to plummet.
7: The surprise move this afternoon, Congressman Thomas Massie introduced 8 articles of impeachment against Defense Secretary Pete Hegseth, accusing Hegseth of waging an illegal war with Iran and illegal capture of a foreign leader, Venezuela's Nicolas Maduro. All supporting artists dropping out of Ed Sheeran's U.S. tour after rapper Macklemore was removed as the opening act over remarks he made in support of Palestinians during earlier shows. This is ABC News. A Washington State teen is now facing multiple charges, including first-degree manslaughter and arson, after authorities say he sparked a massive wildfire by launching fireworks from the back of a moving truck. ABC's Melissa Don has that.
9: Police say 18-year-old Michael Yakimov launching Roman candle-style fireworks shortly after midnight on July 4th, blasting more than 200 of them into the sky. Moments later, officials say a fire erupted in the bone-dry brush, fueling a wall of flames that became the Chelan Hills Fire, killing a 69-year-old man. That fire also injuring 6 firefighters and destroying $6 million worth of property.
7: The Senate today, in a 74-24 vote, advanced the Protect College Sports Act. The bipartisan bill would establish a federal framework for athlete compensation and provide new protections for student athletes, including caps on agent endorsement fees as well as scholarship and health benefits. Dave Packer, ABC News.
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12: The lesson from a tragic situation. You're listening to Network Indiana. I'm Jarrett Lewis. A 2-year-old boy is in critical condition after an accidental shooting inside a home on Indy's northwest side.
13: EMS and route. Caller's 2-year-old son accidentally shot himself.
12: IMPD officers were called to a home near the Indianapolis Motor Speedway late last night. They believe the boy got to a firearm that wasn't safely secured and pulled the trigger. We don't know what his status is this afternoon. Police have not said whether they've made any arrests either, but they're reminding gun owners of the seriousness of having firearms in the home with kids. Police say a 14-year-old girl from New Jersey was hurt when a stolen Toyota she was in went into Fall Creek in Indianapolis Sunday morning. Indiana State Police say the driver, Alexis Pinto, took off after being spotted by a state trooper and later drove the wrong way on I-65 near downtown Indianapolis. The Toyota was eventually found in the creek. Pinto swam to shore and was taken into custody. Police believe the girl was living with Pinto. The two had been on the run since January. Butler is changing the name of Butler Arts and Events to just Butler Arts. The new name will take effect as part of the university's rebranding.
0: Own it where it's at and meet people where they are and just call ourselves Butler Arts. I feel like it makes a lot more just inclusive of everything we're doing.
12: Butler University's Vice President for Arts, Events, and Enterprise Management, Aaron Hurt, says Klaus Memorial Hall recently completed a $9 million renovation. And a moving tribute to American history is coming to Hendricks County this weekend. Johnette Cruz reports.
13: Starting Friday, September 18th, the Vietnam Traveling Memorial Wall will set up at Hummel Park in Plainfield, giving local families the chance to pay their respects to over 58,000 fallen soldiers. Rick Smith is a veteran who recently spoke to Fox 59.
14: The wall is, as you said, a solemn and respectful exhibit, and it gives the opportunity for those who cannot go to Washington, D.C. and see the original wall.
13: The three-quarter scale replica will be open to the public 24 hours a day at the Charleston Pavilion through September 21st. Admission is completely free for all visitors. Johnette Cruz, Network Indiana.
12: I'm Jarrett Lewis. You're listening to Network Indiana.
15: The Stark County Convention and Visitors Commission is accepting applications for its grant program. I'm Becca Shepherd for Stark County Family Dentistry from the WKVI Information Center. An announcement from the Visit Stark County social media page shared on Tuesday morning announced the opening of applications. Nonprofit organizations that are planning festivals, events, attractions, or other projects that are designed to bring visitors to Stark County are eligible to apply for the grants. The announcement states that funding for these grants comes from the county's innkeeper's tax on short-term stays and is used to promote Stark County as a destination. Applications will be accepted through October 30th of this year. Grant guidelines, applications, and other forms are available through the Stark County Convention and Visitors Commission website, which can be found at visitstarkcounty.com/grants. The Stark County Sheriff's Office has announced that it is accepting applications for its second Citizens Police Academy of 2026. The announcement states that up to 20 participants will be selected from current Stark County residents, business owners, school leaders, and others with a vested interest in the community. Participants will have an opportunity to tour Sheriff's Office facilities and learn about several divisions, including dispatch, jail operations, patrol, detectives, drone teams, canine teams, and the SRT team. The academy will include hands-on and interactive activities focused on how the different divisions operate together. Classes will begin Wednesday, October 7th, and continue each Wednesday through November 4th, with graduation scheduled for November 11th. Classes will be held from 5 to 8 p.m. Central Time at the Stark County Sheriff's Office. Applications are available at the Stark County Justice Center or by emailing awilhelm@stark.in.gov. Completed applications can be returned by email or dropped off at the Justice Center, located at 5435 East State Road 8 in Knox. The first Stark County Police Academy ran in March of this year, with approximately 10 participants graduating from the program. An announcement from the City of Knox shares information about its Trunk or Treat event this year. The event, which is sponsored by the Knox Park Department and the Stark County Chamber of Commerce, will take place at Wythogen Park in Knox on Sunday, October 25th. Lineup for Trunk or Treat will begin at 1 p.m. Central Time. Participating vehicles are asked to be ready by 1:30 p.m. Attendees are invited to wear costumes, and participating local businesses and nonprofit organizations will hand out candy. The flyer states that this event will be family-friendly and asks participants to pass out candy only. Additionally, any political campaigning during the event will not be allowed. Stark County businesses or nonprofit organizations can register to participate by contacting Peg Travis at the Knox Mayor's Office at 574-772-4553 or by email at ptravis@cityofknox.net. Both that phone number and email address can be found online at WKVI.com. A vendor fair will be held this weekend at Community Services of Stark County in Knox. The announcement shares that the fair, which will be held on Saturday, September 19th, will feature a variety of vendors offering items that include hand-carved wooden puzzles, candles, honey, baked goods, crochet items, clay creations and art, laser engraving, skincare products, and more. The fair is being sponsored by Whitney Howard, with all proceeds from booth rentals being donated to Community Services of Stark County. Additional vendors are also still being accepted. Those interested in participating can contact Community Services through its social media post for more information. The vendor fair will be held at Community Services of Stark County, which is located at 311 East Culver Road in Knox. WKVI News and Information on the Hour is brought to you by Dr. Andrew Frazier and the staff over at Stark County Family Dentistry in Knox. Now in their location on Highway 35 next to First Source Bank. Their office phone number is 574-212-2008. I'm Becca Shepherd from the WKVI Information Center. 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
16: From the Tri-County Weather Center, I'm Bill Banks on All News 1520 WKVI. 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Tonight, showers and storms likely with a low in the mid-60s. Tomorrow, mostly cloudy with a high of 81. Tomorrow night, overcast and 67. Thursday, mostly cloudy with a 60% chance of showers, high 84. I'm Bill Banks. For your local forecast 24/7, visit WKVI.com.
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20: Every day, I wake up at 5 a.m. to give Dad his medicine. 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At 6 a.m., I make his breakfast. 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
15: Turning now to funeral arrangements. 95-year-old Catherine Joanne Schultz of Madarieville passed away August 29th. Cremation will take place at Frank Crematory in Winnemac. Memorial contributions may be made to Camelot Care Center. Arrangements have been entrusted to Frank Mortuary in Madarieville for 95-year-old Catherine Joanne Schultz of Madarieville. 80-year-old Robert D. Kawaguchi of Knox passed away September 8th. Friends will be received from 4 to 8 p.m. Central Time Thursday, September 17th at the Brayman & Son Memorial Chapel in Knox, with services to be held at the chapel at 5 p.m. Contributions may be made to the donor's choice in memory of 80-year-old Robert D. Kawaguchi of Knox. 75-year-old David W. Dare Sr. of Knox passed away September 12th. Friends will be received from 11 a.m. until the time of the 2 p.m. service on Friday, September 18th at the Calvary Baptist Church. Brayman & Son Memorial Chapel of Knox is in charge of arrangements for 75-year-old David W. Dare Sr. of Knox. You can find complete obituary information online at WKVI.com.
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16: From the Tri-County Weather Center, I'm Bill Banks on All News 1520 WKVI. 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Tonight, showers and storms likely with a low in the mid-60s. Tomorrow, mostly cloudy with a high of 81. Tomorrow night, overcast and 67. Thursday, mostly cloudy with a 60% chance of showers, high 84. I'm Bill Banks. For your local forecast 24/7, visit WKVI.com.
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3: Network Indiana Sports, I'm Nathaniel Finch. One day removed from the Indianapolis Colts' 18-point home loss against the Baltimore Ravens. One day, all the time, offensive coordinator Jim Bob Cooter says you can spend on a loss like this.
4: The beauty of the NFL lifestyle is that there is a next opponent, and we got to get going on to him. So, shoot, about 2 o'clock, you can't let it linger. You got to move on. Here comes the tape of the Kansas City Chiefs. I mean, we all saw them last night. They played pretty good. It's a good opponent. They played a lot of good football for a bunch of years now. So, you know, having that next opponent, it gives you a great opportunity to move forward, move on to the next challenge.
3: It's a successful trip to Berlin for Caitlin Clark, Aaliyah Boston, and Stephanie White as members of Team USA Women's Basketball gold medalists over the weekend, and it makes room for a return to action in Indianapolis. The Fever wrap up the final four games of the regular season starting on Friday against Toronto, and then the playoffs after that. With the postseason clinched, currently in line for the fifth seed, Fever star Kelsey Mitchell reflects on the grind coming up.
0: Man, it's humbling. I'm grateful. I'm happy our group stayed down this season. It's not easy. We're playing against some really great teams. I just think now it's like, you know, it's a gut check. I can't really dwell on what could happen, what's going to happen. All I can do is keep showing up. But I'm excited about the opportunity.
3: That's the Fever in Toronto against the Tempo on Friday. Some big matchups tonight across Midwest Major League Baseball. At 6:40 Eastern, the Guardians at home against the White Sox. Chicago with a game and a half lead in the AL Central. At the same time, the Reds in LA to play the Dodgers. Then in the 7 o'clock hour, the Tigers in Toronto to play the Blue Jays. The Cubs to host the Braves. And the Cardinals at home against the Giants. With your Network Indiana Sports Report, I'm Nathaniel Finch.
5: Fox News, I'm Tom Rigotti. The debate over potential artificial intelligence regulations continues to rage on Capitol Hill. Fox's Aisha Hosni reports.
6: Congress doesn't really know enough about AI to do anything about it. Yesterday, the president called NVIDIA CEO Jensen Huang while Huang was on stage at a tech summit talking about AI, and the president called these warnings a big hoax.
5: U.S. military aid intended for a number of European and Middle Eastern countries is being moved to help another area of the world. Fox's John Saucier with details.
7: $52 million worth of U.S. military assistance will be stripped from Slovakia, North Macedonia, Tunisia, and Iraq, and now go to Panama, Peru, Ecuador, and Colombia. The State Department notifying Congress Tuesday about the reprogramming of the funding.
5: The administration says it's looking to combat drug trafficking and illegal immigration. America's listening to Fox News.
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12: The lesson from a tragic situation. You're listening to Network Indiana. I'm Jarrett Lewis. A 2-year-old boy is in critical condition after an accidental shooting inside a home on Indy's northwest side.
10: EMS and route. Caller's 2-year-old son accidentally shot himself.
12: IMPD officers were called to a home near the Indianapolis Motor Speedway late last night. They believe the boy got to a firearm that wasn't safely secured and pulled the trigger. We don't know what his status is this afternoon. Police have not said whether they've made any arrests either, but they're reminding gun owners of the seriousness of having firearms in the home with kids. Police say a 14-year-old girl from New Jersey was hurt when a stolen Toyota she was in went into Fall Creek in Indianapolis Sunday morning. Indiana State Police say the driver, Alexis Pinto, took off after being spotted by a state trooper and later drove the wrong way on I-65 near downtown Indianapolis. The Toyota was eventually found in the creek. Pinto swam to shore and was taken into custody. Police believe the girl was living with Pinto. The two had been on the run since January. Butler is changing the name of Butler Arts and Events to just Butler Arts. The new name will take effect as part of the university's rebranding.
11: Own it where it's at and meet people where they are and just call ourselves Butler Arts. I feel like it makes a lot more just inclusive of everything we're doing.
12: Butler University's Vice President for Arts, Events, and Enterprise Management, Aaron Hurt, says Klaus Memorial Hall recently completed a $9 million renovation. And a moving tribute to American history is coming to Hendricks County this weekend. Janet Cruz reports.
13: Starting Friday, September 18th, the Vietnam Traveling Memorial Wall will set up at Hummel Park in Plainfield, giving local families the chance to pay their respects to over 58,000 fallen soldiers. Rick Smith is a veteran who recently spoke to Fox 59.
14: The wall is, as you said, a solemn and respectful exhibit, and it gives the opportunity for those who cannot go to Washington, D.C. and see the original wall.
13: The three-quarter scale replica will be open to the public 24 hours a day at the Charleston Pavilion through September 21st. Admission is completely free for all visitors. Jeanette Cruz, Network Indiana.
12: I'm Jarrett Lewis. 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
20: Plymouth Utility Superintendent Donnie Davidson updated the Board of Public Works and Safety Monday for Plymouth on two upcoming projects aimed at improving the city's wastewater and water infrastructure. First involves slip lining a sewer line on Western Avenue in the Industrial Park, the area of U.S. Granules and Top Industries. Weather permitting, Davidson said wastewater employees hope to begin that work next Monday. Project calls for 350 feet of sewer line to be slip lined at a depth of approximately 10 feet. As precaution, Western Avenue will be closed to through traffic during that process, which is estimated to take 3 to 5 days. Both industries will maintain access to their businesses while the work is being completed. Second project Davidson discussed is the extension of water main on State Road 17 and Hillcrest Avenue. Currently, the city's water main ends at Autumn Trace west of the hospital. Davidson said the city secured the necessary easements for the project. New main will head west on State Road 17 along the farm field to Hillcrest, then go north to meet up with Crimson Lane, where it will connect to an existing water main, completing a loop system. Project will provide better fire protection, water quality. Davidson explained, since the water will circulate throughout the entire loop rather than dead-ending at the current terminus. Davidson said he hopes to start on that project by the end of this month, while they'll have to wait until the beans are harvested and cleared from the field before running the main west. Crews can begin work on the Hillcrest section in the meantime.
21: And when we have things to celebrate, I think we need to do a better job of celebrating those things.
20: With that, Triton Superintendent Jeremy Ripple went on to point out some highlights already in the school year, including the iRead scores by the corporation students.
21: So Triton students achieved 96% pass rate on iRead, which was that trend line is up and to the right.
20: School's kindergartners have excelled also as they entered school this year.
21: 99%, this was last year information, but 99% of our Triton kindergartners last year finished the year at or above level in their benchmark. And I will tell you, with us doing beginning of the year benchmark testing, that is proving to be a solid number. So they're coming in really, really strong. So that's great.
20: Ripple said the high school science department also got high marks.
21: Triton students achieved the highest biology scores in the region. That's a tribute to our science department, but obviously Andy Bass just knocks it out of the park. So he just does a great job, and obviously our kiddos have to perform on that, and they have.
20: And finally, graduation numbers also continue to be over 95% each year for the past 4 years.
21: 100% graduation rate in 23. 98% in 24, 97% in 25. That feels like it's going down, but those are really strong, right? So that's really, really great.
20: County council members unanimously approved a series of staff recommendations Monday morning to address immediate patrol coverage needs and long-term operational improvements within the sheriff's department. Recommendations came from Nicole Cox, chairman of the Job Classification and Compensation Subcommittee. Cox told the council that Sheriff Hassel approached the subcommittee with a need for additional part-time patrol officers, as the department currently has 3 merit officers out. Sheriff requested 40 hours a week at $45 an hour for part-time coverage. However, the subcommittee recommended the council approve 40 hours a week for 12 weeks at $38 an hour, which aligns with the rate paid to part-time Lake Patrol officers. Cox noted the part-time patrol officers cannot start until the council's next meeting on October 13th, as an additional appropriation will be needed to cover the added expense. Said the 12-week arrangement should get the sheriff's department through the end of the year, and if need persists, the sheriff can return with another request. Cox also informed the council the current department administrator has stated they'll be leaving. Sheriff has advertised that position and received several applications, but is waiting for the official notice of resignation before making a hire. Additional funds will be needed to cover training for that replacement. The new IT technician position is included in the 27 budget. Cox said the subcommittee will bring a recommendation to amend the salary ordinance at the January meeting so the position can be filled. Cox explained adding the IT technician will free up two patrol officers are currently assisting in the IT department, allowing them to return to patrol, providing additional relief to the Sheriff's Department staffing challenges. Additionally, a civil processor in the Sheriff's Department is retiring. Sheriff requested moving that position to an additional turnkey dispatcher position. Move the council approved. I'm Rusty Nexon, Giant FM News.
16: From the Tri-County Weather Center, I'm Bill Banks on All News 1520 WKVI. 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Tonight, showers and storms likely with a low in the mid-60s. Tomorrow, mostly cloudy with a high of 81. Tomorrow night, overcast and 67. Thursday, mostly cloudy with a 60% chance of showers, high 84. I'm Bill Banks. For your local forecast 24-7, visit WKVI.com.
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5: Turning to funeral arrangements, Owen E. Rao, 93, passed away on Friday, January 9th, 2026, at St. Joe Regional Medical Center in Plymouth. Born in North Liberty on April 22nd of 1932, Owen was the son of Harry and Irma Cole Rao. Graduating from Bremen High School, he honorably served in the United States Navy during the Korean War. Visitation will be held on Saturday, September 19th, from 11 a.m. to 1 p.m. at Johnson Danielson Funeral Home, 1100 North Michigan Street in Plymouth. A celebration of life will immediately follow at 1 p.m. Owen will be laid to rest at Fair Cemetery. Condolences can be left for the family at www.johnson-danielson.com. Chris R. Pinkerton, 65, passed away on Friday, September 11th at Center for Hospice, Racklin House. Chris was born July 10th of 1961 in Muncie to Larry and Beth Pinkerton. He attended Plymouth High School, graduated with the class of 1979. Per wishes of the family, private services will be held. Memorial contributions may be given to the Cancer Association of Marshall County, P.O. Box 895, Plymouth, Indiana. Johnson Danielson Funeral Home has been entrusted with the arrangements. Condolences can be left for the family at www.johnson-danielson.com. Mark L. Whitaker, 64, passed away on Friday, September 11th, at his home. Mark was born on December 30th of 1961 in Ohio to Don and Lillian Harper Whitaker. He attended Plymouth High School, graduating with the class of 1981. Shortly after, Mark answered the call to serve his country, serving in the United States Army as a mechanic from 1981 to 1985. Burial will take place at New Oak Hill Cemetery in Plymouth with military honors at a later date. Johnson Danielson Funeral Home has been entrusted with the arrangements. Condolences can be left for the family at www.johnson-danielson.com.
6: 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Tonight, showers and storms likely with a low in the mid-60s. Tomorrow, mostly cloudy with a high of 81. Tomorrow night, overcast and 67. Thursday, mostly cloudy with a 60% chance of showers, high 84. I'm Bill Banks. For your local forecast 24/7, visit WKVI.com.
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5: 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We'll head around the county. We'll talk to all the area coaches about their upcoming games on Friday. It's kind of a scouting report. Then Friday, it's a triple header game of the week. It starts... 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On WKBI, Mitch Columbi, John Glenn, and Knox. That one once again. Now, this is Central Time. 6:30 for pregame, 7 for a kickoff at Glenn and Knox on WKVI. 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And they take on North Judson. Austin Faust, head coach at Culver, knows exactly what he's looking at. Judson's offense is scary, but the defense just as scary.
10: You know, Coach Danny McGowan is DC over there, and we got to know him well over here. 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
5: Yeah.
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5: 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It is Culver versus North Judson. WTCA, Plymouth versus Goshen. Tune that one in at 6:30, 7 o'clock kickoff. And on WKBI, part three of our triple header, it's John Glenn and Knox. That one at 6:30 Central, 7 o'clock for the kickoff with Mitch Columbi. I'm Rusty Nexon, Giant FM Sports.
11: ABC News, I'm Dave Packer. The Kennedy Center shut its doors today after a judge reaffirmed an act of Congress as the only way to add President Trump's name to the building. ABC's Jonathan Carl.
12: Trump's board claimed that the Kennedy Center would go bankrupt if Trump can't put his name on the building to boost fundraising. But the judge pointed out that Congress just gave the center $250 million, and the financial problems only came after Trump tried to change the name, causing artists to cancel and ticket sales to plummet.
11: The surprise move this afternoon, Congressman Thomas Massey introduced 8 articles of impeachment against Defense Secretary Pete Hegseth, accusing Hegseth of waging an illegal war with Iran and illegal capture of a foreign leader, Venezuela's Nicolas Maduro. All supporting artists dropping out of Ed Sheeran's U.S. tour after rapper Macklemore was removed as the opening act over remarks he made in support of Palestinians during earlier shows. This is ABC News. A Washington State teen is now facing multiple charges, including first-degree manslaughter and arson, after authorities say he sparked a massive wildfire by launching fireworks from the back of a moving truck. ABC's Melissa Don has that.
13: Police say 18-year-old Michael Yakimov launching Roman candle-style fireworks shortly after midnight on July 4th, blasting more than 200 of them into the sky. Moments later, officials say a fire erupted in the bone-dry brush, fueling a wall of flames that became the Chelan Hills Fire.

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5: The lesson from a tragic situation. You're listening to Network Indiana. I'm Jarrett Lewis. A 2-year-old boy is in critical condition after an accidental shooting inside a home on Indy's northwest side.
6: EMS en route. Caller's 2-year-old son accidentally shot himself.
5: IMPD officers were called to a home near the Indianapolis Motor Speedway late last night. They believe the boy got to a firearm that wasn't safely secured and pulled the trigger. We don't know what his status is this afternoon. Police have not said whether they've made any arrests either, but they're reminding gun owners of the seriousness of having firearms in the home with kids. Police say a 14-year-old girl from New Jersey was hurt when a stolen Toyota she was in went into Fall Creek in Indianapolis Sunday morning. Indiana State Police say the driver, Alexis Pinto, took off after being spotted by a state trooper and later drove the wrong way on I-65 near downtown Indianapolis. The Toyota was eventually found in the creek. Pinto swam to shore and was taken into custody. Police believe the girl was living with Pinto. The two had been on the run since January. Butler is changing the name of Butler Arts and Events to just Butler Arts. The new name will take effect as part of the university's rebranding.
7: Own it where it's at and meet people where they are and just call ourselves Butler Arts. I feel like it makes a lot more just inclusive of everything we're doing.
5: Butler University's Vice President for Arts, Events, and Enterprise Management, Aaron Hurt, says Klaus Memorial Hall recently completed a $9 million renovation. And a moving tribute to American history is coming to Hendricks County this weekend. Johnny Cruz reports.
8: Starting Friday, September 18th, the Vietnam Traveling Memorial Wall will set up at Hummel Park in Plainfield, giving local families the chance to pay their respects to over 58,000 fallen soldiers. Rick Smith is a veteran who recently spoke to Fox 59.
9: The wall is, as you say, a solemn and respectful exhibit, and it gives the opportunity for those who cannot go to Washington, D.C. and see the original wall.
8: The three-quarter scale replica will be open to the public 24 hours a day at the Charleston Pavilion through September 21st. Admission is completely free for all visitors. Jeanette Cruz, Network Indiana.
5: I'm Jarrett Lewis. You're listening to Network Indiana.
10: The Stark County Convention and Visitors Commission is accepting applications for its grant program. I'm Becca Shepherd for Stark County Family Dentistry from the WKVI Information Center. An announcement from the Visit Stark County social media page shared on Tuesday morning announced the opening of applications. Nonprofit organizations that are planning festivals, events, attractions, or other projects that are designed to bring visitors to Stark County are eligible to apply for the grants. The announcement states that funding for these grants comes from the county's innkeeper's tax on short-term stays and is used to promote Stark County as a destination. Applications will be accepted through October 30th of this year. Grant guidelines, applications, and other forms are available through the Stark County Convention and Visitors Commission website, which can be found at visitstarkcounty.com/grants. The Stark County Sheriff's Office has announced that it is accepting applications for its second Citizens Police Academy of 2026. The announcement states that up to 20 participants will be selected from current Stark County residents, business owners, school leaders, and others with a vested interest in the community. Participants will have an opportunity to tour Sheriff's Office facilities and learn about several divisions, including dispatch, jail operations, patrol, detectives, drone teams, canine teams, and the SRT team. The academy will include hands-on and interactive activities focused on how the different divisions operate together. Classes will begin Wednesday, October 7th, and continue each Wednesday through November 4th, with graduation scheduled for November 11th. Classes will be held from 5 to 8 p.m. Central Time at the Stark County Sheriff's Office.

0: Applications are available at the Stark County Justice Center or by emailing awilhelm@stark.in.gov. Completed applications can be returned by email or dropped off at the Justice Center, located at 5435 East State Road 8 in Knox. The first Stark County Police Academy ran in March of this year, with approximately 10 participants graduating from the program. An announcement from the City of Knox shares information about its Trunk or Treat event this year. The event, which is sponsored by the Knox Park Department and the Stark County Chamber of Commerce, will take place at Wythogen Park in Knox on Sunday, October 25th. Lineup for Trunk or Treat will begin at 1 p.m. Central Time. Participating vehicles are asked to be ready by 1:30 p.m. Attendees are invited to wear costumes, and participating local businesses and nonprofit organizations will hand out candy. The flyer states that this event will be family-friendly and asks participants to pass out candy only. Additionally, any political campaigning during the event will not be allowed. Stark County businesses or nonprofit organizations can register to participate by contacting Peg Travis at the Knox Mayor's Office at 574-772-4553 or by email at ptravis@cityofknox.net. Both that phone number and email address can be found online at wkvi.com. A vendor fair will be held this weekend at Community Services of Stark County in Knox. The announcement shares that the fair, which will be held on Saturday, September 19th, will feature a variety of vendors offering items that include hand-carved wooden puzzles, candles, honey, baked goods, crochet items, clay creations and art, laser engraving, skincare products, and more. The fair is being sponsored by Whitney Howard, with all proceeds from booth rentals being donated to Community Services of Stark County. Additional vendors are also still being accepted. Those interested in participating can contact Community Services through its social media post for more information. The vendor fair will be held at Community Services of Stark County, which is located at 311 East Culver Road in Knox. WKVI News and information on the hour is brought to you by Dr. Andrew Frazier and the staff over at Stark County Family Dentistry in Knox. Now in their location on Highway 35 next to First Source Bank. Their office phone number is 574-212-2008. I'm Becca Shepherd from the WKVI Information Center. 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
1: From the Tri-County Weather Center, I'm Bill Banks on All News 1520 WKVI. 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Tonight, showers and storms likely with a low in the mid-60s. Tomorrow, mostly cloudy with a high of 81. Tomorrow night, overcast and 67. Thursday, mostly cloudy with a 60% chance of showers, high 84. I'm Bill Banks. For your local forecast 24/7, visit WKVI.com.
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0: Turning now to funeral arrangements. 95-year-old Catherine Joanne Schultz of Madarieville passed away August 29th. Cremation will take place at Frayne Crematory in Winnemac. Memorial contributions may be made to Camelot Care Center. Arrangements have been entrusted to Frayne Mortuary in Madarieville for 95-year-old Catherine Joanne Schultz of Madarieville. 80-year-old Robert D. Kawaguchi of Knox passed away September 8th. Friends will be received from 4 to 8 p.m. Central Time Thursday, September 17th at the Brayman & Son Memorial Chapel in Knox, with services to be held at the chapel at 5 p.m. Contributions may be made to the donor's choice in memory of 80-year-old Robert D. Kawaguchi of Knox. 75-year-old David W. Dare Sr. of Knox passed away September 12th. Friends will be received from 11 a.m. until the time of the 2 p.m. service on Friday, September 18th at the Calvary Baptist Church. Brayman & Son Memorial Chapel of Knox is in charge of arrangements for 75-year-old David W. Dare Sr. of Knox. You can find complete obituary information online at WKVI.com.
1: 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Tonight, showers and storms likely with a low in the mid-60s. Tomorrow, mostly cloudy with a high of 81. Tomorrow night, overcast and 67. Thursday, mostly cloudy with a 60% chance of showers, high 84. I'm Bill Banks. For your local forecast 24/7, visit WKVI.com.
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17: Crash killing at least three people near the scene of an earlier fatal bus crash in Los Angeles, authorities say. Ed Sheeran, in the middle of the world's top-grossing tour, one of the top five anyway, is seeing that tour in chaos. All of his supporting acts abruptly quitting in solidarity with rapper Macklemore, who was dropped for making pro-Palestinian comments.
18: Popular acts including Phineas, Lucas Graham, and Aaron Rowe, as well as the entire traveling band, are all dropping out of this tour. It's now unclear what will happen at Sheeran's next concert this Saturday in Philadelphia.
17: He sees Whit Johnson. Sheeran says he chooses not to take political sides, including the war in Gaza. The president pushing back against the Supreme Court after a vote of 7-2. It rejected his push to restrict mail-in voting. Among those voting against it, three of his own appointees. Trump saying, "These are not the people I interviewed to serve on the United States Supreme Court." This is ABC News. The House Oversight Committee unanimously voted 41-0 to hold billionaire Leon Black in contempt of Congress related to its ongoing Jeffrey Epstein investigation.
19: The committee voted to hold private equity billionaire Leon Black in contempt for defying two subpoenas that demanded he appear for a deposition, as well as turn over documents that lawmakers believe are pertinent to the panel's inquiry into convicted sex offender Jeffrey Epstein. Black's lawyers called the move a, quote, complete abomination, and accused the committee of abusing its power. The contempt resolution now heads to the House floor for a vote as early as this week. Peter Harlamus, ABC News.
17: The Justice Department today announced charges against a group that they say worked with Russia's intelligence services to conduct terrorist attacks and murder-for-hire plots around the world. An indictment unsealed by federal prosecutors says the individuals coordinated terror attacks against military and civilian infrastructure in European countries supporting Ukraine. Dave Packer, ABC News.
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4: I'm Jarrett Lewis. A two-year-old boy is in critical condition after an accidental shooting inside a home on Indy's northwest side.
5: EMS en route. Caller's two-year-old son accidentally shot himself.
4: IMPD officers were called to a home near the Indianapolis Motor Speedway late last night. They believe the boy got to a firearm that wasn't safely secured and pulled the trigger. We don't know what his status is this afternoon. Police have not said whether they've made any arrests either, but they're reminding gun owners of the seriousness of having firearms in the home with kids. Police say a 14-year-old girl from New Jersey was hurt when a stolen Toyota she was in went into Fall Creek in Indianapolis Sunday morning. Indiana State Police say the driver, Alexis Pinto, took off after being spotted by a state trooper and later drove the wrong way on I-65 near downtown Indianapolis. The Toyota was eventually found in the creek. Pinto swam to shore and was taken into custody. Police believe the girl was living with Pinto. The two had been on the run since January. Butler is changing the name of Butler Arts and Events to just Butler Arts. The new name will take effect as part of the university's rebranding.
8: Own it where it's at and meet people where they are and just call ourselves Butler Arts. I feel like it makes a lot more just inclusive of everything we're doing.
4: Butler University's Vice President for Arts, Events, and Enterprise Management, Aaron Hurt, says Klaus Memorial Hall recently completed a $9 million renovation. And a moving tribute to American history is coming to Hendricks County this weekend. Janet Cruz reports.
23: Starting Friday, September 18th, the Vietnam Traveling Memorial Wall will set up at Hummel Park in Plainfield, giving local families the chance to pay their respects to over 58,000 fallen soldiers. Rick Smith is a veteran who recently spoke to Fox 59.
24: The wall is, as you said, a solemn and respectful exhibit, and it gives the opportunity for those who cannot go to Washington, D.C. and see the original wall.
23: The three-quarter scale replica will be open to the public 24 hours a day at the Charleston Pavilion through September 21st. Admission is completely free for all visitors. Jeanette Cruz, Network Indiana.
4: I'm Jarrett Lewis. 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
0: The Stark County Convention and Visitors Commission is accepting applications for its grant program.
25: I'm Becca Shepherd for Stark County Family Dentistry from the WKVI Information Center.
0: An announcement from the Visit Stark County social media page shared on Tuesday morning announced the opening of applications. Nonprofit organizations that are planning festivals, events, attractions, or other projects that are designed to bring visitors to Stark County are eligible to apply for the grants. The announcement states that funding for these grants comes from the county's innkeeper's tax on short-term stays and is used to promote Stark County as a destination. Applications will be accepted through October 30th of this year. Grant guidelines, applications, and other forms are available through the Stark County Convention and Visitors Commission website, which can be found at visitstarkcounty.com/grants. The Stark County Sheriff's Office has announced that it is accepting applications for its second Citizens Police Academy of 2026. The announcement states that up to 20 participants will be selected from current Stark County residents, business owners, school leaders, and others with a vested interest in the community. Participants will have an opportunity to tour Sheriff's Office facilities and learn about several divisions, including dispatch, jail operations, patrol, detectives, drone teams, canine teams, and the SRT team. The academy will include hands-on and interactive activities focused on how the different divisions operate together. Classes will begin Wednesday, October 7th, and continue each Wednesday through November 4th, with graduation scheduled for November 11th. Classes will be held from 5 to 8 p.m. Central Time at the Stark County Sheriff's Office. Applications are available at the Stark County Justice Center or by emailing awilhelm@stark.in.gov. Completed applications can be returned by email or dropped off at the Justice Center, located at 5435 East State Road 8 in Knox. The first Stark County Police Academy ran in March of this year, with approximately 10 participants graduating from the program. An announcement from the City of Knox shares information about its Trunk or Treat event this year. The event, which is sponsored by the Knox Park Department and the Stark County Chamber of Commerce, will take place at Wythogen Park in Knox on Sunday, October 25th. Lineup for Trunk or Treat will begin at 1 p.m. Central Time. Participating vehicles are asked to be ready by 1:30 p.m. Attendees are invited to wear costumes, and participating local businesses and nonprofit organizations will hand out candy. The flyer states that this event will be family-friendly and asks participants to pass out candy only. Additionally, any political campaigning during the event will not be allowed. Stark County businesses or nonprofit organizations can register to participate by contacting Peg Travis at the Knox Mayor's Office at 574-772-4553 or by email at ptravis@cityofknox.net. Both that phone number and email address can be found online at WKVI.com.
25: A vendor fair will be held this weekend at Community Services of Stark County in Knox. The announcement shares that the fair, which will be held on Saturday, September 19th, will feature a variety of vendors offering items that include hand-carved wooden puzzles, candles, honey, baked goods, crochet items, clay creations and art, laser engraving, skincare products, and more. The fair is being sponsored by Whitney Howard, with all proceeds from booth rentals being donated to Community Services of Stark County. Additional vendors are also still being accepted. Those interested in participating can contact Community Services through its social media post for more information. The vendor fair will be held at Community Services of Stark County, which is located at 311 East Culver Road in Knox. WKVI News and Information on the Hour is brought to you by Dr. Andrew Frazier and the staff over at Stark County Family Dentistry in Knox. Now in their location on Highway 35 next to First Source Bank. Their office phone number is 574-212-2008. I'm Becca Shepherd from the WKVI Information Center. 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
1: From the Tri-County Weather Center, I'm Bill Banks on All News 1520 WKVI. 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Tonight, showers and storms likely with a low in the mid-60s. Tomorrow, mostly cloudy with a high of 81. Tomorrow night, overcast and 67. Thursday, mostly cloudy with a 60% chance of showers, high 84. I'm Bill Banks. For your local forecast 24/7, visit WKVI.com.
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29: 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Hoosier Ag Today's founder Gary Truitt recently was honored with the Farm Broadcaster of the Year Award from our National Association of Farm Broadcasting. Gary was really surprised by the honor, but I can tell you many of us weren't. Gary's work for agriculture goes far outside his Indiana borders. Speaking for my fellow farm broadcasters, the 65 Indiana radio stations that have aired Gary's Indiana reports, many for the last three decades, and thousands of Hoosier farmers and rural listeners. Congratulations, Gary.
11: Selling soybeans through meat, I'm Eric Pfeiffer. 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
12: The Japanese people don't have grills on their back porch or their patio because they don't have a back porch and a patio.
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25: Turning now to funeral arrangements. 95-year-old Catherine Joanne Schultz of Madarieville passed away August 29th. Cremation will take place at Frayne Crematory in Winnemac. Memorial contributions may be made to Camelot Care Center. Arrangements have been entrusted to Frayne Mortuary in Madarieville for 95-year-old Catherine Joanne Schultz of Madarieville. 80-year-old Robert D. Kawaguchi of Knox passed away September 8th. Friends will be received from 4 to 8 p.m. Central Time Thursday, September 17th at the Brayman & Son Memorial Chapel in Knox, with services to be held at the chapel at 5 p.m. Contributions may be made to the donor's choice in memory of 80-year-old Robert D. Kawaguchi of Knox. 75-year-old David W. Dare Sr. of Knox passed away September 12th. Friends will be received from 11 a.m. until the time of the 2 p.m. service on Friday, September 18th at the Calvary Baptist Church. Brayman & Son Memorial Chapel of Knox is in charge of arrangements for 75-year-old David W. Dare Sr. of Knox. You can find complete obituary information online at WKVI.com.
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1: From the Tri-County Weather Center, I'm Bill Banks on All News 1520 WKVI. 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Tonight, showers and storms likely with a low in the mid-60s. Tomorrow, mostly cloudy with a high of 81. Tomorrow night, overcast and 67. Thursday, mostly cloudy with a 60% chance of showers, high 84. I'm Bill Banks. For your local forecast 24/7, visit WKVI.com.
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13: Network Indiana Sports, I'm Nathaniel Finch. One day removed from the Indianapolis Colts' 18-point home loss against the Baltimore Ravens. One day, all the time, offensive coordinator Jim Bob Cooter says you can spend on a loss like this.
14: The beauty of the NFL lifestyle is that there is a next opponent, and we got to get going on to him. So, shoot, about 2 o'clock, you can't let it linger. You got to move on. Here comes the tape of the Kansas City Chiefs. I mean, we all saw them last night. They played pretty good. It's a good opponent. They played a lot of good football for a bunch of years now. So, you know, having that next opponent, it gives you a great opportunity to move forward, move on to the next challenge.
13: It's a successful trip to Berlin for Caitlin Clark, Aaliyah Boston, and Stephanie White as members of Team USA Women's Basketball gold medalists over the weekend, and it makes room for a return to action in Indianapolis. The Fever wrap up the final four games of the regular season starting on Friday against Toronto, and then the playoffs after that. With the postseason clinched, currently in line for the fifth seed, Fever star Kelsey Mitchell reflects on the grind coming up.
5: Man, it's humbling. I'm grateful. I'm happy our group stayed down this season. It's not easy. We're playing against some really great teams. I just think now it's like, you know, it's a gut check. I can't really dwell on what could happen, what's going to happen. All I can do is keep showing up. But I'm excited about the opportunity.
13: That's the Fever in Toronto against the Tempo on Friday. Some big matchups tonight across Midwest Major League Baseball. At 6:40 Eastern, the Guardians at home against the White Sox. Chicago with a game and a half lead in the AL Central. At the same time, the Reds in LA to play the Dodgers. Then in the 7 o'clock hour, the Tigers in Toronto to play the Blue Jays. The Cubs to host the Braves. And the Cardinals at home against the Giants. With your Network Indiana Sports Report, I'm Nathaniel Finch.
8: Fox News, I'm Ted Lindner. A federal judge has blocked the board of the Kennedy Center from adding President Trump's name to the building facade.
15: D.C. federal judge Christopher Cooper wrote that the Kennedy Center board cannot install memorials for President Trump or anyone or anything else at the Kennedy Center without Congress's blessing, and that an August board resolution pushing to add the president's name to the building facade violated an earlier court ruling on the matter.
8: Sources telling Fox News the Kennedy Center board has voted to immediately close the facility, citing safety concerns and funding issues. And a Saudi Arabian pipeline that transports millions of barrels of oil a day, said to be largely out of service for a few weeks.
16: Saudi Arabia is being hit day after day by attacks from Iranian-backed Houthis. They're hitting not just the oil infrastructure, but they're also targeting cities as well. Warnings going out even in the city of Mecca, the holiest site.
8: And that is Fox's Steve Harrigan. America's listening to Fox News.
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4: The lesson from a tragic situation. You're listening to Network Indiana. I'm Jarrett Lewis. A two-year-old boy is in critical condition after an accidental shooting inside a home on Indy's northwest side.
30: EMS and route. Caller's two-year-old son accidentally shot himself.
4: IMPD officers were called to a home near the Indianapolis Motor Speedway late last night. They believe the boy got to a firearm that wasn't safely secured and pulled the trigger. We don't know what his status is this afternoon. Police have not said whether they've made any arrests either, but they're reminding gun owners of the seriousness of having firearms in the home with kids. Police say a 14-year-old girl from New Jersey was hurt when a stolen Toyota she was in went into Fall Creek in Indianapolis Sunday morning. Indiana State Police say the driver, Alexis Pinto, took off after being spotted by a state trooper and later drove the wrong way on I-65 near downtown Indianapolis. The Toyota was eventually found in the creek. Pinto swam to shore and was taken into custody. Police believe the girl was living with Pinto. The two had been on the run since January. Butler is changing the name of Butler Arts and Events to just Butler Arts. The new name will take effect as part of the university's rebranding.
31: Own it where it's at and meet people where they are and just call ourselves Butler Arts. I feel like it makes a lot more just inclusive of everything we're doing.
4: Butler University's Vice President for Arts, Events, and Enterprise Management, Aaron Hurt, says Klaus Memorial Hall recently completed a $9 million renovation. And a moving tribute to American history is coming to Hendricks County this weekend. Johnette Cruz reports.
23: Starting Friday, September 18th, the Vietnam Traveling Memorial Wall will set up at Hummel Park in Plainfield, giving local families the chance to pay their respects to over 58,000 fallen soldiers. Rick Smith is a veteran who recently spoke to Fox 59.
24: The wall is, as you said, a solemn and respectful exhibit, and it gives the opportunity for those who cannot go to Washington, D.C. and see the original wall.
23: The three-quarter scale replica will be open to the public 24 hours a day at the Charleston Pavilion through September 21st. Admission is completely free for all visitors. Johnette Cruz, Network Indiana.
4: I'm Jarrett Lewis. 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
0: Plymouth Utility Superintendent Donnie Davidson updated the Board of Public Works and Safety Monday for Plymouth on two upcoming projects aimed at improving the city's wastewater and water infrastructure. First involves slip lining a sewer line on Western Avenue in the Industrial Park, the area of U.S. Granules and Top Industries. Weather permitting, Davidson said wastewater employees hope to begin that work next Monday. Project calls for 350 feet of sewer line to be slip lined at a depth of approximately 10 feet. As precaution, Western Avenue will be closed to through traffic during that process, which is estimated to take 3 to 5 days. Both industries will maintain access to their businesses while the work is being completed. Second project Davidson discussed is the extension of water main on State Road 17 and Hillcrest Avenue. Currently, the city's water main ends at Autumn Trace west of the hospital. Davidson said the city secured the necessary easements for the project. New main will head west on State Road 17 along the farm field to Hillcrest, then go north to meet up with Crimson Lane, where it will connect to an existing water main, completing a loop system. Project will provide better fire protection, water quality, Davidson explained, since the water will circulate throughout the entire loop rather than dead-ending at the current terminus. Davidson said he hopes to start on that project by the end of this month, while they'll have to wait until the beans are harvested and cleared from the field before running the main west. Crews can begin work on the Hillcrest section in the meantime.
1: And when we have things to celebrate, I think we need to do a better job of celebrating those things.
0: With that, Triton Superintendent Jeremy Ripple went on to point out some highlights already in the school year, including the iRead scores by the corporation students.
1: So Triton students achieved 96% pass rate on iRead, which was that trend line is up and to the right.
0: School's kindergartners have excelled also as they entered school this year.
1: 99%, this was last year information, but 99% of our Triton kindergartners last year finished the year at or above level in their benchmark. And I will tell you, with us doing beginning of the year benchmark testing, that is proving to be a solid number. So they're coming in really, really strong. So that's great.
0: Ripple said the high school science department also got high marks.
1: Triton students achieved the highest biology scores in the region. That's a tribute to our science department, but obviously Andy Bass just knocks it out of the park. So he just does a great job, and obviously our kiddos have to perform on that, and they have.
0: And finally, graduation numbers also continue to be over 95% each year for the past 4 years.
1: 100% graduation rate in 23. 98% in 24, 97% in 25. That feels like it's going down, but those are really strong, right? So that's really, really great.
0: County council members unanimously approved a series of staff recommendations Monday morning to address immediate patrol coverage needs and long-term operational improvements within the sheriff's department. Recommendations came from Nicole Cox, chairman of the Job Classification and Compensation Subcommittee. Cox told the council that Sheriff Hassel approached the subcommittee with a need for additional part-time patrol officers, as the department currently has 3 merit officers out. Sheriff requested 40 hours a week at $45 an hour for part-time coverage. However, the subcommittee recommended the council approve 40 hours a week for 12 weeks at $38 an hour, which aligns with the rate paid to part-time Lake Patrol officers. Cox noted the part-time patrol officers cannot start until the council's next meeting on October 13th, as an additional appropriation will be needed to cover the added expense. Said the 12-week arrangement should get the sheriff's department through the end of the year, and if need persists, the sheriff can return with another request. Cox also informed the council the current department administrator has stated they'll be leaving. Sheriff has advertised that position and received several applications, but is waiting for the official notice of resignation before making a hire. Additional funds will be needed to cover training for that replacement. The new IT technician position is included in the 27 budget. Cox said the subcommittee will bring a recommendation to amend the salary ordinance at the January meeting so the position can be filled. Cox explained adding the IT technician will free up two patrol officers are currently assisting in the IT department, allowing them to return to patrol, providing additional relief to the Sheriff's Department staffing challenges. Additionally, a civil processor in the Sheriff's Department is retiring. Sheriff requested moving that position to an additional turnkey dispatcher position. Move the council approved. I'm Rusty Nexon. Giant FM News.
2: From the Tri-County Weather Center, I'm Bill Banks on All News 1520 WKVI. 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Tonight, showers and storms likely with a low in the mid-60s. Tomorrow, mostly cloudy with a high of 81. Tomorrow night, overcast and 67. Thursday, mostly cloudy with a 60% chance of showers, high 84. I'm Bill Banks. For your local forecast 24-7, visit WKVI.com.
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9: Wow, yeah, since the storm, it's been crazy busy for us. 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Washers and dryers from a laundromat. Oh, wow, and check this out. 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
0: Turning to funeral arrangements, Owen E. Rao, 93, passed away on Friday, January 9th, 2026, at St. Joe Regional Medical Center in Plymouth. Born in North Liberty on April 22nd of 1932, Owen was the son of Harry and Irma Cole Rao. Graduating from Bremen High School, he honorably served in the United States Navy during the Korean War. Visitation will be held on Saturday, September 19th, from 11 a.m. to 1 p.m. at Johnson Danielson Funeral Home, 1100 North Michigan Street in Plymouth. A celebration of life will immediately follow at 1 p.m. Owen will be laid to rest at Fair Cemetery. Condolences can be left for the family at www.johnson-danielson.com. Chris R. Pinkerton, 65, passed away on Friday, September 11th at Center for Hospice, Racklin House. Chris was born July 10th of 1961 in Muncie to Larry and Beth Pinkerton. He attended Plymouth High School, graduated with the class of 1979. Per wishes of the family, private services will be held. Memorial contributions may be given to the Cancer Association of Marshall County, P.O. Box 895, Plymouth, Indiana. Johnson Danielson Funeral Home has been entrusted with the arrangements. Condolences can be left for the family at www.johnson-danielson.com. Mark L. Whitaker, 64, passed away on Friday, September 11th, at his home. Mark was born on December 30th of 1961 in Ohio to Don and Lillian Harper Whitaker. He attended Plymouth High School, graduating with the class of 1981. Shortly after, Mark answered the call to serve his country, serving in the United States Army as a mechanic from 1981 to 1985. Burial will take place at New Oak Hill Cemetery in Plymouth with military honors at a later date. Johnson Danielson Funeral Home has been entrusted with the arrangements. Condolences can be left for the family at www.johnson-danielson.com.
2: 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Tonight, showers and storms likely with a low in the mid-60s. Tomorrow, mostly cloudy with a high of 81. Tomorrow night, overcast and 67. Thursday, mostly cloudy with a 60% chance of showers, high 84. I'm Bill Banks. 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
0: Once again, Giant FM Sports is your home for football. And this week, it's more football. Thursday night, it starts on Max 98.3 as we have Thursday Night Lights. We'll head around the county. We'll talk to all the area coaches about their upcoming games on Friday. It's kind of a scouting report. Then Friday, it's a triple header game of the week. It starts... Well, let's start with WTCA. 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This week, Plymouth travels to Goshen for a key NLC contest. That one will be available to you on WTCA at 6:30. Pregame starts 7 o'clock, the opening kick. On WKBI, Mitch Columbi, John Glenn, and Knox. That one once again. Now, this is Central Time. 6:30 per pregame, 7 for a kickoff at Glenn and Knox on WKVI. And on Max 98.3, join me and Joe McKee as we will be at Culver. And they take on North Judson. Austin Faust, head coach at Culver, knows exactly what he's looking at. Judson's offense is scary, but the defense just as scary.
13: You know, Coach Danny McGowan is DC over there, and we got to know him well over here. And, you know, they are the best compliment I think you can ever give a defense is they're where they're supposed to be.
0: Yeah.
13: And that's where they
0: yeah.
13: are.
0: Join us Friday, 6:30 pregame, 7 o'clock kick on Max 98.3. It is Culver versus North Judson. WTCA Plymouth versus Goshen. Tune that one in at 6:30, 7 o'clock kickoff. And on WKBI, part three of our triple header, it's John Glenn and Knox. That one at 6:30 Central, 7 o'clock for the kickoff with Mitch Columbi. I'm Rusty Nexon, Giant FM Sports.
14: ABC News, I'm Dave Packer. A helicopter has crashed, killing at least three people near the scene of an earlier fatal bus crash in Los Angeles, authorities say. Ed Sheeran, in the middle of the world's top grossing tour, one of the top five anyway, is seeing that tour in chaos. All of his supporting acts abruptly quitting in solidarity with rapper Macklemore, who was dropped for making pro-Palestinian comments.
15: Popular acts including Phineas, Lucas Graham, and Aaron Rowe, as well as the entire traveling band, are all dropping out of this tour. It's now unclear what will happen at Sheeran's next concert this Saturday in Philadelphia.
14: He sees Whit Johnson. Sheeran says he chooses not to take political sides, including the war in Gaza. The president pushing back against the Supreme Court after a vote of 7-2. It rejected his push to restrict mail-in voting. Among those voting against it, three of his own appointees. Trump saying, these are not the people I interviewed to serve on the United States Supreme Court. This is ABC News. The House Oversight Committee unanimously voted 41-0 to hold billionaire Leon Black in contempt of Congress related to its ongoing Jeffrey Epstein investigation.
16: The committee voted to hold private equity billionaire Leon Black in contempt for defying two subpoenas that demanded he appear for a deposition, as well as turn over documents that lawmakers believe are pertinent to the panel's inquiry into convicted sex offender Jeffrey Epstein. Black's lawyers called the move a, quote, complete abomination, and accused the committee of abusing its power. The contempt resolution now heads to the House floor for a vote as early as this week. Peter Harlamus, ABC News.
14: The Justice Department today announced charges against a group that they say worked with Russia's intelligence services to conduct terrorist attacks and murder-for-hire plots around the world. An indictment unsealed by federal prosecutors says the individuals coordinated terror attacks against military and civilian infrastructure in European countries supporting Ukraine. Dave Packer, ABC News.
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4: The lesson from a tragic situation. You're listening to Network Indiana. I'm Jarrett Lewis. A 2-year-old boy is in critical condition after an accidental shooting inside a home on Indy's northwest side.
30: EMS en route. Caller's 2-year-old son accidentally shot himself.
4: IMPD officers were called to a home near the Indianapolis Motor Speedway late last night. They believe the boy got to a firearm that wasn't safely secured and pulled the trigger. We don't know what his status is this afternoon. Police have not said whether they've made any arrests either, but they're reminding gun owners of the seriousness of having firearms in the home with kids. Police say a 14-year-old girl from New Jersey was hurt when a stolen Toyota she was in went into Fall Creek in Indianapolis Sunday morning. Indiana State Police say the driver, Alexis Pinto, took off after being spotted by a state trooper and later drove the wrong way on I-65 near downtown Indianapolis. The Toyota was eventually found in the creek. Pinto swam to shore and was taken into custody. Police believe the girl was living with Pinto. The two had been on the run since January. Butler is changing the name of Butler Arts and Events to just Butler Arts. The new name will take effect as part of the university's rebranding.
1: Own it where it's at and meet people where they are and just call ourselves Butler Arts. I feel like it makes a lot more just inclusive of everything we're doing.
4: Butler University's Vice President for Arts, Events, and Enterprise Management, Aaron Hurt, says Klaus Memorial Hall recently completed a $9 million renovation. And a moving tribute to American history is coming to Hendricks County this weekend. Jonette Cruz reports.
9: Starting Friday, September 18th, the Vietnam Traveling Memorial Wall will set up at Hummel Park in Plainview.

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1: An announcement from the Visit Stark County social media page shared on Tuesday morning announced the opening of applications. Nonprofit organizations that are planning festivals, events, attractions, or other projects that are designed to bring visitors to Stark County are eligible to apply for the grants. The announcement states that funding for these grants comes from the county's innkeeper's tax on short-term stays and is used to promote Stark County as a destination. Applications will be accepted through October 30th of this year. Grant guidelines, applications, and other forms are available through the Stark County Convention and Visitors Commission website, which can be found at visitstarkcounty.com/grants. The Stark County Sheriff's Office has announced that it is accepting applications for its second Citizens Police Academy of 2026. The announcement states that up to 20 participants will be selected from current Stark County residents, business owners, school leaders, and others with a vested interest in the community. Participants will have an opportunity to tour Sheriff's Office facilities and learn about several divisions, including dispatch, jail operations, patrol, detectives, drone teams, canine teams, and the SRT team. The academy will include hands-on and interactive activities focused on how the different divisions operate together. Classes will begin Wednesday, October 7th, and continue each Wednesday through November 4th, with graduation scheduled for November 11th. Classes will be held from 5 to 8 p.m. Central Time at the Stark County Sheriff's Office. Applications are available at the Stark County Justice Center or by emailing awilhelm@stark.in.gov. Completed applications can be returned by email or dropped off at the Justice Center, located at 5435 East State Road 8 in Knox. The first Stark County Police Academy ran in March of this year, with approximately 10 participants graduating from the program. An announcement from the City of Knox shares information about its Trunk or Treat event this year. The event, which is sponsored by the Knox Park Department and the Stark County Chamber of Commerce, will take place at Wythogen Park in Knox on Sunday, October 25th. Lineup for Trunk or Treat will begin at 1 p.m. Central Time. Participating vehicles are asked to be ready by 1:30 p.m. Attendees are invited to wear costumes, and participating local businesses and nonprofit organizations will hand out candy. The flyer states that this event will be family-friendly and asks participants to pass out candy only. Additionally, any political campaigning during the event will not be allowed. Stark County businesses or nonprofit organizations can register to participate by contacting Peg Travis at the Knox Mayor's Office at 574-772-4553 or by email at ptravis@cityofknox.net. Both that phone number and email address can be found online at WKVI.com. A vendor fair will be held this weekend at Community Services of Stark County in Knox. The announcement shares that the fair, which will be held on Saturday, September 19th, will feature a variety of vendors offering items that include hand-carved wooden puzzles, candles, honey, baked goods, crochet items, clay creations and art, laser engraving, skincare products, and more. The fair is being sponsored by Whitney Howard, with all proceeds from booth rentals being donated to Community Services of Stark County. Additional vendors are also still being accepted. Those interested in participating can contact Community Services through its social media post for more information. The vendor fair will be held at Community Services of Stark County, which is located at 311 East Culver Road in Knox.
0: 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I'm Becca Shepherd from the WKVI Information Center. 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
2: From the Tri-County Weather Center, I'm Bill Banks on All News 1520 WKVI. 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Tonight, showers and storms likely with a low in the mid-60s. Tomorrow, mostly cloudy with a high of 81. Tomorrow night, overcast and 67. Thursday, mostly cloudy with a 60% chance of showers, high 84. I'm Bill Banks. For your local forecast 24/7, visit WKVI.com.
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9: Turning now to funeral arrangements. 95-year-old Catherine Joanne Schultz of Madarieville passed away August 29th. Cremation will take place at Frank Crematory in Winnemac. Memorial contributions may be made to Camelot Care Center. Arrangements have been entrusted to Frank Mortuary in Madarieville for 95-year-old Catherine Joanne Schultz of Madarieville. 80-year-old Robert D. Kawaguchi of Knox passed away September 8th. Friends will be received from 4 to 8 p.m. Central Time Thursday, September 17th at the Brayman & Son Memorial Chapel in Knox, with services to be held at the chapel at 5 p.m. Contributions may be made to the donor's choice in memory of 80-year-old Robert D. Kawaguchi of Knox. 75-year-old David W. Dare Sr. of Knox passed away September 12th. Friends will be received from 11 a.m. until the time of the 2 p.m. service on Friday, September 18th at the Calvary Baptist Church. Brayman & Son Memorial Chapel of Knox is in charge of arrangements for 75-year-old David W. Dare Sr. of Knox. You can find complete obituary information online at WKVI.com.
10: From the Tri-County Weather Center, I'm Bill Banks on All News 1520 WKVI. 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Tonight, showers and storms likely with a low in the mid-60s. Tomorrow, mostly cloudy with a high of 81. Tomorrow night, overcast and 67. Thursday, mostly cloudy with a 60% chance of showers, high 84. I'm Bill Banks. For your local forecast 24/7, visit WKVI.com.
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11: The West Central Varsity Girls and Boys Cross Country teams competed at the Wildcat Classic at Indiana Wesleyan University this past Saturday. West Central's Ryan Richardson was an individual medal winner in 35th. The Hoosier North Athletic Conference Girls Golf Tournament was this past weekend. North Miami came in first with a 412. North Judson Sam Pierre in second with a 423. Triton in third with a 436. Winamac in fourth with a 466. Oregon Davis and Culver were in seventh and eighth, respectively. North Judson's Millie Bocamp came in third overall with a score of 100. Winamac's Sophia Shell came in seventh overall with a 105. The Culver Cavaliers volleyball team was in action versus several schools this past weekend. They fell to Triton 0-2 sets, Bremen 0-2 sets, and John Glenn 0-2 sets, but beat Caston 2-0. As that's your sports check, I'm Mitch Columbi. 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
12: AP News, I'm Ben Thomas. The Trump administration is stripping tens of millions of dollars in military aid from Europe and the Middle East. Saka Magani has details.
13: The roughly $52 million was for Slovakia, North Macedonia, Tunisia, and Iraq. The State Department says it's reprogramming the money to back conservative-leaning governments in Panama, Ecuador, Colombia, and Peru.
14: Us getting involved in the region is not a favor.
13: Secretary of State Marco Rubio.
14: It is essential to our own security, to our own prosperity.
13: And the administration will provide the Western Hemisphere with more support, focusing on fighting drug trafficking and illegal immigration. Foreign military financing lets nations use U.S. taxpayer dollars to buy military equipment from American defense contractors. Sagar Magani, Washington.
12: Sources tell AP the Trump administration plans to deliver 2,000-pound bombs to Israel as part of a $2.8 billion arms package. It includes 40,000 of the powerful bombs. The Biden administration paused their delivery 2 years ago amid concerns about the possibility of mass casualties in Gaza. Federal authorities say Russia's intelligence services are seeking to kill people in the U.S. and European countries supporting Ukraine. An indictment unsealed in Manhattan federal court names five people it alleges are part of a network seeking to carry out the killings and terrorism. None of the five are in custody, and they are presumed to be living abroad. FBI officials say they have disrupted Russian attempts to conduct violent acts in Washington, D.C. and throughout the U.S., including the targeting of a prominent Russian dissident this summer. The board of the Kennedy Center has voted to close it over financial issues amid a dispute over putting President Trump's name on the building. And the House Oversight Committee has recommended holding billionaire Leon Black in contempt of Congress in the investigation of Jeffrey Epstein. This is AP News. Ed Sheeran's tour's in trouble after four of his supporting acts dropped out in solidarity with rapper Macklemore. Ed Donahue has the story.
15: Macklemore was removed from the Sheeran tour for his pro-Palestinian comments on stage.
16: What you know about rocking the wolf on your noggin?
15: Ed Sheeran says he refused to be drawn into a discussion about the war in Gaza. One of Macklemore's replacements, Aaron Rowe, announced he is out, as well as folk band Bioka, Lucas Graham, and Phineas. Sheeran says the decision on McLemore was made by the promoter. McLemore claims he was dropped after expressing support for Palestine during a concert in New Jersey. Phineas wrote on Instagram, "Artists must not be silenced when they speak up for the oppressed." Rowe and Bioga each cited their country's history, saying, "We are Irish people who understand colonialism." Sheeran's next concert is Saturday in Philadelphia. I'm Ed Donahue.
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25: ABC News, I'm Dave Packer.
26: Just heads up, there's a helicopter down over there.
25: ATC.net capturing responders after a news helicopter crash, killing at least three people near the scene of an earlier fatal bus crash in Los Angeles. A federal judge reaffirmed Tuesday the only way President Trump's name is going to be added to the Kennedy Center's an act of Congress. And a short time later, the board overseeing the famed performing arts institution voted to shut down for renovations. This abrupt announcement over the center's PA system.
27: The center is now closed to the public.
25: And then President Trump dropped the hammer and put a halt to the whole reno. In a surprise move Tuesday afternoon, Congressman Thomas Massey introduced articles of impeachment against Defense Secretary Pete Hegseth. Massey accusing Hegseth of waging an illegal war with Iran since congressional approval was not granted, ignoring the 60-day resolution, and for the illegal capture of a foreign leader, Venezuela's Nicolas Maduro. This is ABC News. Fed up with filling up? It's not just our cars and trucks we have to worry about.
28: Crude awakening for oil heat customers. Expect sticker shock when the first autumn bill arrives. A longtime energy analyst tells ABC News we'll be paying well over $2 a gallon above last year to fuel the furnace. Diesel futures hit a record on Tuesday, and diesel at the pump is also the highest ever. AAA putting it at $6.28 a gallon, $2.50 over last year. Truckers say every dollar more adds $400 to a tank. Wayne Cabot, ABC News.
25: The nation's five biggest sports leagues, NFL, MLB, MLS, NBA, and the NHL, joined with their respective players' unions in a letter to gaming regulators in 35 states and the District of Columbia, asking for a crackdown on betting-related harassment of athletes, coaches, and families, saying threats to an athlete or their family members is unacceptable. Dave Packer, ABC News.
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0: The lesson from a tragic situation. You're listening to Network Indiana. I'm Jarrett Lewis. A two-year-old boy is in critical condition after an accidental shooting inside a home on Indy's northwest side.
1: EMS and route. Caller's two-year-old son accidentally shot himself.
0: IMPD officers were called to a home near the Indianapolis Motor Speedway late last night. They believe the boy got to a firearm that wasn't safely secured and pulled the trigger. We don't know what his status is this afternoon. Police have not said whether they've made any arrests either, but they're reminding gun owners of the seriousness of having firearms in the home with kids. Police say a 14-year-old girl from New Jersey was hurt when a stolen Toyota she was in went into Fall Creek in Indianapolis Sunday morning. Indiana State Police say the driver, Alexis Pinto, took off after being spotted by a state trooper and later drove the wrong way on I-65 near downtown Indianapolis. The Toyota was eventually found in the creek. Pinto swam to shore and was taken into custody. Police believe the girl was living with Pinto. The two had been on the run since January. Butler is changing the name of Butler Arts and Events to just Butler Arts. The new name will take effect as part of the university's rebranding.
2: Own it where it's at and meet people where they are and just call ourselves Butler Arts. I still think it makes a lot more just inclusive of everything we're doing.
0: Butler University's Vice President for Arts, Events, and Enterprise Management, Aaron Hurt, says Klaus Memorial Hall recently completed a $9 million renovation. And a moving tribute to American history is coming to Hendricks County this weekend. Johnny Cruz reports.
3: Starting Friday, September 18th, the Vietnam Traveling Memorial Wall will set up at Hummel Park in Plainfield, giving local families the chance to pay their respects to over 58,000 fallen soldiers. Rick Smith is a veteran who recently spoke to Fox 59.
4: The wall is, as you say, a solemn and respectful exhibit, and it gives the opportunity for those who cannot go to Washington, D.C. and see the original wall.
3: The three-quarter scale replica will be open to the public 24 hours a day at the Charleston Pavilion through September 21st. Admission is completely free for all visitors. Jeanette Cruz, Network Indiana.
0: I'm Jarrett Lewis. 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
5: The Starr County Sheriff's Office has announced that it is accepting applications for its second Citizens Police Academy of 2026.
6: I'm Becca Shepherd from the WKVI Information Center.
5: The announcement states that up to 20 participants will be selected from current Starr County residents, business owners, school leaders, and others with a vested interest in the community. Participants will have an opportunity to tour sheriff's office facilities and learn about several divisions, including dispatch, jail operations, patrol, detectives, drone teams, canine teams, and the SRT team. The academy will include hands-on and interactive activities focused on how the different divisions operate together. Classes will begin Wednesday, October 7th, and continue each Wednesday through November 4th, with graduation scheduled for November 11th. Classes will be held from 5 to 8 p.m. Central Time at the Starr County Sheriff's Office. Applications are available at the Starr County Justice Center or by emailing awilhelm@stark.in.gov. Completed applications can be returned by email or dropped off at the Justice Center, located at 5435 East State Road 8 in Knox. The first Starr County Police Academy ran in March of this year, with approximately 10 participants graduating from the program. Resurfacing and paving work is scheduled to begin later this month on several streets in Francisville. An announcement shared to social media by the city states that town and country paving will begin milling or surface removal on September 29th. The milling portion of the roadwork is scheduled to continue through October 7th. Paving with new asphalt application is scheduled to take place October 8th through the 10th. The notice shares that affected areas include Bill Street from Yellow to Ada Street, Brown Street from James to Montgomery Street, Plummer Street from Montgomery to Gordon Street, Monon Street from James to Lyman Street, North Market Street from Montgomery to Gordon Street, and finally, Yellow Street from U.S. 421 to Plummer Street. Those with questions can reach out to the city by calling 219-567-9521. The affected areas and that phone number can both be found online at WKVI.com. A vendor fair will be held this weekend at Community Services of Starr County in Knox. The announcement shares that the fair, which will be held on Saturday, September 19th, will feature a variety of vendors offering items that include hand-carved wooden puzzles, candles, honey, baked goods, crochet items, clay creations and art, laser engraving, skincare products, and more. The fair is being sponsored by Whitney Howard, with all proceeds from booth rentals being donated to Community Services of Stark County. Additional vendors are also still being accepted. Those interested in participating can contact Community Services through its social media post for more information. The vendor fair will be held at Community Services of Stark County, which is located at 311 East Culver Road in Knox.
6: I'm Becca Shepherd from the WKVI Information Center. 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
7: From the Tri-County Weather Center, I'm Bill Banks on All News 1520 WKVI. 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Tonight, showers and storms, likely with a low in the mid-60s. Tomorrow, mostly cloudy with a high of 81. Tomorrow night, overcast and 67. Thursday, mostly cloudy with a 60% chance of showers, high 84. I'm Bill Banks. For your local forecast 24/7, visit WKVI.com.
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11: This is a Bloomberg Money Minute. Stocks end lower today ahead of Wednesday's decision by the Fed on interest rates, expected to be the first rate increase in more than 3 years. And with oil spiking higher to around 106 a barrel, which helped drive bond yields to 19-year highs. That sent all the major averages down 0.5 to 0.75%. And at the close, the Dow was down 328 points, the S&P down 34, and the NASDAQ lost 205, even though some chipmaker shares like NVIDIA, Qualcomm, and AMD all closed a little higher. Authentic Brands, the company that owns brands like Reebok, Brooks Brothers, Forever 21, and more, aiming to begin selling stock to the public for the first time next year. And more worries from Meta, Google, and other big U.S. tech companies. The European Union now reportedly preparing new digital safety rules that would restrict children under 15 from independently accessing social media sites, AI chatbots, video sharing platforms, and even online gaming sites. Tom Busby, Bloomberg Radio.
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5: Turning now to funeral arrangements. 95-year-old Catherine Joanne Schultz of Madarieville passed away August 29th. Cremation will take place at Frank Crematory in Winnemac. Memorial contributions may be made to Camelot Care Center. Arrangements have been entrusted to Frank Mortuary in Madarieville for 95-year-old Catherine Joanne Schultz of Madarieville. 80-year-old Robert D. Kawaguchi of Knox passed away September 8th. Friends will be received from 4 to 8 p.m. Central Time Thursday, September 17th at the Brayman & Son Memorial Chapel in Knox, with services to be held at the chapel at 5 p.m. Contributions may be made to the donor's choice in memory of 80-year-old Robert D. Kawaguchi of Knox. 75-year-old David W. Dare Sr. of Knox passed away September 12th. Friends will be received from 11 a.m. until the time of the 2 p.m. service on Friday, September 18th at the Calvary Baptist Church. Brayman & Son Memorial Chapel of Knox is in charge of arrangements for 75-year-old David W. Dare Sr. of Knox. You can find complete obituary information online at WKVI.com.
7: From the Tri-County Weather Center, I'm Bill Banks on All News 1520 WKVI. 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Tonight, showers and storms likely with a low in the mid-60s. Tomorrow, mostly cloudy with a high of 81. Tomorrow night, overcast and 67. Thursday, mostly cloudy with a 60% chance of showers, high 84. I'm Bill Banks. For your local forecast 24/7, visit WKVI.com.
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21: Network Indiana Sports, I'm Nathaniel Finch. One day removed from the Indianapolis Colts' 18-point home loss against the Baltimore Ravens. One day, all the time, offensive coordinator Jim Bob Cooter says you can spend on a loss like this.
22: The beauty of the NFL lifestyle is that there is a next opponent, and we got to get going on to him. So, shoot, about 2 o'clock, you can't let it linger. You got to move on. Here comes the tape of the Kansas City Chiefs. I mean, we all saw them last night. They played pretty good. It's a good opponent. They played a lot of good football for a bunch of years now. So, you know, having that next opponent, it gives you a great opportunity to move forward, move on to the next challenge.
21: It's a successful trip to Berlin for Caitlin Clark, Aaliyah Boston, and Stephanie White as members of Team USA Women's Basketball gold medalists over the weekend, and it makes room for a return to action in Indianapolis. The Fever wrap up the final four games of the regular season starting on Friday against Toronto, and then the playoffs after that. With the postseason clinched, currently in line for the fifth seed, Fever star Kelsey Mitchell reflects on the grind coming up.
0: Man, it's humbling. I'm grateful. I'm happy our group stayed down this season. It's not easy. We're playing against some really great teams. I just think now it's like, you know, it's a gut check. I can't really dwell on what could happen, what's going to happen. All I can do is keep showing up. But I'm excited about the opportunity.
21: That's the Fever in Toronto against the Tempo on Friday. Some big matchups tonight across Midwest Major League Baseball. At 6:40 Eastern, the Guardians at home against the White Sox. Chicago with a game and a half lead in the AL Central. At the same time, the Reds in LA to play the Dodgers. Then in the 7 o'clock hour, the Tigers in Toronto to play the Blue Jays. The Cubs to host the Braves. And the Cardinals at home against the Giants. With your Network Indiana Sports Report, I'm Nathaniel Finch.
2: News. I'm Sue Guzman. The board of the Kennedy Center voting to close the facility over financial issues after a judge ruled President Trump cannot put his name on the center. The board citing its dire financial shape and structural condition. The board citing also the recent ceiling collapse as the final straw. Saudi Arabian pipeline that transports millions of barrels of oil a day scheduled to be largely out of service for weeks. Fox's Steve Harrigan.
3: Saudi Arabia is being hit day after day by attacks from Iranian-backed Houthis. They're hitting not just the oil infrastructure, but they're also targeting cities as well. Warnings going out even in the city of Mecca, the holiest site.
2: Prosecutors say the son of filmmaker Rob Reiner, Nick Reiner, will not face the death penalty over charges he killed his parents last year. If found guilty, he'll receive life without parole. 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
26: The lesson from a tragic situation. You're listening to Network Indiana. I'm Jarrett Lewis. A 2-year-old boy is in critical condition after an accidental shooting inside a home on Indy's northwest side.
27: EMS en route. Caller's 2-year-old son accidentally shot himself.
26: IMPD officers were called to a home near the Indianapolis Motor Speedway late last night. They believe the boy got to a firearm that wasn't safely secured and pulled the trigger. We don't know what his status is this afternoon. Police have not said whether they've made any arrests either, but they're reminding gun owners of the seriousness of having firearms in the home with kids. Police say a 14-year-old girl from New Jersey was hurt when a stolen Toyota she was in went into Fall Creek in Indianapolis Sunday morning. Indiana State Police say the driver, Alexis Pinto, took off after being spotted by a state trooper and later drove the wrong way on I-65 near downtown Indianapolis. The Toyota was eventually found in the creek. Pinto swam to shore and was taken into custody. Police believe the girl was living with Pinto. The two had been on the run since January. Butler is changing the name of Butler Arts and Events to just Butler Arts. The new name will take effect as part of the university's rebranding.
28: Own it where it's at and meet people where they are and just call ourselves Butler Arts. I still think it makes a lot more just inclusive of everything we're doing.
26: Butler University's Vice President for Arts, Events, and Enterprise Management, Aaron Hurt, says Klaus Memorial Hall recently completed a $9 million renovation. And a moving tribute to American history is coming to Hendricks County this weekend. Johnny Cruz reports.
1: Starting Friday, September 18th, the Vietnam Traveling Memorial Wall will set up at Hummel Park in Plainfield, giving local families the chance to pay their respects to over 58,000 fallen soldiers. Rick Smith is a veteran who recently spoke to Fox 59.
11: The wall is, as you said, a solemn and respectful exhibit, and it gives the opportunity for those who cannot go to Washington, D.C. and see the original wall.
1: The three-quarter scale replica will be open to the public 24 hours a day at the Charleston Pavilion through September 21st. Admission is completely free for all visitors. Jeanette Cruz, Network Indiana.
26: I'm Jarrett Lewis. 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
12: I'm Rusty Nixon, Giant FM News. Plymouth Utility Superintendent Donnie Davidson updated the Board of Public Works and Safety Monday for Plymouth on two upcoming projects aimed at improving the city's wastewater and water infrastructure. First involves slip lining a sewer line on Western Avenue in the Industrial Park, the area of U.S. Granules and Top Industries. Weather permitting, Davidson said wastewater employees hope to begin that work next Monday. Project calls for 350 feet of sewer line to be slip lined at a depth of approximately 10 feet. As precaution, Western Avenue will be closed to through traffic during that process, which is estimated to take 3 to 5 days. Both industries will maintain access to their businesses while the work is being completed. Second project Davidson discussed is the extension of water main on State Road 17 and Hillcrest Avenue. Currently, the city's water main ends at Autumn Trace west of the hospital. Davidson said the city secured the necessary easements for the project. New main will head west on State Road 17 along the farm field to Hillcrest, then go north to meet up with Crimson Lane, where it will connect to an existing water main, completing a loop system. Project will provide better fire protection, water quality. Davidson explained, since the water will circulate throughout the entire loop rather than dead-ending at the current terminus. Davidson said he hopes to start on that project by the end of this month, while they'll have to wait until the beans are harvested and cleared from the field before running the main west. Crews can begin work on the Hillcrest section in the meantime.
13: And when we have things to celebrate, I think we need to do a better job of celebrating those things.
12: With that, Triton Superintendent Jeremy Ripple went on to point out some highlights already in the school year, including the iRead scores by the corporation students.
13: So Triton students achieved 96% pass rate on iRead, which was that trend line is up and to the right.
12: School's kindergartners have excelled also as they entered school this year.
13: 99%, this was last year information, but 99% of our Triton kindergartners last year finished the year at or above a level in their benchmark. And I will tell you, with us doing beginning of the year benchmark testing, that is proving to be a solid number. So they're coming in really, really strong. So that's great.
12: Ripple said the high school science department also got high marks.
13: Triton students achieved the highest biology scores in the region. That's a tribute to our science department, but obviously Andy Bass just knocks it out of the park. So he just does a great job, and obviously our kiddos have to perform on that, and they have.
12: And finally, graduation numbers also continue to be over 95% each year for the past 4 years.
13: 100% graduation rate in 23. 98% in 24, 97% in 25. That feels like it's going down, but those are really strong, right? So that's really, really great.
12: County council members unanimously approved a series of staff recommendations Monday morning to address immediate patrol coverage needs and long-term operational improvements within the sheriff's department. Recommendations came from Nicole Cox, chairman of the Job Classification and Compensation Subcommittee. Cox told the council that Sheriff Hassel approached the subcommittee with a need for additional part-time patrol officers, as the department currently has 3 merit officers out. Sheriff requested 40 hours a week at $45 an hour for part-time coverage. However, the subcommittee recommended the council approve 40 hours a week for 12 weeks at $38 an hour, which aligns with the rate paid to part-time Lake Patrol officers. Cox noted the part-time patrol officers cannot start until the council's next meeting on October 13th, as an additional appropriation will be needed to cover the added expense. said the 12-week arrangement should get the sheriff's department through the end of the year, and if need persists, the sheriff can return with another request. Cox also informed the council the current department administrator stated they'll be leaving. Sheriff has advertised that position and received several applications, but is waiting for the official notice of resignation before making a hire. Additional funds will be needed to cover training for that replacement. The new IT technician position is included in the 27 budget. Cox said the subcommittee will bring a recommendation to amend the salary ordinance at the January meeting so the position can be filled. Cox explained adding the IT technician will free up two patrol officers who are currently assisting in the IT department, allowing them to return to patrol, providing additional relief to the sheriff's department staffing challenges. Additionally, a civil processor in the sheriff's department is retiring. Sheriff requested moving that position to an additional turnkey dispatcher position. Move the council approved. I'm Rusty Nexon. Giant FM News.
5: From the Tri-County Weather Center, I'm Bill Banks on All News 1520 WKVI. 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Tonight, showers and storms likely with a low in the mid-60s. Tomorrow, mostly cloudy with a high of 81. Tomorrow night, overcast and 67. Thursday, mostly cloudy with a 60% chance of showers, high 84. I'm Bill Banks. For your local forecast 24/7, visit WKVI.com.
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8: This is a Bloomberg Money Minute. Stocks end lower today ahead of Wednesday's decision by the Fed on interest rates expected to be the first rate increase in more than 3 years. And with oil spiking higher to around 106 a barrel, which helped drive bond yields to 19-year highs. That sent all the major averages down 1.5 to 0.75%. And at the close, the Dow was down 328 points, the S&P down 34, and the NASDAQ lost 205, even though some chipmaker shares like NVIDIA, Qualcomm, and AMD all closed a little higher. Authentic Brands, the company that owns brands like Reebok, Brooks Brothers, Forever 21, and more, aiming to begin selling stock to the public for the first time next year. And more worries from Meta, Google, and other big U.S. tech companies. The European Union now reportedly preparing new digital safety rules that would restrict children under 15 from independently accessing social media sites, AI chatbots, video sharing platforms, and even online gaming sites. Tom Busby, Bloomberg Radio.
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12: I'm Rusty Nixon, Giant FM News. Plymouth Utility Superintendent Donnie Davidson updated the Board of Public Works and Safety Monday for Plymouth on two upcoming projects aimed at improving the city's wastewater and water infrastructure. First involves slip lining a sewer line on Western Avenue in the Industrial Park, the area of U.S. Granules and Top Industries. Weather permitting, Davidson said wastewater employees hope to begin that work next Monday. Project calls for 350 feet of sewer line to be slip lined at a depth of approximately 10 feet. As precaution, Western Avenue will be closed to through traffic during that process, which is estimated to take 3 to 5 days. Both industries will maintain access to their businesses while the work is being completed. Second project Davidson discussed is the extension of water main on State Road 17 and Hillcrest Avenue. Currently, the city's water main ends at Autumn Trace west of the hospital. Davidson said the city secured the necessary easements for the project. New main will head west on State Road 17 along the farm field to Hillcrest, then go north to meet up with Crimson Lane, where it will connect to an existing water main, completing a loop system. Project will provide better fire protection, water quality. Davidson explained, since the water will circulate throughout the entire loop rather than dead-ending at the current terminus. Davidson said he hopes to start on that project by the end of this month, while they'll have to wait until the beans are harvested and cleared from the field before running the main west. Crews can begin work on the Hillcrest section in the meantime.
13: And when we have things to celebrate, I think we need to do a better job of celebrating those things.
12: With that, Triton Superintendent Jeremy Ripple went on to point out some highlights already in the school year, including the iRead scores by the corporation students.
13: So Triton students achieved 96% pass rate on iRead, which was that trend line is up and to the right.
12: School's kindergartners have excelled also as they entered school this year.
13: 99%, this was last year information, but 99% of our Triton kindergartners last year finished the year at or above level in their benchmark. And I will tell you, with us doing beginning of the year benchmark testing, that is proving to be a solid number. So they're coming in really, really strong. So that's great.
12: Ripple said the high school science department also got high marks.
13: Triton students achieved the highest biology scores in the region. That's a tribute to our science department, but obviously Andy Bass just knocks it out of the park. So he just does a great job, and obviously our kiddos have to perform on that, and they have.
12: And finally, graduation numbers also continue to be over 95% each year for the past 4 years.
13: 100% graduation rate in 23. 98% in 24, 97% in 25. That feels like it's going down, but those are really strong, right? So that's really, really great.
12: County Council members unanimously approved a series of staff recommendations Monday morning to address immediate patrol coverage needs and long-term operational improvements within the Sheriff's Department. Recommendations came from Nicole Cox, chairman of the Job Classification and Compensation Subcommittee. Cox told the council that Sheriff Hassel approached the subcommittee with a need for additional part-time patrol officers, as the department currently has three merit officers out. Sheriff requested 40 hours a week at $45 an hour for part-time coverage. However, the subcommittee recommended the council approve 40 hours a week for 12 weeks at $38 an hour, which aligns with the rate paid to part-time Lake Patrol officers. Cox noted the part-time patrol officers cannot start until the council's next meeting on October 13th, as an additional appropriation will be needed to cover the added expense. Said the 12-week arrangement should get the Sheriff's Department through the end of the year, and if need persists, the sheriff can return with another request. Cox also informed the council the current department administrator has stated they'll be leaving. Sheriff has advertised that position and received several applications, but is waiting for the official notice of resignation before making a hire. Additional funds will be needed to cover training for that replacement. The new IT technician position is included in the 27 budget. Cox said the subcommittee will bring a recommendation to amend the salary ordinance at the January meeting so the position can be filled. Cox explained adding the IT technician will free up two patrol officers who are currently assisting in the IT department, allowing them to return to patrol, providing additional relief to the Sheriff's Department staffing challenges. Additionally, a civil processor in the Sheriff's Department is retiring. Sheriff requested moving that position to an additional turnkey dispatcher position. Move the council approved. I'm Rusty Nexon, Giant FM News.
5: From the Tri-County Weather Center, I'm Bill Banks on All News 1520 WKVI. 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Tonight, showers and storms likely with a low in the mid-60s. Tomorrow, mostly cloudy with a high of 81. Tomorrow night, overcast and 67. Thursday, mostly cloudy with a 60% chance of showers, high 84. I'm Bill Banks. For your local forecast 24/7, visit WKVI.com.
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12: 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We'll talk to all the area coaches about their upcoming games on Friday. 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Then Friday, it's a triple header game of the week. 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Pregame starts, 7 o'clock, the opening kick. On WKBI, Mitch Columbia, John Glenn, and Knox. That one, once again. Now, this is Central Time. 6:30 per pregame, 7 for a kickoff at Glenn and Knox on WKVI. And on Max 98.3, join me and Joe McKee as we will be at Culver. And they take on North Judson. Austin Faust, head coach at Culver, knows exactly what he's looking at. Judson's offense is scary, but The deep end's just as scary.
1: You know, Coach Danny McGowan is DC over there, and we got to know him well over here. And, you know, they are the best compliment I think you can ever give a defense is they're where they're supposed to be.
12: Yeah.
1: And that's where they
12: yeah.
1: are.
12: 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It is Culver versus North Judson. WTCA Plymouth versus Goshen. Tune that one in at 6:30, 7 o'clock kickoff. And on WKBI, part 3 of our triple header, it's John Glenn and Knox. That one at 6:30.

0: And then President Trump dropped the hammer and put a halt to the whole reno. In a surprise move Tuesday afternoon, Congressman Thomas Massie introduced articles of impeachment against Defense Secretary Pete Hegseth. Massie accusing Hegseth of waging an illegal war with Iran since congressional approval was not granted, ignoring the 60-day resolution, and for the illegal capture of a foreign leader, Venezuela's Nicolas Maduro. This is ABC News. Fed up with filling up? It's not just our cars and trucks we have to worry about.
1: Crude awakening for oil heat customers. Expect sticker shock when the first autumn bill arrives. A longtime energy analyst tells ABC News we'll be paying well over $2 a gallon above last year to fuel the furnace. Diesel futures hit a record on Tuesday, and diesel at the pump is also the highest ever. AAA putting it at $6.28 a gallon. $2.50 over last year. Truckers say every dollar more adds $400 to a tank. Wayne Cabot, ABC News.
0: The nation's five biggest sports leagues, NFL, MLB, MLS, NBA, and the NHL, joined with their respective players' unions in a letter to gaming regulators in 35 states and the District of Columbia, asking for a crackdown on betting-related harassment of athletes, coaches, and families, saying threats to an athlete or their family members is unacceptable. Dave Packer, ABC News.
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5: The lesson from a tragic situation. You're listening to Network Indiana. I'm Jarrett Lewis. A 2-year-old boy is in critical condition after an accidental shooting inside a home on Indy's northwest side.
6: EMS and route. Caller's 2-year-old son accidentally shot himself.
5: IMPD officers were called to a home near the Indianapolis Motor Speedway late last night. They believe the boy got to a firearm that wasn't safely secured and pulled the trigger. We don't know what his status is this afternoon. Police have not said whether they've made any arrests either, but they're reminding gun owners of the seriousness of having firearms in the home with kids. Police say a 14-year-old girl from New Jersey was hurt when a stolen Toyota she was in went into Fall Creek in Indianapolis Sunday morning. Indiana State Police say the driver, Alexis Pinto, took off after being spotted by a state trooper and later drove the wrong way on I-65 near downtown Indianapolis. The Toyota was eventually found in the creek. Pinto swam to shore and was taken into custody. Police believe the girl was living with Pinto. The two had been on the run since January. Butler is changing the name of Butler Arts and Events to just Butler Arts. The new name will take effect as part of the university's rebranding.
7: Own it where it's at and meet people where they are and just call ourselves Butler Arts. I feel like it makes a lot more just inclusive of everything we're doing.
5: Butler University's Vice President for Arts, Events, and Enterprise Management, Aaron Hurt, says Klaus Memorial Hall recently completed a $9 million renovation. And a moving tribute to American history is coming to Hendricks County this weekend. Johnny Cruz reports.
8: Starting Friday, September 18th, the Vietnam Traveling Memorial Wall will set up at Hummel Park in Plainfield, giving local families the chance to pay their respects to over 58,000 fallen soldiers. Rick Smith is a veteran who recently spoke to Fox 59.
9: The wall is, as you said, a solemn and respectful exhibit, and it gives the opportunity for those who cannot go to Washington, D.C. and see the original wall.
8: The three-quarter scale replica will be open to the public 24 hours a day at the Charleston Pavilion through September 21st. Admission is completely free for all visitors. Jeanette Cruz, Network Indiana.
5: I'm Jarrett Lewis. You're listening to Network Indiana.
10: The Starr County Sheriff's Office has announced that it is accepting applications for its second Citizens Police Academy of 2026.
11: I'm Becca Shepherd from the WKVI Information Center.
10: The announcement states that up to 20 participants will be selected from current Stark County residents, business owners, school leaders, and others with a vested interest in the community. Participants will have an opportunity to tour sheriff's office facilities and learn about several divisions, including dispatch, jail operations, patrol, detectives, drone teams, canine.

0: 9 teams and the SRT team. The Academy will include hands-on and interactive activities focused on how the different divisions operate together. Classes will begin Wednesday, October 7th and continue each Wednesday through November 4th, with graduation scheduled for November 11th. Classes will be held from 5 to 8 p.m. Central Time at the Stark County Sheriff's Office. Applications are available at the Stark County Justice Center or by emailing awilhelm@stark.in.gov. Completed applications can be returned by email or dropped off at the Justice Center, located at 5435 East State Road 8 in Knox. The first Stark County Police Academy ran in March of this year, with approximately 10 participants graduating from the program. Resurfacing and paving work is scheduled to begin later this month on several streets in Francisville. An announcement shared to social media by the city states that town and country paving will begin milling or surface removal on September 29th. The milling portion of the roadwork is scheduled to continue through October 7th. Paving with new asphalt application is scheduled to take place October 8th through the 10th. The notice shares that affected areas include Bill Street from Yellow to Ada Street, Brown Street from James to Montgomery Street, Plummer Street from Montgomery to Gordon Street, Monon Street from James to Lyman Street, North Market Street from Montgomery to Gordon Street, and finally Yellow Street from US 421 to Plummer Street. Those with questions can reach out to the city by calling 219-567-9521. The affected areas and that phone number can both be found online at WKVI.com. A vendor fair will be held this weekend at Community Services of Stark County in Knox. The announcement shares that the fair, which will be held on Saturday, September 19th, will feature a variety of vendors offering items that include hand-carved wooden puzzles, candles, honey, baked goods, crochet items, clay creations and art, laser engraving, skincare products, and more. The fair is being sponsored by Whitney Howard, with all proceeds from booth rentals being donated to Community Services of Stark County. Additional vendors are also still being accepted. Those interested in participating can contact Community Services through its social media post for more information. The vendor fair will be held at Community Services of Stark County, which is located at 311 East Culver Road in Knox. I'm Becca Shepherd from the WKVI Information Center. Visit our website, WKVI.com, or our Facebook page, Tri-County News, for all of your local news 24/7.
1: From the Tri-County Weather Center, I'm Bill Banks on All News 1520 WKVI. 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Tonight, showers and storms likely with a low in the mid-60s. Tomorrow, mostly cloudy with a high of 81. Tomorrow night, overcast and 67. Thursday, mostly cloudy with a 60% chance of showers, high 84. I'm Bill Banks. For your local forecast 24/7, visit WKVI.com.
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5: This is a Bloomberg Money Minute. Stocks end lower today ahead of Wednesday's decision by the Fed on interest rates, expected to be the first rate increase in more than 3 years. And with oil spiking higher to around 106 a barrel, which helped drive bond yields to 19-year highs. That sent all the major averages down 0.5 to 0.75%. And at the close, the Dow was down 328 points, the S&P down 34, and the NASDAQ lost 205, even though some chipmaker shares like NVIDIA, Qualcomm, and AMD all closed a little higher. Authentic Brands, the company that owns brands like Reebok, Brooks Brothers, Forever 21, and more, aiming to begin selling stock to the public for the first time next year. And more worries from Meta, Google, and other big U.S. tech companies. The European Union now reportedly preparing new digital safety rules that would restrict children under 15 from independently accessing social media sites, AI chatbots, video sharing platforms, and even online gaming sites. Tom Busby, Bloomberg Radio.
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17: ABC News, I'm Dave Packer. At least three people were killed after a news helicopter from NBC's Los Angeles TV station crashed near the scene of a deadly bus collision in the city. Mayor Karen Bass confirmed a total of five people were killed in both incidents.
18: Our hearts are with those impacted by the bus collision and the helicopter crash, and with the entire community who lost members of their team while they were doing their job.
17: President Trump lashed out on social media at the Supreme Court Tuesday for blocking his attempt to overhaul mail-in ballots ahead of the midterm elections, saying the Supreme Court let our country down. Macklemore yanked from Ed Sheeran's tour after saying this at a show in New Jersey.
2: I said free Palestine.
17: Now, all of Sheeran's supporting acts have quit in solidarity with Macklemore, including Phineas, Lucas Graham, and Aaron Rowe, as well as the entire traveling band. This is ABC News. As prediction markets grow in popularity, one state is warning election officials not to make election-related wagers.
3: The guidance from the Georgia Secretary of State's office reminds all election workers that they are not allowed to place bets on anything connected to elections, including the outcome of a race. Secretary of State Brad Raffensperger believes the concept is simple.
4: Just like sports figures aren't supposed to be betting on their games, we don't believe that election officials should be making predictions about any election contest.
3: Raffensperger says he doesn't want anything to potentially impact the trust and confidence that voters have in the state's elections. Jonathan O'Brien, ABC News, Atlanta.
17: The Justice Department Tuesday announced charges against a group that they say worked with Russia's intelligence services to conduct terrorist attacks and murder-for-hire plots around the world. An indictment unsealed by federal prosecutors says the individuals coordinated terror attacks against infrastructure in European countries supporting Ukraine. Dave Packer, ABC News.
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24: The lesson from a tragic situation. You're listening to Network Indiana. I'm Jarrett Lewis. A two-year-old boy is in critical condition after an accidental shooting inside a home on Indy's northwest side.
25: EMS and route caller's two-year-old son accidentally shot himself.
24: IMPD officers were called to a home near the Indianapolis Motor Speedway late last night. They believe the boy got to a firearm that wasn't safely secured and pulled the trigger. We don't know what his status is this afternoon. Police have not said whether they've made any arrests either, but they're reminding gun owners of the seriousness of having firearms in the home with kids. Police say a 14-year-old girl from New Jersey was hurt when a stolen Toyota she was in went into Fall Creek in Indianapolis Sunday morning. Indiana State Police say the driver, Alexis Pinto, took off after being spotted by a state trooper and later drove the wrong way on I-65 near downtown Indianapolis. The Toyota was eventually found in the creek. Pinto swam to shore and was taken into custody. Police believe the girl was living with Pinto. The two had been on the run since January. Butler is changing the name of Butler Arts and Events to just Butler Arts. The new name will take effect as part of the university's rebranding.
26: Own it where it's at and meet people where they are and just call ourselves Butler Arts. I feel like it makes a lot more just inclusive of everything we're doing.
24: Butler University's Vice President for Arts, Events, and Enterprise Management, Aaron Hurt, says Klaus Memorial Hall recently completed a $9 million renovation. And a moving tribute to American history is coming to Hendricks County this weekend. Janet Cruz reports.
27: Starting Friday, September 18th, the Vietnam Traveling Memorial Wall will set up at Hummel Park in Plainfield, giving local families the chance to pay their respects to over 58,000 fallen soldiers. Rick Smith is a veteran who recently spoke to Fox 59.
28: The wall is, as you said, a solemn and respectful exhibit, and it gives the opportunity for those who cannot go to Washington, D.C. and see the original wall.
27: The three-quarter scale replica will be open to the public 24 hours a day at the Charleston Pavilion through September 21st. Admission is completely free for all visitors. Jeanette Cruz, Network Indiana.
24: I'm Jarrett Lewis. You're listening to Network Indiana.
29: The Starr County Sheriff's Office has announced that it is accepting applications for its second Citizens Police Academy of 2026.
30: I'm Becca Shepherd from the WKVI Information Center.
29: The announcement states that up to 20 participants will be selected from current Starr County residents, business owners, school leaders, and others with a vested interest in the community. Participants will have an opportunity to tour sheriff's office facilities and learn about several divisions, including dispatch, jail operations, patrol, detectives, drone teams, canine teams, and the SRT team. The academy will include hands-on and interactive activities focused on how the different divisions operate together. Classes will begin Wednesday, October 7th, and continue each Wednesday through November 4th, with graduation scheduled for November 11th. Classes will be held from 5 to 8 p.m. Central Time at the Stark County Sheriff's Office. Applications are available at the Stark County Justice Center or by emailing awilhelm@stark.in.gov. Completed applications can be returned by email or dropped off at the Justice Center, located at 5435 East State Road 8 in Knox. The first Stark County Police Academy ran in March of this year, with approximately 10 participants graduating from the program. Resurfacing and paving work is scheduled to begin later this month on several streets in Francisville. An announcement shared to social media by the city states that town and country paving will begin milling or surface removal on September 29th. The milling portion of the roadwork is scheduled to continue through October 7th. Paving with new asphalt application is scheduled to take place October 8th through the 10th. The notice shares that affected areas include Bill Street from Yellow to Ada Street, Brown Street from James to Montgomery Street, Plummer Street from Montgomery to Gordon Street, Monon Street from James to Lyman Street, North Market Street from Montgomery to Gordon Street, and finally Yellow Street from US 421 to Plummer Street. Those with questions can reach out to the city by calling 219-567-9521. The affected areas and that phone number can both be found online at WKVI.com. A vendor fair will be held this weekend at Community Services of Stark County in Knox. The announcement shares that the fair, which will be held on Saturday, September 19th, will feature a variety of vendors offering items that include hand-carved wooden puzzles, candles, honey, baked goods, crochet items, clay creations and art, laser engraving, skincare products, and more. The fair is being sponsored by Whitney Howard, with all proceeds from booth rentals being donated to Community Services of Stark County. Additional vendors are also still being accepted. Those interested in participating can contact Community Services through its social media post for more information. The vendor fair will be held at Community Services of Stark County, which is located at 311 East Culver Road in Knox.
30: I'm Becca Shepherd from the WKVI Information Center. Visit our website, WKVI.com, or our Facebook page, Tri-County News, for all of your local news 24/7.
0: From the Tri-County Weather Center, I'm Bill Banks on All News 1520 WKVI. 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Tonight, showers and storms, likely with a low in the mid-60s. Tomorrow, mostly cloudy with a high of 81. Tomorrow night, overcast and 67. Thursday, mostly cloudy with a 60% chance of showers, high 84. I'm Bill Banks. For your local forecast 24/7, visit WKVI.com.
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7: This is a Bloomberg Money Minute. Stocks end lower today ahead of Wednesday's decision by the Fed on interest rates, expected to be the first rate increase in more than 3 years. And with oil spiking higher to around 106 a barrel, which helped drive bond yields to 19-year highs. That sent all the major averages down 0.5 to 0.75%. And at the close, the Dow was down 328 points, the S&P down 34, and the NASDAQ lost 205, even though some chipmaker shares like NVIDIA, Qualcomm, and AMD all closed a little higher. Authentic Brands, the company that owns brands like Reebok, Brooks Brothers, Forever 21, and more, aiming to begin selling stock to the public for the first time next year. And more worries from Meta, Google, and other big U.S. tech companies. The European Union now reportedly preparing new digital safety rules that would restrict children under 15 from independently accessing social media sites, AI chatbots, video sharing platforms, and even online gaming sites. Tom Busby, Bloomberg Radio.
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2: This is Kurt Lancaster from the Texas Farm Bureau Radio Network. Hoosier Ag Today's founder, Gary Troy, was recently honored with a Farm Broadcaster of the Year Award from our National Association of Farm Broadcasting. A big Texas hats off to you, Gary. 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Congratulations, Gary, on a job well done.
3: Selling soybeans through meat. I'm Eric Pfeiffer. This is Hoosier Ag Today, and I want to invite you on a trip with me to the Hawaiian Islands through holiday vacations. 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
5: Turning now to funeral arrangements. 95-year-old Catherine Joanne Schultz of Madarieville passed away August 29th. Cremation will take place at Frank Crematory in Winnemac. Memorial contributions may be made to Camelot Care Center. Arrangements have been entrusted to Frayne Mortuary in Madarieville for 95-year-old Catherine Joanne Schultz of Madarieville. 80-year-old Robert D. Kawaguchi of Knox passed away September 8th. Friends will be received from 4 to 8 p.m. Central Time Thursday, September 17th at the Brayman & Son Memorial Chapel in Knox, with services to be held at the chapel at 5 p.m. Contributions may be made to the donor's choice in memory of 80-year-old Robert D. Kawaguchi of Knox. 75-year-old David W. Dare Sr. of Knox passed away September 12th. Friends will be received from 11 a.m. until the time of the 2 p.m. service on Friday, September 18th at the Calvary Baptist Church. Brayman & Son Memorial Chapel of Knox is in charge of arrangements for 75-year-old David W. Dare Sr. of Knox. You can find complete obituary information online at WKVI.com.
6: From the Tri-County Weather Center, I'm Bill Banks on All News 1520 WKVI. 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Tonight, showers and storms likely with a low in the mid-60s. Tomorrow, mostly cloudy with a high of 81. Tomorrow night, overcast and 67. Thursday, mostly cloudy with a 60% chance of showers, high 84. I'm Bill Banks. For your local forecast 24/7, visit WKVI.com.
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11: Network Indiana Sports, I'm Nathaniel Finch. One day removed from the Indianapolis Colts' 18-point home loss against the Baltimore Ravens. One day, all the time, offensive coordinator Jim Bob Cooter says you can spend on a loss like this.
12: The beauty of the NFL lifestyle is that there is a next opponent, and we got to get going on to him. So, shoot, about 2 o'clock, you can't let it linger. You got to move on. Here comes the tape of the Kansas City Chiefs. I mean, we all saw them last night. They played pretty good. It's a good opponent. They played a lot of good football for a bunch of years now. So, you know, having that next opponent opponent gives you a great opportunity to move forward, move on to the next challenge.
11: It's a successful trip to Berlin for Caitlin Clark, Aaliyah Boston, and Stephanie White as members of Team USA Women's Basketball, gold medalists over the weekend, and it makes room for a return to action in Indianapolis. The Fever wrap up the final four games of the regular season starting on Friday against Toronto, and then the playoffs after that. With the postseason clinched, currently in line for the fifth seed, Fever star Kelsey Mitchell reflects on the grind coming up.
7: Man, it's humbling. I'm grateful. I'm happy our group stayed down this season. It's not easy. We're playing against some really great teams. I just think now it's like, it's a gut check. I can't really dwell on what could happen, what's going to happen. All I can do is keep showing up. But I'm excited about the opportunity.
11: That's the Fever in Toronto against the Tempo on Friday. Some big matchups tonight across Midwest Major League Baseball. At 6:40 Eastern, the Guardians at home against the White Sox. Chicago with a game and a half lead in the AL Central. At the same time, the Reds in LA to play the Dodgers. Then in the 7 o'clock hour, the Tigers in Toronto to play the Blue Jays. The Cubs to host the Braves. And the Cardinals at home against the Giants. With your Network Indiana Sports Report, I'm Nathaniel Finch.
13: News, I'm Ted Lindner. A federal judge has blocked the board of the Kennedy Center from adding President Trump's name to the building facade.
14: D.C. federal judge Christopher Cooper wrote that the Kennedy Center board cannot install memorials for President Trump or anyone or anything else at the Kennedy Center without Congress's blessing, and that an August board resolution pushing to add the president's name to the building facade violated an earlier court ruling on the matter.
13: Sources telling Fox the Kennedy Center board has voted to immediately close the facility, citing safety concerns and funding issues. Delaware's primary election taking place Tuesday. Incumbent Chris Coons, in a bid for a third full term, winning the Democratic nomination for the Senate. He'll face off in November against the winner of the Republican primary, Michael Katz. In the state's only congressional House race, incumbent Sarah McBride is running unopposed in the Democratic primary. 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
19: The lesson from a tragic situation. You're listening to Network Indiana. I'm Jarrett Lewis. A 2-year-old boy is in critical condition after an accidental shooting inside a home on Indy's northwest side.
20: EMS and route. Caller's 2-year-old son accidentally shot himself.
19: IMPD officers were called to a home near the Indianapolis Motor Speedway late last night. They believe the boy got to a firearm that wasn't safely secured and pulled the trigger. We don't know what his status is this afternoon. Police have not said whether they've made any arrests either, but they're reminding gun owners of the seriousness of having firearms in the home with kids. Police say a 14-year-old girl from New Jersey was hurt when a stolen Toyota she was in went into Fall Creek in Indianapolis Sunday morning. Indiana State Police say the driver, Alexis Pinto, took off after being spotted by a state trooper and later drove the wrong way on I-65 near downtown Indianapolis. The Toyota was eventually found in the creek. Pinto swam to shore and was taken into custody. Police believe the girl was living with Pinto. The two had been on the run since January. Butler is changing the name of Butler Arts and Events to just Butler Arts. The new name will take effect as part of the university's rebranding.
21: Own it where it's at and meet people where they are and just call ourselves Butler Arts. I feel like it makes a lot more just inclusive of everything we're doing.
19: Butler University's Vice President for Arts, Events, and Enterprise Management, Aaron Hurt, says Klaus Memorial Hall recently completed a $9 million renovation. And a moving tribute to American history is coming to Hendricks County this weekend. Jeanette Cruz reports.
0: Starting Friday, September 18th, the Vietnam Traveling Memorial Wall will set up at Hummel Park in Plainfield, giving local families the chance to pay their respects to over 58,000 fallen soldiers. Rick Smith is a veteran who recently spoke to Fox 59.
1: The wall is, as you said, a solemn and respectful exhibit, and it gives the opportunity for those who cannot go to Washington, D.C. and see the original wall.
0: The three-quarter scale replica will be open to the public 24 hours a day at the Charleston Pavilion through September 21st. Admission is completely free for all visitors. Jeanette Cruz, Network Indiana.
19: I'm Jarrett Lewis. 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
22: I'm Rusty Nixon, Giant FM News. Plymouth Utilities Superintendent Donnie Davidson updated the Board of Public Works and Safety Monday for Plymouth on two upcoming projects aimed at improving the city's wastewater and water infrastructure. First involves slip lining a sewer line on Western Avenue in the Industrial Park, the area of U.S. Granules and Top Industries. Weather permitting, Davidson said wastewater employees hope to begin that work next Monday. Project calls for 350 feet of sewer line to be slip lined at a depth of approximately 10 feet. As precaution, Western Avenue will be closed to through traffic during that process, which is estimated to take 3 to 5 days. Both industries will maintain access to their businesses while the work is being completed. Second project Davidson discussed is the extension of water main on State Road 17 and Hillcrest Avenue. Currently, the city's water main ends at Autumn Trace west of the hospital. Davidson said the city secured the necessary easements for the project. New main will head west on State Road 17 along the farm field to Hillcrest, then go north to meet up with Crimson Lane, where it will connect to an existing water main, completing a loop system. Project will provide better fire protection, water quality. Davidson explained, since the water will circulate throughout the entire loop rather than dead-ending at the current terminus. Davidson said he hopes to start on that project by the end of this month, while they'll have to wait until the beans are harvested and cleared from the field before running the main west. Crews can begin work on the Hillcrest section in the meantime.
23: And when we have things to celebrate, I think we need to do a better job of celebrating those things.
22: With that, Triton Superintendent Jeremy Ripple went on to point out some highlights already in the school year, including the iRead scores by the corporation students.
23: So Triton students achieved 96% pass rate on iRead, which was that trend line is up and to the right.
22: School's kindergartners have excelled also as they entered school this year.
23: 99%, this was last year information, but 99% of our Triton kindergartners last year finished the year at or above a level in their benchmark. And I will tell you, with us doing beginning of the year benchmark testing, that is proving to be a solid number. So they're coming in really, really strong. So that's great.
22: Ripple said the high school science department also got high marks.
23: Triton students achieved the highest biology scores in the region. That's a tribute to our science department, but obviously Andy Bass just knocks it out of the park. So he just does a great job, and obviously our kiddos have to perform on that, and they have.
22: And finally, graduation numbers also continue to be over 95% each year for the past 4 years.
23: 100% graduation rate in 23. 98% in 24, 97% in 25. That feels like it's going down, but those are really strong, right? So that's really, really great.
22: County council members unanimously approved a series of staff recommendations Monday morning to address immediate patrol coverage needs and long-term operational improvements within the sheriff's department. Recommendations came from Nicole Cox, chairman of the Job Classification and Compensation Subcommittee. Cox told the council that Sheriff Hassel approached the subcommittee with a need for additional part-time patrol officers, as the department currently has 3 merit officers out. Sheriff requested 40 hours a week at $45 an hour for part-time coverage. However, the subcommittee recommended the council approve 40 hours a week for 12 weeks at $38 an hour, which aligns with the rate paid to part-time Lake Patrol officers. Cox noted the part-time patrol officers cannot start until the council's next meeting on October 13th, as an additional appropriation will be needed to cover the added expense. said the 12-week arrangement should get the sheriff's department through the end of the year, and if need persists, the sheriff can return with another request. Cox also informed the council the current department administrator stated they'll be leaving. Sheriff has advertised that position and received several applications, but is waiting for the official notice of resignation before making a hire. Additional funds will be needed to cover training for that replacement. The new IT technician position is included in the 27 budget. Cox said the subcommittee will bring a recommendation to amend the salary ordinance at the January meeting so the position can be filled. Cox explained adding the IT technician will free up two patrol officers who are currently assisting in the IT department, allowing them to return to patrol, providing additional relief to the sheriff's department staffing challenges. Additionally, a civil processor in the sheriff's department is retiring. Sheriff requested moving that position to an additional turnkey dispatcher position. Move the council approved. I'm Rusty Nexon, Giant FM News.
2: From the Tri-County Weather Center, I'm Bill Banks on All News 1520 WKVI. 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Tonight, showers and storms likely with a low in the mid-60s. Tomorrow, mostly cloudy with a high of 81. Tomorrow night, overcast and 67. Thursday, mostly cloudy with a 60% chance of showers, high 84. I'm Bill Banks. For your local forecast 24/7, visit WKVI.com.
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5: This is a Bloomberg Money Minute. Stocks end lower today ahead of Wednesday's decision by the Fed on interest rates, expected to be the first rate increase in more than 3 years. And with oil spiking higher to around 106 a barrel, which helped drive bond yields to 19-year highs. That sent all the major averages down 0.5 to 0.75%. And at the close, the Dow was down 328 points, the S&P down 34, and the NASDAQ lost 205, even though some chipmaker shares like NVIDIA, Qualcomm, and AMD all closed a little higher. Authentic Brands, the company that owns brands like Reebok, Brooks Brothers, Forever 21, and more, aiming to begin selling stock to the public for the first time next year. And more worries from Meta, Google, and other big U.S. tech companies. The European Union now reportedly preparing new digital safety rules that would restrict children under 15 from independently accessing social media sites, AI chatbots, video sharing platforms, and even online gaming sites. Tom Busby, Bloomberg Radio.
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22: I'm Rusty Nixon, Giant FM News. Plymouth Utility Superintendent Donnie Davidson updated the Board of Public Works and Safety Monday for Plymouth on two upcoming projects aimed at improving the city's wastewater and water infrastructure. First involves slip lining a sewer line on Western Avenue in the Industrial Park, the area of U.S. Granules and Top Industries. Weather permitting, Davidson said wastewater employees hope to begin that work next Monday. Project calls for 350 feet of sewer line to be slip lined at a depth of approximately 10 feet. As precaution, Western Avenue will be closed to through traffic during that process, which is estimated to take 3 to 5 days. Both industries will maintain access to their businesses while the work is being completed. Second project Davidson discussed is the extension of water main on State Road 17 and Hillcrest Avenue. Currently, the city's water main ends at Autumn Trace west of the hospital. Davidson said the city secured the necessary easements for the project. New main will head west on State Road 17 along the farm field to Hillcrest, then go north to meet up with Crimson Lane, where it will connect to an existing water main, completing a loop system. Project will provide better fire protection, water quality. Davidson explained, since the water will circulate throughout the entire loop rather than dead-ending at the current terminus. Davidson said he hopes to start on that project by the end of this month, while they'll have to wait until the beans are harvested and cleared from the field before running the main west. Crews can begin work on the Hillcrest section in the meantime.
23: And when we have things to celebrate, I think we need to do a better job of celebrating those things.
22: With that, Triton Superintendent Jeremy Ripple went on to point out some highlights already in the school year, including the iRead scores by the corporation students.
23: So Triton students achieved 96% pass rate on iRead, which was that trend line is up and to the right.
22: School's kindergartners have excelled also as they entered school this year.
23: 99%, this was last year information, but 99% of our Triton kindergartners last year finished the year at or above a level in their benchmark. And I will tell you, with us doing beginning of the year benchmark testing, that is proving to be a solid number. So they're coming in really, really strong. So that's great.
22: Ripple said the high school science department also got high marks.
23: Triton students achieved the highest biology scores in the region. That's a tribute to our science department, but obviously Andy Bass just knocks it out of the park. So he just does a great job, and obviously our kiddos have to perform on that, and they have.
22: And finally, graduation numbers also continue to be over 95% each year for the past 4 years.
23: 100% graduation rate in 23, 98% in 24, 97% in 25. That feels like it's going down, but those are really strong, right? So that's really, really great.
22: County council members unanimously approved a series of staff recommendations Monday morning to address immediate patrol coverage needs and long-term operational improvements within the Sheriff's Department. Recommendations came from Nicole Cox, chairman of the Job Classification and Compensation Subcommittee. Cox told the council that Sheriff Hassel approached the subcommittee with a need for additional part-time patrol officers, as the department currently has three merit officers out. Sheriff requested 40 hours a week at 45 an hour for part-time coverage. However, the subcommittee recommended the council approve 40 hours a week for 12 weeks at 38 an hour, which aligns with the rate paid to part-time Lake Patrol officers. Cox noted the part-time patrol officers cannot start until the council's next meeting on October 13th, as an additional appropriation will be needed to cover the added expense. Said the 12-week arrangement should get the Sheriff's Department through the end of the year, and if need persists, the sheriff can return with another request. Cox also informed the council the current department administrator stated they'll be leaving. Sheriff has advertised that position and received several applications, but is waiting for the official notice of resignation before making a hire. Additional funds will be needed to cover training for that replacement. The new IT technician position is included in the 27 budget. Cox said the subcommittee will bring a recommendation to amend the salary ordinance at the January meeting so the position can be filled. Cox explained adding the IT technician will free up two patrol officers who are currently assisting in the IT department, allowing them to return to patrol, providing additional relief to the Sheriff's Department staffing challenges. Additionally, a civil processor in the Sheriff's Department is retiring. Sheriff requested moving that position to an additional turnkey dispatcher position. Move the council approved. I'm Rusty Nexon, Giant FM News.
9: From the Tri-County Weather Center, I'm Bill Banks on All News 1520 WKVI. 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Tonight, showers and storms likely with a low in the mid-60s. Tomorrow, mostly cloudy with a high of 81. Tomorrow night, overcast and 67. Thursday, mostly cloudy with a 60% chance of showers, high 84. I'm Bill Banks. For your local forecast 24/7, visit WKVI.com.
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22: 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We'll head around the county. We'll talk to all the area coaches about their upcoming games on Friday. It's kind of a scouting report. Then Friday, it's a triple header game of the week. 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Pregame starts, 7 o'clock, the opening kick. On WKVI, Mitch Columbi, John Glenn, and Knox. That one, once again. Now, this is Central Time. 6:30 for pregame, 7 for a kickoff at Glenn and Knox on WKVI. And on Max 98.3, join me and Joe McKee as we will be at Culver. And they take on North Judson. Austin Faust, head coach at Culver. knows exactly what he's looking at. Judson's offense is scary, but the defense just as scary.
0: You know, Coach Danny McGowan is DC over there, and we got to know him well over here. And, you know, they are the best compliment I think you can ever give a defense is they're where they're supposed to be.
4: Yeah.
0: And that's where they
4: yeah.
0: are.
22: 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It is Culver versus North Judson. WTCA Plymouth versus Goshen. Tune that one in at 6:30, 7 o'clock kickoff. And on WKBI, part three of our triple header, it's John Glenn and Knox. That one at 6:30 Central, 7 o'clock for the kickoff with Mitch Columbia. I'm Rusty Nexon, Giant FM Sports.
5: ABC News, I'm Dave Packer. At least three people were killed after a news helicopter from NBC's Los Angeles TV station crashed near the scene of a deadly bus collision in the city. Mayor Karen Bass confirmed a total of five people were killed in both incidents.
11: Our hearts are with those impacted by the bus collision and the helicopter crash, and with the entire community who lost members of their team while they were doing their job.
5: President Trump lashed out on social media at the Supreme Court Tuesday for blocking his attempt to overhaul mail-in ballots ahead of the midterm elections, saying the Supreme Court let our country down. Macklemore yanked from Ed Sheeran's tour after saying this at a show in New Jersey.
12: I said, free Palestine.
5: Now, all of Sheeran's supporting acts have quit in solidarity with Macklemore, including Phineas, Lucas Graham, and Aaron Rowe, as well as the entire traveling band. This is ABC News. As prediction markets grow in popularity, one state is warning election officials not to make election-related wagers.
13: The guidance from the Georgia Secretary of State's office reminds all election workers that they are not allowed to place bets on anything connected to elections, including the outcome of a race. Secretary of State Brad Raffensperger believes the concept is simple.
14: Just like sports figures aren't supposed to be betting on their games, we don't believe that election officials should be making predictions about any election contest.
13: Raffensperger says he doesn't want anything to potentially impact the trust

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2: The lesson from a tragic situation. You're listening to Network Indiana. I'm Jarrett Lewis. A two-year-old boy is in critical condition after an accidental shooting inside a home on Indy's northwest side.
3: EMS and route. Caller's two-year-old son accidentally shot himself.
2: IMPD officers were called to a home near the Indianapolis Motor Speedway late last night. They believe the boy got to a firearm that wasn't safely secured and pulled the trigger. We don't know what his status is this afternoon. Police have not said whether they've made any arrests either, but they're reminding gun owners of the seriousness of having firearms in the home with kids. Police say a 14-year-old girl from New Jersey was hurt when a stolen Toyota she was in went into Fall Creek in Indianapolis Sunday morning. Indiana State Police say the driver, Alexis Pinto, took off after being spotted by a state trooper and later drove the wrong way on I-65 near downtown Indianapolis. The Toyota was eventually found in the creek. Pinto swam to shore and was taken into custody. Police believe the girl was living with Pinto. The two had been on the run since January. Butler is changing the name of Butler Arts and Events to just Butler Arts. The new name will take effect as part of the university's rebranding.
4: Own it where it's at and meet people where they are and just call ourselves Butler Arts. I feel like it makes a lot more just inclusive of everything we're doing.
2: Butler University's Vice President for Arts, Events, and Enterprise Management, Aaron Hurt, says Klaus Memorial Hall recently completed a $9 million renovation. And a moving tribute to American history is coming to Hendricks County this weekend. Johnette Cruz reports.
5: Starting Friday, September 18th, the Vietnam Traveling Memorial Wall will set up at Hummel Park in Plainfield, giving local families the chance to pay their respects to over 58,000 fallen soldiers. Rick Smith is a veteran who recently spoke to Fox 59.
6: The wall is, as you said, a solemn and respectful exhibit, and it gives the opportunity for those who cannot go to Washington, D.C. and see the original wall.
5: The three-quarter scale replica will be open to the public 24 hours a day at the Charleston Pavilion through September 21st. Admission is completely free for all visitors. Johnette Cruz, Network Indiana.
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7: The Starr County Sheriff's Office has announced that it is accepting applications for its second Citizens Police Academy of 2026.
8: I'm Becca Shepherd from the WKVI Information Center.
7: The announcement states that up to 20 participants will be selected from current Starr County residents, business owners, school leaders, and others with a vested interest in the community. Participants will have an opportunity to tour sheriff's office facilities and learn about several divisions, including dispatch, jail operations, patrol, detectives, drone teams, canine teams, and the SRT team. The academy will include hands-on and interactive activities focused on how the different divisions operate together. Classes will begin Wednesday, October 7th, and continue each Wednesday through November 4th, with graduation scheduled for November 11th. Classes will be held from 5 to 8 p.m. Central Time at the Starr County Sheriff's Office. Applications are available at the Starr County Justice Center or by emailing awilhelm@stark.in.gov. Completed applications can be returned by email or dropped off at the Justice Center, located at 5435 East State Road 8 in Knox. The first Starr County Police Academy ran in March of this year, with approximately 10 participants graduating from the program. Resurfacing and paving work is scheduled to begin later this month on several streets in Francisville. An announcement shared to social media by the city states that town and country paving will begin milling or surface removal on September 29th. The milling portion of the roadwork is scheduled to continue through October 7th. Paving with new asphalt application is scheduled to take place October 8th through the 10th. The notice shares that affected areas include Bill Street from Yellow to Ada Street, Brown Street from James to Montgomery Street, Plummer Street from Montgomery to Gordon Street, Monon Street from James to Lyman Street, North Market Street from Montgomery to Gordon Street, and finally, Yellow Street from U.S. 421 to Plummer Street. Those with questions can reach out to the city by calling 219-567-9521. The affected areas and that phone number can both be found online.

0: online at WKVI.com. A vendor fair will be held this weekend at Community Services of Stark County in Knox. The announcement shares that the fair, which will be held on Saturday, September 19th, will feature a variety of vendors offering items that include hand-carved wooden puzzles, candles, honey, baked goods, crochet items, clay creations and art, laser engraving, skincare products, and more. The fair is being sponsored by Whitney Howard, with all proceeds from booth rentals being donated to Community Services of Stark County. Additional vendors are also still being accepted. Those interested in participating can contact Community Services through its social media post for more information. The vendor fair will be held at Community Services of Stark County, which is located at 311 East Culver Road in Knox. I'm Becca Shepherd from the WKVI Information Center. Visit our website, WKVI.com, or our Facebook page, Tri-County News, for all of your local news 24/7.
1: From the Tri-County Weather Center, I'm Bill Banks on All News 1520 WKVI. 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Tonight, showers and storms, likely with a low in the mid-60s. Tomorrow, mostly cloudy with a high of 81. Tomorrow night, overcast and 67. Thursday, mostly cloudy with a 60% chance of showers, high 84. I'm Bill Banks. For your local forecast 24/7, visit WKVI.com.
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5: This is a Bloomberg Money Minute. Stocks end lower today ahead of Wednesday's decision by the Fed on interest rates, expected to be the first rate increase in more than 3 years. And with oil spiking higher to around 106 a barrel, which helped drive bond yields to 19-year highs. That sent all the major averages down 0.5 to 0.75%. And at the close, the Dow was down 328 points, the S&P down 34, and the NASDAQ lost 205, even though some chipmaker shares like NVIDIA, Qualcomm, and AMD all closed a little higher. Authentic Brands, the company that owns brands like Reebok, Brooks Brothers, Forever 21, and more, aiming to begin selling stock to the public for the first time next year. And more worries from Meta, Google, and other big U.S. tech companies. The European Union now reportedly preparing new digital safety rules that would restrict children under 15 from independently accessing social media sites, AI chatbots, video sharing platforms, and even online gaming sites. Tom Busby, Bloomberg Radio.
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11: The Japanese people don't have grills on their back porch or their patio because they don't have a back porch and a patio.
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0: Turning now to funeral arrangements. 95-year-old Catherine Joanne Schultz of Madarieville passed away August 29th. Cremation will take place at Frank Crematory in Winnemac. Memorial contributions may be made to Camelot Care Center. Arrangements have been entrusted to Frank Mortuary in Madarieville for 95-year-old Catherine Joanne Schultz of Madarieville. 80-year-old Robert D. Kawaguchi of Knox passed away September 8th. Friends will be received from 4 to 8 p.m. Central Time Thursday, September 17th at the Brayman & Son Memorial Chapel in Knox, with services to be held at the chapel at 5 p.m. Contributions may be made to the donor's choice in memory of 80-year-old Robert D. Kawaguchi of Knox. 75-year-old David W. Dare Sr. of Knox passed away September 12th. Friends will be received from 11 a.m. until the time of the 2 p.m. service on Friday, September 18th at the Calvary Baptist Church. Brayman & Son Memorial Chapel of Knox is in charge of arrangements for 75-year-old David W. Dare Sr. of Knox. You can find complete obituary information online at WKVI.com.

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6: This is Ty Higgins from the Ohio AgNet. Hoosier Ag Today's founder Gary Truitt recently was honored with the Farm Broadcaster of the Year Award from our National Association of Farm Broadcasting. Gary was really surprised by the honor, but I can tell you many of us weren't. Gary's work for agriculture goes far outside his Indiana borders. 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Congratulations, Gary.
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11: There's a helicopter down over there.
10: ATC.net capturing responders after a news helicopter crash, killing at least three people near the scene of an earlier fatal bus crash in Los Angeles. A federal judge reaffirmed Tuesday the only way President Trump's name is going to be added to the Kennedy Center is an act of Congress. And a short time later, the board overseeing the famed performing arts institution voted to shut down for renovations. This abrupt announcement over the center's PA system. And then President Trump dropped the hammer and put a halt to the whole reno. In a surprise move Tuesday afternoon, Congressman Thomas Massie introduced articles of impeachment against Defense Secretary Pete Hegseth. Massie accusing Hegseth of waging an illegal war with Iran since congressional approval was not granted, ignoring the 60-day resolution, and for the illegal capture of a foreign leader, Venezuela's Nicolas Maduro. This is ABC News. Fed up with filling up? It's not just our cars and trucks we have to worry about.
12: Crude awakening for oil heat customers. Expect sticker shock when the first autumn bill arrives. A longtime energy analyst tells ABC News we'll be paying well over $2 a gallon above last year to fuel the furnace. Diesel futures hit a record on Tuesday, and diesel at the pump is also the highest ever. AAA putting it at $6.28 a gallon. $2.50 over last year. Truckers say every dollar more adds $400 to a tank. Wayne Cabot, ABC News.
10: The nation's five biggest sports leagues, NFL, MLB, MLS, NBA, and the NHL, joined with their respective players' unions in a letter to gaming regulators in 35 states and the District of Columbia, asking for a crackdown on betting-related harassment of athletes, coaches, and families, saying threats to an athlete or their family members is unacceptable. Dave Packer, ABC News.
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11: The lesson from a tragic situation. You're listening to Network Indiana. I'm Jarrett Lewis. A two-year-old boy is in critical condition after an accidental shooting inside a home on Indy's northwest side.
15: EMS and route. Caller's two-year-old son accidentally shot himself.
11: IMPD officers were called to a home near the Indianapolis Motor Speedway late last night. They believe the boy got to a firearm that wasn't safely secured and pulled the trigger. We don't know what his status is this afternoon. Police have not said whether they've made any arrests either, but they're reminding gun owners of the seriousness of having firearms in the home with kids. Police say a 14-year-old girl from New Jersey was hurt when a stolen Toyota she was in went into Fall Creek in Indianapolis Sunday morning. Indiana State Police say the driver, Alexis Pinto, took off after being spotted by a state trooper and later drove the wrong way on I-65 near downtown Indianapolis. The Toyota was eventually found in the creek. Pinto swam to shore and was taken into custody. Police believe the girl was living with Pinto. The two had been on the run since January. Butler is changing the name of Butler Arts and Events to just Butler Arts. The new name will take effect as part of the university's rebranding.
18: Own it where it's at and meet people where they are and just call ourselves Butler Arts. I feel like it makes a lot more just inclusive of everything we're doing.
11: Butler University's Vice President for Arts, Events, and Enterprise Management, Aaron Hurt, says Klaus Memorial Hall recently completed a $9 million renovation. And a moving tribute to American history is coming to Hendricks County this weekend. Janet Cruz reports.
19: Starting Friday, September 18th, the Vietnam Traveling Memorial Wall will set up at Hummel Park in Plainfield, giving local families the chance to pay their respects to over 58,000 fallen soldiers. Rick Smith is a veteran who recently spoke to Fox 59.
20: The wall is, as you said, a solemn and respectful exhibit, and it gives the opportunity for those who cannot go to Washington, D.C. and see the original wall.
19: The three-quarter scale replica will be open to the public 24 hours a day at the Charleston Pavilion through September 21st. Admission is completely free for all visitors. Jeanette Cruz, Network Indiana.
11: I'm Jarrett Lewis. You're listening to Network Indiana.
21: The Starr County Sheriff's Office has announced that it is accepting applications for its second Citizens Police Academy of 2026.
22: I'm Becca Shepherd from the WKVI Information Center.
21: The announcement states that up to 20 participants will be selected from current Starr County residents, business owners, school leaders, and others with a vested interest in the community. Participants will have an opportunity to tour sheriff's office facilities and learn about several divisions, including dispatch, jail operations, patrol, detectives, drone teams, canine teams, and the SRT team. The academy will include hands-on and interactive activities focused on how the different divisions operate together. Classes will begin Wednesday, October 7th and continue each Wednesday through November 4th, with graduation scheduled for November 11th. Classes will be held from 5 to 8 p.m. Central Time at the Starr County Sheriff's Office. Applications are available at the Starr County Justice Center or by emailing awilhelm@stark.in.gov. Completed applications can be returned by email or dropped off at the Justice Center, located at 5435 East State Road 8 in Knox. The first Starr County Police Academy ran in March of this year, with approximately 10 participants graduating from the program. Resurfacing and paving work is scheduled to begin later this month on several streets in Francisville. An announcement shared to social media by the city states that town and country paving will begin milling or surface removal on September 29th. The milling portion of the roadwork is scheduled to continue through October 7th. Paving with new asphalt application is scheduled to take place October 8th through the 10th. The notice shares that affected areas include Bill Street from Yellow to Ada Street, Brown Street from James to Montgomery Street, Plummer Street from Montgomery to Gordon Street, Monon Street from James to Lyman Street, North Market Street from Montgomery to Gordon Street, and finally, Yellow Street from U.S. 421 to Plummer Street. Those with questions can reach out to the city by calling 219-567-9521. The affected areas and that phone number can both be found online at WKVI.com. A vendor fair will be held this weekend at Community Services of Starr County in Knox. The announcement shares that the fair, which will be held on Saturday, September 19th, will feature a variety of vendors offering items that include hand-carved wooden puzzles, candles, honey, baked goods, crochet items, clay creations and art, laser engraving, skincare products, and more. The fair is being sponsored by Whitney Howard, with all proceeds from booth rentals being donated to Community Services of Stark County. Additional vendors are also still being accepted. Those interested in participating can contact Community Services through its social media post for more information. The vendor fair will be held at Community Services of Stark County, which is located at 311 East Culver Road in Knox.
22: I'm Becca Shepherd from the WKVI Information Center. Visit our website, WKVI.com, or our Facebook page, Tri-County News, for all of your local news 24/7.
1: From the Tri-County Weather Center, I'm Bill Banks on All News 1520 WKVI. 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Tonight, showers and storms, likely with a low in the mid-60s. Tomorrow, mostly cloudy with a high of 81. Tomorrow night, overcast and 67. Thursday, mostly cloudy with a 60% chance of showers, high 84. I'm Bill Banks. For your local forecast 24/7, visit WKVI.com.
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24: This is a Bloomberg Money Minute. Stocks end lower today ahead of Wednesday's decision by the Fed on interest rates, expected to be the first rate increase in more than 3 years. And with oil spiking higher to around 106 a barrel, which helped drive bond yields to 19-year highs. That sent all the major averages down 0.5% to 0.75%. And at the close, the Dow was down 328 points, the S&P down 34, and the NASDAQ lost 205, even though some chipmaker shares like NVIDIA, Qualcomm, and AMD all closed a little higher. Authentic Brands, the company that owns brands like Reebok, Brooks Brothers, Forever 21, and more, aiming to begin selling stock to the public for the first time next year. And more worries from Meta, Google, and other big U.S. tech companies. The European Union now reportedly preparing new digital safety rules that would restrict children under 15 from independently accessing social media sites, AI chatbots, video sharing platforms, and even online gaming sites. Tom Busby, Bloomberg Radio.
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27: A boy born in Joplin, Missouri was fascinated by anything with wheels and a motor. The odds of him going on to fascinate millions with his talent, 1 in 260,000. 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The odds of a child being diagnosed with autism, 1 in 68. 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
21: Turning now to funeral arrangements. 95-year-old Catherine Joanne Schultz of Madarieville passed away August 29th. Cremation will take place at Frank Crematory in Winnemac. Memorial contributions may be made to Camelot Care Center. Arrangements have been entrusted to Frayne Mortuary in Madarieville for 95-year-old Catherine Joanne Schultz of Madarieville. 80-year-old Robert D. Kawaguchi of Knox passed away September 8th. Friends will be received from 4 to 8 p.m. Central Time Thursday, September 17th at the Brayman & Son Memorial Chapel in Knox, with services to be held at the chapel at 5 p.m. Contributions may be made to the donor's choice in memory of 80-year-old Robert D. Kawaguchi of Knox. 75-year-old David W. Dare Sr. of Knox passed away September 12th. Friends will be received from 11 a.m. until the time of the 2 p.m. service on Friday, September 18th at the Calvary Baptist Church. Brayman & Son Memorial Chapel of Knox is in charge of arrangements for 75-year-old David W. Dare Sr. of Knox. You can find complete obituary information online at WKVI.com.
1: From the Tri-County Weather Center, I'm Bill Banks on All News 1520 WKVI. 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Tonight, showers and storms likely with a low in the mid-60s. Tomorrow, mostly cloudy with a high of 81. Tomorrow night, overcast and 67. Thursday, mostly cloudy with a 60% chance of showers, high 84. I'm Bill Banks. For your local forecast 24/7, visit WKVI.com.
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7: Network Indiana Sports, I'm Nathaniel Finch. One day removed from the Indianapolis Colts' 18-point home loss against the Baltimore Ravens. One day, all the time, offensive coordinator Jim Bob Cooter says you can spend on a loss like this.
8: The beauty of the NFL lifestyle is that there is a next opponent, and we got to get going on to him. So, shoot, about 2 o'clock, you can't let it linger. You got to move on. Here comes the tape of the Kansas City Chiefs. I mean, we all saw them last night. They played pretty good. It's a good opponent. They played a lot of good football for a bunch of years now. So, you know, having that next opponent moment gives you a great opportunity to move forward, move on to the next challenge.
7: It's a successful trip to Berlin for Caitlin Clark, Aaliyah Boston, and Stephanie White as members of Team USA Women's Basketball gold medalists over the weekend, and it makes room for a return to action in Indianapolis. The Fever wrap up the final four games of the regular season starting on Friday against Toronto, and then the playoffs after that. With the postseason clinched, currently in line for the fifth seed, Fever star Kelsey Mitchell reflects on the grind coming up.
5: Man, it's humbling. I'm grateful. I'm happy our group stayed down this season. It's not easy. We're playing against some really great teams. I just think now it's like, you know, it's a gut check. I can't really dwell on what could happen, what's going to happen. All I can do is keep showing up. But I'm excited about the opportunity.
7: That's the Fever in Toronto against the Tempo on Friday. Some big matchups tonight across Midwest Major League Baseball. At 6:40 Eastern, the Guardians at home against the White Sox. Chicago with a game and a half lead in the AL Central. At the same time, the Reds in LA to play the Dodgers. Then in the 7 o'clock hour, the Tigers in Toronto to play the Blue Jays. The Cubs to host the Braves. And the Cardinals at home against the Giants. With your Network Indiana Sports Report, I'm Nathaniel Finch.
9: News, I'm Sue Guzman. A news helicopter crashing in Chatsworth, California, leaving multiple people dead and injured. Rico Gross with the Los Angeles Fire Department.
10: Sad to report that the firefighters responded. Over 70 firefighters. We did have a loss of life of three members of the community and two members transported to the hospital.
9: NBC News 4 confirming it was their chopper that crashed and burst into flames. They, along with other news outlets, were covering a fatal bus crash nearby at the time the chopper went down. The debate over artificial intelligence continuing on Capitol Hill. Fox's Aisha Hosni.
12: Congress doesn't really know enough about AI to do anything about it. Yesterday, the president called NVIDIA CEO Jensen Huang while Huang was on stage at a tech summit talking about AI, and the president called these warnings a big hoax.
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11: The lesson from a tragic situation. You're listening to Network Indiana. I'm Jarrett Lewis. A two-year-old boy is in critical condition after an accidental shooting inside a home on Indy's northwest side.
15: EMS en route. Caller's two-year-old son accidentally shot himself.
11: IMPD officers were called to a home near the Indianapolis Motor Speedway late last night. They believe the boy got to a firearm that wasn't safely secured and pulled the trigger. We don't know what his status is this afternoon. Police have not said whether they've made any arrests either, but they're reminding gun owners of the seriousness of having firearms in the home with kids. Police say a 14-year-old girl from New Jersey was hurt when a stolen Toyota she was in went into Fall Creek in Indianapolis Sunday morning. Indiana State Police say the driver, Alexis Pinto, took off after being spotted by a state trooper and later drove the wrong way on I-65 near downtown Indianapolis. The Toyota was eventually found in the creek. Pinto swam to shore and was taken into custody. Police believe the girl was living with Pinto. The two had been on the run since January. Butler is changing the name of Butler Arts and Events to just Butler Arts. The new name will take effect as part of the university's rebranding.
18: Own it where it's at and meet people where they are and just call ourselves Butler Arts. I feel like it makes a lot more just inclusive of everything we're doing.
11: Butler University's Vice President for Arts, Events, and Enterprise Management, Aaron Hurt, says Klaus Memorial Hall recently completed a $9 million renovation. And a moving tribute to American history is coming to Hendricks County this weekend. Johnette Cruz reports.
0: Starting Friday, September 18th, the Vietnam Traveling Memorial Wall will set up at Hummel Park in Plainfield, giving local families the chance to pay their respects to over 58,000 fallen soldiers. Rick Smith is a veteran who recently spoke to Fox 59.
17: The wall is, as you said, a solemn and respectful exhibit, and it gives the opportunity for those who cannot go to Washington, D.C. and see the original wall.
0: The three-quarter scale replica will be open to the public 24 hours a day at the Charleston Pavilion through September 21st. Admission is completely free for all visitors. Johnette Cruz, Network Indiana.
11: I'm Jarrett Lewis. 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
19: I'm Rusty Nixon, Giant FM News. Plymouth Utility Superintendent Donnie Davidson updated the Board of Public Works and Safety Monday for Plymouth on two upcoming projects aimed at improving the city's wastewater and water infrastructure. First involves slip lining a sewer line on Western Avenue in the Industrial Park, the area of U.S. Granules and Top Industries. Weather permitting, Davidson said wastewater employees hope to begin that work next Monday. Project calls for 350 feet of sewer line to be slip lined at a depth of approximately 10 feet. As a precaution, Western Avenue will be closed to through traffic during that process, which is estimated to take 3 to 5 days. Both industries will maintain access to their businesses while the work is being completed. Second project Davidson discussed is the extension of water main on State Road 17 and Hillcrest Avenue. Currently, the city's water main ends at Autumn Trace, west of the hospital. Davidson said the city secured the necessary easements for the project. New main will head west on State Road 17 along the farm field to Hillcrest, then go north to meet up with Crimson Lane, where it will connect to an existing water main, completing a loop system. Project will provide better fire protection, water quality. Davidson explained, since the water will circulate throughout the entire loop, rather than dead-ending at the current terminus. Davidson said he hopes to start on that project by the end of this month, while they'll have to wait until the beans are harvested and cleared from the field before running the main west. Crews can begin work on the Hillcrest section in the meantime.
20: And when we have things to celebrate, I think we need to do a better job of celebrating those things.
19: With that, Triton Superintendent Jeremy Ripple went on to point out some highlights already in the school year, including the iRead scores by the corporation students.
20: So Triton students achieved 96% pass rate on iRead, which was that trend line is up and to the right.
19: School's kindergartners have excelled also as they entered school this year.
20: 99%, this was last year information, but 99% of our Triton kindergartners last year finished the year at or above a level in their benchmark. And I will tell you, with us doing beginning of the year benchmark testing, that is proving to be a solid number. So they're coming in really, really strong. So that's great.
19: Ripple said the high school science department also got high marks.
20: Triton students achieved the highest biology scores in the region. That's a tribute to our science department, but obviously Andy Bass just knocks it out of the park. So he just does a great job, and obviously our kiddos have to perform on that, and they have.
19: And finally, graduation numbers also continue to be over 95% each year for the past 4 years.
20: 100% graduation rate in 23. 98% in 24, 97% in 25. That feels like it's going down, but those are really strong, right? So that's really, really great.
19: County council members unanimously approved a series of staff recommendations Monday morning to address immediate patrol coverage needs and long-term operational improvements within the sheriff's department. Recommendations came from Nicole Cox, chairman of the Job Classification and Compensation Subcommittee. Cox told the council that Sheriff Hassel approached the subcommittee with a need for additional part-time patrol officers, as the department currently has 3 merit officers out. Sheriff requested 40 hours a week at $45 an hour for part-time coverage. However, the subcommittee recommended the council approve 40 hours a week for 12 weeks at $38 an hour, which aligns with the rate paid to part-time Lake Patrol officers. Cox noted the part-time patrol officers cannot start until the council's next meeting on October 13th, as an additional appropriation will be needed to cover the added expense. said the 12-week arrangement should get the sheriff's department through the end of the year, and if need persists, the sheriff can return with another request. Cox also informed the council the current department administrator stated they'll be leaving. Sheriff has advertised that position and received several applications, but is waiting for the official notice of resignation before making a hire. Additional funds will be needed to cover training for that replacement. The new IT technician position is included in the 27 budget. Cox said the subcommittee will bring a recommendation to amend the salary ordinance at the January meeting so the position can be filled. Cox explained adding the IT technician will free up two patrol officers who are currently assisting in the IT department, allowing them to return to patrol, providing additional relief to the sheriff's department staffing challenges. Additionally, a civil processor in the sheriff's department is retiring. Sheriff requested moving that position to an additional turnkey dispatcher position. Move the council approved. I'm Rusty Nexon. Giant FM News.
1: From the Tri-County Weather Center, I'm Bill Banks on All News 1520 WKVI. 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Tonight, showers and storms likely with a low in the mid-60s. Tomorrow, mostly cloudy with a high of 81. Tomorrow night, overcast and 67. Thursday, mostly cloudy with a 60% chance of showers, high 84. I'm Bill Banks. For your local forecast 24/7, visit WKVI.com.
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2: This is a Bloomberg Money Minute. Stocks end lower today ahead of Wednesday's decision by the Fed on interest rates, expected to be the first rate increase in more than 3 years. And with oil spiking higher to around 106 a barrel, which helped drive bond yields to 19-year highs. That sent all the major averages down 0.5% to 0.75%. And at the close, the Dow was down 328 points, the S&P down 34, and the NASDAQ lost 205, even though some chipmaker shares like NVIDIA, Qualcomm, and AMD all closed a little higher. Authentic Brands, the company that owns brands like Reebok, Brooks Brothers, Forever 21, and more, aiming to begin selling stock to the public for the first time next year. And more worries from Meta, Google, and other big U.S. tech companies. The European Union now reportedly preparing new digital safety rules that would restrict children under 15 from independently accessing social media sites, AI chatbots, video sharing platforms, and even online gaming sites. Tom Busby, Bloomberg Radio.
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24: 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Now, here's a fancy one right here. 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Whatever. 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Oh, wow, and check this out. 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Yeah, most businesses weren't ready for a storm like that, you know. But our work's really piling up here at Roberts & Son Salvage.
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19: I'm Rusty Nixon, Giant FM News. Plymouth Utility Superintendent Donnie Davidson updated the Board of Public Works and Safety Monday for Plymouth on two upcoming projects aimed at improving the city's wastewater and water infrastructure. First involves slip lining a sewer line on Western Avenue in the Industrial Park, the area of U.S. Granules and Top Industries. Weather permitting, Davidson said wastewater employees hope to begin that work next Monday. Project calls for 350 feet of sewer line to be slip lined at a depth of approximately 10 feet. As precaution, Western Avenue will be closed to through traffic during that process, which is estimated to take 3 to 5 days. Both industries will maintain access to their businesses while the work is being completed. Second project Davidson discussed is the extension of water main on State Road 17 and Hillcrest Avenue. Currently, the city's water main ends at Autumn Trace west of the hospital. Davidson said the city secured the necessary easements for the project. New main will head west on State Road 17 along the farm field to Hillcrest, then go north to meet up with Crimson Lane, where it will connect to an existing water main, completing a loop system. Project will provide better fire protection, water quality. Davidson explained, since the water will circulate throughout the entire loop rather than dead-ending at the current terminus. Davidson said he hopes to start on that project by the end of this month, while they'll have to wait until the beans are harvested and cleared from the field before running the main west. Crews can begin work on the Hillcrest section in the meantime.
20: And when we have things to celebrate, I think we need to do a better job of celebrating those things.
19: With that, Triton Superintendent Jeremy Ripple went on to point out some highlights already in the school year, including the iRead scores by the corporation students.
20: So Triton students achieved 96% pass rate on iRead, which was that trend line is up and to the right.
19: School's kindergartners have excelled also as they entered school this year.
20: 99%, this was last year information, but 99% of our Triton kindergartners last year finished the year at or above a level in their benchmark. And I will tell you, with us doing beginning of the year benchmark testing, that is proving to be a solid number. So they're coming in really, really strong. So that's great.
19: Ripple said the high school science department also got high marks.
20: Triton students achieved the highest biology scores in the region. That's a tribute to our science department, but obviously Andy Bass just knocks it out of the park. So he just does a great job, and obviously our kiddos have to perform on that, and they have.
19: And finally, graduation numbers also continue to be over 95% each year for the past 4 years.
20: 100% graduation rate in 23. 98% in 24, 97% in 25. That feels like it's going down, but those are really strong, right? So that's really, really great.
19: County council members unanimously approved a series of staff recommendations Monday morning to address immediate patrol coverage needs and long-term operational improvements within the Sheriff's Department. Recommendations came from Nicole Cox, chairman of the Job Classification and Compensation Subcommittee. Cox told the council that Sheriff Hassel approached the subcommittee with a need for additional part-time patrol officers, as the department currently has three merit officers out. Sheriff requested 40 hours a week at 45 an hour for part-time coverage. However, the subcommittee recommended the council approve 40 hours a week for 12 weeks at 38 an hour, which aligns with the rate paid to part-time Lake Patrol officers. Cox noted the part-time patrol officers cannot start until the council's next meeting on October 13th, as an additional appropriation will be needed to cover the added expense. Said the 12-week arrangement should get the Sheriff's Department through the end of the year, and if need persists, the sheriff can return with another request. Cox also informed the council the current department administrator stated they'll be leaving. Sheriff has advertised that position and received several applications, but is waiting for the official notice of resignation before making a hire. Additional funds will be needed to cover training for that replacement. The new IT technician position is included in the 27 budget. Cox said the subcommittee will bring a recommendation to amend the salary ordinance at the January meeting so the position can be filled. Cox explained adding the IT technician will free up two patrol officers who are currently assisting in the IT department, allowing them to return to patrol, providing additional relief to the Sheriff's Department staffing challenges. Additionally, a civil processor in the Sheriff's Department is retiring. Sheriff requested moving that position to an additional turnkey dispatcher position. Move the council approved. I'm Rusty Nexon, Giant FM News.
1: From the Tri-County Weather Center, I'm Bill Banks on All News 1520 WKVI. 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Tonight, showers and storms likely with a low in the mid-60s. Tomorrow, mostly cloudy with a high of 81. Tomorrow night, overcast and 67. Thursday, mostly cloudy with a 60% chance of showers, high 84. I'm Bill Banks. For your local forecast 24/7, visit WKVI.com.
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19: Once again, Giant FM Sports is your home for football. And this week, it's more football. Thursday night, it starts on Max 98.3 as we have Thursday Night Lights. We'll head around the county. We'll talk to all the area coaches about their upcoming games on Friday. It's kind of a scouting report. Then Friday, it's a triple header game of the week. It starts... Well, let's start with WTCA. 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This week, Plymouth travels to Goshen for a key NLC contest. That one will be available to you on WTCA. 6:30 pregame start, 7 o'clock the opening kick. On WKBI, Mitch Columbi, John Glenn, and Knox. That one once again. Now, this is Central Time. 6:30 per pregame, 7 for a kickoff at Glenn and Knox on WKVI. And on Max 98.3, join me and Joe McKee as we will be at Culver. And they take on North Judson. Austin Faust, head coach at Culver, knows exactly what he's looking at Judson's offense is scary, but the defense just as scary.
9: You know, Coach Danny McGowan is DC over there, and we got to know him well over here. And, you know, they are the best compliment I think you can ever give a defense is they're where they're supposed to be.
19: Yeah.
9: And that's where they are.
19: 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It is Culver versus North Judson. WTCA Plymouth versus Goshen. Tune that one in at 6:30, 7 o'clock kickoff. And on WKBI, part three of our triple header, it's John Glenn and Knox. That one at 6:30 Central, 7 o'clock for the kickoff with Mitch Columbi. I'm Rusty Nexon, Giant FM Sports.
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13: Just heads up, there's a helicopter down over there.
12: ATC.net capturing responders after a news helicopter crash, killing at least three people near the scene of an earlier fatal bus crash in Los Angeles. A federal judge reaffirmed Tuesday the only way President Trump's name is going to be added to the Kennedy Center is an act of Congress. And a short time later, the board overseeing the famed performing arts institution voted to shut down for renovations. This abrupt announcement over the center's PA system. And then President Trump dropped the hammer and put a halt to the whole reno. In a surprise move Tuesday afternoon, Congressman Thomas Massie introduced articles of impeachment against Defense Secretary Pete Hegseth. Massie accusing Hegseth of waging an illegal war with Iran since congressional approval was not granted, ignoring the 60-day resolution, and for the illegal capture of a foreign leader, Venezuela's Nicolas Maduro. This is ABC News. Fed up with filling up? It's not just our cars and trucks we have to worry about.
14: Crude awakening for oil heat customers. Expect sticker shock when the first autumn bill arrives. A longtime energy analyst tells ABC News we'll be paying well over $2 a gallon above last year to fuel the furnace. Diesel futures hit a record on Tuesday, and diesel at the pump is also the highest ever. AAA putting it at $6.28 a gallon, $2.50 over last year. Truckers say every dollar...

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3: The lesson from a tragic situation. You're listening to Network Indiana. I'm Jarrett Lewis. A 2-year-old boy is in critical condition after an accidental shooting inside a home on Indy's northwest side.
4: EMS and route. Caller's 2-year-old son accidentally shot himself.
3: IMPD officers were called to a home near the Indianapolis Motor Speedway late last night. They believe the boy got to a firearm that wasn't safely secured and pulled the trigger. We don't know what his status is this afternoon. Police have not said whether they've made any arrests either, but they're reminding gun owners of the seriousness of having firearms in the home with kids. Police say a 14-year-old girl from New Jersey was hurt when a stolen Toyota she was in went into Fall Creek in Indianapolis Sunday morning. Indiana State Police say the driver, Alexis Pinto, took off after being spotted by a state trooper and later drove the wrong way on I-65 near downtown Indianapolis. The Toyota was eventually found in the creek. Pinto swam to shore and was taken into custody. Police believe the girl was living with Pinto. The two had been on the run since January. Butler is changing the name of Butler Arts and Events to just Butler Arts. The new name will take effect as part of the university's rebranding.
5: Own it where it's at and meet people where they are and just call ourselves Butler Arts. I feel like it makes a lot more just inclusive of everything we're doing.
3: Butler University's Vice President for Arts, Events, and Enterprise Management, Aaron Hurt, says Klaus Memorial Hall recently completed a $9 million renovation. And a moving tribute to American history is coming to Hendricks County this weekend. Janet Cruz reports.
6: Starting Friday, September 18th, the Vietnam Traveling Memorial Wall will set up at Hummel Park in Plainfield, giving local families the chance to pay their respects to over 58,000 fallen soldiers. Rick Smith is a veteran who recently spoke to Fox 59.
7: The wall is, as you say, a solemn and respectful exhibit, and it gives the opportunity for those who cannot go to Washington, D.C. and see the original wall.
6: The three-quarter scale replica will be open to the public 24 hours a day at the Charleston Pavilion through September 21st. Admission is completely free for all visitors. Jeanette Cruz, Network Indiana.
3: I'm Jarrett Lewis. You're listening to Network Indiana.
8: The Starr County Sheriff's Office has announced that it is accepting applications for its second Citizens Police Academy of 2026.
9: I'm Becca Shepherd from the WKVI Information Center.
8: The announcement states that up to 20 participants will be selected from current Starr County residents, business owners, school leaders, and others with a vested interest in the community. Participants will have an opportunity to tour Sheriff's Office facilities and learn about several divisions, including dispatch, jail operations, patrol, detectives, drone teams, canine teams, and the SRT team. The academy will include hands-on and interactive activities focused on how the different divisions operate together. Classes will begin Wednesday, October 7th and continue each Wednesday through November 4th, with graduation scheduled for November 11th. Classes will be held from 5 to 8 p.m. Central Time at the Starr County Sheriff's Office. Applications are available at the Starr County Justice Center or by emailing awilhelm@stark.in.gov. Completed applications can be returned by email or dropped off at the Justice Center, located at 5435 East State Road 8 in Knox. The first Starr County Police Academy ran in March of this year, with approximately 10 participants graduating from the program. Resurfacing and paving work is scheduled to begin later this month on several streets in Francisville. An announcement shared to social media by the city states that town and country paving will begin milling or surface removal on September 29th. The milling portion of the roadwork is scheduled to continue through October 7th. Paving with new asphalt application is scheduled to take place October 8th through the 10th. The notice shares that affected areas include Bill Street from Yellow to Ada Street, Brown Street from James to Montgomery Street, Plummer Street from Montgomery to Gordon Street, Monon Street from James to Lyman Street, North Market Street from Montgomery to Gordon Street, and finally, Yellow Street from U.S. 421 to Plummer Street. Those with questions can reach out to the city by calling 219-567-9521.

0: affected areas, and that phone number can both be found online at WKVI.com. A vendor fair will be held this weekend at Community Services of Stark County in Knox. The announcement shares that the fair, which will be held on Saturday, September 19th, will feature a variety of vendors offering items that include hand-carved wooden puzzles, candles, honey, baked goods, crochet items, clay creations and art, laser engraving, skincare products, and more. The fair is being sponsored by Whitney Howard, with all proceeds from booth rentals being donated to Community Services of Stark County. Additional vendors are also still being accepted. Those interested in participating can contact Community Services through its social media post for more information. The vendor fair will be held at Community Services of Stark County, which is located at 311 East Culver Road in Knox. I'm Becca Shepherd from the WKVI Information Center. Visit our website, WKVI.com, or our Facebook page, Tri-County News, for all of your local news 24/7.
1: From the Tri-County Weather Center, I'm Bill Banks on All News 1520 WKVI. 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Tonight, showers and storms, likely with a low in the mid-60s. Tomorrow, mostly cloudy with a high of 81. Tomorrow night, overcast and 67. Thursday, mostly cloudy with a 60% chance of showers, high 84. I'm Bill Banks. For your local forecast 24/7, visit WKVI.com.
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5: This is a Bloomberg Money Minute. Stocks end lower today ahead of Wednesday's decision by the Fed on interest rates, expected to be the first rate increase in more than 3 years. And with oil spiking higher to around 106 a barrel, which helped drive bond yields to 19-year highs. That sent all the major averages down 1.5 to 0.75%. And at the close, the Dow was down 328 points, the S&P down 34, and the NASDAQ lost 205, even though some chipmaker shares like NVIDIA, Qualcomm, and AMD all closed a little higher. Authentic Brands, the company that owns brands like Reebok, Brooks Brothers, Forever 21, and more, aiming to begin selling stock to the public for the first time next year. And more worries from Meta, Google, and other big U.S. tech companies. The European Union now reportedly preparing new digital safety rules that would restrict children under 15 from independently accessing social media sites, AI chatbots, video sharing platforms, and even online gaming sites. 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
0: Turning now to funeral arrangements. 95-year-old Catherine Joanne Schultz of Madarieville passed away August 29th. Cremation will take place at Frayne Crematory in Winnemac. Memorial contributions may be made to Camelot Care Center. Arrangements have been entrusted to Frayne Mortuary in Madarieville for 95-year-old Catherine Joanne Schultz of Madarieville. 80-year-old Robert D. Kawaguchi of Knox passed away September 8th. Friends will be received from 4 to 8 p.m. Central Time Thursday, September 17th at the Brayman & Son Memorial Chapel in Knox, with services to be held at the chapel at 5 p.m. Contributions may be made to the donor's choice in memory of 80-year-old Robert D. Kawaguchi of Knox. 75-year-old David W. Dare Sr. of Knox passed away September 12th. Friends will be received from 11 a.m. until the time of the 2 p.m. service on Friday, September 18th at the Calvary Baptist Church. Brayman & Son Memorial Chapel of Knox is in charge of arrangements for 75-year-old David W. Dare Sr. of Knox. You can find complete obituary information online at WKVI.com.
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19: ABC News, I'm Dave Packer. At least three people were killed after a news helicopter from NBC's Los Angeles TV station crashed near the scene of a deadly bus collision in the city. Mayor Karen Bass confirmed a total of five people were killed in both incidents.
20: Our hearts are with those impacted by the bus collision and the helicopter crash, and with the entire community who lost members of their team while they were doing their job.
19: President Trump lashed out on social media at the Supreme Court Tuesday for blocking his attempt to overhaul mail-in ballots ahead of the midterm elections, saying the Supreme Court let our country down. Macklemore yanked from Ed Sheeran's tour after saying this at a show in New Jersey.
21: I said, free Palestine.
19: Now, all of Sheeran's supporting acts have quit in solidarity with Macklemore, including Phineas, Lucas Graham, and Aaron Rowe, as well as the entire traveling band. This is ABC News. As prediction markets grow in popularity, one state is warning election officials not to make election-related wagers.
22: The guidance from the Georgia Secretary of State's office reminds all election workers that they are not allowed to place bets on anything connected to elections, including the outcome of a race. Secretary of State Brad Raffensperger believes the concept is simple.
23: Just like sports figures aren't supposed to be betting on their games, we don't believe that election officials should be making predictions about any election contest.
22: Raffensperger says he doesn't want anything to potentially impact the trust and confidence that voters have in the state's elections. Jonathan O'Brien, ABC News, Atlanta.
19: The Justice Department Tuesday announced charges against a group that they say worked with Russia's intelligence services to conduct terrorist attacks and murder-for-hire plots around the world. An indictment unsealed by federal prosecutors says the individuals coordinated terror attacks against infrastructure in European countries supporting Ukraine. Dave Packer, ABC News.
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28: The lesson from a tragic situation. You're listening to Network Indiana. I'm Jarrett Lewis. A 2-year-old boy is in critical condition after an accidental shooting inside a home on Indy's northwest side.
29: EMS and route. Caller's 2-year-old son accidentally shot himself.
28: IMPD officers were called to a home near the Indianapolis Motor Speedway late last night. They believe the boy got to a firearm that wasn't safely secured and pulled the trigger. We don't know what his status is this afternoon. Police have not said whether they've made any arrests either, but they're reminding gun owners of the seriousness of having firearms in the home with kids. Police say a 14-year-old girl from New Jersey was hurt when a stolen Toyota she was in went into Fall Creek in Indianapolis Sunday morning. Indiana State Police say the driver, Alexis Pinto, took off after being spotted by a state trooper and later drove the wrong way on I-65 near downtown Indianapolis. The Toyota was eventually found in the creek. Pinto swam to shore and was taken into custody. Police believe the girl was living with Pinto. The two had been on the run since January. Butler is changing the name of Butler Arts and Events to just Butler Arts. The new name will take effect as part of the university's rebranding.
30: Own it where it's at and meet people where they are and just call ourselves Butler Arts. I feel like it makes a lot more just inclusive of everything we're doing.
28: Butler University's Vice President for Arts, Events, and Enterprise Management, Aaron Hurt, says Klaus Memorial Hall recently completed a $9 million renovation. And a moving tribute to American history is coming to Hendricks County this weekend. Johnette Cruz reports.
1: Starting Friday, September 18th, the Vietnam Traveling Memorial Wall will set up at Hummel Park in Plainfield, giving local families the chance to pay their respects to over 58,000 fallen soldiers. Rick Smith is a veteran who recently spoke to Fox 59.
2: The wall is, as you said, a solemn and respectful exhibit, and it gives the opportunity for those who cannot go to Washington, D.C. and see the original wall.
1: The three-quarter scale replica will be open to the public 24 hours a day at the Charleston Pavilion through September 21st. Admission is completely free for all visitors. Johnette Cruz, Network Indiana.
28: I'm Jarrett Lewis. You're listening to Network Indiana.
0: The Starr County Sheriff's Office has announced that it is accepting applications for its second Citizens Police Academy of 2026. I'm Becca Shepherd from the WKVI Information Center. The announcement states that up to 20 participants will be selected from current Starr County residents, business owners, school leaders, and others with a vested interest in the community. Participants will have an opportunity to tour sheriff's office facilities and learn about several divisions, including dispatch, jail operations, patrol, detectives, drone teams, canine teams, and the SRT team. The academy will include hands-on and interactive activities focused on how the different divisions operate together. Classes will begin Wednesday, October 7th, and continue each Wednesday through November 4th, with graduation scheduled for November 11th. Classes will be held from 5 to 8 p.m. Central Time at the Starr County Sheriff's Office. Applications are available at the Starr County Justice Center or by emailing awilhelm@starck.in.gov. Completed applications can be returned by email or dropped off at the Justice Center, located at 5435 East State Road 8 in Knox. The first Starr County Police Academy ran in March of this year, with approximately 10 participants graduating from the program. Resurfacing and paving work is scheduled to begin later this month on several streets in Francisville. An announcement shared to social media by the city states that town and country paving will begin milling or surface removal on September 29th. The milling portion of the roadwork is scheduled to continue through October 7th. Paving with new asphalt application is scheduled to take place October 8th through the 10th. The notice shares that affected areas include Bill Street from Yellow to Ada Street, Brown Street from James to Montgomery Street, Plummer Street from Montgomery to Gordon Street, Monon Street from James to Lyman Street, North Market Street from Montgomery to Gordon Street, and finally, Yellow Street from U.S. 421 to Plummer Street. Those with questions can reach out to the city by calling 219-567-9521. The affected areas and that phone number can both be found online at WKVI.com. A vendor fair will be held this weekend at Community Services of Starr County in Knox. The announcement shares that the fair, which will be held on Saturday, September 19th, will feature a variety of vendors offering items that include hand-carved wooden puzzles, candles, honey, baked goods, crochet items, clay creations and art, laser engraving, skincare products, and more. The fair is being sponsored by Whitney Howard, with all proceeds from booth rentals being donated to Community Services of Starr County. Additional vendors are also still being accepted. Those interested in participating can contact Community Services through its social media post for more information. The vendor fair will be held at Community Services of Starr County, which is located at 311 East Culver Road in Knox. I'm Becca Shepherd from the WKVI Information Center. Visit our website, WKVI.com, or our Facebook page, Tri-County News, for all of your local news 24/7.
17: From the Tri-County Weather Center, I'm Bill Banks on All News 1520 WKVI. 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Tonight, showers and storms likely with a low in the mid-60s. Tomorrow, mostly cloudy with a high of 81. Tomorrow night, overcast and 67. Thursday, mostly cloudy with a 60% chance of showers, high 84. I'm Bill Banks. For your local forecast 24/7, visit WKVI.com.
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3: This is a Bloomberg Money Minute. Stocks end lower today ahead of Wednesday's decision by the Fed on interest rates, expected to be the first rate increase in more than 3 years. And with oil spiking higher to around 106 a barrel, which helped drive bond yields to 19-year highs. That sent all the major averages down 0.5 to 0.75%. And at the close, the Dow was down 328 points, the S&P down 34, and the NASDAQ lost 205, even though some chipmaker shares like NVIDIA, Qualcomm, and AMD all closed a little higher. Authentic Brands, the company that owns brands like Reebok, Brooks Brothers, Forever 21, and more, aiming to begin selling stock to the public for the first time next year. And more worries from Meta, Google, and other big U.S. tech companies. The European Union now reportedly preparing new digital safety rules that would restrict children under 15 from independently accessing social media sites, AI chatbots, video sharing platforms, and even online gaming sites. Tom Busby, Bloomberg Radio.
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0: Turning now to funeral arrangements. 95-year-old Catherine Joanne Schultz of Madarieville passed away August 29th. Cremation will take place at Frayne Crematory in Winnemac. Memorial contributions may be made to Camelot Care Center. Arrangements have been entrusted to Frayne Mortuary in Madarieville for 95-year-old Catherine Joanne Schultz of Madarieville. 80-year-old Robert D. Kawaguchi of Knox passed away September 8th. Friends will be received from 4 to 8 p.m. Central Time Thursday, September 17th at the Brayman & Son Memorial Chapel in Knox, with services to be held at the chapel at 5 p.m. Contributions may be made to the donor's choice in memory of 80-year-old Robert D. Kawaguchi of Knox. 75-year-old David W. Dare Sr. of Knox passed away September 12th. Friends will be received from 11 a.m. until the time of the 2 p.m. service on Friday, September 18th at the Calvary Baptist Church. Brayman & Son Memorial Chapel of Knox is in charge of arrangements for 75-year-old David W. Dare Sr. of Knox. You can find complete obituary information online at WKVI.com.
2: From the Tri-County Weather Center, I'm Bill Banks on All News 1520 WKVI. 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Tonight, showers and storms, likely with a low in the mid-60s. Tomorrow, mostly cloudy with a high of 81. Tomorrow night, overcast and 67. Thursday, mostly cloudy with a 60% chance of showers, high 84. I'm Bill Banks. For your local forecast 24/7, visit WKVI.com.
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20: Network Indiana Sports, I'm Nathaniel Finch. One day removed from the Indianapolis Colts' 18-point home loss against the Baltimore Ravens. One day, all the time, offensive coordinator Jim Bob Cooter says you can spend on a loss like this.
21: The beauty of the NFL lifestyle is that there is a next opponent, and we got to get going on to him. So, shoot, about 2 o'clock, you can't let it linger. You got to move on. Here comes the tape of the Kansas City Chiefs. I mean, we all saw them last night. They played pretty good. It's a good opponent. They played a lot of good football for a bunch of years now. So, you know, having that next opponent, it gives you a great opportunity to move forward, move on to the next challenge.
20: It's a successful trip to Berlin for Caitlin Clark, Aaliyah Boston, and Stephanie White as members of Team USA Women's Basketball gold medalists over the weekend, and it makes room for a return to action in Indianapolis. The Fever wrap up the final four games of the regular season starting on Friday against Toronto, and then the playoffs after that. With the postseason clinched, currently in line for the fifth seed, Fever star Kelsey Mitchell reflects on the grind coming up.
22: Man, it's humbling. I'm grateful. I'm happy our group stayed down this season. It's not easy. We're playing against some really great teams. I just think now it's like, you know, it's a gut check. I can't really dwell on what could happen, what's going to happen. All I can do is keep showing up. But I'm excited about the opportunity.
20: That's the Fever in Toronto against the Tempo on Friday. Some big matchups tonight across Midwest Major League Baseball. At 6:40 Eastern, the Guardians at home against the White Sox. Chicago with a game and a half lead in the AL Central. At the same time, the Reds in LA to play the Dodgers. Then in the 7 o'clock hour, the Tigers in Toronto to play the Blue Jays. The Cubs to host the Braves. And the Cardinals at home against the Giants. With your Network Indiana Sports Report, I'm Nathaniel Finch.
23: Fox News, I'm Ted Linder. Delaware's primary election taking place Tuesday. Incumbent Chris Coons in his bid for a third full term, winning the Democratic nomination for the Senate. He'll face off in November against the winner of the Republican primary, Michael Katz. In the state's only congressional House race, incumbent Sarah McBride running unopposed in the Democratic primary. And police in L.A. investigating a chopper crash involving a news gathering team. Three people killed, another hospitalized. L.A.'s Mayor Karen Bass.
24: I'm deeply grateful to our firefighters, paramedics, police officers, and other first responders who responded immediately to two incredible difficult scenes to save lives and render aid.
23: Two of the deaths were inside the helicopter, another death resulting in somebody on the ground. 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
4: The lesson from a tragic situation. You're listening to Network Indiana. I'm Jarrett Lewis. A two-year-old boy is in critical condition after an accidental shooting inside a home on Indy's northwest side.
6: EMS and route. Caller's two-year-old son accidentally shot himself.
4: IMPD officers were called to a home near the Indianapolis Motor Speedway late last night. They believe the boy got to a firearm that wasn't safely secured and pulled the trigger. We don't know what his status is this afternoon. Police have not said whether they've made any arrests either, but they're reminding gun owners of the seriousness of having firearms in the home with kids. Police say a 14-year-old girl from New Jersey was hurt when a stolen Toyota she was in went into Fall Creek in Indianapolis Sunday morning. Indiana State Police say the driver, Alexis Pinto, took off after being spotted by a state trooper and later drove the wrong way on I-65 near downtown Indianapolis. The Toyota was eventually found in the creek. Pinto swam to shore and was taken into custody. Police believe the girl was living with Pinto. The two had been on the run since January. Butler is changing the name of Butler Arts and Events to just Butler Arts. The new name will take effect as part of the university's rebranding.
7: Own it where it's at and meet people where they are and just call ourselves Butler Arts. I feel like it makes a lot more just inclusive of everything we're doing.
4: Butler University's Vice President for Arts, Events, and Enterprise Management, Aaron Hurt, says Klaus Memorial Hall recently completed a $9 million renovation. And a moving tribute to American history is coming to Hendricks County this weekend. Johnette Cruz reports.
8: Starting Friday, September 18th, the Vietnam Traveling Memorial Wall will set up at Hummel Park in Plainfield, giving local families the chance to pay their respects to over 58,000 fallen soldiers. Rick Smith is a veteran who recently spoke to Fox 59.
16: The wall is, as you said, a solemn and respectful exhibit, and it gives the opportunity for those who cannot go to Washington, D.C. and see the original wall.
8: The three-quarter scale replica will be open to the public 24 hours a day at the Charleston Pavilion through September 21st. Admission is completely free for all visitors. Johnette Cruz, Network Indiana.
4: I'm Jarrett Lewis. 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
17: I'm Rusty Nixon, Giant FM News. Plymouth Utility Superintendent Donnie Davidson updated the Board of Public Works and Safety Monday for Plymouth on two upcoming projects aimed at improving the city's wastewater and water infrastructure. First involves slip lining a sewer line on Western Avenue in the Industrial Park, the area of U.S. Granules and Top Industries. Weather permitting, Davidson said wastewater employees hope to begin that work next Monday. Project calls for 350 feet of sewer line to be slip-lined at a depth of approximately 10 feet. As a precaution, Western Avenue will be closed to through traffic during that process, which is estimated to take 3 to 5 days. Both industries will maintain access to their businesses while the work is being completed. Second project Davidson discussed is the extension of water main on State Road 17 and Hillcrest Avenue. Currently, the city's water main ends at Autumn Trace west of the hospital. Davidson said the city secured the necessary easements for the project. New main will head west on State Road 17 along the farm field to Hillcrest, then go north to meet up with Crimson Lane, where it will connect to an existing water main, completing a loop system. Project will provide better fire protection, water quality. Davidson explained, since the water will circulate throughout the entire loop rather than dead-ending at the current terminus. Davidson said he hopes to start on that project by the end of this month, while they'll have to wait until the beans are harvested and cleared from the field before running the main west, Crews can begin work on the Hillcrest section in the meantime.
9: And when we have things to celebrate, I think we need to do a better job of celebrating those things.
17: With that, Triton Superintendent Jeremy Ripple went on to point out some highlights already in the school year, including the iRead scores by the corporation students.
9: So Triton students achieved 96% pass rate on iRead, which was that trend line is up and to the right.
17: School's kindergartners have excelled also as they entered school this year.
9: 99%, this was last year information, but 99% of our Triton kindergartners last year finished the year at or above a level in their benchmark. And I will tell you, with us doing beginning of the year benchmark testing, that is proving to be a solid number. So they're coming in really, really strong. So that's great.
17: Ripple said the high school science department also got high marks.
9: Triton students achieved the highest biology scores in the region. That's a tribute to our science department, but obviously Andy Bass just knocks it out of the park. So he just does a great job, and obviously our kiddos have to perform on that, and they have.
17: And finally, graduation numbers also continue to be over 95% each year for the past 4 years.
9: 100% graduation rate in 23, 98% in 24, 97% in 25. That feels like it's going down, but those are really strong, right? So that's really, really great.
17: County council members unanimously approved a series of staff recommendations Monday morning to address immediate patrol coverage needs and long-term operational improvements within the sheriff's department. Recommendations came from Nicole Cox, chairman of the Job Classification and Compensation Subcommittee. Cox told the council that Sheriff Hassel approached the subcommittee with a need for additional part-time patrol officers, as the department currently has 3 merit officers out. Sheriff requested 40 hours a week at $45 an hour for part-time coverage. However, the subcommittee recommended the council approve 40 hours a week for 12 weeks at $38 an hour, which aligns with the rate paid to part-time Lake Patrol officers. Cox noted the part-time patrol officers cannot start until the council's next meeting on October 13th, as an additional appropriation will be needed to cover the added expense. Said the 12-week arrangement should get the sheriff's department through the end of the year, and if need persists, the sheriff can return with another request. Cox also informed the council the current department administrator stated they'll be leaving. Sheriff has advertised that position and received several applications, but is waiting for the official notice of resignation before making a hire. Additional funds will be needed to cover training for that replacement. The new IT technician position is included in the 27 budget. Cox said the subcommittee will bring a recommendation to amend the salary ordinance at the January meeting so the position can be filled. Cox explained adding the IT technician will free up 2 patrol officers who are currently assisting in the IT department, allowing them to return to patrol, providing additional relief to the sheriff's department staffing challenges. Additionally, a civil processor in the sheriff's department is retiring. Sheriff requested moving that position to an additional turnkey dispatcher position. Move the council approved. I'm Rusty Nexon, Giant FM News.
2: From the Tri-County Weather Center, I'm Bill Banks on All News 1520 WKVI. 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Tonight, showers and storms likely with a low in the mid-60s. Tomorrow, mostly cloudy with a high of 81. Tomorrow night, overcast and 67. Thursday, mostly cloudy with a 60% chance of showers, high 84. I'm Bill Banks. For your local forecast 24/7, visit WKVI.com.
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10: This is a Bloomberg Money Minute. Stocks end lower today ahead of Wednesday's decision by the Fed on interest rates expected to be the first rate increase in more than 3 years. And with oil spiking higher to around $106 a barrel, which helped drive bond yields to 19-year highs. That sent all the major averages down 1.5 to 3/4 of 1%. And at the close, the Dow was down 328 points, the S&P down 34, and the NASDAQ lost 205, even though some chipmaker shares like NVIDIA, Qualcomm, and AMD all closed a little higher. Authentic Brands, the company that owns brands like Reebok, Brooks Brothers, Forever 21, and more, aiming to begin selling stock to the public for the first time next year. And more worries from Meta, Google, and other big U.S. tech companies. The European Union now reportedly preparing new digital safety rules that would restrict children under 15 from independently accessing social media sites, AI chatbots, video sharing platforms, and even online gaming sites. Tom Busby, Bloomberg Radio.
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17: I'm Rusty Nixon, Giant FM News. Plymouth Utility Superintendent Donnie Davidson updated the Board of Public Works and Safety Monday for Plymouth on two upcoming projects aimed at improving the city's wastewater and water infrastructure. First involves slip lining a sewer line on Western Avenue in the Industrial Park, the area of U.S. Granules and Top Industries. Weather permitting, Davidson said wastewater employees hope to begin that work next Monday. Project calls for 350 feet of sewer line to be slip lined at a depth of approximately 10 feet. As a precaution, Western Avenue will be closed to through traffic during that process, which is estimated to take 3 to 5 days. Both industries will maintain access to their businesses while the work is being completed. Second project Davidson discussed is the extension of water main on State Road 17 and Hillcrest Avenue. Currently, the city's water main ends at Autumn Trace west of the hospital. Davidson said the city secured the necessary easements for the project. New main will head west on State Road 17 along the farm field to Hillcrest, then go north to meet up with Crimson Lane, where it will connect to an existing water main, completing a loop system. Project will provide better fire protection, water quality. Davidson explained, since the water will circulate throughout the entire loop rather than dead-ending at the current terminus. Davidson said he hopes to start on that project by the end of this month, while they'll have to wait until the beans are harvested and cleared from the field before running the main west. Crews can begin work on the Hillcrest section in the meantime.
9: And when we have things to celebrate, I think we need to do a better job of celebrating those things.
17: With that, Triton Superintendent Jeremy Ripple went on to point out some highlights already in the school year, including the iRead scores by the corporation students.
9: So Triton students achieved 96% pass rate on iRead, which was that trend line is up and to the right.
17: School's kindergartners have excelled also as they entered school this year.
9: 99%, this was last year information, but 99% of our Triton kindergartners last year finished the year at or above a level in their benchmark. And I will tell you, with us doing beginning of the year benchmark testing, that is proving to be a solid number. So they're coming in really, really strong. So that's great.
17: Ripple said the high school science department also got high marks.
9: Triton students achieved the highest biology scores in the region. That's a tribute to our science department, but obviously Andy Bass just knocks it out of the park. So he just does a great job, and obviously our kiddos have to perform on that, and they have.
17: And finally, graduation numbers also continue to be over 95% each year for the past 4 years.
9: 100% graduation rate in 23. 98% in 24, 97% in 25. That feels like it's going down, but those are really strong, right? So that's really, really great.
17: County council members unanimously approved a series of staff recommendations Monday morning to address immediate patrol coverage needs and long-term operational improvements within the sheriff's department. Recommendations came from Nicole Cox, chairman of the Job Classification and Compensation Subcommittee. Cox told the council that Sheriff Hassel approached the subcommittee with a need for additional part-time patrol officers, as the department currently has 3 merit officers out. Sheriff requested 40 hours a week at $45 an hour for part-time coverage. However, the subcommittee recommended the council approve 40 hours a week for 12 weeks at $38 an hour, which aligns with the rate paid to part-time Lake Patrol officers. Cox noted the part-time patrol officers cannot start until the council's next meeting on October 13th, as an additional appropriation will be needed to cover the added expense. Said the 12-week arrangement should get the sheriff's department through the end of the year, and if need persists, the sheriff can return with another request. Cox also informed the council the current department administrator has stated they'll be leaving. Sheriff has advertised that position and received several applications, but is waiting for the official notice of resignation before making a hire. Additional funds will be needed to cover training for that replacement. The new IT technician position is included in the 27 budget. Cox said the subcommittee will bring a recommendation to amend the salary ordinance at the January meeting so the position can be filled. Cox explained adding the IT technician will free up 2 patrol officers who are currently assisting in the IT department, allowing them to return to patrol, providing additional relief to the sheriff's department staffing challenges. Additionally, a civil processor in the sheriff's department is retiring. Sheriff requested moving that position to an additional turnkey dispatcher position. Move the council approved. I'm Rusty Nexon, Giant FM News.
2: From the Tri-County Weather Center, I'm Bill Banks on All News 1520 WKVI. 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Tonight, showers and storms likely with a low in the mid-60s. Tomorrow, mostly cloudy with a high of 81. Tomorrow night, overcast and 67. Thursday, mostly cloudy with a 60% chance of showers, high 84. I'm Bill Banks. For your local forecast 24/7, visit WKVI.com.
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17: 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We'll head around the county. We'll talk to all the area coaches about their upcoming games on Friday. It's kind of a scouting report. Then Friday, it's a triple header game of the week. It starts... 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Pregame starts, 7 o'clock, the opening kick. On WKBI, Mitch Columbia, John Glenn, and Knox. That one, once again. 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And they take on North Judson. Austin Faust, head coach at Culver, knows exactly what he's looking at. Judson's offense is scary, but the defense just as scary.
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17: Yeah.
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17: 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It is Culver versus North Judson. WTCA, Plymouth versus Goshen. Tune that one in at 6:30, 7 o'clock kickoff. And on WKBI, part three of our triple header, it's John Glenn and Knox. That one at 6:30 Central, 7 o'clock for the kickoff with Mitch Columbia. I'm Rusty Nexon, Giant FM Sports.
6: ABC News, I'm Dave Packer. At least three people were killed after a news helicopter from NBC's Los Angeles TV station crashed near the scene of a deadly bus collision in the city. Mayor Karen Bass confirmed a total of five people were killed in both incidents.
7: Our hearts are with those impacted by the bus collision and the helicopter crash, and with the entire community who lost members of their team while they were doing their job.
6: President Trump lashed out on social media at the Supreme Court Tuesday for blocking his attempt to overhaul mail-in ballots ahead of the midterm elections, saying the Supreme Court let our country down. Macklemore yanked from Ed Sheeran's tour after saying this at a show in New Jersey.
16: I said, free Palestine.
6: Now, all of Sheeran's supporting acts have quit in solidarity with Macklemore, including Phineas, Lucas Graham, and Aaron Rowe, as well as the entire traveling band. This is ABC News. As prediction markets grow in popularity, one state is warning election officials not to make election-related wagers.
19: The guidance from the Georgia Secretary of State's office reminds all election workers that they are not allowed to place bets on anything connected to elections, including the outcome of a race. Secretary of State Brad Raffensperger believes the concept is simple.
20: Just like sports figures aren't supposed to be betting on their games, we don't believe that election officials should be making predictions about any election contest.
19: Raffensperger says he doesn't want anything to potentially potentially impact the trust and confidence that voters have in the state's elections. Jonathan O'Brien, ABC News, Atlanta.
6: The Justice Department Tuesday announced charges against a group that they say worked with Russia's intelligence services to conduct terrorist attacks and murder-for-hire plots around the world. An indictment unsealed by federal prosecutors says the individuals coordinated terror attacks

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3: The lesson from a tragic situation. You're listening to Network Indiana. I'm Jarrett Lewis. A 2-year-old boy is in critical condition after an accidental shooting inside a home on Indy's northwest side.
4: EMS and route. Caller's 2-year-old son accidentally shot himself.
3: IMPD officers were called to a home near the Indianapolis Motor Speedway late last night. They believe the boy got to a firearm that wasn't safely secured and pulled the trigger. We don't know what his status is this afternoon. Police have not said whether they've made any arrests either, but they're reminding gun owners of the seriousness of having firearms in the home with kids. Police say a 14-year-old girl from New Jersey was hurt when a stolen Toyota she was in went into Fall Creek in Indianapolis Sunday morning. Indiana State Police say the driver, Alexis Pinto, took off after being spotted by a state trooper and later drove the wrong way on I-65 near downtown Indianapolis. The Toyota was eventually found in the creek. Pinto swam to shore and was taken into custody. Police believe the girl was living with Pinto. The two had been on the run since January. Butler is changing the name of Butler Arts and Events to just Butler Arts. The new name will take effect as part of the university's rebranding.
5: Own it where it's at and meet people where they are and just call ourselves Butler Arts. I feel like it makes a lot more just inclusive of everything we're doing.
3: Butler University's Vice President for Arts, Events, and Enterprise Management, Aaron Hurt, says Klaus Memorial Hall recently completed a $9 million renovation. And a moving tribute to American history is coming to Hendricks County this weekend. Johnette Cruz reports.
6: Starting Friday, September 18th, the Vietnam Traveling Memorial Wall will set up at Hummel Park in Plainfield, giving local families the chance to pay their respects to over 58,000 fallen soldiers. Rick Smith is a veteran who recently spoke to Fox 59.
7: The wall is, as you said, a solemn and respectful exhibit, and it gives the opportunity for those who cannot go to Washington, D.C. and see the original wall.
6: The three-quarter scale replica will be open to the public 24 hours a day at the Charleston Pavilion through September 21st. Admission is completely free for all visitors. Johnette Cruz, Network Indiana.
3: I'm Jarrett Lewis. You're listening to Network Indiana.
8: The Starr County Sheriff's Office has announced that it is accepting applications for its second Citizens Police Academy of 2026.
9: I'm Becca Shepherd from the WKVI Information Center.
8: The announcement states that up to 20 participants will be selected from current Starr County residents, business owners, school leaders, and others with a vested interest in the community. Participants will have an opportunity to tour sheriff's office facilities and learn about several divisions, including dispatch, jail operations, patrol, detectives, drone teams, canine teams, and the SRT team. The academy will include hands-on and interactive activities focused on how the different divisions operate together. Classes will begin Wednesday, October 7th, and continue each Wednesday through November 4th, with graduation scheduled for November 11th. Classes will be held from 5 to 8 p.m. Central Time at the Starr County Sheriff's Office. Applications are available at the Starr County Justice Center or by emailing awilhelm@stark.in.gov. Completed applications can be returned by email or dropped off at the Justice Center, located at 5435 East State Road 8 in Knox. The first Starr County Police Academy ran in March of this year, with approximately 10 participants graduating from the program. Resurfacing and paving work is scheduled to begin later this month on several streets in Francisville. An announcement shared to social media by the city states that town and country paving will begin milling or surface removal on September 29th. The milling portion of the roadwork is scheduled to continue through October 7th. Paving with new asphalt application is scheduled to take place October 8th through the 10th. The notice shares that affected areas include Bill Street from Yellow to Ada Street, Brown Street from James to Montgomery Street, Plummer Street from Montgomery to Gordon Street, Monon Street from James to Lyman Street, North Market Street from Montgomery to Gordon Street, and finally, Yellow Street from U.S. 421 to Plummer Street. Those with questions can reach out to the city by calling 219-567-9521. The affected areas and that phone number can both be found online at WKVI.com. A vendor fair will be held this weekend at Community Services of Starr County in Knox. The announcement shares that the fair, which will be held on Saturday, September 19th, will feature a variety of vendors offering items that include hand-carved wooden puzzles, candles, honey,

0: baked goods, crochet items, clay creations and art, laser engraving, skincare products, and more. The fair is being sponsored by Whitney Howard, with all proceeds from booth rentals being donated to community services of Stark County. Additional vendors are also still being accepted. Those interested in participating can contact community services through its social media post for more information. The vendor fair will be held at Community Services of Stark County, which is located at 311 East Culver Road in Knox. I'm Becca Shepherd from the WKVI Information Center. 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
1: From the Tri-County Weather Center, I'm Bill Banks on All News 1520 WKVI. 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Tonight, showers and storms, likely with a low in the mid-60s. Tomorrow, mostly cloudy with a high of 81. Tomorrow night, overcast and 67. Thursday, mostly cloudy with a 60% chance of showers, high 84. I'm Bill Banks. For your local forecast 24/7, visit WKVI.com.
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5: This is a Bloomberg Money Minute. Stocks end lower today ahead of Wednesday's decision by the Fed on interest rates, expected to be the first rate increase in more than 3 years. And with oil spiking higher to around $106 a barrel, which helped drive bond yields to 19-year highs. That sent all the major averages down 0.5 to 0.75%. And at the close, the Dow was down 328 points, the S&P down 34, and the NASDAQ lost 205, even though some chipmaker shares like NVIDIA, Qualcomm, and AMD all closed a little higher. Authentic Brands, the company that owns brands like Reebok, Brooks Brothers, Forever 21, and more, aiming to begin selling stock to the public for the first time next year. And more worries from Meta, Google, and other big U.S. tech companies. The European Union now reportedly preparing new digital safety rules that would restrict children under 15 from independently accessing social media sites, AI chatbots, video sharing platforms, and even online gaming sites. Tom Busby, Bloomberg Radio.
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3: There's a helicopter down over there.
2: ATC.net capturing responders after a news helicopter crash, killing at least three people near the scene of an earlier fatal bus crash in Los Angeles. A federal judge reaffirmed Tuesday the only way President Trump's name is going to be added to the Kennedy Center's an act of Congress. And a short time later, the board overseeing the famed performing arts institution voted to shut down for renovations. This abrupt announcement over the center's PA system. And then President Trump dropped the hammer and put a halt to the whole reno. In a surprise move Tuesday afternoon, Congressman Thomas Massey introduced articles of impeachment against Defense Secretary Pete Hegseth. Massey accusing Hegseth of waging an illegal war with Iran since congressional approval was not granted, ignoring the 60-day resolution, and for the illegal capture of a foreign leader, Venezuela's Nicolas Maduro. This is ABC News. Fed up with filling up? It's not just our cars and trucks we have to worry about.
4: Crude awakening for oil heat customers. Expect sticker shock when the first autumn bill arrives. A longtime energy analyst tells ABC News we'll be paying well over $2 a gallon above last year to fuel the furnace. Diesel futures hit a record on Tuesday, and diesel at the pump is also the highest ever. AAA putting it at $6.28 a gallon. $2.50 over last year. Truckers say every dollar more adds $400 to a tank. Wayne Cabot, ABC News.
2: The nation's five biggest sports leagues, NFL, MLB, MLS, NBA, and the NHL, joined with their respective players' unions in a letter to gaming regulators in 35 states and the District of Columbia, asking for a crackdown on betting-related harassment of athletes, coaches, and families, saying threats to an athlete or their family members is unacceptable. Dave Packer, ABC News.
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8: The lesson from a tragic situation. You're listening to Network Indiana. I'm Jarrett Lewis. A two-year-old boy is in critical condition after an accidental shooting inside a home on Indy's northwest side.
9: EMS and route. Caller's two-year-old son accidentally shot himself.
8: IMPD officers were called to a home near the Indianapolis Motor Speedway late last night. They believe the boy got to a firearm that wasn't safely secured and pulled the trigger. We don't know what his status is this afternoon. Police have not said whether they've made any arrests either, but they're reminding gun owners of the seriousness of having firearms in the home with kids. Police say a 14-year-old girl from New Jersey was hurt when a stolen Toyota she was in went into Fall Creek in Indianapolis Sunday morning. Indiana State Police say the driver, Alexis Pinto, took off after being spotted by a state trooper and later drove the wrong way on I-65 near downtown Indianapolis. The Toyota was eventually found in the creek. Pinto swam to shore and was taken into custody. Police believe the girl was living with Pinto. The two had been on the run since January. Butler is changing the name of Butler Arts and Events to just Butler Arts. The new name will take effect as part of the university's rebranding.
10: Own it where it's at and meet people where they are and just call ourselves Butler Arts. I feel like it makes a lot more just inclusive of everything we're doing.
8: Butler University's Vice President for Arts, Events, and Enterprise Management, Aaron Hurt, says Klaus Memorial Hall recently completed a $9 million renovation. And a moving tribute to American history is coming to Hendricks County this weekend. Jeanette Cruz reports.
3: Starting Friday, September 18th, the Vietnam Traveling Memorial Wall will set up at Hummel Park in Plainfield, giving local families the chance to pay their respects to over 58,000 fallen soldiers. Rick Smith is a veteran who recently spoke to Fox 59.
11: The wall is, as you said, a solemn and respectful exhibit, and it gives the opportunity for those who cannot go to Washington, D.C. and see the original wall.
3: The three-quarter scale replica will be open to the public 24 hours a day at the Charleston Pavilion through September 21st. Admission is completely free for all visitors. Jeanette Cruz, Network Indiana.
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12: The Starr County Sheriff's Office has announced that it is accepting applications for its second Citizens Police Academy of 2026. I'm Becca Shepherd from the WKVI Information Center. The announcement states that up to 20 participants will be selected from current Starr County residents, business owners, school leaders, and others with a vested interest in the community. Participants will have an opportunity to tour Sheriff's Office facilities and learn about several divisions, including dispatch, jail operations, patrol, detectives, drone teams, canine teams, and the SRT team. The academy will include hands-on and interactive activities focused on how the different divisions operate together. Classes will begin Wednesday, October 7th, and continue each Wednesday through November 4th, with graduation scheduled for November 11th. Classes will be held from 5 to 8 p.m. Central Time at the Starr County Sheriff's Office. Applications are available at the Starr County Justice Center or by emailing awilhelm@starck.in.gov. Completed applications can be returned by email or dropped off at the Justice Center, located at 5435 East State Road 8 in Knox. The first Starr County Police Academy ran in March of this year, with approximately 10 participants graduating from the program. Resurfacing and paving work is scheduled to begin later this month on several streets in Francisville. An announcement shared to social media by the city states that town and country paving will begin milling or surface removal on September 29th. The milling portion of the roadwork is scheduled to continue through October 7th. Paving with new asphalt application is scheduled to take place October 8th through the 10th. The notice shares that affected areas include Bill Street from Yellow to Ada Street, Brown Street from James to Montgomery Street, Plummer Street from Montgomery to Gordon Street, Monon Street from James to Lyman Street, North Market Street from Montgomery to Gordon Street, and finally Yellow Street from US 421 to Plummer Street. Those with questions can reach out to the city by calling 219-567-9521. The affected areas and that phone number can both be found online at WKVI.com. A vendor fair will be held this weekend at Community Services of Starr County in Knox. The announcement shares that the fair, which will be held on Saturday, September 19th, will feature a variety of vendors offering items that include hand-carved wooden puzzles, candles, honey, baked goods, crochet items, clay creations and art, laser engraving, skincare products, and more. The fair is being sponsored by Whitney Howard, with all proceeds from booth rentals being donated to Community Services of Starr County. Additional vendors are also still being accepted. Those interested in participating can contact Community Services through its social media post for more information. The vendor fair will be held at Community Services of Starr County, which is located at 311 East Culver Road in Knox. I'm Becca Shepherd from the WKVI Information Center. Visit our website, WKVI.com, or our Facebook page, Tri-County News, for all of your local news 24/7.
13: From the Tri-County Weather Center, I'm Bill Banks on All News 1520 WKVI. 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Tonight, showers and storms, likely with a low in the mid-60s. Tomorrow, mostly cloudy with a high of 81. Tomorrow night, overcast and 67. Thursday, mostly cloudy with a 60% chance of showers, high 84. I'm Bill Banks. For your local forecast 24/7, visit WKVI.com.
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14: This is a Bloomberg Money Minute. Stocks end lower today ahead of Wednesday's decision by the Fed on interest rates, expected to be the first rate increase in more than 3 years. And with oil spiking higher to around 106 a barrel, which helped drive bond yields to 19-year highs. That sent all the major averages down 0.5 to 0.75%. And at the close, the Dow was down 328 points, the S&P down 34, and the NASDAQ lost 205, even though some chipmaker shares like NVIDIA, Qualcomm, and AMD all closed a little higher. Authentic Brands, the company that owns brands like Reebok, Brooks Brothers, Forever 21, and more, aiming to begin selling stock to the public for the first time next year. And more worries from Meta, Google, and other big U.S. tech companies. The European Union now reportedly preparing new digital safety rules that would restrict children under 15 from independently accessing social media sites, AI chatbots, video sharing platforms, and even online gaming sites. Tom Busby, Bloomberg Radio.
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9: Turning now to funeral arrangements. 95-year-old Catherine Joanne Schultz of Madarieville passed away August 29th. Cremation will take place at Frayne Crematory in Winnemac. Memorial contributions may be made to Camelot Care Center. Arrangements have been entrusted to Frayne Mortuary in Madarieville for 95-year-old Catherine Joanne Schultz of Madarieville. 80-year-old Robert D. Kawaguchi of Knox passed away September 8th. Friends will be received from 4 to 8 p.m. Central Time Thursday, September 17th at the Brayman & Son Memorial Chapel in Knox, with services to be held at the chapel at 5 p.m. Contributions may be made to the donor's choice in memory of 80-year-old Robert D. Kawaguchi of Knox. 75-year-old David W. Dare Sr. of Knox passed away September 12th. Friends will be received from 11 a.m. until the time of the 2 p.m. service on Friday, September 18th at the Calvary Baptist Church. Brayman & Son Memorial Chapel of Knox is in charge of arrangements for 75-year-old David W. Dare Sr. of Knox. You can find complete obituary information online at WKVI.com.
10: From the Tri-County Weather Center, I'm Bill Banks on All News 1520 WKVI. 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Tonight, showers and storms likely with a low in the mid-60s. Tomorrow, mostly cloudy with a high of 81. Tomorrow night, overcast and 67. Thursday, mostly cloudy with a 60% chance of showers, high 84. I'm Bill Banks. For your local forecast 24/7, visit WKVI.com.
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15: Network Indiana Sports, I'm Nathaniel Finch. One day removed from the Indianapolis Colts' 18-point home loss against the Baltimore Ravens. One day, all the time, offensive coordinator Jim Bob Cooter says you can spend on a loss like this.
16: The beauty of the NFL lifestyle is that there is a next opponent, and we got to get going on to him. So, shoot, about 2 o'clock, you can't let it linger. You got to move on. Here comes the tape of the Kansas City Chiefs. I mean, we all saw them last night. They played pretty good. It's a good opponent. They played a lot of good football for a bunch of years now. So, you know, having that next opponent tournament gives you a great opportunity to move forward, move on to the next challenge.
15: It's a successful trip to Berlin for Caitlin Clark, Aaliyah Boston, and Stephanie White as members of Team USA Women's Basketball, gold medalists over the weekend, and it makes room for a return to action in Indianapolis. The Fever wrap up the final four games of the regular season starting on Friday against Toronto, and then the playoffs after that. With the postseason clinched, currently in line for the fifth seed, Fever star Kelsey Mitchell reflects on the grind coming up.
3: Man, it's humbling. I'm grateful. I'm happy our group stayed down this season. It's not easy. We're playing against some really great teams. I just think now it's like, you know, it's a gut check. I can't really dwell on what could happen, what's going to happen. All I can do is keep showing up. But I'm excited about the opportunity.
15: That's the Fever in Toronto against the Tempo on Friday. Some big matchups tonight across Midwest Major League Baseball. At 6:40 Eastern, the Guardians at home against the White Sox. Chicago with a game and a half lead in the AL Central. At the same time, the Reds in LA to play the Dodgers. Then in the 7 o'clock hour, the Tigers in Toronto to play the Blue Jays. The Cubs to host the Braves. And the Cardinals at home against the Giants. With your Network Indiana Sports Report, I'm Nathaniel Finch.
4: News. I'm Sue Guzman. Investigators looking into a chopper crash in Los Angeles involving a news gathering team. Three people killed, another hospitalized. LA Mayor Karen Bass.
5: I'm deeply grateful to our firefighters, paramedics, police officers, and other first responders who responded immediately to two incredible, difficult scenes to save lives and render aid.
4: The chopper had been on the way to cover a fatal bus crash in which at least one person died. Saudi Arabian pipeline that transports millions of barrels of oil a day scheduled to be largely out of service for weeks.
11: Saudi Arabia is being hit day after day by attacks from Iranian-backed Houthis. They're hitting not just the oil infrastructure, but they're also targeting cities as well. Warnings going out even in the city of Mecca, the holiest site.
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20: The lesson from a tragic situation. You're listening to Network Indiana. I'm Jarrett Lewis. A two-year-old boy is in critical condition after an accidental shooting inside a home on Indy's northwest side.
21: EMS en route. Caller's two-year-old son accidentally shot himself.
20: IMPD officers were called to a home near the Indianapolis Motor Speedway late last night. They believe the boy got to a firearm that wasn't safely secured and pulled the trigger. We don't know what his status is this afternoon. Police have not said whether they've made any arrests either, but they're reminding gun owners of the seriousness of having firearms in the home with kids. Police say a 14-year-old girl from New Jersey was hurt when a stolen Toyota she was in went into Fall Creek in Indianapolis Sunday morning. Indiana State Police say the driver, Alexis Pinto, took off after being spotted by a state trooper and later drove the wrong way on I-65 near downtown Indianapolis. The Toyota was eventually found in the creek. Pinto swam to shore and was taken into custody. Police believe the girl was living with Pinto. The two had been on the run since January. Butler is changing the name of Butler Arts and Events to just Butler Arts. The new name will take effect as part of the university's rebranding.
22: Own it where it's at and meet people where they are and just call ourselves Butler Arts. I feel like it makes a lot more just inclusive of everything we're doing.
20: Butler University's Vice President for Arts, Events, and Enterprise Management, Aaron Hurt, says Klaus Memorial Hall recently completed a $9 million renovation. And a moving tribute to American history is coming to Hendricks County this weekend. Janet Cruz reports.
0: Starting Friday, September 18th, the Vietnam Traveling Memorial Wall will set up at Hummel Park in Plainfield, giving local families the chance to pay their respects to over 58,000 fallen soldiers. Rick Smith is a veteran who recently spoke to Fox 59.
1: The wall is, as you said, a solemn and respectful exhibit, and it gives the opportunity for those who cannot go to Washington, D.C. and see the original wall.
0: The three-quarter scale replica will be open to the public 24 hours a day at the Charleston Pavilion through September 21st. Admission is completely free for all visitors. Jeanette Cruz, Network Indiana.
20: I'm Jarrett Lewis. 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
2: I'm Rusty Nixon, Giant FM News. Plymouth Utility Superintendent Donnie Davidson updated the Board of Public Works and Safety Monday for Plymouth on two upcoming projects aimed at improving the city's wastewater and water infrastructure. First involves slip lining a sewer line on Western Avenue in the Industrial Park, the area of U.S. Granules and Top Industries. Weather permitting, Davidson said wastewater employees hope to begin that work next Monday. Project calls for 350 feet of sewer line to be slip lined at a depth of approximately 10 feet. As a precaution, Western Avenue will be closed to through traffic during that process, which is estimated to take 3 to 5 days. Both industries will maintain access to their businesses while the work is being completed. Second project Davidson discussed is the extension of water main on State Road 17 and Hillcrest Avenue. Currently, the city's water main ends at Autumn Trace, west of the hospital. Davidson said the city secured the necessary easements for the project. New main will head west on State Road 17 along the farm field to Hillcrest, then go north to meet up with Crimson Lane, where it will connect to an existing water main, completing a loop system. Project will provide better fire protection, water quality. Davidson explained, since the water will circulate throughout the entire loop rather than dead-ending at the current terminus. Davidson said he hopes to start on that project by the end of this month, while they'll have to wait until the beans are harvested and cleared from the field before running the main west. Crews can begin work on the Hillcrest section in the meantime.
23: And when we have things to celebrate, I think we need to do a better job of celebrating those things.
2: With that, Triton Superintendent Jeremy Ripple went on to point out some highlights already in the school year, including the iRead scores by the corporation students.
23: So Triton students achieved 96% pass rate on iRead, which was that trend line is up and to the right.
2: School's kindergartners have excelled also as they entered school this year.
23: 99%, this was last year information, but 99% of our Triton kindergartners last year finished the year at or above a level in their benchmark. And I will tell you, with us doing beginning of the year benchmark testing, that is proving to be a solid number. So they're coming in really, really strong. So that's great.
2: Ripple said the high school science department also got high marks.
23: Triton students achieved the highest biology scores in the region. That's a tribute to our science department, but obviously Andy Bass just knocks it out of the park. So he just does a great job, and obviously our kiddos have to perform on that, and they have.
2: And finally, graduation numbers also continue to be over 95% each year for the past 4 years.
23: 100% graduation rate in 23. 98% in 24, 97% in 25. That feels like it's going down, but those are really strong, right? So that's really, really great.
2: County council members unanimously approved a series of staff recommendations Monday morning to address immediate patrol coverage needs and long-term operational improvements within the sheriff's department. Recommendations came from Nicole Cox, chairman of the Job Classification and Compensation Subcommittee. Cox told the council that Sheriff Hassel approached the subcommittee with a need for additional part-time patrol officers, as the department currently has 3 merit officers out. Sheriff requested 40 hours a week at $45 an hour for part-time coverage. However, the subcommittee recommended the council approve 40 hours a week for 12 weeks at $38 an hour, which aligns with the rate paid to part-time Lake Patrol officers. Cox noted the part-time patrol officers cannot start until the council's next meeting on October 13th, as an additional appropriation will be needed to cover the added expense. said the 12-week arrangement should get the sheriff's department through the end of the year, and if need persists, the sheriff can return with another request. Cox also informed the council the current department administrator stated they'll be leaving. Sheriff has advertised that position and received several applications, but is waiting for the official notice of resignation before making a hire. Additional funds will be needed to cover training for that replacement. The new IT technician position is included in the 27 budget. Cox said the subcommittee will bring a recommendation to amend the salary ordinance at the January meeting so the position can be filled. Cox explained adding the IT technician will free up two patrol officers who are currently assisting in the IT department, allowing them to return to patrol, providing additional relief to the sheriff's department staffing challenges. Additionally, a civil processor in the sheriff's department is retiring. Sheriff requested moving that position to an additional turnkey dispatcher position. Move the council approved. I'm Rusty Nexon. Giant FM News.
10: From the Tri-County Weather Center, I'm Bill Banks on All News 1520 WKVI. 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Tonight, showers and storms likely with a low in the mid-60s. Tomorrow, mostly cloudy with a high of 81. Tomorrow night, overcast and 67. Thursday, mostly cloudy with a 60% chance of showers, high 84. I'm Bill Banks. For your local forecast 24/7, visit WKVI.com.
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7: This is a Bloomberg Money Minute. Stocks end lower today ahead of Wednesday's decision by the Fed on interest rates, expected to be the first rate increase in more than 3 years. And with oil spiking higher to around $106 a barrel, which helped drive bond yields to 19-year highs. That sent all the major averages down 0.5 to 0.75%. And at the close, the Dow was down 328 points, the S&P down 34, and the NASDAQ lost 205, even though some chipmaker shares like NVIDIA, Qualcomm, and AMD all closed a little higher. Authentic Brands, the company that owns brands like Reebok, Brooks Brothers, Forever 21, and more, aiming to begin selling stock to the public for the first time next year. And more worries from Meta, Google, and other big U.S. tech companies. The European Union now reportedly preparing new digital safety rules that would restrict children under 15 from independently accessing social media sites, AI chatbots, video sharing platforms, and even online gaming sites. Tom Busby, Bloomberg Radio.
8: This is Kurt Lancaster from the Texas Farm Bureau Radio Network. Hoosier Ag Today's founder, Gary Troyt, was recently honored with a Farm Broadcaster of the Year award from our National Association of Farm Broadcasting. A big Texas hats off to you, Gary. 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Congratulations, Gary, on a job well done.
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2: I'm Rusty Nixon, Giant FM News. Plymouth Utility Superintendent Donnie Davidson updated the Board of Public Works and Safety Monday for Plymouth on two upcoming projects aimed at improving the city's wastewater and water infrastructure. First involves slip lining a sewer line on Western Avenue in the Industrial Park, the area of U.S. Granules and Top Industries. Weather permitting, Davidson said wastewater employees hope to begin that work next Monday. Project calls for 350 feet of sewer line to be slip lined at a depth of approximately 10 feet. As precaution, Western Avenue will be closed to through traffic during that process, which is estimated to take 3 to 5 days. Both industries will maintain access to their businesses while the work is being completed. Second project Davidson discussed is the extension of water main on State Road 17 and Hillcrest Avenue. Currently, the city's water main ends at Autumn Trace west of the hospital. Davidson said the city secured the necessary easements for the project. New main will head west on State Road 17 along the farm field to Hillcrest, then go north to meet up with Crimson Lane, where it will connect to an existing water main, completing a loop system. Project will provide better fire protection, water quality. Davidson explained, since the water will circulate throughout the entire loop rather than dead-ending at the current terminus. Davidson said he hopes to start on that project by the end of this month, while they'll have to wait until the beans are harvested and cleared from the field before running the main west. Crews can begin work on the Hillcrest section in the meantime.
23: And when we have things to celebrate, I think we need to do a better job of celebrating those things.
2: With that, Triton Superintendent Jeremy Ripple went on to point out some highlights already in the school year, including the iRead scores by the corporation students.
23: So Triton students achieved 96% pass rate on iRead, which was that trend line is up and to the right.
2: School's kindergartners have excelled also as they entered school this year.
23: 99%, this was last year information, but 99% of our Triton kindergartners last year finished the year at or above a level in their benchmark. And I will tell you, with us doing beginning of the year benchmark testing, that is proving to be a solid number. So they're coming in really, really strong. So that's great.
2: Ripple said the high school science department also got high marks.
23: Triton students achieved the highest biology scores in the region. That's a tribute to our science department, but obviously Andy Bass just knocks it out of the park. So he just does a great job, and obviously our kiddos have to perform on that. And they have.
2: And finally, graduation numbers also continue to be over 95% each year for the past 4 years.
23: 100% graduation rate in 23, 98% in 24, 97% in 25. That feels like it's going down, but those are really strong, right? So that's really, really great.
2: County Council members unanimously approved a series of staff recommendations Monday morning to address immediate patrol coverage needs and long-term operational improvements within the Sheriff's Department. Recommendations came from Nicole Cox, chairman of the Job Classification and Compensation Subcommittee. Cox told the council that Sheriff Hassel approached the subcommittee with a need for additional part-time patrol officers, as the department currently has 3 merit officers out. Sheriff requested 40 hours a week at $45 an hour for part-time coverage. However, the subcommittee recommended the council approve 40 hours a week for 12 weeks at $38 an hour, which aligns with the rate paid to part-time Lake Patrol officers. Cox noted the part-time patrol officers cannot start until the council's next meeting on October 13th, as an additional appropriation will be needed to cover the added expense. Said the 12-week arrangement should get the Sheriff's Department through the end of the year, and if need persists, the sheriff can return with another request. Cox also informed the council the current department administrator stated they'll be leaving. Sheriff has advertised that position and received several applications, but is waiting for the official notice of resignation before making a hire. Additional funds will be needed to cover training for that replacement. The new IT technician position is included in the 27 budget. Cox said the subcommittee will bring a recommendation to amend the salary ordinance at the January meeting so the position can be filled. Cox explained adding the IT technician will free up 2 patrol officers who are currently assisting in the IT department, allowing them to return to patrol, providing additional relief to the Sheriff's Department staffing challenges. Additionally, a civil processor in the Sheriff's Department is retiring. Sheriff requested moving that position to an additional turnkey dispatcher position. Move the council approved. I'm Rusty Nexon, Giant FM News.
0: 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Tonight, showers and storms likely with a low in the mid-60s. Tomorrow, mostly cloudy with a high of 81. Tomorrow night, overcast and 67. Thursday, mostly cloudy with a 60% chance of showers, high 84. I'm Bill Banks. For your local forecast 24/7, visit WKVI.com.
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2: Once again, Giant FM Sports is your home for football. 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We'll head around the county. We'll talk to all the area coaches about their upcoming games on Friday. It's kind of a scouting report. Then Friday, it's a triple header game of the week. 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On WKBI, Mitch Columbi, John Glenn, and Knox. That one once again. Now, this is Central Time. 6:30 per pregame, 7 for a kickoff at Glenn and Knox on WKVI. and on Max 98.3. Join me and Joe McKee as we will be at Culver. And they take on North Judson. Austin Faust, head coach at Culver, knows exactly what he's looking at. Judson's offense is scary, but the defense just as scary.
1: You know, Coach Danny McGowan is DC over there, and we got to know him well over here. 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
2: Yeah.
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2: 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It is Culver versus North Judson. WTCA Plymouth versus Goshen. Tune that one in at 6:30, 7 o'clock kickoff. And on WKBI, part three of our triple header, it's John Glenn and Knox. That one at 6:30 Central, 7 o'clock for the kickoff with Mitch Columbi. I'm Rusty Nexon, Giant FM Sports.
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8: Just heads up, there's a helicopter down over there.
7: ATC.net capturing responders after a news helicopter crash, killing at least three people near the scene of an earlier fatal bus crash in Los Angeles. A federal judge reaffirmed Tuesday the only way President Trump's name is going to be added to the Kennedy Center is an act of Congress. And a short time later, the board overseeing the famed Performing Arts Institution voted to shut down for renovations. This abrupt announcement over the center's PA system. And then President Trump dropped the hammer and put a halt to the whole reno. In a surprise move Tuesday afternoon, Congressman Thomas Massie introduced articles of impeachment against Defense Secretary Pete Hegseth. Massie accusing Hegseth of waging an illegal war with Iran since congressional approval was not granted, ignoring the 60-day resolution, and for the illegal capture of a foreign leader, Venezuela's Nicolas Maduro. This is ABC News. Fed up with filling up? It's not just our cars and trucks we have to worry about.
12: Crude awakening for oil heat customers. Expect sticker shock when the first autumn bill arrives. A longtime energy analyst tells ABC News we'll be paying well over $2 a gallon above last year to fuel the furnace. Diesel futures hit a record on Tuesday, and diesel at the pump is also the highest ever. AAA putting it at $6.28 a gallon. $2.50 over last year. Truckers say every dollar more adds $400 to a tank. Wayne Cabot, ABC News.
7: The nation's five biggest sports leagues, NFL, MLB, MLS, NBA, and the NHL, joined with their respective players' unions in a letter to gaming regulators in 35 states and the District of Columbia, asking for a crackdown on betting-related harassment of athletes, coaches, and families, saying threats to an athlete or their family members is unacceptable. Dave Packer, ABC News.
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22: The lesson from a tragic situation. You're listening to Network Indiana. I'm Jarrett Lewis. A two-year-old boy is in critical condition after an accidental shooting inside a home on Indy's northwest side.
30: EMS and route. Caller's two-year-old son accidentally shot himself.
22: IMPD officers were called to a home near the Indianapolis Motor Speedway late last night. They believe the boy got to a firearm that wasn't safely secured and pulled the trigger. We don't know what his status is this afternoon. Police have not said whether they've made any arrests either, but they're reminding gun owners of the seriousness of having firearms in the home with kids. Police say a 4-

0: Management Aaron Hurt says Klaus Memorial Hall recently completed a $9 million renovation. And a moving tribute to American history is coming to Hendricks County this weekend. Janet Cruz reports.
1: Starting Friday, September 18th, the Vietnam Traveling Memorial Wall will set up at Hummel Park in Plainfield, giving local families the chance to pay their respects to over 58,000 fallen soldiers. Rick Smith is a veteran who recently spoke to Fox 59.
2: The wall is, as you said, a solemn and respectful exhibit, and it gives the opportunity for those who cannot go to Washington, D.C. and see the original wall.
1: The three-quarter scale replica will be open to the public 24 hours a day at the Charleston Pavilion through September 21st. Admission is completely free for all visitors. Jeanette Cruz, Network Indiana.
0: I'm Jarrett Lewis. You're listening to Network Indiana.
3: The Starr County Sheriff's Office has announced that it is accepting applications for its second Citizens Police Academy of 2026.
4: I'm Becca Shepherd from the WKVI Information Center.
3: The announcement states that up to 20 participants will be selected from current Starr County residents, business owners, school leaders, and others with a vested interest in the community. Participants will have an opportunity to tour sheriff's office facilities and learn about several divisions, including dispatch, jail operations, patrol, detectives, drone teams, canine teams, and the SRT team. The academy will include hands-on and interactive activities focused on how the different divisions operate together. Classes will begin Wednesday, October 7th and continue each Wednesday through November 4th, with graduation scheduled for November 11th. Classes will be held from 5 to 8 p.m. Central Time at the Starr County Sheriff's Office. Applications are available at the Starr County Justice Center or by emailing awilhelm@stark.in.gov. Completed applications can be returned by email or dropped off at the Justice Center, located at 5435 East State Road 8 in Knox. The first Starr County Police Academy ran in March of this year, with approximately 10 participants graduating from the program. Resurfacing and paving work is scheduled to begin later this month on several streets in Francisville. An announcement shared to social media by the city states that town and country paving will begin milling or surface removal on September 29th. The milling portion of the roadwork is scheduled to continue through October 7th. Paving with new asphalt application is scheduled to take place October 8th through the 10th. The notice shares that affected areas include Bill Street from Yellow to Ada Street, Brown Street from James to Montgomery Street, Plummer Street from Montgomery to Gordon Street, Monon Street from James to Lyman Street, North Market Street from Montgomery to Gordon Street, and finally, Yellow Street from U.S. 421 to Plummer Street. Those with questions can reach out to the city by calling 219-567-9521. The affected areas and that phone number can both be found online at WKVI.com. A vendor fair will be held this weekend at Community Services of Starr County in Knox. The announcement shares that the fair, which will be held on Saturday, September 19th, will feature a variety of vendors offering items that include hand-carved wooden puzzles, candles, honey, baked goods, crochet items, clay creations and art, laser engraving, skincare products, and more. The fair is being sponsored by Whitney Howard, with all proceeds from booth rentals being donated to Community Services of Starr County. Additional vendors are also still being accepted. Those interested in participating can contact Community Services through its social media post for more information. The vendor fair will be held at Community Services of Starr County, which is located at 311 East Culver Road in Knox.
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5: From the Tri-County Weather Center, I'm Bill Banks on All News 1520 WKVI. 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Tonight, showers and storms, likely with a low in the mid-60s. Tomorrow, mostly cloudy with a high of 81. Tomorrow night, overcast and 67. Thursday, mostly cloudy with a 60% chance of showers, high 84. I'm Bill Banks. For your local forecast 24/7, visit WKVI.com.
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1: This is a Bloomberg Money Minute. Stocks end lower today ahead of Wednesday's decision by the Fed on interest rates expected to be the first rate increase in more than 3 years. And with oil spiking higher to around $106 a barrel, which helped drive bond yields to 19-year highs. That sent all the major averages down 1.5 to 3/4 of 1%. And at the close, the Dow was down 328 points, the S&P down 34, and the NASDAQ lost 205, even though some chipmaker shares like NVIDIA, Qualcomm, and AMD all closed a little higher. Authentic Brands, the company that owns brands like Reebok, Brooks Brothers, Forever 21, and more, aiming to begin selling stock to the public for the first time next year. And more worries from Meta, Google, and other big U.S. tech companies. The European Union now reportedly preparing new digital safety rules that would restrict children under 15 from independently accessing social media sites, AI chatbots, video sharing platforms, and even online gaming sites. Tom Busby, Bloomberg Radio.
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11: Turning now to funeral arrangements. 95-year-old Catherine Joanne Schultz of Madarieville passed away August 29th. Cremation will take place at Frayne Crematory in Winnemac. Memorial contributions may be made to Camelot Care Center. Arrangements have been entrusted to Frayne Mortuary in Madarieville for 95-year-old Catherine Joanne Schultz of Madarieville. 80-year-old Robert D. Kawaguchi of Knox passed away September 8th. Friends will be received from 4 to 8 p.m. Central Time Thursday, September 17th at the Brayman & Son Memorial Chapel in Knox, with services to be held at the chapel at 5 p.m. Contributions may be made to the donor's choice in memory of 80-year-old Robert D. Kawaguchi of Knox. 75-year-old David W. Dare Sr. of Knox passed away September 12th. Friends will be received from 11 a.m. until the time of the 2 p.m. service on Friday, September 18th at the Calvary Baptist Church. Brayman & Son Memorial Chapel of Knox is in charge of arrangements for 75-year-old David W. Dare Sr. of Knox. You can find complete obituary information online at WKVI.com.
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17: This is Ty Higgins from the Ohio AgNet. Hoosier Ag Today's founder Gary Truitt recently was honored with the Farm Broadcaster of the Year Award from our National Association of Farm Broadcasting. Gary was really surprised by the honor, but I can tell you many of us weren't. Gary's work for agriculture goes far outside his Indiana borders. Speaking for my fellow farm broadcasters, the 65 Indiana radio stations that have aired Gary's Indiana reports, many for the last three decades, and thousands of Hoosier farmers and rural listeners. Congratulations, Gary.
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21: I'm Sherry Preston. Los Angeles Mayor Karen Bass on the double accidents in the city Tuesday. A bus crash killed two and injured others. Then a news helicopter from the local NBC station crashed, killing three.
22: Our hearts are with those impacted by the bus collision and the helicopter crash, and with the entire community who lost members of their team while they were doing their job.
21: She called it a heartbreaking night for the city. Federal Reserve wraps up its two-day meeting today and is widely expected to raise interest rates by a quarter point to try to tamp down inflation. The board of the Kennedy Center voting to close the facility over financial issues. The vote coming an hour after a federal judge blocked the Kennedy Center board from adding a tribute to President Donald Trump on the building site. A building housing place displaced Palestinian families in Gaza has collapsed, killing at least 16 people, most of them women and children. This is ABC News. After some doomsday predictions about runaway AI and calls for the slowdown of development now, there's new disagreement about exactly what to do next. Here's ABC's Karen Waugh.
0: Anthropic's Dario Amodei, NVIDIA's Jensen Huang, and OpenAI's Sam Altman speaking at a tech conference days after Amodei called on the industry to hit the brakes out of concern that AI poses a looming existential threat to humanity.
1: Let's invest more in safety.
0: The CEO of the most valuable company on Earth, whose chips power the industry, saying this.
2: We don't need any new laws. We don't need any new regulations.
0: Huang rejecting the idea that speed and safety are a trade-off.
21: Prosecutors in California say they will not seek the death penalty for Nick Reiner, accused of murdering his parents, filmmaker Rob Reiner, and his wife, Michelle. And an 18-year-old in Washington State is facing manslaughter and arson charges after police say he started a deadly July wildfire by shooting fireworks from the back of a moving pickup. Sherry Preston, ABC News.
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25: She says her children will always know their father. This is Network Indiana. I'm Ryan Hedrick. A construction worker killed Monday at the site of Meta's planned data center in Lebanon. His family now mourning a father who they say was never supposed to leave them this way. Police say Christopher Law of Oklahoma was hit by a pickup truck. Workers at the site were already helping Law when police arrived. Law died at the scene. A woman who says she has two daughters with Law shared a tribute on Facebook, writing that the girls weren't supposed to know life without him. She said they will always know how much their father loved and cared for them. FEMA has approved over 18,000 applications for assistance from Hoosiers a month after severe storms hit Indiana. The Indiana Department of Homeland Security says over $74 million has been provided to people so far. Over 40,000 applications have been sent to FEMA from Hoosiers. Police in Indianapolis investigating a shooting from late Sunday night involving a two-year-old boy. Jarrett Lewis has the details.
26: Happening on Indy's northwest side just before midnight, investigators say it was an accident.
27: This is just super tragic for a family. For this child.
26: IMPD officer Tommy Thompson says the boy got to an unsecured firearm in a home and pulled the trigger. He was last reported to be in critical condition. It's possible that the parents or guardians are hit with child neglect charges. Police are reminding gun owners about being responsible with firearms in the home.
25: The Vietnam Traveling Memorial Wall will be at Hummel Park in Plainfield on Friday. The wall has the names of more than 58,000 service members who died or are missing from Vietnam. Rick Smith is a veteran who spoke with Fox 59.
28: It gives the opportunity for those who cannot go to Washington, D.C. and see the original wall.
25: The three-quarter scale replica will be open to the public 24 hours a day at the Charleston Pavilion through September 21st. Admission is free. This is Network Indiana.
29: Think back to the last time you were in nature. 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
11: The Starr County Sheriff's Office has announced that it is accepting applications for its second Citizens Police Academy of 2026.
30: I'm Becca Shepherd from the WKVI Information Center.
11: The announcement states that up to 20 participants will be selected from current Stark County residents, business owners, school leaders, and others with a vested interest in the community. Participants will have an opportunity to tour sheriff's office facilities and learn about several divisions, including dispatch, jail operations, patrol, detectives, drone teams, canine teams, and the SRT team. The academy will include hands-on and interactive activities focused on how the different divisions operate together. Classes will begin Wednesday, October 7th, and continue each Wednesday through November 4th, with graduation scheduled for November 11th. Classes will be held from 5 to 8 p.m. Central Time at the Stark County Sheriff's Office. Applications are available at the Stark County Justice Center or by emailing awilhelm@stark.in.gov. Completed applications can be returned by email or dropped off at the Justice Center, located at 5435 East State Road 8 in Knox. The first Stark County Police Academy ran in March of this year, with approximately 10 participants graduating from the program. Resurfacing and paving work is scheduled to begin later this month on several streets in Francisville. An announcement shared to social media by the city states that town and country paving will begin milling or surface removal on September 29th. The milling portion of the road work is scheduled to continue through October 7th. Paving with new asphalt application is scheduled to take place October 8th through the 10th. The notice shares that affected areas include Bill Street from Yellow to Ada Street, Brown Street from James to Montgomery Street, Plummer Street from Montgomery to Gordon Street, Monon Street from James to Lyman Street, North Market Street from Montgomery to Gordon Street, and finally Yellow Street from US 421 to Plummer Street. Those with questions can reach out to the city by calling 219-567-9521. The affected areas and that phone number can both be found online at WKVI.com. A vendor fair will be held this weekend at Community Services of Stark County in Knox. The announcement shares that the fair, which will be held on Saturday, September 19th, will feature a variety of vendors offering items that include hand-carved wooden puzzles, candles, honey, baked goods, crochet items, clay creations and art, laser engraving, skincare products, and more. The fair is being sponsored by Whitney Howard, with all proceeds from booth rentals being donated to Community Services of Stark County. Additional vendors are also still being accepted. Those interested in participating can contact Community Services through its social media post for more information. The vendor fair will be held at Community Services of Stark County, which is located at 311 East Culver Road in Knox. I'm Becca Shepherd from the WKVI Information Center. Visit our website, WKVI.com, or our Facebook page, Tri-County News, for all of your local news 24/7.
3: From the Tri-County Weather Center, I'm Bill Banks on All News 1520 WKVI. 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This morning, mostly cloudy with a high near 80. Showers and thunderstorms likely. Tonight, a chance of showers and thunderstorms with a low around 68. Thursday brings mostly cloudy skies with a high near 81 and a chance of rain. Currently, it's 71 and overcast. I'm Bill Banks. For your local forecast 24/7, visit WKVI.com.
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8: This is a Bloomberg Money Minute. Smartphone cameras, which have seen stunning advances in image quality of late, could be about to take another leap forward. That's the bet at OpenAI. The ChatGPT owner has bought a startup called Glass Imaging, which is developing tech to produce image quality on par with a DSLR camera. The deal values Glass Imaging, which was founded by two former Apple employees who wanted to improve smartphone cameras using both hardware and software, at over $300 million. Dave & Buster's, the restaurant, sports bar, video arcade, and various other entertainment pursuits chain, has lost some of its fun, at least in the boardroom. The company says it swung to a $12 million loss in the just-finished quarter versus an $11 million profit a year earlier. The chain says while food and beverage sales increased, entertainment-related revenue fell 9%. Dave & Buster's turnaround strategy does show that recently remodeled locales are outperforming the older ones. Andrew O'Day, Bloomberg Radio.
9: Who do I perform for? I perform for all the awesome composers whose music deserves to be heard.
10: I perform for all the stagehands who make sure I never miss a cue.
9: I perform for our high school choir director who taught me to breathe from the diaphragm and sing from the heart.
12: Speech, debate, theater, music. The performing arts teach valuable life lessons that typically aren't taught in the classroom. 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
18: 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I'm Eric Pfeiffer. 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
19: The Japanese people don't have grills on their back porch or their patio because they don't have a back porch and a patio.
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11: Turning now to funeral arrangements. 95-year-old Catherine Joanne Schultz of Maderryville passed away August 29th. Cremation will take place at Frayne Crematory in Winnemac. Memorial contributions may be made to Camelot Care Center. Arrangements have been entrusted to Frayne Mortuary in Maderryville for 95-year-old Catherine Joanne Schultz of Maderryville. 80-year-old Robert D. Kawaguchi of Knox passed away September 8th. Friends will be received from 4 to 8 p.m. Central Time Thursday, September 17th at the Brayman & Son Memorial Chapel in Knox, with services to be held at the chapel at 5 p.m. Contributions may be made to the donor's choice in memory of 80-year-old Robert D. Kawaguchi of Knox. 75-year-old David W. Dare Sr. of Knox passed away September 12th. Friends will be received from 11 a.m. until the time of the 2 p.m. service on Friday, September 18th at the Calvary Baptist Church. Bremen and Son Memorial Chapel of Knox is in charge of arrangements for 75-year-old David W. Dare Sr. of Knox. You can find complete obituary information online at WKVI.com.
3: From the Tri-County Weather Center, I'm Bill Banks on All News 1520 WKVI. 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This morning, mostly cloudy with a high near 80. Showers and thunderstorms likely. Tonight, a chance of showers and thunderstorms with a low around 68. Thursday brings mostly cloudy skies with a high near 81 and a chance of rain. Currently, it's 71 and overcast. I'm Bill Banks. For your local forecast 24/7, visit WKVI.com.
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0: Network Indiana Sports, I'm Nathaniel Finch. One day removed from the Indianapolis Colts' 18-point home loss against the Baltimore Ravens. One day, all the time, offensive coordinator Jim Bob Cooter says you can spend on a loss like this.
1: The beauty of the NFL lifestyle is that there is a next opponent, and we got to get going on to him. So, shoot, about 2 o'clock, you can't let it linger. You got to move on. Here comes the tape of the Kansas City Chiefs. I mean, we all saw them last night. They played pretty good. It's a good opponent. They played a lot of good football for a bunch of years now. So, you know, having that next opponent, it gives you a great opportunity to move forward, move on to the next challenge.
0: It's a successful trip to Berlin for Caitlin Clark, Aaliyah Boston, and Stephanie White as members of Team USA Women's Basketball, gold medalists over the weekend, and it makes room for a return to action in Indianapolis. The Fever wrap up the final 4 games of the regular season starting on Friday against Toronto, and then the playoffs after that. With the postseason clinched, currently in line for the 5th seed, Fever star Kelsey Mitchell reflects on the grind coming up.
2: Man, it's humbling. I'm grateful. I'm happy our group stayed down this season. It's not easy. We're playing against some really great teams. I just think now it's like, it's a gut check. I can't really dwell on what could happen, what's going to happen. All I can do is keep showing up. But I'm excited about the opportunity.
0: That's the Fever in Toronto against the Tempo on Friday. Some big matchups tonight across Midwest Major League Baseball. At 6:40 Eastern, the Guardians at home against the White Sox. Chicago with a game and a half lead in the AL Central. At the same time, the Reds in LA to play the Dodgers. Then in the 7 o'clock hour, the Tigers in Toronto to play the Blue Jays. The Cubs to host the Braves. And the Cardinals at home against the Giants. With your Network Indiana Sports Report, I'm Nathaniel Finch.
20: News. I'm Sue Guzman. Investigators looking into a chopper crash in Los Angeles involving a news gathering team. 3 people killed, another hospitalized. LA Mayor Karen Bass.
21: I'm deeply grateful to our firefighters, paramedics, police officers, and other first responders who responded immediately to 2 incredible, difficult scenes to save lives and render aid.
20: The chopper had been on the way to cover a fatal bus crash in which at least 1 person died. Saudi Arabian pipeline that transports millions of barrels of oil a day scheduled to be largely out of service for weeks.
22: Saudi Arabia is being hit day after day by attacks from Iranian-backed Houthis. They're hitting not just the oil infrastructure, but they're also targeting cities as well. Warnings going out even in the city of Mecca, the holiest site.
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12: She says her children will always know their father. This is Network Indiana. I'm Ryan Hedrick. A construction worker killed Monday at the site of Meta's planned data center in Lebanon. His family now mourning a father who they say was never supposed to leave them this way. Police say Christopher Law of Oklahoma was hit by a pickup truck. Workers at the site were already helping Law when police arrived. Law died at the scene. A woman who says she has two daughters with Law shared a tribute on Facebook, writing that the girls weren't supposed to know life without him. She said they will always know how much their father loved and cared for them. FEMA has approved over 18,000 applications for assistance from Hoosiers a month after severe storms hit Indiana. The Indiana Department of Homeland Security says over $74 million has been provided to people so far. Over 40,000 applications have been sent to FEMA from Hoosiers. Police in Indianapolis investigating a shooting from late Sunday night involving a two-year-old boy. Jarrett Lewis has the details.
24: Happening on Indy's northwest side just before midnight, investigators say it was an accident.
25: This is just super tragic for a family. For this child.
24: IMPD officer Tommy Thompson says the boy got to an unsecured firearm in a home and pulled the trigger. He was last reported to be in critical condition. It's possible that the parents or guardians are hit with child neglect charges. Police are reminding gun owners about being responsible with firearms in the home.
12: The Vietnam Traveling Memorial Wall will be at Hummel Park in Plainfield on Friday. The wall has the names of more than 58,000 service members who died or are missing from Vietnam. Rick Smith is a veteran who spoke with Fox 59.
26: It gives the opportunity for those who cannot go to Washington, D.C. and see the original wall.
12: The three-quarter scale replica will be open to the public 24 hours a day at the Charleston Pavilion through September 21st. Admission is free. This is Network Indiana.
27: Think back to the last time you were in nature. 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And by the time you're done listening to this ad, more than a dump truck's worth of plastic will have made it into the ocean. 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This is a human problem that can be solved with human action, but it's going to take all of us, from individuals to businesses to governments and everyone in between. 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
28: I'm Rusty Nixon, Giant FM News. Plymouth Utility Superintendent Donnie Davidson updated the Board of Public Works and Safety Monday for Plymouth on two upcoming projects aimed at improving the city's wastewater and water infrastructure. First involves slip lining a sewer line on Western Avenue in the Industrial Park, the area of U.S. Granules and Top Industries. Weather permitting, Davidson said wastewater employees hope to begin that work next Monday. Project calls for 350 feet of sewer line to be slip lined at a depth of approximately 10 feet. As a precaution, Western Avenue will be closed to through traffic during that process, which is estimated to take 3 to 5 days. Both industries will maintain access to their businesses while the work is being completed. Second project Davidson discussed is the extension of water main on State Road 17 and Hillcrest Avenue. Currently, the city's water main ends at Autumn Trace, west of the hospital. Davidson said the city secured the necessary easements for the project. New main will head west on State Road 17 along the farm field to Hillcrest. then go north to meet up with Crimson Lane, where it will connect to an existing water main, completing a loop system. Project will provide better fire protection, water quality. Davidson explained, since the water will circulate throughout the entire loop rather than dead-ending at the current terminus. Davidson said he hopes to start on that project by the end of this month, while they'll have to wait until the beans are harvested and cleared from the field before running the main west. Crews can begin work on the Hillcrest section in the meantime.
3: And when we have things to celebrate, I think we need to do a better job of celebrating those things.
28: With that, Triton Superintendent Jeremy Ripple went on to point out some highlights already in the school year, including the iRead scores by the corporation students.
3: So Triton students achieved 96% pass rate on iRead, which was that trend line is up and to the right.
28: School's kindergartners have excelled also as they entered school this year.
3: 99%, this was last year information, but 99% of our Triton kindergartners last year finished the year at or above a level in their benchmark. And I will tell you, with us doing beginning of the year benchmark testing, that is proving to be a solid number. So they're coming in really, really strong. So that's great.
28: Ripple said the high school science department also got high marks.
3: Triton students achieved the highest biology scores in the region. That's a tribute to our science department, but obviously Andy Bass just knocks it out of the park. So he just does a great job, and obviously our kiddos have to perform on that, and they have.
28: And finally, graduation numbers also continue to be over 95% each year for the past 4 years.
3: 100% graduation rate in 23. 98% in 24, 97% in 25. That feels like it's going down, but those are really strong, right? So that's really, really great.
28: County council members unanimously approved a series of staff recommendations Monday morning to address immediate patrol coverage needs and long-term operational improvements within the sheriff's department. Recommendations came from Nicole Cox, chairman of the Job Classification and Compensation Subcommittee. Cox told the council that Sheriff Hassel approached the subcommittee with a need for additional part-time patrol officers, as the department currently has 3 merit officers out. Sheriff requested 40 hours a week at $45 an hour for part-time coverage. However, the subcommittee recommended the council approve 40 hours a week for 12 weeks at $38 an hour, which aligns with the rate paid to part-time Lake Patrol officers. Cox noted the part-time patrol officers cannot start until the council's next meeting on October 13th, as an additional appropriation will be needed to cover the added expense. Said the 12-week arrangement should get the sheriff's department through the end of the year, and if need persists, the sheriff can return with another request. Cox also informed the council the current department administrator stated they'll be leaving. Sheriff has advertised that position and received several applications, but is waiting for the official notice of resignation before making a hire. Additional funds will be needed to cover training for that replacement. The new IT technician position is included in the 27 budget. Cox said the subcommittee will bring a recommendation to amend the salary ordinance at the January meeting so the position can be filled. Cox explained adding the IT technician will free up 2 patrol officers who are currently assisting in the IT department, allowing them to return to patrol, providing additional relief to the sheriff's department staffing challenges. Additionally, a civil processor in the sheriff's department is retiring. Sheriff requested moving that position to an additional turnkey dispatcher position. Move the council approved. I'm Rusty Nexon, Giant FM News.
11: From the Tri-County Weather Center, I'm Bill Banks on All News 1520 WKVI. 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This morning, mostly cloudy with a high near 80. Showers and thunderstorms likely. Tonight, a chance of showers and thunderstorms with a low around 68. Thursday brings mostly cloudy skies with a high near 81 and a chance of rain. Currently, it's 71 and overcast. I'm Bill Banks. For your local forecast 24/7, visit WKVI.com.
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14: This is a Bloomberg Money Minute. Smartphone cameras, which have seen stunning advances in image quality of late, could be about to take another leap forward. That's the bet at OpenAI. The ChatGPT owner has bought a startup called Glass Imaging, which is developing tech to produce image quality on par with a DSLR camera. The deal values Glass Imaging, which was founded by two former Apple employees who wanted to improve smartphone cameras using both hardware and software, at over $300 million. Dave & Buster's, the restaurant, sports bar, video arcade, and various other entertainment pursuits chain, has lost some of its fun, at least in the boardroom. The company says it swung to a $12 million loss in the just-finished quarter versus an $11 million profit a year earlier. The chain says while food and beverage sales increased, entertainment-related revenue fell 9%. Dave & Buster's turnaround strategy does show that recently remodeled locales are outperforming the older ones. Andrew Roday, Bloomberg Radio.
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29: The Japanese people don't have grills on their back porch or their patio because they don't have a back porch and a patio.
19: 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He says the Japanese people want to eat beef like Americans do.
29: What we've been doing is training them the best ways to cook beef and pork the way we do it with what they have.
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28: I'm Rusty Nixon, Giant FM News. Plymouth Utility Superintendent Donnie Davidson updated the Board of Public Works and Safety Monday for Plymouth on two upcoming projects aimed at improving the city's wastewater and water infrastructure. First involves slip lining a sewer line on Western Avenue in the Industrial Park, the area of U.S. Granules and Top Industries. Weather permitting, Davidson said wastewater employees hope to begin that work next Monday. Project calls for 350 feet of sewer line to be slip lined at a depth of approximately 10 feet. As a precaution, Western Avenue will be closed to through traffic during that process, which is estimated to take 3 to 5 days. Both industries will maintain access to their businesses while the work is being completed. Second project Davidson discussed is the extension of water main on State Road 17 and Hillcrest Avenue. Currently, the city's water main ends at Autumn Trace west of the hospital. Davidson said the city secured the necessary easements for the project. New main will head west on State Road 17 along the farm field to Hillcrest, then go north to meet up with Crimson Lane, where it will connect to an existing water main, completing a loop system. Project will provide better fire protection, water quality. Davidson explained, since the water will circulate throughout the entire loop rather than dead-ending at the current terminus. Davidson said he hopes to start on that project by the end of this month, while they'll have to wait until the beans are harvested and cleared from the field before running the main west. Crews can begin work on the Hillcrest section in the meantime.
3: And when we have things to celebrate, I think we need to do a better job of celebrating those things.
28: With that, Triton Superintendent Jeremy Ripple went on to point out some highlights already in the school year, including the iRead scores by the corporation students.
3: So Triton students achieved 96% pass rate on iRead, which was that trend line is up and to the right.
28: School's kindergartners have excelled also as they entered school this year.
3: 99%, this was last year information, but 99% of our Triton kindergartners last year finished the year at or above a level in their benchmark. And I will tell you, with us doing beginning of the year benchmark testing, that is proving to be a solid number. So they're coming in really, really strong. So that's great.
28: Ripple said the high school science department also got high marks.
3: Triton students achieved the highest biology scores in the region. That's a tribute to our science department, but obviously Andy Bass just knocks it out of the park. So he just does a great job, and obviously our kiddos have to perform on that, and they have.
28: And finally, graduation numbers also continue to be over 95% each year for the past 4 years.
3: 100% graduation rate in 23, 98% in 24, 97% in 25. That feels like it's going down, but those are really strong, right? So that's really, really great.
28: County Council members unanimously approved a series of staff recommendations Monday morning to address immediate patrol coverage needs and long-term operational improvements within the Sheriff's Department. Recommendations came from Nicole Cox, chairman of the Job Classification and Compensation Subcommittee. Cox told the council that Sheriff Hassel approached the subcommittee with a need for additional part-time patrol officers, as the department currently has 3 merit officers out. Sheriff requested 40 hours a week at $45 an hour for part-time coverage. However, the subcommittee recommended the council approve 40 hours a week for 12 weeks at $38 an hour, which aligns with the rate paid to part-time Lake Patrol officers. Cox noted the part-time patrol officers cannot start until the council's next meeting on October 13th, as an additional appropriation will be needed to cover the added expense. Said the 12-week arrangement should get the Sheriff's Department through the end of the year, and if need persists, the sheriff can return with another request. Cox also informed the council the current department administrator stated they'll be leaving. Sheriff has advertised that position and received several applications, but is waiting for the official notice of resignation before making a hire. Additional funds will be needed to cover training for that replacement. The new IT technician position is included in the 27 budget. Cox said the subcommittee will bring a recommendation to amend the salary ordinance at the January meeting so the position can be filled. Cox explained adding the IT technician will free up two patrol officers who are currently assisting in the IT department, allowing them to return to patrol, providing additional relief to the Sheriff's Department staffing challenges. Additionally, a civil processor in the Sheriff's Department is retiring. Sheriff requested moving that position to an additional turnkey dispatcher position. Move the council approved. I'm Rusty Nexon. Giant FM News.
11: From the Tri-County Weather Center, I'm Bill Banks on All News 1520 WKVI. 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This morning, mostly cloudy with a high near 80. Showers and thunderstorms likely. Tonight, a chance of showers and thunderstorms with a low around 68. Thursday brings mostly cloudy skies with a high near 81 and a chance of rain. Currently, it's 71 and overcast. I'm Bill Banks. For your local forecast 24/7, visit WKVI.com.
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28: 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We'll talk to all the area coaches about their upcoming games on Fridays. Kind of a scouting report. Then Friday, it's a triple header game of the week. 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On WKVI, Mitch Columbi, John Glenn, and Knox. That one once again. Now, this is Central Time. 6:30 for pregame, 7 for a kickoff at Glenn and Knox on WKVI. And on Max 98.3, join me and Joe McKee as we will be at Culver. And they take on North Judson. Austin Faust, head coach at Culver, knows exactly what he's looking at. Judson's offense is scary, but the defense just as scary.
1: You know, Coach Danny McGowan is DC over there, and we got to know him well over here. 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
28: Yeah.
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28: 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It is Culver versus North Judson. WTCA, Plymouth versus Goshen. Tune that one in at 6:30, 7 o'clock kickoff. And on WKVI, part three of our triple header, it's John Glenn and Knox. That one at 6:30 Central, 7 o'clock for the kickoff with Mitch Columbi. I'm Rusty Nexon, Giant FM Sports.
2: ABC News, I'm Sherry Preston. Los Angeles Mayor Karen Bass on the double accidents in the city Tuesday. A bus crash killed two and injured others. Then a news helicopter from the local NBC station crashed, killing three.
8: Our hearts are with those impacted by the bus collision and the helicopter crash, and with the entire community who lost members of their team while they were doing their job.
2: She called it a heartbreaking night for the city. Federal Reserve wraps up its two-day meeting today and is widely expected to raise interest rates by a quarter point to try to tamp down inflation. The board of the Kennedy Center voting to close the facility over financial issues. The vote coming an hour after a federal judge blocked the Kennedy Center board from adding a tribute to President Donald Trump on the building site. A building housing place displaced Palestinian families in Gaza has collapsed, killing at least 16 people, most of them women and children. This is ABC News. After some doomsday predictions about runaway AI and calls for the slowdown of development now, there's new disagreement about exactly what to do next. Here's ABC's Karen Hwang.
9: Anthropic's Dario Amodei, NVIDIA's Jensen Huang, and OpenAI's Sam Altman speaking at a tech conference days after Amodei called on the industry to hit the brakes out of concern that AI poses a looming existential threat to humanity.
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4: She says her children will always know their father. This is Network Indiana. I'm Ryan Hedrick. A construction worker killed Monday at the site of Meta's planned data center in Lebanon. His family now mourning a father who they say was never supposed to leave them this way. Police say Christopher Law of Oklahoma was hit by a pickup truck. Workers at the site were already helping Law when police arrived. Law died at the scene. A woman who says she has two daughters with Law shared a tribute on Facebook, writing that the girls weren't supposed to know life without him. She said they will always know how much their father loved and cared for them. FEMA has approved over 18,000 applications for assistance from Hoosiers a month after severe storms hit Indiana. The Indiana Department of Homeland Security says over $74 million has been provided to people so far. Over 40,000 applications have been sent to FEMA from Hoosiers. Police in Indianapolis investigating a shooting from late Sunday night involving a two-year-old boy. Jarrett Lewis has the details.
5: Happening on Indy's northwest side just before midnight, investigators say it was an accident.
6: This is just super tragic for a family. This child.
5: IMPD officer Tommy Thompson says the boy got to an unsecured firearm in a home and pulled the trigger. He was last reported to be in critical condition. It's possible that the parents or guardians are hit with child neglect charges. Police are reminding gun owners about being responsible with firearms in the home.
4: The Vietnam Traveling Memorial Wall will be at Hummel Park in Plainfield on Friday. The wall has the names of more than 58,000 service members who died or are missing from Vietnam. Rick Smith is a veteran who spoke with Fox 50.
7: It gives the opportunity for those who cannot go to Washington, D.C. and see the original wall.
4: The three-quarter scale replica will be open to the public 24 hours a day at the Charleston Pavilion through September 21st. Admission is free. This is Network Indiana.
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9: The Starr County Sheriff's Office has announced that it is accepting applications for its second Citizens Police Academy of 2026.
10: I'm Becca Shepherd from the WKVI Information Center.
9: The announcement states that up to 20 participants will be selected from current Starr County residents, business owners, school leaders, and others with a vested interest in the community. Participants will have an opportunity to tour sheriff's office facilities and learn about several divisions, including dispatch, jail operations, patrol, detectives, drone teams, canine teams, and the SRT team. The academy will include hands-on and interactive activities focused on how the different divisions operate together. Classes will begin Wednesday, October 7th, and continue each Wednesday through November 4th, with graduation scheduled for November 11th. Classes will be held from 5 to 8 p.m. Central Time at the Starr County Sheriff's Office. Applications are available at the Starr County Justice Center or by emailing awilhelm@starck.in.gov. Completed applications can be returned by email or dropped off at the Justice Center, located at 5435 East State Road 8 in Knox. The first Starr County Police Academy ran in March of this year, with approximately 10 participants graduating from the program. Resurfacing and paving work is scheduled to begin later this month on several streets in

0: Francisville. An announcement shared to social media by the city states that town and country paving will begin milling or surface removal on September 29th. The milling portion of the roadwork is scheduled to continue through October 7th. Paving with new asphalt application is scheduled to take place October 8th through the 10th. The notice shares that affected areas include Bill Street from Yellow to Ada Street, Brown Street from James to Montgomery Street, Plummer Street from Montgomery to Gordon Street, Monon Street from James to Lyman Street, North Market Street from Montgomery to Gordon Street, and finally Yellow Street from US 421 to Plummer Street. Those with questions can reach out to the city by calling 219-567-9521. The affected areas and that phone number can both be found online at WKVI.com. A vendor fair will be held this weekend at Community Services of Stark County in Knox. The announcement shares that the fair, which will be held on Saturday, September 19th, will feature a variety of vendors offering items that include hand-carved wooden puzzles, candles, honey, baked goods, crochet items, clay creations and art, laser engraving, skincare products, and more. The fair is being sponsored by Whitney Howard, with all proceeds from booth rentals being donated to Community Services of Stark County. Additional vendors are also still being accepted. Those interested in participating can contact Community Services through its social media post for more information. The vendor fair will be held at Community Services of Stark County, which is located at 311 East Culver Road in Knox. I'm Becca Shepherd from the WKVI Information Center. Visit our website, WKVI.com, or our Facebook page, Tri-County News, for all of your local news 24/7.
1: From the Tri-County Weather Center, I'm Bill Banks on All News 1520 WKVI. 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This morning, mostly cloudy with a high near 80. Showers and thunderstorms likely. Tonight, a chance of showers and thunderstorms with a low around 68. Thursday brings mostly cloudy skies with a high near 81 and a chance of rain. Currently, it's 71 and overcast. I'm Bill Banks. For your local forecast 24/7, visit WKVI.com.
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5: This is a Bloomberg Money Minute. Smartphone cameras, which have seen stunning advances in image quality of late, could be about to take another leap forward. That's the bet at OpenAI. The ChatGPT owner has bought a startup called Glass Imaging, which is developing tech to produce image quality on par with a DSLR camera. The deal values Glass Imaging, which was founded by two former Apple employees who wanted to improve smartphone cameras using both hardware and software, at over $300 million. Dave & Buster's, the restaurant, sports bar, video arcade, and various other entertainment pursuits chain, has lost some of its fun, at least in the boardroom. The company says it swung to a $12 million loss in the just-finished quarter versus an $11 million profit a year earlier. The chain says while food and beverage sales increased, entertainment-related revenue fell 9%. Dave & Buster's turnaround strategy does show that recently remodeled locales are outperforming the older ones. Andrew O'Day, Bloomberg Radio.
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6: 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The odds of him going on to fascinate millions with his talent, 1 in 260,000. The odds of this born racer having 157 career top 10 finishes in NASCAR, 1 in 125 billion. The odds of him winning both the Daytona 500 and the Brickyard 400 in the same year, 1 in 195 million. The odds of a child being diagnosed with autism, 1 in 68. 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
9: ABC News, I'm Sherry Preston. Two deadly crashes in Los Angeles, leaving six people dead.
10: Our hearts are with those impacted by the bus collision and the helicopter crash, and with the entire community who lost members of their team while they were doing their job.
9: The bus crash was first, killing three, then a news helicopter covering that accident crash, killing three more people. Federal Reserve widely expected to announce later today it's raising interest rates for the first time in 3 years to try to get inflation under control. President Trump has long been pushing for interest rate cuts. He also says that renovations on the Kennedy Center will not be going forward if his name is not on the side of the building. The board there shutting down the main facility. At least 16 people are now dead after the collapse of a building in Gaza. Officials say several children are among the victims. The building had been damaged by Israeli airstrikes. This is ABC News. A new bill is awaiting passage in the House of Representatives. ABC's Sophie Flay says it's focused on reforming college sports.
11: The Protect College Sports Act would make several changes, including setting compensation rules around players' name, image, and likeness payments, giving athletes 5 years of eligibility, generally allowing one transfer, and providing protections for scholarships and health care. The bill would also grant the NCAA immunity from federal antitrust lawsuits when enforcing its rules. Critics argue that would give schools and the NCAA more control and could limit athletes' bargaining power and earning potential.
9: Weeks after a mistrial was declared in the Lindsey Clancy case, Massachusetts Governor Mara Healey has announced a new plan to expand home health visits for new mothers. At a news conference yesterday, she said to every new mom who has struggled with mental health before, during, or after pregnancy, "We see you." I'm Sherry Preston, ABC News.
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13: The Iran war's impact on Indiana. This is Network Indiana. I'm Ryan Hedrick. Gas prices increased nearly 20 cents overnight to $3.75 a gallon, even with Governor Mike Braun's gas tax holiday in effect.
14: Gas in Indiana has been on the rise since the start of the war in Iran. Governor Mike Braun pausing the gas tax and excise tax here in the state multiple times. This is saving Hoosiers roughly 60 cents a gallon. It's still in effect, and it could actually be extended two more times. Meanwhile, today, diesel prices also hitting new records.
13: Fox 59 reporter Justin Adam Brown reporting from the west side of Indianapolis this morning. The diesel prices he's referring to, $6.28 a gallon this morning. When cops say crime is down in Indianapolis, they're looking at people, not just numbers, says IMPD Deputy Chief Kendale Adams, who is now promoting a drop in non-fatal shootings compared to last year.
15: One shooting is far too many, and we still have too many people dying and being injured because of gun violence.
13: Adams says that shootings have dropped nearly 40% compared to last year at this time, speaking with Fox 59. A Fountain County man faces human trafficking charges tied to illegal immigrants working at Mexican restaurants. Police arrested Jose Lopez the other day after executing multiple search warrants at two restaurants during an investigation that started with customer complaints. State troopers arrested Lopez during the investigation and a 19-year-old man on a charge of sexual misconduct with a minor. Indianapolis Colts still thinking about their loss week one to the Baltimore Ravens, 41-23. Colts defensive coordinator Lou Anarumo talking about what needs to improve.
16: A couple of their tempo plays caught us off guard. You know, no excuses for that.
13: And the Colts play the Kansas City Chiefs Sunday. This is Network Indiana.
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19: County Road 450 East has been a local topic of discussion recently, with the Stark County Commissioners discussing the roadway during their September 8th meeting. During that meeting, commissioners discussed concerns about the road's edges and width.
20: I'm Becca Shepherd for Stark County Family Dentistry from the WKVI Information Center.
19: Stark County Highway Superintendent Rachel Kinney, who was unable to attend the September 8th meeting, responded to commissioners with a letter that answers the questions and concerns that were raised at the meeting. And she also shared that letter with WKVI to provide additional information on the subject. Kinney's letter states that work on County Road 450 East is not yet complete, and that additional work is still needed to address the unevenness, narrow appearance, and overall condition of the roadway. The letter states that the project is expected to be completed by September 18th. According to the letter, the road was paved with cold mix asphalt, which can take several weeks to months to fully set. Work is also planned along the edges of the roadway, known as the berm. Kinney said asphalt will be used in some areas, while 53 stone or 73 stone will be used in others. She said that work has been delayed because the newly laid asphalt remains soft, and semi-traffic or heavy farm equipment could leave ruts in the roadway. The letter also addressed concerns about the apparent width of the road, saying the roadway itself was not narrowed, but it may appear narrower until the berm work is completed. She did say bicyclists may experience a rougher ride until the asphalt finishes curing. Warning signs and a temporary speed limit sign have been installed to alert drivers to the road's condition until the remaining road can be completed. An announcement from the City of Knox shares information about its Trunk or Treat event this year. The event, which is sponsored by the Knox Park Department and the Stark County Chamber of Commerce, will take place at Wythogan Park in Knox on Sunday, October 25th. Lineup for Trunk or Treat will begin at 1 p.m. Central Time. Participating vehicles are asked to be ready by 1:30 p.m. Attendees are invited to wear costumes, and participating local businesses and nonprofit organizations will hand out candy. The flyer states that this event will be family-friendly and asks participants to pass out candy only. Additionally, any political campaigning during the event will not be allowed. Stark County businesses or nonprofit organizations can register to participate by contacting Peg Travis at the Knox Mayor's Office at 574-772-4553 or by email at ptravis@cityofknox.net. Both that phone number and email address can be found online at wkvi.com. A vendor fair will be held this weekend at Community Services of Stark County in Knox. The announcement shares that the fair, which will be held on Saturday, September 19th, will feature a variety of vendors offering items that include hand-carved wooden puzzles, candles, honey, baked goods, crochet items, clay creations and art, laser engraving, skincare products, and more. The fair is being sponsored by Whitney Howard, with all proceeds from booth rentals being donated to Community Services of Stark County. Additional vendors are also still being accepted. Those interested in participating can contact Community Services through its social media post for more information. The vendor fair will be held at Community Services of Stark County, which is located at 311 East Culver Road in Knox.
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1: From the Tri-County Weather Center, I'm Bill Banks on All News 1520 WKVI. 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This morning, mostly cloudy with a high near 80. Showers and thunderstorms likely. Tonight, a chance of showers and thunderstorms with a low around 68. Thursday brings mostly cloudy skies with a high near 81 and a chance of rain. Currently, it's 71 and overcast. I'm Bill Banks. For your local forecast 24/7, visit WKVI.com.
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25: This is a Bloomberg Money Minute. Smartphone cameras, which have seen stunning advances in image quality of late, could be about to take another leap forward. That's the bet at OpenAI. The ChatGPT owner has bought a startup called Glass Imaging, which is developing tech to produce image quality on par with a DSLR camera. The deal values Glass Imaging, which was founded by two former Apple employees who wanted to improve smartphone cameras using both hardware and software, at over $300 million. Dave & Buster's, the restaurant, sports bar, video arcade, and various other entertainment pursuits chain, has lost some of its fun, at least in the boardroom. The company says it swung to a $12 million loss in the just-finished quarter, versus an $11 million profit a year earlier. The chain says while food and beverage sales increased, entertainment-related revenue fell 9%. Dave & Buster's turnaround strategy does show that recently remodeled locales are outperforming the older ones. Andrew O'Day, Bloomberg Radio.
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19: Turning now to funeral arrangements. 95-year-old Catherine Joanne Schultz of Madarieville passed away August 29th. Cremation will take place at Frank Crematory in Winnemac. Memorial contributions may be made to Camelot Care Center. Arrangements have been entrusted to Frayne Mortuary in Madarieville for 95-year-old Catherine Joanne Schultz of Madarieville. 80-year-old Robert D. Kawaguchi of Knox passed away September 8th. Friends will be received from 4 to 8 p.m. Central Time Thursday, September 17th at the Brayman & Son Memorial Chapel in Knox, with services to be held at the chapel at 5 p.m. Contributions may be made to the donor's choice in memory of 80-year-old Robert D. Kawaguchi of Knox. 75-year-old David W. Dare Sr. of Knox passed away September 12th. Friends will be received from 11 a.m. until the time of the 2 p.m. service on Friday, September 18th at the Calvary Baptist Church. Brayman & Son Memorial Chapel of Knox is in charge of arrangements for 75-year-old David W. Dare Sr. of Knox. You can find complete obituary information online at WKVI.com.
1: From the Tri-County Weather Center, I'm Bill Banks on All News 1520 WKVI. 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This morning, mostly cloudy with a high near 80. Showers and thunderstorms likely. Tonight, a chance of showers and thunderstorms with a low around 68. Thursday brings mostly cloudy skies with a high near 81 and a chance of rain. Currently, it's 71 and overcast. I'm Bill Banks. For your local forecast 24/7, visit WKVI.com.
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0: Networking Miami Sports, I'm Kirk Welding. Indianapolis Colts defensive coordinator Lou Anarumo talks about some of the things they need to improve upon as they get ready for the Chiefs this Sunday.
4: A couple of their tempo plays caught us off guard. No excuses for that. It's the same thing. It always starts with me. We have to do a better job. I have to do a better job getting the guys ready to go.
0: Talking a bit about their loss to the Ravens, the Colts and the Chiefs kick off at 8:20 Sunday at Arrowhead. College football games to look forward to this weekend. Number 3 Notre Dame.

0: bookmakers have a late-night affair with UCLA on Saturday at the Rose Bowl. Head coach Barry Odom talks about the emotion of heading into the matchup.
1: Big Ten opener at UCLA, and so excited to play in historic Rose Bowl Stadium. Beautiful weather. 11 o'clock Eastern on Saturday night. We're excited about that opportunity.
0: Purdue is 1-1 after falling to Wake Forest last week at Ross-Ade. The Indiana Fever are a couple of days away from resuming their season after the World Cup break. Kelsey Mitchell talks about how she's kept her game fresh during the stoppage.
2: I try to keep my mind so kind of like on the game vibe as much as possible. And I think the last thing is like the conditioning side of like just trying to maintain that. It's like shooting as hard as you possibly can.
0: They'll pick things back up against the Toronto Temple on Friday north of the border. Major League Baseball scores: the Cleveland Guardians beat the Chicago White Sox 7-6. The Los Angeles Dodgers shut out the Cincinnati Reds at GAB 4-0. The Atlanta Braves beat the Chicago Cubs at Wrigley 6-3. And the St. Louis Cardinals were beaten by the San Francisco Giants 10-3. Network Indiana Sports, I'm Kurt Darling.
3: Fox News, I'm Ted Linder. Police in L.A. investigating a chopper crash involving a news gathering team. Three people killed, another hospitalized. L.A. Mayor Karen Bass.
4: I'm deeply grateful to our firefighters, paramedics, police officers, and other first responders who responded immediately to two incredible, difficult scenes to save lives and render aid.
3: Authorities not saying how many people were aboard the helicopter, but have stated that two of the deaths were inside. Delaware's primary election taking place Tuesday. Incumbent Chris Coons in his bid for a third full term, winning the Democratic nomination for the Senate. He'll face off in November against the winner of the Republican primary, Michael Katz. In the state's only congressional House race, incumbent Sarah McBride is running unopposed in the Democratic primary. America's listening to Fox News.
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10: The Iran war's impact on Indiana. This is Network Indiana. I'm Ryan Hedrick. Gas prices increased nearly 20 cents overnight to $3.75 a gallon, even with Governor Mike Braun's gas tax holiday in effect.
11: Gas in Indiana has been on the rise since the start of the war in Iran. Governor Mike Braun pausing the gas tax and excise tax here in the state multiple times. This is saving Hoosiers roughly 60 cents a gallon. It's still in effect, and it could actually be extended two more times. Meanwhile, today, diesel prices also hitting new records.
10: Fox 59 reporter Justin Adam Brown reporting from the west side of Indianapolis this morning. The diesel prices he's referring to, $6.28 a gallon this morning. When cops say crime is down in Indianapolis, they're looking at people, not just numbers, says IMPD Deputy Chief Kendale Adams, who is now promoting a drop in non-fatal shootings compared to last year.
12: One shooting is far too many, and we still have too many people dying and being injured because of gun violence.
10: Adams says that shootings have dropped nearly 40% compared to last year at this time, speaking with Fox 59. A Fountain County man faces human trafficking charges tied to illegal immigrants working at Mexican restaurants. Police arrested Jose Lopez the other day after executing multiple search warrants at two restaurants during an investigation that started with customer complaints. State troopers arrested Lopez during the investigation, and a 19-year-old man on a charge of sexual misconduct with a minor. Indianapolis Colts still thinking about their loss week one to the Baltimore Ravens, 41-23. Colts defensive coordinator Lou Anarumo talking about what needs to improve.
13: A couple of their tempo plays caught us off guard. You know, no excuses for that.
10: And the Colts play the Kansas City Chiefs Sunday. This is Network Indiana.
14: 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This is Tina McIntosh, founder of Joy's House and co-host of Caregiver Crossing. 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Stay tuned.
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16: I'm Rusty Nixon, Giant FM News. Plymouth Utility Superintendent Donnie Davidson updated the Board of Public Works and Safety Monday for Plymouth on two upcoming projects aimed at improving the city's wastewater and water infrastructure. First involves slip lining a sewer line on Western Avenue in the Industrial Park, the area of U.S. Granules and Top Industries. Weather permitting, Davidson said wastewater employees hope to begin that work next Monday. Project calls for 350 feet of sewer line to be slip lined at a depth of approximately 10 feet. As precaution, Western Avenue will be closed to through traffic during that process, which is estimated to take 3 to 5 days. Both industries will maintain access to their businesses while the work is being completed. Second project Davidson discussed is the extension of water main on State Road 17 and Hillcrest Avenue. Currently, the city's water main ends at Autumn Trace west of the hospital. Davidson said the city secured the necessary easements for the project. New main will head west on State Road 17 along the farm field to Hillcrest, then go north to meet up with Crimson Lane, where it will connect to an existing water main, completing a loop system. Project will provide better fire protection, water quality. Davidson explained, since the water will circulate throughout the entire loop rather than dead-ending at the current terminus. Davidson said he hopes to start on that project by the end of this month, while they'll have to wait until the beans are harvested and cleared from the field before running the main west. Crews can begin work on the Hillcrest section in the meantime.
17: And when we have things to celebrate, I think we need to do a better job of celebrating those things.
16: With that, Triton Superintendent Jeremy Ripple went on to point out some highlights already in the school year, including the iRead scores by the corporation students.
17: So Triton students achieved 96% pass rate on iRead, which was that trend line is up and to the right.
16: School's kindergartners have excelled also as they entered school this year.
17: 99%, this was last year information, but 99% of our Triton kindergartners last year finished the year at or above a level in their benchmark. And I will tell you, with us doing beginning of the year benchmark testing, that is proving to be a solid number. So they're coming in really, really strong. So that's great.
16: Ripple said the high school science department also got high marks.
17: Triton students achieved the highest biology scores in the region. That's a tribute to our science department, but obviously Andy Bass just knocks it out of the park. So he just does a great job, and obviously our kiddos have to perform on that, and they have.
16: And finally, graduation numbers also continue to be over 95% each year for the past 4 years.
17: 100% graduation rate in 23. 98% in 24, 97% in 25. That feels like it's going down, but those are really strong, right? So that's really, really great.
16: County council members unanimously approved a series of staff recommendations Monday morning to address immediate patrol coverage needs and long-term operational improvements within the sheriff's department. Recommendations came from Nicole Cox, chairman of the Job Classification and Compensation Subcommittee. Cox told the council that Sheriff Hassel approached the subcommittee with a need for additional part-time patrol officers, as the department currently has 3 merit officers out. Sheriff requested 40 hours a week at $45 an hour for part-time coverage. However, the subcommittee recommended the council approve 40 hours a week for 12 weeks at $38 an hour, which aligns with the rate paid to part-time Lake Patrol officers. Cox noted the part-time patrol officers cannot start until the council's next meeting on October 13th, as an additional appropriation will be needed to cover the added expense. Said the 12-week arrangement should get the sheriff's department through the end of the year, and if need persists, the sheriff can return with another request. Cox also informed the council the current department administrator stated they'll be leaving. Sheriff has advertised that position and received several applications, but is waiting for the official notice of resignation before making a hire. Additional funds will be needed to cover training for that replacement. The new IT technician position is included in the 27 budget. Cox said the subcommittee will bring a recommendation to amend the salary ordinance at the January meeting so the position can be filled. Cox explained adding the IT technician will free up 2 patrol officers who are currently assisting in the IT department, allowing them to return to patrol, providing additional relief to the sheriff's department staffing challenges. Additionally, a civil processor in the sheriff's department is retiring. Sheriff requested moving that position to an additional turnkey dispatcher position. Move the council approved. I'm Rusty Nexon, Giant FM News.
18: From the Tri-County Weather Center, I'm Bill Banks on All News 1520 WKVI. 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This morning, mostly cloudy with a high near 80. Showers and thunderstorms likely. Tonight, a chance of showers and thunderstorms with a low around 68. Thursday brings mostly cloudy skies with a high near 81 and a chance of rain. Currently, it's 71 and overcast. I'm Bill Banks. For your local forecast 24/7, visit WKVI.com.
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23: This is a Bloomberg Money Minute. Smartphone cameras, which have seen stunning advances in image quality of late, could be about to take another leap forward. That's the bet at OpenAI. The ChatGPT owner has bought a startup called Glass Imaging, which is developing tech to produce image quality on par with a DSLR camera. The deal values Glass Imaging, which was founded by 2 former Apple employees who wanted to improve smartphone cameras using both hardware and software, at over $300 million. Dave & Buster's, the restaurant, sports bar, video arcade, and various other entertainment pursuits chain, has lost some of its fun, at least in the boardroom. The company says it swung to a $12 million loss in the just-finished quarter versus an $11 million profit a year earlier. The chain says while food and beverage sales increased, entertainment-related revenue fell 9%. Dave & Buster's turnaround strategy does show that recently remodeled locales are outperforming the older ones. Andrew Roday, Bloomberg Radio.
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16: Turning to funeral arrangements, Owen E. Rao, 93, passed away on Friday, January 9th, 2026, at St. Joe Regional Medical Center in Plymouth. Born in North Liberty on April 22nd of 1932, Owen was the son of Harry and Irma Cole Rao. Graduating from Bremen High School, he honorably served in the United States Navy during the Korean War. Visitation will be held on Saturday, September 19th, from 11 a.m. to 1 p.m. at Johnson Danielson Funeral Home, 1100 North Michigan Street in Plymouth. A celebration of life will immediately follow at 1 p.m. Owen will be laid to rest at Fair Cemetery. Condolences can be left for the family at www.johnson-danielson.com. Chris R. Pinkerton, 65, passed away on Friday, September 11th at Center for Hospice, Rackland House. Chris was born July 10th of 1961 in Muncie to Larry and Beth Pinkerton. He attended Plymouth High School, graduated with the class of 1979. Per wishes of the family, private services will be held. Memorial contributions may be given to the Cancer Association of Marshall County, P.O. Box 895, Plymouth, Indiana. Johnson Danielson Funeral Home has been entrusted with the arrangements. Condolences can be left for the family at www.johnson-danielson.com. Mark L. Whitaker, 64, passed away on Friday, September 11th, at his home. Mark was born on December 30th of 1961 in Ohio to Don and Lillian Harper Whitaker. He attended Plymouth High School, graduating with the class of 1981. Shortly after, Mark answered the call to serve his country, serving in the United States Army as a mechanic from 1981 to 1985. Burial will take place at New Oak Hill Cemetery in Plymouth with military honors at a later date. Johnson Danielson Funeral Home has been entrusted with the arrangements. Condolences can be left for the family at www.johnson-danielson.com.
18: 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This morning, mostly cloudy with a high near 80. Showers and thunderstorms likely. Tonight, a chance of showers and thunderstorms with a low around 68. Thursday brings mostly cloudy skies with a high near 81 and a chance of rain. Currently, it's 71 and overcast. I'm Bill Banks. For your local forecast 24/7, visit WKVI.com.
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16: 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We'll head around the county. We'll talk to all the area coaches about their upcoming games on Friday. It's kind of a scouting report. Then Friday, it's a triple header game of the week. It starts... Well, let's start with WTCA. 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This week, Plymouth travels to Goshen for a key NLC contest. 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On WKBI, Mitch Columbi, John Glenn, and Knox. That one once again. Now, this is Central Time. 6:30 per pregame, 7 for a kickoff at Glenn and Knox on WKVI. 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And they take on North Judson. Austin Faust, head coach at Culver, knows exactly what he's looking at. Judson's offense is scary, but the defense just as scary.
8: You know, Coach Danny McGowan is DC over there, and we got to know him well over here. 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
16: Yeah.
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16: 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It is Culver versus North Judson. WTCA, Plymouth versus Goshen. Tune that one in at 6:30, 7 o'clock kickoff. And on WKBI, part three of our triple header, it's John Glenn and Knox. That one at 6:30 Central, 7 o'clock for the kickoff with Mitch Columbi. I'm Rusty Nexon, Giant FM Sports.
9: ABC News, I'm Sherry Preston. Two deadly crashes in Los Angeles, leaving six people dead.
10: Our hearts are with those impacted by the bus collision and the helicopter crash, and with the entire community who lost members of their team while they were doing their job.
9: The bus crash was first, killing three, then a news helicopter covering that accident crashed, killing three more people. Federal Reserve widely expected to announce later today it's raising interest rates for the first time in 3 years to try to get inflation under control. President Trump has long been pushing for interest rate cuts. He also says that renovations on the Kennedy Center will not be going forward if his name is not on the side of the building. The board there shutting down the main facility. At least 16 people are now dead after the collapse of a building in Gaza. Officials say several children are among the victims. The building had been damaged by Israeli airstrikes. This is ABC News. A new bill is awaiting passage in the House of Representatives. ABC's Sophie Flay says it's focused on reforming college sports.
11: The Protect College Sports Act would make several changes, including setting compensation rules around players' name, image, and likeness payments, giving athletes 5 years of eligibility, generally allowing one transfer, and providing protections for scholarships and health care. The bill would also grant the NCAA immunity from federal antitrust lawsuits when enforcing its rules. Critics argue that would give schools and the NCAA more control and could limit athletes' bargaining power and earning potential.
9: Weeks after a mistrial was declared in the Lindsey Clancy case, Massachusetts Governor Mara Healey has announced a new plan to expand home health visits for new mothers. At a news conference yesterday, she said to every new mom who has struggled with mental health before, during, or after pregnancy, "We see you." I'm Sherry Preston, ABC News.
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22: The Iran war's impact on Indiana. This is Network Indiana. I'm Ryan Hedrick. Gas prices increased nearly 20 cents overnight to $3.75 a gallon, even with Governor Mike Braun's gas tax holiday in effect.
23: Gas in Indiana has been on the rise since the start of the war in Iran. Governor Mike Braun pausing the gas tax and excise tax here in the

0: non-fatal shootings compared to last year.
1: One shooting is far too many, and we still have too many people dying and being injured because of gun violence.
0: Adams says that shootings have dropped nearly 40% compared to last year at this time, speaking with Fox 59. A Fountain County man faces human trafficking charges tied to illegal immigrants working at Mexican restaurants. Police arrested Jose Lopez the other day after executing multiple search warrants at two restaurants during an investigation that started with customer complaints. State troopers arrested Lopez during the investigation and a 19-year-old man on a charge of sexual misconduct with a minor. Indianapolis Colts still thinking about their loss week one to the Baltimore Ravens, 41-23. Colts defensive coordinator Lou Anarumo talking about what needs to improve.
2: A couple of their tempo plays caught us off guard. You know, no excuses for that.
0: And the Colts play the Kansas City Chiefs Sunday. This is Network Indiana.
3: 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Aging well depends not only on what happens at home, but also in the communities that surround us. Stay tuned.
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5: County Road 450 East has been a local topic of discussion recently, with the Stark County Commissioners discussing the roadway during their September 8th meeting. During that meeting, commissioners discussed concerns about the road's edges and width.
6: I'm Becca Shepherd for Stark County Family Dentistry from the WKVI Information Center.
5: Stark County Highway Superintendent Rachel Kinney, who was unable to attend the September 8th meeting, responded to commissioners with a letter that answers the questions and concerns that were raised at the meeting. And she also shared that letter with WKVI to provide additional information on the subject. Kinney's letter states that work on County Road 450 East is not yet complete, and that additional work is still needed to address the unevenness, narrow appearance, and overall condition of the roadway. The letter states that the project is expected to be completed by September 18th. According to the letter, the road was paved with cold mix asphalt, which can take several weeks to months to fully set. Work is also planned along the edges of the roadway, known as the berm. Kinney said asphalt will be used in some areas, while 53 stone or 73 stone will be used in others. She said that work has been delayed because the newly laid asphalt remains soft, and semi-traffic or heavy farm equipment could leave ruts in the roadway. The letter also addressed concerns about the apparent width of the road, saying the roadway itself was not narrowed, but it may appear narrower until the berm work is completed. She did say bicyclists may experience a rougher ride until the asphalt finishes curing. Warning signs and a temporary speed limit sign have been installed to alert drivers to the road's condition until the remaining road can be completed. An announcement from the City of Knox shares information about its Trunk or Treat event this year. The event, which is sponsored by the Knox Park Department and the Stark County Chamber of Commerce, will take place at Wythogan Park in Knox on Sunday, October 25th. Lineup for Trunk or Treat will begin at 1 p.m. Central Time. Participating vehicles are asked to be ready by 1:30 p.m. Attendees are invited to wear costumes, and participating local businesses and nonprofit organizations will hand out candy. The flyer states that this event will be family-friendly and asks participants to pass out candy only. Additionally, any political campaigning during the event will not be allowed. Stark County businesses or nonprofit organizations can register to participate by contacting Peg Travis at the Knox Mayor's Office at 574-772-4553 or by email at ptravis@cityofknox.net. Both that phone number and email address can be found online at wkvi.com. A vendor fair will be held this weekend at Community Services of Stark County in Knox. The announcement shares that the fair, which will be held on Saturday, September 19th, will feature a variety of vendors offering items that include hand-carved wooden puzzles, candles, honey, baked goods, crochet items, clay creations and art, laser engraving, skincare products, and more. The fair is being sponsored.

0: Sponsored by Whitney Howard, with all proceeds from booth rentals being donated to community services of Stark County. Additional vendors are also still being accepted. Those interested in participating can contact community services through its social media post for more information. The vendor fair will be held at Community Services of Stark County, which is located at 311 East Culver Road in Knox.
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2: From the Tri-County Weather Center, I'm Bill Banks on All News 1520 WKVI. 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This morning, mostly cloudy with a high near 80. Showers and thunderstorms likely. Tonight, a chance of showers and thunderstorms with a low around 68. Thursday brings mostly cloudy skies with a high near 81 and a chance of rain. Currently, it's 71 and overcast. I'm Bill Banks. For your local forecast 24/7, visit WKVI.com.
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6: This is a Bloomberg Money Minute. Smartphone cameras, which have seen stunning advances in image quality of late, could be about to take another leap forward. That's the bet at OpenAI. The ChatGPT owner has bought a startup called Glass Imaging, which is developing tech to produce image quality on par with a DSLR camera. The deal values Glass Imaging, which was founded by two former Apple employees who wanted to improve smartphone cameras using both hardware and software, at over $300 million. Dave & Buster's, the restaurant, sports bar, video arcade, and various other entertainment pursuits chain, has lost some of its fun, at least in the boardroom. The company says it swung to a $12 million loss in the just-finished quarter versus an $11 million profit a year earlier. The chain says while food and beverage sales increased, entertainment-related revenue fell 9%. Dave & Buster's turnaround strategy does show that recently remodeled locales are outperforming the older ones. Andrew O'Day, Bloomberg Radio.
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19: I'm Sherry Preston. Six people dying in a pair of crashes in Los Angeles. ABC's Trevor Ault is there and says a news chopper went down while on a story.
20: Flames erupting after the aircraft crashed between two commercial buildings. Police say at least three people were killed, including a pedestrian on the ground. The chopper went down just after 7 p.m., less than a mile from where first responders were already working a deadly bus crash. An SUV had slammed into the side of a Metro bus, becoming lodged inside the vehicle.
19: President Trump has long been pushing for the Fed to cut interest rates, but experts think it's going to go the other way this afternoon. The Fed is expected to announce its first interest rate increase in 3 years because inflation is so high. On the rise, gas prices, $4.36 a gallon now, according to Gas Buddy. The Kennedy Center board closing down the main building for renovations. But President Trump says if his name isn't on the side of the building, there won't be any renovations at all. This is ABC News. A gold mine has collapsed, killing at least 67 people in a remote area of Sudan. Survivors say many more are still missing. In Gaza, a building housing families who were displaced by Israeli bombings collapsed overnight, killing 16 people, most of them children. A number of artists are dropping out of singer Ed Sheeran's tour in an act of protest after Sheeran removed the rapper Macklemore as his opening act because of his support for Palestinians.
21: I said free
22: Macklemore
21: Palestine.
22: Then performing a song he wrote about the pro-Palestinian protests on college campuses.
0: After the concerts, the Israeli-American Council circulating a petition saying his message relied on selective imagery and biased messaging. McLemore alleging Patriots owner Robert Kraft, who owns Gillette Stadium, gave Sheeran an ultimatum, and other stadiums followed.
19: ABC's Whit Johnson dropping out of Sheeran's tour. Phineas, Lucas Graham, and Aaron Rowe, as well as Sheeran's entire traveling band. His next concert is Saturday. Sherry Preston, ABC News.
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26: The Iran war's impact on Indiana. This is Network Indiana. I'm Ryan Hedrick. Gas prices increased nearly 20 cents overnight to $3.75 a gallon, even with Governor Mike Braun's gas tax holiday in effect.
27: Gas in Indiana has been on the rise since the start of the war in Iran. Governor Mike Braun pausing the gas tax and excise tax here in the state multiple times. This is saving Hoosiers roughly 60 cents a gallon. It's still in effect, and it could actually be extended two more times. Meanwhile, today, diesel prices also hitting new records.
26: Fox 59 reporter Justin Adam Brown reporting from the west side of Indianapolis this morning. The diesel prices he's referring to, $6.28 a gallon this morning. When cops say crime is down in Indianapolis, they're looking at people, not just numbers, says IMPD Deputy Chief Kendale Adams, who is now promoting a drop in non-fatal shootings compared to last year.
28: One shooting is far too many, and we still have too many people dying and being injured because of gun violence.
26: Adams says that shootings have dropped nearly 40% compared to last year at this time, speaking with Fox 59. A Fountain County man faces human trafficking charges tied to illegal immigrants working at Mexican restaurants. Police arrested Jose Lopez the other day after executing multiple search warrants at two restaurants during an investigation that started with customer complaints. State troopers arrested Lopez during the investigation and a 19-year-old man on a charge of sexual misconduct with a minor. Indianapolis Colts still thinking about their loss week one to the Baltimore Ravens, 41-23. Colts defensive coordinator Lou Anarumo talking about what needs to improve.
29: A couple of their tempo plays caught us off guard. You know, no excuses for that.
26: And the Colts play the Kansas City Chiefs Sunday. This is Network Indiana.
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1: 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An announcement from the Visit Stark County social media page shared on Tuesday morning announced the opening of applications.
32: I'm Becca Shepherd from the WKVI Information Center.
1: Nonprofit organizations that are planning festivals, events, attractions, or other projects that are designed to bring visitors to Stark County are eligible to apply for the grants. The announcement states that funding for these grants comes from the county's innkeeper's tax on short-term stays and is used to promote Stark County as a destination.
32: Applications will be accepted through October 30th of this year. Grant guidelines, applications, and other forms are available through the Stark County Convention and Visitors Commission website, which can be found at visitstarkcounty.com/grants. County Road 450 East has been a local topic of discussion recently, with the Stark County Commissioners discussing the roadway during their September 8th meeting. During that meeting, commissioners discussed concerns about the road's edges and width. Stark County Highway Superintendent Rachel Kinney, who was unable to attend the September 8th meeting, responded to commissioners with a letter that answers the questions and concerns that were raised at the meeting. And she also shared that letter with WKVI to provide additional information on the subject. Kinney's letter states that work on County Road 450 East is not yet complete, and that additional work is still needed to address the unevenness, narrow appearance, and overall condition of the roadway. The letter states that the project is expected to be completed by September 18th. According to the letter, the road was paved with cold mix asphalt, which can take several weeks to months to fully set. Work is also planned along the edges of the roadway, known as the berm. Kinney said asphalt will be used in some areas, while 53 stone or 73 stone will be used in others. She said that work has been delayed because the newly laid asphalt remains soft, and semi-traffic or heavy farm equipment could leave ruts in the roadway. The letter also addressed concerns about the apparent width of the road, saying the roadway itself was not narrowed, but it may appear narrower until the berm work is completed. She did say bicyclists may experience a rougher ride until the asphalt finishes curing. Warning signs and a temporary speed limit sign have been installed to alert drivers to the road's condition until the remaining road can be completed. Resurfacing and paving work is scheduled to begin later this month on several streets in Francisville. An announcement shared to social media by the city states that Town and Country paving will begin milling or surface removal on September 29th. The milling portion of the roadwork is scheduled to continue through October 7th. Paving with new asphalt application is scheduled to take place October 8th through the 10th. The notice shares that affected areas include Bill Street from Yellow to Ada Street, Brown Street from James to Montgomery Street, Plummer Street from Montgomery to Gordon Street, Monon Street from James to Lyman Street, North Market Street from Montgomery to Gordon Street, and finally Yellow Street from US 421 to Plummer Street. Those with questions can reach out to the city by calling 219-567-9521. The affected areas and that phone number can both be found online at WKVI.com. I'm Becca Shepherd from the WKVI Information Center. Visit our website, WKVI.com, or our Facebook page, Tri-County News, for all of your local news 24/7.
5: From the Tri-County Weather Center, I'm Bill Banks on All News 1520 WKVI. 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This morning, mostly cloudy with a high near 80. Showers and thunderstorms likely. Tonight, a chance of showers and thunderstorms with a low around 68. Thursday brings mostly cloudy skies with a high near 81 and a chance of rain. Currently, it's 71 and overcast. I'm Bill Banks. For your local forecast 24/7, visit WKVI.com.
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6: This is a Bloomberg Money Minute. Smartphone cameras, which have seen stunning advances in image quality of late, could be about to take another leap forward. That's the bet at OpenAI. The ChatGPT owner has bought a startup called Glass Imaging, which is developing tech to produce image quality on par with a DSLR camera. The deal values Glass Imaging, which was founded by two former Apple employees who wanted to improve smartphone cameras using both hardware and software, at over $300 million. Dave & Buster's, the restaurant, sports bar, video arcade, and various other entertainment pursuits chain, has lost some of its fun, at least in the boardroom. The company says it swung to a $12 million loss in the just-finished quarter. versus an $11 million profit a year earlier. The chain says while food and beverage sales increased, entertainment-related revenue fell 9%. Dave & Buster's turnaround strategy does show that recently remodeled locales are outperforming the older ones. Andrew O'Day, Bloomberg Radio.
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3: Turning now to funeral arrangements. 95-year-old Catherine Joanne Schultz of Madarieville passed away August 29th. Cremation will take place at Frank Crematory in Winnemac. Memorial contributions may be made to Camelot Care Center. Arrangements have been entrusted to Frank Mortuary in Madarieville for 95-year-old Catherine Joanne Schultz of Madarieville. 80-year-old Robert D. Kawaguchi of Knox passed away September 8th. Friends will be received from 4 to 8 p.m. Central Time Thursday, September 17th at the Brayman & Son Memorial Chapel in Knox, with services to be held at the chapel at 5 p.m. Contributions may be made to the donor's choice in memory of 80-year-old Robert D. Kawaguchi of Knox. 75-year-old David W. Dare Sr. of Knox passed away September 12th. Friends will be received from 11 a.m. until the time of the 2 p.m. service on Friday, September 18th at the Calvary Baptist Church. Brayman & Son Memorial Chapel of Knox is in charge of arrangements for 75-year-old David W. Dare Sr. of Knox. You can find complete obituary information online at WKVI.com.
4: From the Tri-County Weather Center, I'm Bill Banks on All News 1520 WKVI. 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This morning, mostly cloudy with a high near 80. Showers and thunderstorms likely. Tonight, a chance of showers and thunderstorms with a low around 68. Thursday brings mostly cloudy skies with a high near 81 and a chance of rain. Currently, it's 71 and overcast. I'm Bill Banks. For your local forecast 24/7, visit WKVI.com.
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I think that you're looking at the team or whoever, the motivation is there, the opportunities that await us and are upcoming, how exciting that is for our team on how good we can give, and then get back into the arena of play.

0: News. I'm CJ Papa. The AI debate rages.
1: And lawmakers in the nation's capital are deeply divided over artificial intelligence oversight, weighing national security risks against the danger of overregulation. The president has cast AI fears as a hoax. Attorney General Todd Blanche is backing up the president's accusation that Democrats are using AI as a political issue in the midterms.
0: Fox's Madeline Rivera. The central bank reveals its decision on interest rates this afternoon. Fox's Ginny Casola in L.A.
2: Traders are betting the Fed will raise short-term interest rates by a quarter of a percent.
0: A news chopper for NBC in Los Angeles went down while covering a bus crash. Los Angeles Fire Captain Brandon Silverman.
3: The helicopter itself, it's pretty well destroyed.
0: An NBC LA 4 TV reporter and the pilot were killed along with a person on the ground. 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
9: What Michigan police are saying about two missing Hoosier mothers. This is Network Indiana. I'm Ryan Hedrick. Cops in Niles, Michigan say the bodies of two women have been found in a submerged car in the St. Joseph River, and their clothing matches the description of two South Bend mothers. Vanessa Bautista and Alexa Navarro were reported missing Sunday after going out together on Saturday night.
10: As a mother, think about the mother, the daughter, she was a mom's, and obviously that was really bad.
9: That woman spoke to WSB TV in South Bend. Niles cops say they will handle the investigation from here. Gas prices jumped 16 cents overnight to $3.75 a gallon for regular unleaded, even with Governor Mike Braun's gas tax holiday still in effect. Diesel prices up to $6.28 a gallon as the gas tax holiday continues. Several voter advocacy groups want political leaders to adopt a voter bill of rights to make voting easier and boost turnout across Indiana. Mad Voters, Indiana's Amy Courtney, says Hoosiers deserve policies that safeguard elections while protecting the right to vote. The groups are pushing to keep the open primary system, create a statewide voter guide, and support citizen-run redistricting commissions. IMPD says there's been a decrease in non-fatal shootings in Indianapolis so far this year. Here's Jarrett Lewis.
11: In 2026, IMPD says there have been around 214 people shot and wounded in the city. That's 131 fewer victims compared to the same time in 2025, a 38% decline year to year.
12: Think about it, a few years ago when people were shooting people, a lot of times those suspects, those offenders, we're still on the street. Well, today they're not.
11: IMPD Deputy Chief Kendall Adams told Fox 59 that with there being less violence, detectives have more time to solve cases involving repeat offenders.
9: This is Network Indiana.
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6: County council members unanimously approved a series of staff recommendations Monday morning to address immediate patrol coverage needs and long-term operational improvements within the Sheriff's Department. Recommendations came from Nicole Cox, chairman of the Job Classification and Compensation Subcommittee. Cox told the council that Sheriff Hassel approached the subcommittee with a need for additional part-time patrol officers, as the department currently has three merit officers out. Sheriff requested 40 hours a week at 45 an hour for part-time coverage. However, the subcommittee recommended the council approve 40 hours a week for 12 weeks at 38 an hour, which aligns with the rate paid to part-time Lake Patrol officers. Cox noted the part-time patrol officers cannot start until the council's next meeting on October 13th, as an additional appropriation will be needed to cover the added expense. Said the 12-week arrangement should get the Sheriff's Department through the end of the year, and if need persists, the sheriff can return with another request. Cox also informed the council the current department administrator has stated they'll be leaving. Sheriff has advertised that position and received several applications, but is waiting for the official notice of resignation before making a hire. Additional funds will be needed to cover training for that replacement. The new IT technician position is included in the 27 budget. Cox said the subcommittee will bring a recommendation to amend the salary ordinance at the January meeting so the position can be filled. Cox explained adding the IT technician will free up two patrol officers who are currently assisting in the IT department, allowing them to return to patrol, providing additional relief to the Sheriff's Department staffing challenges. Additionally, a civil processor in the Sheriff's Department is retiring. Sheriff requested moving that position to an additional turnkey dispatcher position. Move the council approved. Calling all chocolate lovers, the 8th Annual Chocolate Walk, sponsored by Discover Plymouth, returns to downtown on Saturday, October 3rd from 10 a.m. to 3 p.m. The limited ticket event offers participants a sweet day of strolling, shopping, and chocolates. More than 25 participating businesses will open their doors for the event, inviting guests to visit local shops and collect chocolate and chocolate-themed treats along the way. Tickets are now on sale for $20 a person. Only 150 tickets will be sold, so organizers encourage those interested to purchase early. Tickets can be purchased at the Marshall County Museum, Simply Stated Gifts, or online through Eventbrite. I'm Rusty Nexon, Giant FM News.
8: From the Tri-County Weather Center, I'm Bill Banks on All News 1520 WKVI. 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This morning, mostly cloudy with a high near 80. Showers and thunderstorms likely. Tonight, a chance of showers and thunderstorms with a low around 68. Thursday brings mostly cloudy skies with a high near 81 and a chance of rain. Currently, it's 71 and overcast. I'm Bill Banks. For your local forecast 24/7, visit WKVI.com.
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21: 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Smartphone cameras, which have seen stunning advances in image quality of late, could be about to take another leap forward. That's the bet at OpenAI. The ChatGPT owner has bought a startup called Glass Imaging, which is developing tech to produce image quality on par with a DSLR camera. The deal values Glass Imaging, which was founded by two former Apple employees who wanted to improve smartphone cameras using both hardware and software, at over $300 million. Dave & Buster's, the restaurant, sports bar, video arcade, and various other entertainment pursuits chain, has lost some of its fun, at least in the boardroom. The company says it swung to a $12 million loss in the just-finished quarter versus an $11 million profit a year earlier. The chain says while food and beverage sales increased, entertainment-related revenue fell 9%. Dave & Buster's turnaround strategy does show that recently remodeled locales are outperforming the older ones. Andrew O'Day, Bloomberg Radio.
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2: When you were a little kid and you thought about what you wanted to be, teaching was at the top of your list. 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How about a scientist? 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
12: Turning to funeral arrangements, Owen E. Rao, 93, passed away on Friday, January 9th, 2026, at St. Joe Regional Medical Center in Plymouth. Born in North Liberty on April 22nd of 1932, Owen was the son of Harry and Irma Cole Rao. Graduating from Bremen High School, he honorably served in the United States Navy during the Korean War. Visitation will be held on Saturday, September 19th, from 11 a.m. to 1 p.m. at Johnson Danielson Funeral Home, 1100 North Michigan Street in Plymouth. A celebration of life will immediately follow at 1 p.m. Owen will be laid to rest at Fair Cemetery. Condolences can be left for the family at www.johnson-danielson.com. Chris R. Pinkerton, 65, passed away on Friday, September 11th at Center for Hospice, Racklin House. Chris was born July 10th of 1961 in Muncie to Larry and Beth Pinkerton. He attended Plymouth High School, graduated with the class of 1979. Per wishes of the family, private services will be held. Memorial contributions may be given to the Cancer Association of Marshall County, P.O. Box 895, Plymouth, Indiana. Johnson Danielson Funeral Home has been entrusted with the arrangements. Condolences can be left for the family at www.johnson-danielson.com. Mark L. Whitaker, 64, passed away on Friday, September 11th, at his home. Mark was born on December 30th of 1961 in Ohio to Don and Lillian Harper Whitaker. He attended Plymouth High School, graduating with the class of 1981. Shortly after, Mark answered the call to serve his country, serving in the United States Army as a mechanic from 1981 to 1985. Burial will take place at New Oak Hill Cemetery in Plymouth with military honors at a later date. Johnson Danielson Funeral Home has been entrusted with the arrangements. Condolences can be left for the family at www.johnson-danielson.com.
10: 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This morning, mostly cloudy with a high near 80. Showers and thunderstorms likely. Tonight, a chance of showers and thunderstorms with a low around 68. Thursday brings mostly cloudy skies with a high near 81 and a chance of rain. Currently, it's 71 and overcast. I'm Bill Banks. For your local forecast 24/7, visit WKVI.com.
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12: 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We'll head around the county. We'll talk to all the area coaches about their upcoming games on Friday. It's kind of a scouting report. Then Friday, it's a triple header game of the week. It starts... 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On WKBI, Mitch Columbi, John Glenn, and Knox. That one once again. Now, this is Central Time. 6:30 per pregame, 7 for a kickoff at Glenn and Knox on WKVI. 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And they take on North Judson. Austin Faust, head coach at Culver, knows exactly what he's looking at. Judson's offense is scary, but the defense just as scary.
13: You know, Coach Danny McGowan is DC over there, and we got to know him well over here. And, you know, they are the best compliment I think you can ever give a defense is they're where they're supposed to be.
12: Yeah.
13: And that's where they are.
12: 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It is Culver versus North Judson. WTCA, Plymouth versus Goshen. Tune that one in at 6:30, 7 o'clock kickoff. And on WKBI, part three of our triple header, it's John Glenn and Knox. That one at 6:30 Central, 7 o'clock for the kickoff with Mitch Columbi. I'm Rusty Nexon, Giant FM Sports.
14: ABC News, I'm Sherry Preston. Six people dying in a pair of crashes in Los Angeles. ABC's Trevor Ault is there and says a news chopper went down while on a story.
15: Flames erupting after the aircraft crashed between two commercial buildings. Police say at least three people were killed, including a pedestrian on the ground. The chopper went down just after 7 p.m., less than a mile from where first responders were already working a deadly bus crash. An SUV had slammed into the side of a Metro bus, becoming lodged inside the vehicle.
14: President Trump has long been pushing for the Fed to cut interest rates, but experts think it's going to go the other way this afternoon. The Fed is expected to announce its first interest rate increase in 3 years because inflation is so high. On the rise, gas prices, $4.36 a gallon now, according to Gas Buddy. The Kennedy Center board closing down the main building for renovations. But President Trump says if his name isn't on the side of the building, there won't be any renovations at all. This is ABC News. A gold mine has collapsed, killing at least 67 people in a remote area of Sudan. Survivors say many more are still missing. In Gaza, a building housing families who were displaced by Israeli bombings collapsed overnight, killing 16 people, most of them children. A number of artists are dropping out of singer Ed Sheeran's tour in an act of protest after Sheeran removed the rapper Macklemore as his opening act because of his support for Palestinians.
16: I said free
15: Macklemore
16: Palestine.
15: Then performing a song he wrote about the pro-Palestinian protests on college campuses. After the concerts, the Israeli-American Council circulating a petition saying his message relied on selective imagery and biased messaging. Macklemore alleging Patriots owner Robert Kraft, who owns Gillette Stadium, gave Sheeran an ultimatum, and other stadiums followed.
14: ABC's Whit Johnson dropping out of Sheeran's tour, Phineas, Lucas Graham, and Aaron Rowe, as well as Sheeran's entire traveling band. His next concert is Saturday. Sherry Preston, ABC News.
17: Man, I love this place. I've been surfing here since I was a kid. Now, seeing my grandson out on the water, it means everything to me. Watching him and taking in the blue waves, the sea breeze, the blurry horizon.
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21: What Michigan police are saying about two missing Hoosier mothers. This is Network Indiana. I'm Ryan Hedrick. Cops in Niles, Michigan say the bodies of two women have been found in a submerged car in the St. Joseph River, and their clothing matches the description of two South Bend mothers. Vanessa Bautista and Alexa Navarro were reported missing Sunday after going out together on Saturday night.
22: As a mother, as thinking, like, think about the mother, a daughter, she was a mom's, and obviously that was really bad.
21: That woman spoke to WSB-TV in South Bend. Niles cops say they will handle the investigation from here. Gas prices jumped 16 cents overnight to $3.75 a gallon for regular unleaded, even with Governor Mike Braun's gas tax holiday still in effect. Diesel prices up to $6.28 a gallon as the gas tax holiday continues. Several voter advocacy groups want political leaders to adopt a voter bill of rights to make voting easier and boost turnout across Indiana. Mad Voters, Indiana's Amy Courtney, says Hoosiers deserve policies that safeguard elections while protecting the right to vote. The groups are pushing to keep the open primary system, create a statewide voter guide, and support citizen-run redistricting commissions. IMPD says there's been a decrease in non-fatal shootings in Indianapolis so far this year. Here's Jarrett Lewis.
23: In 2026, IMPD says there have been around 214 people shot and wounded in the city. That's 131 fewer victims compared to the same time in 2025, a 38% decline year to year.
24: Think about it, a few years ago when people were shooting people, a lot of times those suspects, those offenders, we're still on the street. Well, today they're not.
23: IMPD Deputy Chief Kendall Adams told Fox 59 that with there being less violence, detectives have more time to solve cases involving repeat offenders.
21: This is Network Indiana.
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3: I'm Becca Shepherd from the WKVI Information Center.
2: Nonprofit organizations that are planning festivals, events, attractions, or other projects that are designed to bring visitors to Stark County are eligible to apply for the grants. The announcement states that funding for these grants comes from the county's innkeeper's tax on short-term stays and is used to promote Stark County as a destination. Applications will be accepted through October 30th of this year. Grant guidelines, applications, and other forms are available through the Stark County Convention and Visitors Commission website, which can be found at visitstarkcounty.com/grants. County Road 450 East has been a local topic of discussion recently, with the Stark County Commissioners discussing the roadway during their September 8th meeting.

0: According to the letter, the road was paved with cold mix asphalt, which can take several weeks to months to fully set. Work is also planned along the edges of the roadway, known as the berm. Kinney said asphalt will be used in some areas, while 53 stone or 73 stone will be used in others. She said that work has been delayed because the newly laid asphalt remains soft, and semi-traffic or heavy farm equipment could leave ruts in the roadway. The letter also addressed concerns about the apparent width of the road, saying the roadway itself was not narrowed, but it may appear narrower until the berm work is completed. She did say bicyclists may experience a rougher ride until the asphalt finishes curing. Warning signs and a temporary speed limit sign have been installed to alert drivers to the road's condition until the remaining road can be completed. Resurfacing and paving work is scheduled to begin later this month on several streets in Francisville. An announcement shared to social media by the city states that town and country paving will begin milling or surface removal on September 29th. The milling portion of the road work is scheduled to continue through October 7th. Paving with new asphalt application is scheduled to take place October 8th through the 10th. The notice shares that affected areas include Bill Street from Yellow to Ada Street, Brown Street from James to Montgomery Street, Plummer Street from Montgomery to Gordon Street, Monon Street from James to Lyman Street, North Market Street from Montgomery to Gordon Street, and finally Yellow Street from US 421 to Plummer Street. Those with questions can reach out to the city by calling 219-567-9521. The affected areas and that phone number can both be found online at WKVI.com. I'm Becca Shepherd from the WKVI Information Center. 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
1: From the Tri-County Weather Center, I'm Bill Banks on All News 1520 WKVI. 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This morning, mostly cloudy with a high near 80. Showers and thunderstorms likely. Tonight, a chance of showers and thunderstorms with a low around 68. Thursday brings mostly cloudy skies with a high near 81 and a chance of rain. Currently, it's 71 and overcast. I'm Bill Banks. For your local forecast 24/7, visit WKVI.com.
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6: This is a Bloomberg Money Minute. Smartphone cameras, which have seen stunning advances in image quality of late, could be about to take another leap forward. That's the bet at OpenAI. The ChatGPT owner has bought a startup called Glass Imaging, which is developing tech to produce image quality on par with a DSLR camera. The deal values Glass Imaging, which was founded by two former Apple employees who wanted to improve smartphone cameras using both hardware and software, at over $300 million. Dave & Buster's, the restaurant, sports bar, video arcade, and various other entertainment pursuits chain, has lost some of its fun, at least in the boardroom. The company says it swung to a $12 million loss in the just-finished quarter versus an $11 million profit a year earlier. The chain says while food and beverage sales increased, entertainment-related revenue fell 9%. Dave & Buster's turnaround strategy does show that recently remodeled locales are outperforming the older ones. Andrew Roday, Bloomberg Radio.
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9: 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Gary was really surprised by the honor, but I can tell you many of us weren't. 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Congratulations, Gary.
10: Selling soybeans through meat, I'm Eric Pfeiffer. 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
11: The Japanese people don't have grills on their back porch or their patio because they don't have a back porch and a patio.
10: That's Northeast Indiana farmer Tom Griffiths. 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
12: Turning now to funeral arrangements. 95-year-old Catherine Joanne Schultz of Madarieville passed away August 29th. Cremation will take place at Frayne Crematory in Winnemac. Memorial contributions may be made to Camelot Care Center. Arrangements have been entrusted to Frayne Mortuary in Madarieville for 95-year-old Catherine Joanne Schultz of Madarieville. 80-year-old Robert D. Kawaguchi of Knox passed away September 8th. Friends will be received from 4 to 8 p.m. Central Time Thursday, September 17th at the Brayman & Son Memorial Chapel in Knox, with services to be held at the chapel at 5 p.m. Contributions may be made to the donor's choice in memory of 80-year-old Robert D. Kawaguchi of Knox. 75-year-old David W. Dare Sr. of Knox passed away September 12th. Friends will be received from 11 a.m. until the time of the 2 p.m. service on Friday, September 18th at the Calvary Baptist Church. Brayman & Son Memorial Chapel of Knox is in charge of arrangements for 75-year-old David W. Dare Sr. of Knox. You can find complete obituary information online at WKVI.com.
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4: This is Kurt Lancaster from the Texas Farm Bureau Radio Network. Hoosier Ag Today's founder, Gary Troit, was recently honored with a Farm Broadcaster of the Year Award from our National Association of Farm Broadcasting. A big Texas hats off to you, Gary. 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Congratulations, Gary, on a job well done.
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23: ABC News, I'm Sherry Preston. Six people killed in Los Angeles in a pair of connected crashes. Three of the victims dying after an accident involving a bus and an SUV, and then three more dying when a news helicopter covering that story crashed. The NTSB is investigating. Later today, the Fed is expected to raise interest rates for the first time in 3 years, despite pressure from President Trump to cut rates. Also rising, the price of gasoline, now averaging about $4.36 a gallon nationwide, and diesel. That, says oil industry expert Tom Closa, hits all of us, since so much of what we buy is shipped using trucks burning diesel fuel.
24: The economy runs on diesel. Diesel accounts for about 30 million barrels a day of worldwide petroleum demand.
23: Diesel running more than $6 a gallon. The European Union today pitching the idea of making Canada the EU's first associate member. Outgoing GOP Congressman Thomas Massie filing articles of impeachment against War Secretary Pete Hegseth. This is ABC News. To regulate or not to regulate artificial intelligence, Meta chief Mark Zuckerberg now says he supports independent evaluations in development, but others say the guardrails for AI are premature. ABC's Luz Pena has more on a conference that was held in Silicon Valley on Tuesday.
25: Interviewing Anthropic's CEO Dario Amodei, who has been increasingly vocal about the speed of AI.
26: What's your biggest shock about where we are right now?
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31: Harboring illegal immigrants. This is Network Indiana. I'm Ryan Hedrick. That is the claim against a guy who the cops say used two Mexican restaurants in Fountain County to traffic and exploit people. Investigators say Jose Lopez ran Agave Azul restaurants in Covington and Attica and used them to move people who were in the country illegally and force them into labor. Police also say Lopez knew about sexual misconduct and battery involving employees but didn't report it. Troopers arrested Lopez after searching one of the restaurants. He's now facing several charges. They also arrested a 19-year-old guy on a charge of sexual misconduct with a minor. Non-fatal shootings continue to drop at a pretty good rate in Indianapolis. Jarrett Lewis has the details.
0: That's what IMPD is saying. They're reporting that so far this year, there have been 185 non-fatal shootings with more than 214 people shot in Indianapolis. This time last year, there were just over 100 more incidents with 345 total victims. IMPD Deputy Chief Kendall Adams told Fox 59.
1: We're continuing to investigate these cases. We have a unit dedicated to non-fatal shootings. We take them very seriously. We treat them like homicides.
0: The city has now seen a five-year downward trend in non-fatal shootings.
31: Gas prices increased nearly 20 cents overnight to $3.75 a gallon.
2: Gas in Indiana has been on the rise since the start of the war in Iran. Governor Mike Braun pausing the gas tax and excise tax here in the state multiple times.
31: Fox 59, Justin Adam Brown reporting from the west side of Indy. Diesel is selling for $6.28 a gallon. That's an all-time high. Concerns over artificial intelligence keep growing, and Hoosiers are talking about it.
3: I do believe it's going to take over. It's already taken over our everyday lives, so all over the internet.
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6: Take over the world? No.
7: I'm not sure about taking over the world, but it is entertaining.
31: Network Indiana.
8: Corruption in Washington. When D.C. politicians use insider information to make millions trading stocks, they get filthy rich, while hardworking Hoosiers struggle. Indiana's conservative Senator Todd Young is leading the fight to make congressional stock trading illegal. Todd Young is a Marine, and he's not afraid to take on corruption. Young has never traded stocks while in Congress, not once. President Trump supports Young's fight, even mentioned it in the State of the Union address.
9: Members of Congress cannot corruptly profit from using insider information. 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
10: The Starr County Sheriff's Office has announced that it is accepting applications for its second Citizens Police Academy of 2026.
11: I'm Becca Shepherd from the WKVI Information Center.
10: The announcement states that up to 20 participants will be selected from current Starr County residents, business owners, school leaders, and others with a vested interest in the community. Participants will have an opportunity to tour sheriff's office facilities and learn about several divisions, including dispatch, jail operations, patrol, detectives, drone teams, canine teams, and the SRT team. The academy will include hands-on and interactive activities focused on how the different divisions operate together. Classes will begin Wednesday, October 7th, and continue each Wednesday through November 4th, with graduation scheduled for November 11th. Classes will be held from 5 to 8 p.m. Central Time at the Starr County Sheriff's Office. Applications are available at the Starr County Justice Center or by emailing awilhelm@stark.in.gov. Completed applications can be returned by email or dropped off at the Justice Center, located at 5435 East State Road 8 in Knox. The first Starr County Police Academy ran in March of this year, with approximately 10 participants graduating from the program. An announcement from the City of Knox shares information about its Trunk or Treat event this year. The event, which is sponsored by the Knox Park Department and the Starr County Chamber of Commerce, will take place at Wythogen Park in Knox on Sunday, October 25th. Lineup for Trunk or Treat will begin at 1 p.m. Central Time. Participating vehicles are asked to be ready by 1:30 p.m. Attendees are invited to wear costumes, and participating local businesses and nonprofit organizations will hand out candy. The flyer states that this event will be family-friendly and asks participants to pass out candy only. Additionally, any political campaigning during the event will not be allowed. Starr County businesses or nonprofit organizations can register to participate by contacting Peg Travis at the Knox Mayor's Office at 574-772-4553 or by email at ptravis@cityofknox.net. Both that phone number and email address can be found online at WKVI.com. The Stark County Convention and Visitors Commission is accepting applications for its grant program. An announcement from the Visit Stark County social media page shared on Tuesday morning announced the opening of applications. Nonprofit organizations that are planning festivals, events, attractions, or other projects that are designed to bring visitors to Stark County are eligible to apply for the grants. The announcement states that funding for these grants comes from the county's innkeeper's tax on short-term stays and is used to promote Stark County as a destination. Applications will be accepted through October 30th of this year. Grant guidelines, applications, and other forms are available through the Stark County Convention and Visitors Commission website, which can be found at visitstarkcounty.com/grants.
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6: From the Tri-County Weather Center, I'm Bill Banks on All News 1520 WKVI. 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This morning, showers and thunderstorms are possible with a high near 80. Tonight, a chance of showers and thunderstorms, mostly cloudy, with a low around 68. As we head into Thursday, more showers and thunderstorms are expected, mostly cloudy, with a high near 81. Currently, it's 70 and drizzling. And I'm Bill Banks. 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
18: This is a Bloomberg Money Minute. Smartphone cameras, which have seen stunning advances in image quality of late, could be about to take another leap forward. That's the bet at OpenAI. The ChatGPT owner has bought a startup called Glass Imaging, which is developing tech to produce image quality on par with a DSLR camera. The deal values Glass Imaging, which was founded by two former Apple employees who wanted to improve smartphone cameras using both hardware and software, at over $300 million. Dave & Buster's, the restaurant, sports bar, video arcade, and various other entertainment pursuits chain, has lost some of its fun, at least in the boardroom. The company says it swung to a $12 million loss in the just-finished quarter versus an $11 million profit a year earlier. The chain says while food and beverage sales increased, entertainment-related revenue fell 9%. Dave & Buster's turnaround strategy does show that recently remodeled locales are outperforming the older ones. Andrew O'Day, Bloomberg Radio.
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20: Hey! 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
22: Wow, yeah, since the storm, it's been crazy busy for us. We got all kinds of office desks coming in. Now, here's a fancy one right here. It's missing a leg, but that's all right. Whatever. 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Oh, wow, and check this out. Another deep fryer. And I'm not sure what this doohickey is. Yeah, most businesses weren't ready for a storm like that, you know. But our work's really piling up here at Roberts & Son Salvage.
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24: The Japanese people don't have grills on their back porch or their patio because they don't have a back porch and a patio.
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10: Turning now to funeral arrangements. 95-year-old Catherine Joanne Schultz of Madarieville passed away August 29th. Cremation will take place at Frayne Crematory in Winnemac. Memorial contributions may be made to Camelot Care Center. Arrangements have been entrusted to Frayne Mortuary in Madarieville for 95-year-old Catherine Joanne Schultz of Madarieville. 80-year-old Robert D. Kawaguchi of Knox passed away September 8th. Friends will be received from 4 to 8 p.m. Central Time Thursday, September 17th at the Brayman & Son Memorial Chapel in Knox, with services to be held at the chapel at 5 p.m. Contributions may be made to the donor's choice in memory of 80-year-old Robert D. Kawaguchi of Knox. 75-year-old David W. Dare Sr. of Knox passed away September 12th. Friends will be received from 11 a.m. until the time of the 2 p.m. service on Friday, September 18th at the Calvary Baptist Church. Brayman & Son Memorial Chapel of Knox is in charge of arrangements for 75-year-old David W. Dare Sr. of Knox. You can find complete obituary information online at WKVI.com.
6: From the Tri-County Weather Center, I'm Bill Banks on All News 1520 WKVI. 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This morning, showers and thunderstorms are possible with a high near 80. Tonight, a chance of showers and thunderstorms, mostly cloudy, with a low around 68. As we head into Thursday, more showers and thunderstorms are expected, mostly cloudy, with a high near 81. Currently, it's 70 and drizzling. And I'm Bill Banks. 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
25: Network Indiana Sports, I'm Kirk Darling. Indianapolis Colts defensive coordinator Lou Anarumo talks about some of the things they need to improve upon as they get ready for the Chiefs this Sunday.
26: A couple of their tempo plays caught us off guard. No excuses for that. It's the same old thing. It always starts with me, and I have to do a better job getting the guys ready to go.
25: Talking a bit about their loss to the Ravens, the Colts and the Chiefs kick off at 8:20 Sunday at Arrowhead. College football games to look forward to this weekend. Number 3 Notre Dame is at home against Michigan State. The number 4 Indiana Hoosiers will be at home as well as they face Western Kentucky. Ball State is on the road at Liberty. The Purdue Boilermakers have a late night affair with UCLA on Saturday at the Rose Bowl. Head coach Barry Odom talks about the emotion of heading into the matchup.
0: Big Ten opener at UCLA and so excited to play in historic Rose Bowl Stadium. Beautiful weather. 11 o'clock Eastern on Saturday night. We're excited about that opportunity.
25: Purdue is 1-1 after falling to Wake Forest last week at Ross-Ade. The Indiana Fever are a couple of days away from resuming their season after the World Cup break. Kelsey Mitchell talks about how she's kept her game fresh during the stoppage.
2: I don't know, just try to keep your mindset kind of like on the game vibe as much as possible. And I think the last thing is like the conditioning side of like just trying to maintain that. It's like just try to go as hard as you possibly can. It's not a real game, but it's like as close as you're probably going to get.
25: They'll pick things back up against the Toronto Tempo on Friday north of the border. Major League Baseball scores. The Cleveland Guardians beat the Chicago White Sox 7-6. The Los Angeles Dodgers shut out the Cincinnati Reds at GAB 4-0. The Atlanta Braves beat the Chicago Cubs at Wrigley 6-3. And the St. Louis Cardinals were beaten by the San Francisco Giants 10-3. Network Indiana Sports, I'm Kurt Darling.
3: Fox News, I'm CJ Papa. The AI debate rages.
5: Lawmakers in the nation's capital are deeply divided over artificial intelligence oversight, weighing national security risks against the danger of overregulation. The president has cast AI fears as a hoax. Attorney General Todd Blanche is backing up the president's accusation that Democrats are using AI as a political issue in the midterms.
3: Fox's Madeline Rivera. The central bank reveals its decision on interest rates this afternoon. Fox's Ginny Casola in L.A.
7: Traders are betting the Fed will raise short-term interest rates by a quarter of a percent.
3: A news chopper for NBC in Los Angeles went down while covering a bus crash. Los Angeles Fire Captain Brandon Silverman.
8: The helicopter itself, it's pretty well destroyed.
3: An NBC LA4 TV reporter and the pilot were killed along with a person on the ground. 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
31: Harboring illegal immigrants. This is Network Indiana. I'm Ryan Hedrick. That is the claim against a guy who the cops say used 2 Mexican restaurants in Fountain County to traffic and exploit people. Investigators say Jose Lopez ran Agave Azul restaurants in Covington and Attica and used them to move people who were in the country illegally and force them into labor. Police also say Lopez knew about sexual misconduct and battery involving employees but didn't report it. Troopers arrested Lopez after searching one of the restaurants. He's now facing several charges. They also arrested a 19-year-old guy on a charge of sexual misconduct with a minor. Non-fatal shootings continue to drop at a pretty good rate in Indianapolis. Jarrett Lewis has the details.
32: That's what IMPD is saying. They're reporting that so far this year, there have been 185 non-fatal shootings with more than 214 people shot in Indianapolis. This time last year, there were just over 100 more incidents with 345 total victims. IMPD Deputy Chief Kendall Adams told Fox 59.
33: We're continuing to investigate these cases. We have a unit dedicated to non-fatal shootings. We take them very seriously. We treat them like homicides.
32: The city has now seen a 5-year downward trend in non-fatal shootings.
31: Gas prices increased nearly 20 cents overnight to $3.75 a gallon.
34: Gas in Indiana has been on the rise since the start of the war in Iran. Governor Mike Braun pausing the gas tax and excise tax here in the state multiple times.
31: Fox 59, Justin Adam Brown reporting from the west side of Indy. Diesel is selling for $6.28 a gallon. That's an all-time high. Concerns over artificial intelligence keep growing, and Hoosiers are talking about it.
1: I do believe it's going to take over. It's already taken over our everyday lives, so all over the internet.
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6: 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No.
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11: 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When D.C. politicians use insider information to make millions trading stocks, they get filthy rich, while hardworking Hoosiers struggle. Indiana's conservative Senator Todd Young is leading the fight to make congressional stock trading illegal. Todd Young is a Marine, and he's not afraid to take on corruption. Young has never traded stocks while in Congress, not once. President Trump supports Young's fight, even mentioned it in the State of the Union address.
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17: And when we have things to celebrate, I think we need to do a better job of celebrating those things.
15: With that, Triton Superintendent Jeremy Ripple went on to point out some highlights already in the school year, including the iRead scores by the corporation students.
17: So Triton students achieved 96% pass rate on iRead, which was that trend line is up and to the right.
15: School's kindergartners have excelled also as they entered school this year.
17: 99%, this was last year information, but 99% of our Triton kindergartners last year finished the year at or above a level in their benchmark. And I will tell you, with us doing beginning of the year benchmark testing, that is proving to be a solid number. So they're coming in really, really strong. So that's great.
15: Ripple said the high school science department also got high marks.
17: Triton students achieved the highest biology scores in the region. That's a tribute to our science department. But obviously Andy Bass just knocks it out of the park. So he just does a great job. And obviously our kiddos have to perform on that. And they have.
15: And finally, graduation numbers also continue to be over 95% each year for the past 4 years.
17: 100% graduation rate in 23, 98% in 24, 97% in 25. That feels like it's going down, but those are really strong, right? So that's really, really great.
15: Forget the church hall bingo you remember. This one comes with a prize better than a dollar bill and a pat on the back. We're talking groceries, household essentials, and personal care items. Four local organizations are teaming up to host a community grocery bingo event on Wednesday, September 30th. They're inviting the whole community to play. Breathe Easy Marshall County Alliance, Bowen Help, Marshall County Hope, and the Marshall County Council on Aging are partnering to bring the event to the Life Enrichment Center from 2 to 4 p.m. Idea is simple. 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I'm Rusty Nixon, Giant FM News.
16: From the Tri-County Weather Center, I'm Bill Banks on All News 1520 WKVI. 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This morning, showers and thunderstorms are possible with a high near 80.
0: Tonight, a chance of showers and thunderstorms, mostly cloudy, with a low around 68. As we head into Thursday, more showers and thunderstorms are expected, mostly cloudy, with a high near 81. Currently, it's 70 and drizzling. And I'm Bill Banks. For your local forecast 24/7, visit WKVI.com.
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14: This is a Bloomberg Money Minute. Smartphone cameras, which have seen stunning advances in image quality of late, could be about to take another leap forward. That's the bet at OpenAI. The ChatGPT owner has bought a startup called Glass Imaging, which is developing tech to produce image quality on par with a DSLR camera. The deal values Glass Imaging, which was founded by two former Apple employees who wanted to improve smartphone cameras using both hardware and software, at over $300 million. Dave & Buster's, the restaurant, sports bar, video arcade, and various other entertainment pursuits chain, has lost some of its fun, at least in the boardroom. The company says it swung to a $12 million loss in the just-finished quarter versus an $11 million profit a year earlier. The chain says while food and beverage sales increased, entertainment-related revenue fell 9%. Dave & Buster's turnaround strategy does show that recently remodeled locales are outperforming the older ones. Andrew O'Day, Bloomberg Radio.
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19: Yeah, we've got obviously our primary location here in Winnemac, the Winnemac MOB, which is our busiest. We also have one in Francisville. In Stark County, we have Knox and North Judson. And then in Marshall County, we have Culver, which was our newest addition back in February of 2023. And then Monterey is a smaller clinic, a grant-funded clinic, technically not what we classify as a rural health clinic, but we have Adam Van Meter is our nurse practitioner there and does a great job for that community.
18: And at the Winnemac location, there's a same-day acute care clinic for patients needing care when those unexpected things come up. 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
20: A boy born in Joplin, Missouri was fascinated by anything with wheels and a motor. The odds of him going on to fascinate millions with his talent, 1 in 260,000. The odds of this born racer having 157 career top 10 finishes in NASCAR? 1 in 125 billion. The odds of him winning both the Daytona 500 and the Brickyard 400 in the same year? 1 in 195 million. The odds of a child being diagnosed with autism? 1 in 68. 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
15: Turning to funeral arrangements, Owen E. Rao, 93, passed away on Friday, January 9th, 2026, at St. Joe Regional Medical Center in Plymouth. Born in North Liberty on April 22nd of 1932, Owen was the son of Harry and Irma Cole Rao. Graduating from Bremen High School, he honorably served in the United States Navy during the Korean War. Visitation will be held on Saturday, September 19th, from 11 a.m. to 1 p.m. at Johnson Danielson Funeral Home, 1100 North Michigan Street in Plymouth. A celebration of life will immediately follow at 1 p.m. Owen will be laid to rest at Fair Cemetery. Condolences can be left for the family at www.johnson-danielson.com. Chris R. Pinkerton, 65, passed away on Friday, September 11th at Center for Hospice, Racklin House. Chris was born July 10th of 1961 in Muncie to Larry and Beth Pinkerton. He attended Plymouth High School, graduated with the class of 1979. Per wishes of the family, private services will be held. Memorial contributions may be given to the Cancer Association of Marshall County, P.O. Box 895, Plymouth, Indiana. Johnson Danielson Funeral Home has been entrusted with the arrangements. Condolences can be left for the family at www.johnson-danielson.com. Mark L. Whitaker, 64, passed away on Friday, September 11th, at his home. Mark was born on December 30th of 1961 in Ohio to Don and Lillian Harper Whitaker. He attended Plymouth High School, graduating with the class of 1981. Shortly after, Mark answered the call to serve his country, serving in the United States Army as a mechanic from 1981 to 1985. Burial will take place at New Oak Hill Cemetery in Plymouth with military honors at a later date. Johnson Danielson Funeral Home has been entrusted with the arrangements. Condolences can be left for the family at www.johnson-danielson.com.
16: 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This morning, showers and thunderstorms are possible with a high near 80. Tonight, a chance of showers and thunderstorms, mostly cloudy, with a low around 68. As we head into Thursday, more showers and thunderstorms are expected, mostly cloudy, with a high near 81. Currently, it's 70 and drizzling. And I'm Bill Banks. 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
15: 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We'll talk to all the area coaches about their upcoming games on Friday. 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Then Friday, it's a triple header game of the week. 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Pregame starts 7 o'clock, the opening kick. On WKBI, Mitch Columbi, John Glenn, and Knox. That one once again. Now, this is Central Time. 6:30 for pregame, 7 for a kickoff at Glenn and Knox on WKBI. And on Max 98.3, join me and Joe McKee as we will be at Culver. And they take on North Judson. Austin Faust, head coach at Culver, knows exactly what he's looking at. Judson's offense is scary, but the defense just as scary.
1: You know, Coach Danny McGowan is DC over there, and we got to know him well over here. 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
15: Yeah.
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15: 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It is Culver versus North Judson. WTCA, Plymouth versus Goshen. Tune that one in at 6:30, 7 o'clock kickoff. And on WKBI, part three of our triple header, it's John Glenn and Knox. That one at 6:30 Central, 7 o'clock for the kickoff with Mitch Columbi. 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
7: ABC News, I'm Sherry Preston. Six people killed in Los Angeles in a pair of connected crashes. Three of the victims dying after an accident involving a bus and an SUV, and then three more dying when a news helicopter covering that story crashed. The NTSB is investigating. Later today, the Fed is expected to raise interest rates for the first time in 3 years, despite pressure from President Trump to cut rates. Also rising, the price of gasoline, now averaging about $4.36 a gallon nationwide, and diesel. That, says oil industry expert Tom Kloza, hits all of us, since so much of what we buy is shipped using trucks burning diesel fuel.
8: The economy runs on diesel. Diesel accounts for about 30 million barrels a day of worldwide petroleum demand.
7: Diesel running more than $6 a gallon. The European Union today pitching the idea of making Canada the EU's first associate member. Outgoing GOP Congressman Thomas Massie filing articles of impeachment against War Secretary Pete Hegseth. This is ABC News. To regulate or not to regulate artificial intelligence, Meta chief Mark Zuckerberg now says he supports independent evaluations in development, but others say the guardrails for AI are premature. ABC's Luz Pena has more on a conference that was held in Silicon Valley on Tuesday.
9: Interviewing Anthropic's CEO Dario Amodei, who has been increasingly vocal about the speed of AI.
23: What's your biggest shock about where we are right now?
24: You know, it's been the pace of the progress.
9: NVIDIA CEO Jensen Huang pushed for more safety measures.
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7: Dozens of new features are launching on Meta's platforms, including Instagram and Facebook. But to get them, you'll have to pay. The company is introducing a subscription program that begins at $3 a month. Sherry Preston, ABC News.
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31: Harboring illegal immigrants. This is Network Indiana. I'm Ryan Hedrick. That is the claim against a guy who the cops say used two Mexican restaurants in Fountain County to traffic and exploit people. Investigators say Jose Lopez ran Agave Azul restaurants in Covington and Attica and used them to move people who were in the country illegally and force them into labor. Police also say Lopez knew about sexual misconduct and battery involving employees but didn't report it. Troopers arrested Lopez after searching one of the restaurants. He's now facing several charges. They also arrested a 19-year-old guy on a charge of sexual misconduct with a minor. Non-fatal shootings continue to drop at a pretty good rate in Indianapolis. Jarrett Lewis has the details.
0: That's what IMPD is saying. They're reporting that so far this year, there have been 185 non-fatal shootings with more than 214 people shot in Indianapolis. This time last year, there were just over 100 more incidents with 345 total victims. IMPD Deputy Chief Kendall Adams told Fox 59.
4: We're continuing to investigate these cases. We have a unit dedicated to non-fatal shootings. We take them very seriously. We treat them like homicides.
0: The city has now seen a five-year downward trend in non-fatal shootings.
31: Gas prices increased nearly 20 cents overnight to $3.75 a gallon.
10: Gas in Indiana has been on the rise since the start of the war in Iran. Governor Mike Braun pausing the gas tax and excise tax here in the state multiple times.
31: Fox 59, Justin Adam Brown reporting from the west side of Indy. Diesel is selling for $6.28 a gallon. That's an all-time high. Concerns over artificial intelligence keep growing, and Hoosiers are talking about it.
11: I do believe it's going to take over. It's already taking over our everyday lives, so all over the internet.
13: I believe so at the rate that this is going.
14: Take over the world? No.
17: I'm not sure about taking over the world, but it is entertaining.
31: Network Indiana.
18: 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When D.C. politicians use insider information to make millions trading stocks, they get filthy rich, while hardworking Hoosiers struggle. 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President Trump supports Young's fight, even mentioned it in the State of the Union address.
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20: The Starr County Sheriff's Office has announced that it is accepting applications for its second Citizens Police Academy of 2026. I'm Becca Shepherd from the WKVI Information Center. The announcement states that up to 20 participants will be selected from current Starr County residents, business owners, school leaders, and others with a vested interest in the community. Participants will have an opportunity to tour sheriff's office facilities and learn about several divisions, including dispatch, jail operations, patrol, detectives, drone teams, canine teams, and the SRT team. The academy will include hands-on and interactive activities focused on how the different divisions operate together. Classes will begin Wednesday, October 7th, and continue each Wednesday through November 4th, with graduation scheduled for November 11th. Classes will be held from 5 to 8 p.m. Central Time at the Starr County Sheriff's Office. Applications are available at the Starr County Justice Center or by emailing awilhelm@stark.in.gov. Completed applications can be returned by email or dropped off at the Justice Center, located at 5435 East State Road 8 in Knox. The first Starr County Police Academy ran in March of this year, with approximately 10 participants graduating from the program. An announcement from the City of Knox shares information about its Trunk or Treat event this year. The event, which is sponsored by the Knox Park Department and the Starr County Chamber of Commerce, will take place at Wythogan Park in Knox on Sunday, October 25th. Lineup for Trunk or Treat will begin at 1 p.m. Central Time. Participating vehicles are asked to be ready by 1:30 p.m. Attendees are invited to wear costumes, and participating local businesses and nonprofit organizations will hand out candy. The flyer states that this event will be family-friendly and asks participants to pass out candy only. Additionally, any political campaigning during the event will not be allowed. Starr County businesses or nonprofit organizations can register to participate by contacting Peg Travis at the Knox Mayor's Office at 574-772-4553 or by email at ptravis@cityofknox.net. Both that phone number and email address can be found online at wkvi.com. The Stark County Convention and Visitors Commission is accepting applications for its grant program. An announcement from the Visit Stark County social media page shared on Tuesday morning announced the opening of applications. Nonprofit organizations that are planning festivals, events, attractions, or other projects that are designed to bring visitors to Stark County are eligible to apply for the grants. The announcement states that funding for these grants comes from the county's innkeeper's tax on short-term stays and is used to promote Stark County as a destination. Applications will be accepted through October 30th of this year. Grant guidelines,

0: low around 68. As we head into Thursday, more showers and thunderstorms are expected, mostly cloudy, with a high near 81. Currently, it's 70 and drizzling. And I'm Bill Banks. For your local forecast 24/7, visit WKVI.com.
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6: This is a Bloomberg Money Minute. Smartphone cameras, which have seen stunning advances in image quality of late, could be about to take another leap forward. That's the bet at OpenAI. The ChatGPT owner has bought a startup called Glass Imaging, which is developing tech to produce image quality on par with a DSLR camera. The deal values Glass Imaging, which was founded by two former Apple employees who wanted to improve smartphone cameras using both hardware and software, at over $300 million. Dave & Buster's, the restaurant, sports bar, video arcade, and various other entertainment pursuits chain, has lost some of its fun, at least in the boardroom. The company says it swung to a $12 million loss in the just-finished quarter versus an $11 million profit a year earlier. The chain says while food and beverage sales increased, entertainment-related revenue fell 9%. Dave & Buster's turnaround strategy does show that recently remodeled locales are outperforming the older ones. Andrew O'Day, Bloomberg Radio.
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0: A team of 24 leaders and producers from beef, pork, corn, and soybean organizations from all across the U.S. visited Japan last week to see firsthand the marketing efforts of U.S. beef and pork in the country by the U.S. Meat Export Federation, or USMEF.
1: The Japanese people don't have grills on their back porch or their patio because they don't have a back porch and a patio.
0: That's Northeast Indiana farmer Tom Griffiths. He says the Japanese people want to eat beef like Americans do.
1: What we've been doing is training them the best ways to cook beef and pork the way we do it with what they have.
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2: Turning now to funeral arrangements. 95-year-old Catherine Joanne Schultz of Madarieville passed away August 29th. Cremation will take place at Frank Crematory in Winnemac. Memorial contributions may be made to Camelot Care Center. Arrangements have been entrusted to Frank Mortuary in Madarieville for 95-year-old Catherine Joanne Schultz of Madarieville. 80-year-old Robert D. Kawaguchi of Knox passed away September 8th. Friends will be received from 4 to 8 p.m. Central Time Thursday, September 17th at the Brayman & Son Memorial Chapel in Knox, with services to be held at the chapel at 5 p.m. Contributions may be made to the donor's choice in memory of 80-year-old Robert D. Kawaguchi of Knox. 75-year-old David W. Dare Sr. of Knox passed away September 12th. Friends will be received from 11 a.m. until the time of the 2 p.m. service on Friday, September 18th at the Calvary Baptist Church. Brayman & Son Memorial Chapel of Knox is in charge of arrangements for 75-year-old David W. Dare Sr. of Knox. You can find complete obituary information online at WKVI.com.
3: From the Tri-County Weather Center, I'm Bill Banks on All News 1520 WKVI. 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This morning, showers and thunderstorms are possible with a high near 80. Tonight, a chance of showers and thunderstorms, mostly cloudy, with a low around 68. As we head into Thursday, more showers and thunderstorms are expected, mostly cloudy, with a high near 81. Currently, it's 70 and drizzling. And I'm Bill Banks. 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
8: The West Central Varsity Girls and Boys Cross Country teams competed at the Wildcat Classic at Indiana Wesleyan University this past Saturday. West Central's Ryan Richardson was an individual medal winner in 35th. The Hoosier North Athletic Conference Girls Golf Tournament was this past weekend. North Miami came in first with a 412. North Judson Sam Pierre in second with a 423. Triton in third with a 436. Winamac in fourth with a 466. Oregon Davis and Culver were in 7th and 8th, respectively. North Judson's Millie Bocamp came in 3rd overall with a score of 100. Winamac's Sophia Shell came in 7th overall with a 105. The Culver Cavaliers volleyball team was in action versus several schools this past weekend. They fell to Triton 0-2 sets, Bremen 0-2 sets, and John Glenn 0-2 sets, but beat Caston 2-0. As that's your sports check, I'm Mitch Columbia. 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
14: ABC News, I'm Sherry Preston. We were all still shopping last month, even as prices went up. The Commerce Department says retail sales in August were up 1.2%, nearly twice what they expected. Also up, the price of gas and diesel, fueled by rising costs for oil in the midst of the war with Iran. Here's ABC News Chief Business Correspondent Rebecca Jarvis.
15: As the fuel that powers farming, construction, and manufacturing, diesel's rising costs can show up in everything from groceries to clothes to home heating.
16: I'm not worried about somebody coming in my house and stealing my TV.
15: In Georgia, George Peek owns and operates a 100-acre cotton, soybean, and pecan farm.
16: I'm worried about him stealing my diesel fuel.
15: He tells us that the high cost of diesel has added 30% to his fuel costs.
14: Also expected to go up today, interest rates as the Fed tries to fight inflation. The FBI investigating whether two oil tankers headed for the U.S. were hit by cyber attacks. This is ABC News. It was, you could say, quite a hearing on Capitol Hill yesterday as FBI Director Kash Patel appeared before the Senate Oversight Committee.
17: Kash Patel tried to defend a recent policy change that no longer made bestiality and prostitution disqualifying offenses for some applicants interested in joining the FBI.
18: We did not want to punish victims of bestiality.
17: But the policy change drew criticism from both sides of the aisle, Republican Senator John Kennedy.
18: It automatically disqualified any individual who participated on either side of it. Obviously, we are never going to hire the criminal.
19: The side of what? The bestiality?
18: Yes.
19: So you disqualified the animal?
17: Patel argued that the FBI didn't want to rule out applicants who were forced to engage in conduct that's normally disqualifying. Peter Harlambus, ABC News.
14: Facebook and Instagram owner Meta is introducing new features on those social media sites that utilize AI technology. But if you want them, you'll have to subscribe for a minimum of $3 a month. Sherry Preston, ABC News.
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0: The Iran war's impact on Indiana. This is Network Indiana. I'm Ryan Hedrick. Gas prices increased nearly 20 cents overnight to $3.75 a gallon, even with Governor Mike Braun's gas tax holiday in effect.
1: Gas in Indiana has been on the rise since the start of the war in Iran. Governor Mike Braun pausing the gas tax and excise tax here in the state multiple times. This is saving Hoosiers roughly 60 cents a gallon. It's still in effect, and it could actually be extended two more times. Meanwhile, today, diesel prices also hitting new records.
0: Fox 59 reporter Justin Adam Brown reporting from the west side of Indianapolis this morning. The diesel prices he's referring to, $6.28 a gallon this morning. When cops say crime is down in Indianapolis, they're looking at people, not just numbers, says IMPD Deputy Chief Kendale Adams, who is now promoting a drop in non-fatal shootings compared to last year.
2: One shooting is far too many, and we still have too many people dying and being injured because of gun violence.
0: Adams says that shootings have dropped nearly 40% compared to last year at this time, speaking with Fox 59. A Fountain County man faces human trafficking charges tied to illegal immigrants working at Mexican restaurants. Police arrested Jose Lopez the other day after executing multiple search warrants at two restaurants during an investigation that started with customer complaints. State troopers arrested Lopez during the investigation and a 19-year-old man on a charge of sexual misconduct with a minor. Indianapolis Colts still thinking about their loss week one to the Baltimore Ravens, 41-23. Colts defensive coordinator Lou Anarumo talking about what needs to improve.
22: A couple of their tempo plays caught us off guard. You know, no excuses for that.
0: And the Colts play the Kansas City Chiefs Sunday. This is Network Indiana.
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3: 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This morning, showers and thunderstorms likely, with a high near 80. Tonight, a chance of showers and thunderstorms, mostly cloudy, with a low around 68. As we move into Thursday, expect more showers and thunderstorms, mostly cloudy, with a high near 81. Currently, it's 72 and raining lightly. I'm Bill Banks. For your local forecast 24/7, visit WKVI.com.
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34: 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That's the brand new record high price set for on-road diesel across Indiana. Saudi Arabia has shut down a critical oil pipeline that bypasses the Strait of Hormuz, sending October crude as high as $1.05 a barrel earlier in the trading day. Meanwhile, $3.58, the average price for regular unleaded across the state. Cash bids at Indiana's ethanol plants, $5.33 in North Manchester and in Shelbyville, $5.61 in Cloverdale. And Louis Dreyfus and Claypool paying 30 cents over the November futures for soybeans delivered by next Monday, the 21st. I'm CJ Miller, Hoosier Ag Today, celebrating 20 years as Indiana's most trusted voice in agriculture.
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15: The Japanese people don't have grills on their back porch or their patio because they don't have a back porch and a patio.
14: That's Northeast Indiana farmer Tom Griffiths. He says the Japanese people want to eat beef like Americans do.
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16: Turning now to funeral arrangements. 95-year-old Catherine Joanne Schultz of Madarieville passed away August 29th. Cremation will take place at Frank Crematory in Winnemac. Memorial contributions may be made to Camelot Care Center. Arrangements have been entrusted to Frank Mortuary in Madarieville for 95-year-old Catherine Joanne Schultz of Madarieville. 80-year-old Robert D. Kawaguchi of Knox passed away September 8th. Friends will be received from 4 to 8 p.m. Central Time Thursday, September 17th at the Brayman & Son Memorial Chapel in Knox, with services to be held at the chapel at 5 p.m. Contributions may be made to the donor's choice in memory of 80-year-old Robert D. Kawaguchi of Knox. 75-year-old David W. Dare Sr. of Knox passed away September 12th. Friends will be received from 11 a.m. until the time of the 2 p.m. service on Friday, September 18th at the Calvary Baptist Church. Brayman & Son Memorial Chapel of Knox is in charge of arrangements for 75-year-old David W. Dare Sr. of Knox. You can find complete obituary information online at WKVI.com.
3: 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This morning, showers and thunderstorms likely, with a high near 80. Tonight, a chance of showers and thunderstorms, mostly cloudy, with a low around 68. As we move into Thursday, expect more showers and thunderstorms, mostly cloudy, with a high near 81. Currently, it's 72 and raining lightly. I'm Bill Banks. 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

0: some good things in there. He moved the ball a little bit, had that early drive that was nice, and moved a little bit that other. Just overall, as an offense, we're looking to be more consistent.
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1: I think that you look at the team on where we are, the motivation is there, the opportunities that await us and are upcoming, how exciting that is for our team on how good we can get and then get back into the arena of play.
0: They open Big Ten play against UCLA on Saturday, kickoff at 11 p.m.

0: noon to 3. 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I'm Kirk Downing.
1: News. I'm Gianna DeLosi. Calls to slow down AI development taking over Washington today. Vermont Senator Bernie Sanders is holding a briefing with leading scientists.
2: Congress, under both Democratic and Republican control, have been asleep at the wheel.
1: Vice President J.D. Vance counters.
3: If you're building Frankenstein, number one, you should stop.
1: President Trump calls the warnings a hoax. An investigation is underway in Los Angeles County after a news helicopter went down and burst into flames while covering a fatal bus accident.
4: The chopper bursting into flames, crashing between two buildings with the fire spreading to multiple cars and storage containers. Officials say two people were killed in the helicopter, later identified as an NBC4 reporter and the pilot. The third victim was a bystander on the ground.
1: That's Fox's Todd Pyro. 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
9: The Iran war's impact on Indiana. This is Network Indiana. I'm Ryan Hedrick. Gas prices increased nearly 20 cents overnight to $3.75 a gallon, even with Governor Mike Braun's gas tax holiday in effect.
10: Gas in Indiana has been on the rise since the start of the war in Iran. Governor Mike Braun pausing the gas tax and excise tax here in the state multiple times. This is saving Hoosiers roughly 60 cents a gallon. It's still in effect, and it could actually be extended two more times. Meanwhile, today, diesel prices also hitting new records.
9: Fox 59 reporter Justin Adam Brown reporting from the west side of Indianapolis this morning. The diesel prices he's referring to, $6.28 a gallon this morning. When cops say crime is down in Indianapolis, they're looking at people, not just numbers, says IMPD Deputy Chief Kendale Adams, who is now promoting a drop in non-fatal shootings compared to last year.
11: One shooting is far too many, and we still have too many people dying and being injured because of gun violence.
9: Adams says that shootings have dropped nearly 40% compared to last year at this time, speaking with Fox 59. A Fountain County man faces human trafficking charges tied to illegal immigrants working at Mexican restaurants. Police arrested Jose Lopez the other day after executing multiple search warrants at two restaurants during an investigation that started with customer complaints. State troopers arrested Lopez during the investigation and a 19-year-old man on a charge of sexual misconduct with a minor. Indianapolis Colts still thinking about their loss week one to the Baltimore Ravens, 41-23. Colts defensive coordinator Lou Anarumo talking about what needs to improve.
12: A couple of their tempo plays caught us off guard. You know, no excuses for that.
9: And the Colts play the Kansas City Chiefs Sunday. This is Network Indiana.
13: I'm a victim of being ran over by a semi while I was flagging. The person wasn't paying attention, and they hit me with their vehicle.
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23: State police had a preliminary report on a Monday crash involving a county sheriff's deputy. I'm Rusty Nixon, Max 98.3 FM News. While the Indiana State Police continue investigating after a Marshall County Sheriff's Office vehicle was struck while working a crash along U.S. 31 Monday morning, preliminary investigation by Trooper Andrew Barker indicates that at 7:30 a.m., Marshall County Deputy Matthew Brown was working a crash at U.S. 31 near 13th Road. Brown's vehicle was parked near the inside shoulder with the emergency lights activated while he worked on a separate crash involving a vehicle that was in the center median along northbound U.S. 31. A gold Chevrolet van driven by Carlos Alexis Flores Hernandez, 30, of Peru, lost control as it traveled northbound and sideswiped the left side of Brown's vehicle. Brown was inside his vehicle when it was struck. He was transported to an area hospital to be evaluated and released. Flores Hernandez was found not to have a driver's license and was arrested by assisting Marshall County deputies. At the time of the crash, the area was experiencing lake effect snow that made roads slick, requiring reduced speeds. Average gasoline prices in Indiana have fallen 12.6 cents a gallon in the last week, averaging $2.67 a gallon today. That's according to Gas Buddy's survey of 3,271 stations in Indiana. Prices in Indiana are 20.8 cents a gallon lower than a month ago and stand 23.3 cents a gallon lower than a year ago. National average price of diesel has increased 6.2 cents compared to a week ago and stands at 3.686 a gallon. Lowest reported prices around Marshall County, 264 in Argus, 299 in Bourbon. Bremen reporting 259 as the lowest price. Culver at 284, Plymouth at 249, and La Paz at 259. According to Gas Buddy's price reports, cheapest station in the state was priced at 224 a gallon yesterday, and the most expensive at 339 a gallon, a difference of $1.15 a gallon. National average price of gasoline has risen 1.2 cents a gallon in the last week, averaging $2.88 a gallon today. Gas Buddy is North America's trusted fuel savings platform, helping consumers fuel up for less for over 25 years at gasbuddy.com. An investigation into Indiana's rental market reveals a statewide collapse of housing safety. Jeanette Cruz has more.
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25: 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This morning, showers and thunderstorms likely, with a high near 80. Tonight, a chance of showers and thunderstorms, mostly cloudy, with a low around 68. As we move into Thursday, expect more showers and thunderstorms, mostly cloudy, with a high near 81. Currently, it's 72 and raining lightly. I'm Bill Banks. 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
3: This is a Bloomberg Money Minute. Smartphone cameras, which have seen stunning advances in image quality of late, could be about to take another leap forward. That's the bet at OpenAI. The ChatGPT owner has bought a startup called Glass Imaging, which is developing tech to produce image quality on par with a DSLR camera. The deal values Glass Imaging, which was founded by two former Apple employees who wanted to improve smartphone cameras using both hardware and software, at over $300 million. Dave & Buster's, the restaurant, sports bar, video arcade, and various other entertainment pursuits chain, has lost some of its fun, at least in the boardroom. The company says it swung to a $12 million loss in the just-finished quarter versus an $11 million profit a year earlier. The chain says while food and beverage sales increased, entertainment-related revenue fell 9%. Dave & Buster's turnaround strategy does show that recently remodeled locales are outperforming the older ones. Andrew O'Day, Bloomberg Radio.
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23: Turning to funeral arrangements, Owen E. Rao, 93, passed away on Friday, January 9th, 2026, at St. Joe Regional Medical Center in Plymouth. Born in North Liberty on April 22nd of 1932, Owen was the son of Harry and Irma Cole Rao. Graduating from Bremen High School, he honorably served in the United States Navy during the Korean War. Visitation will be held on Saturday, September 19th, from 11 a.m. to 1 p.m. at Johnson Danielson Funeral Home, 1100 North Michigan Street in Plymouth. A celebration of life will immediately follow at 1 p.m. Owen will be laid to rest at Fair Cemetery. Condolences can be left for the family at www.johnson-danielson.com. Chris R. Pinkerton, 65, passed away on Friday, September 11th at Center for Hospice, Racklin House. Chris was born July 10th of 1961 in Muncie to Larry and Beth Pinkerton. He attended Plymouth High School, graduated with the class of 1979. Per wishes of the family, private services will be held. Memorial contributions may be given to the Cancer Association of Marshall County, P.O. Box 895, Plymouth, Indiana. Johnson Danielson Funeral Home has been entrusted with the arrangements. Condolences can be left for the family at www.johnson-danielson.com. Mark L. Whitaker, 64, passed away on Friday, September 11th, at his home. Mark was born on December 30th of 1961 in Ohio to Don and Lillian Harper Whitaker. He attended Plymouth High School, graduating with the class of 1981. Shortly after, Mark answered the call to serve his country, serving in the United States Army as a mechanic from 1981 to 1985. Burial will take place at New Oak Hill Cemetery in Plymouth with military honors at a later date. Johnson Danielson Funeral Home has been entrusted with the arrangements. Condolences can be left for the family at www.johnson-danielson.com.
25: 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This morning, showers and thunderstorms likely, with a high near 80. Tonight, a chance of showers and thunderstorms, mostly cloudy, with a low around 68. As we move into Thursday, expect more showers and thunderstorms, mostly cloudy, with a high near 81. Currently, it's 72 and raining lightly. I'm Bill Banks. 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
23: Once again, Giant FM Sports is your home for football. 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We'll head around the county. We'll talk to all the area coaches about their upcoming games on Friday. It's kind of a scouting report. Then Friday, it's a triple header game of the week. It starts Well, let's start with WTCA. 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Pregame starts, 7 o'clock, the opening kick. On WKBI, Mitch Columbi, John Glenn, and Knox. That one, once again. Now, this is Central Time. 6:30 for pregame, 7 for a kickoff at Glenn and Knox on WKBI. 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And they take on North Judson. Austin Faust, head coach at Culver, knows exactly what he's looking at. Judson's offense is scary, but the defense just as scary.
7: You know, Coach Danny McGowan is DC over there, and we got to know him well over here. 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
23: 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It is Culver versus North Judson. WTCA, Plymouth versus Goshen. Tune that one in at 6:30, 7 o'clock kickoff. And on WKBI, part three of our triple header, it's John Glenn and Knox. That one at 6:30 Central, 7 o'clock for the kickoff with Mitch Columbi. I'm Rusty Nexon, Giant FM Sports.
9: ABC News, I'm Sherry Preston. We were all still shopping last month, even as prices went up. The Commerce Department says retail sales in August were up 1.2%, nearly twice what they expected. Also up, the price of gas and diesel, fueled by rising costs for oil in the midst of the war with Iran. Here's ABC News Chief Business Correspondent Rebecca Jarvis.
10: As the fuel that powers farming, construction, and manufacturing, diesel's rising costs can show up in everything from groceries to clothes to home heating.
11: I'm not worried about somebody coming in my house and stealing my TV.
10: In Georgia, George Peak owns and operates a 100-acre cotton, soybean, and pecan farm.
11: I'm worried about him stealing my diesel fuel.
10: He tells us that the high cost of diesel has added 30% to his fuel costs.
9: Also expected to go up today, interest rates, as the Fed tries to fight inflation. The FBI investigating whether two oil tankers headed for the U.S. were hit by cyber attacks. This is ABC News. It was, you could say, quite a hearing on Capitol Hill yesterday as FBI Director Kash Patel appeared before the Senate Oversight Committee.
12: Kash Patel tried to defend a recent policy change that no longer made bestiality and prostitution disqualifying offenses for some applicants interested in joining the FBI.
13: We did not want to punish victims of bestiality.
12: But the policy change drew criticism from both sides of the aisle, Republican Senator John Kennedy.
13: It automatically disqualified any individual who participated on either side of it. Obviously, we are never going to hire the criminal.
14: The side of what? The bestiality?
13: Yes.
14: So you disqualified the animal?
12: Patel argued that the FBI didn't want to rule out applicants who were forced to engage in conduct that's normally disqualifying. Peter Harlambus, ABC News.
9: Facebook and Instagram owner Meta is introducing new features on those social media sites that utilize AI technology. But if you want them, you'll have to subscribe for a minimum of $3 a month. Sherry Preston, ABC News.
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17: The Iran war's impact on Indiana. This is Network Indiana. I'm Ryan Hedrick. Gas prices increased nearly 20 cents overnight to $3.75 a gallon, even with Governor Mike Braun's gas tax holiday in effect.
19: Gas in Indiana has been on the rise since the start of the war in Iran. Governor Mike Braun pausing the gas tax and excise tax here in the state multiple times. This is saving Hoosiers roughly 60 cents a gallon. It's still in effect, and it could actually be extended two more times. Meanwhile, today, diesel prices also hitting new records.
17: Fox 59 reporter Justin Adam Brown reporting from the west side of Indianapolis this morning. The diesel prices he's referring to, $6.28 a gallon this morning. When cops say crime is down in Indianapolis, they're looking at people, not just numbers, says IMPD Deputy Chief Kendale Adams, who is now promoting a drop in non-fatal shootings compared to last year.
3: One shooting is far too many, and we still have too many people dying and being injured because of gun violence.
17: Adams says that shootings have dropped nearly 40% compared to last year at this time, speaking with Fox 59. A Fountain County man faces human trafficking charges tied to illegal immigrants working at Mexican restaurants. Police arrested Jose Lopez the other day after executing multiple search warrants at two restaurants during an investigation that started with customer complaints. State troopers arrested Lopez during the investigation and a 19-year-old man on a charge of sexual misconduct with a minor. Indianapolis Colts still thinking about their loss week one to the Baltimore Ravens, 41-23. Colts defensive coordinator Lou Anarumo talking about what needs to improve.
4: A couple of their tempo plays caught us off guard. You know, no excuses for that.
17: And the Colts play the Kansas City Chiefs Sunday. This is Network Indiana.
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25: 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This morning, showers and thunderstorms likely, with a high near 80. Tonight, a chance of showers and thunderstorms, mostly cloudy, with a low around 68. As we move into Thursday, expect more showers and thunderstorms, mostly cloudy, with a high near 81. Currently, it's 72 and raining lightly. I'm Bill Banks. 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
27: 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Saudi Arabia has shut down a critical oil pipeline that bypasses the Strait of Hormuz, sending October crude as high as $1.05 a barrel earlier in the trading day. Meanwhile, $3.58 the average price for regular unleaded across the state. Cash bids at Indiana's ethanol plants, $5.33 in North Manchester and in Shelbyville, $5.61 in Cloverdale. And Louis Dreyfus and Claypool paying 30 cents over the November futures for soybeans delivered by next Monday, the 21st. I'm CJ Miller, Hoosier Ag Today, celebrating 20 years as Indiana's most trusted voice in agriculture.
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6: 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You did the crossword. You missed 22 across. You went to work. You had a meeting. You ate your lunch. You had another meeting. 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You took the train. You ate your dinner. You brushed your teeth. 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You never know when the day before is the day before. 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
2: Turning now to funeral arrangements. 95-year-old Catherine Joanne Schultz of Madarieville passed away August 29th. Cremation will take place at Frank Crematory in Winnemac. Memorial contributions may be made to Camelot Care Center. Arrangements have been entrusted to Frayne Mortuary in Madarieville for 95-year-old Catherine Joanne Schultz of Madarieville. 80-year-old Robert D. Kawaguchi of Knox passed away September 8th. Friends will be received from 4 to 8 p.m. Central Time Thursday, September 17th at the Brayman & Son Memorial Chapel in Knox, with services to be held at the chapel at 5 p.m. Contributions may be made to the donor's choice in memory of 80-year-old Robert D. Kawaguchi of Knox. 75-year-old David W. Dare Sr. of Knox passed away September 12th. Friends will be received from 11 a.m. until the time of the 2 p.m. service on Friday, September 18th at the Calvary Baptist Church. Brayman & Son Memorial Chapel of Knox is in charge of arrangements for 75-year-old David W. Dare Sr. of Knox. You can find complete obituary information online at WKVI.com.
3: 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This morning, showers and thunderstorms likely, with a high near 80. Tonight, a chance of showers and thunderstorms, mostly cloudy, with a low around 68. As we move into Thursday, expect more showers and thunderstorms, mostly cloudy, with a high near 81. Currently, it's 72 and raining lightly. I'm Bill Banks. 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
6: The West Central Varsity Girls and Boys Cross Country teams competed at the Wildcat Classic at Indiana Wesleyan University this past Saturday. West Central's Ryan Richardson was an individual medal winner in 35th. The Hoosier North Athletic Conference Girls Golf Tournament was this past weekend. North Miami came in first with a 412. North Judson Sam Peer in second with a 423. Triton in third with a 436. Winnemac in fourth with a 466. Oregon Davis and Culver were in seventh and eighth, respectively. North Judson's Millie Bocamp came in third overall with a score of 100. Winnemac Sophia Shell came in seventh overall with a 105. The Culver Cavaliers volleyball team was in action versus several schools this past weekend. They fell to Triton 0-2 sets, Bremen 0-2 sets, and John Glenn 0-2 sets, but beat Caston 2-0. As that's your sports check, I'm Mitch Columbia. 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
7: AP News, I'm Marcela Sanchez. Federal Reserve Chair Kevin Warsh and his fellow policymakers are expected to side with the markets today over President Trump and will likely raise interest rates. The president wants the Fed to cut them or leave them unchanged. General Dan Kane says modern warfare changing so quickly that Russian troops are being killed by Ukrainian drones within minutes of reaching the front lines. The U.S. military's highest-ranking officer spoke at the Airspace and Cyber Conference outside Washington, where he talked about the rapid evolution of military technology. AP correspondent Ben Thomas reports Russia has reportedly been plotting killings in the U.S. and some European countries.
8: Federal authorities say Russia's intelligence services have been plotting targeted killings in the U.S. and European nations supporting Ukraine. An indictment unsealed in Manhattan federal court names five people it alleges are part of a network seeking to carry out killings and terrorism against civilian and military infrastructure. None of the five are in custody, and they're presumed to be living abroad. FBI officials say they've disrupted Russian attempts to conduct violent acts in Washington, D.C. and throughout the U.S. including the targeting of a prominent Russian dissident.

0: this summer. I'm Ben Thomas.
1: A new AP NORC poll finds Americans are increasingly concerned about the environmental impact of AI.
2: The survey data show 53% of Americans are extremely or very concerned about AI's environmental impacts. That's up 12 points from last year. There are thousands of data centers in the U.S. which power AI and cloud computing, mainly in urban areas, with construction planned for more, mostly in rural areas. I'm Julie Walker.
1: More stories at apnews.com. This is AP News. A decision has been made in prosecuting the son of the late actor and director Rob Reiner. AP correspondent Ed Donahue has more.
3: Prosecutors in California say they won't pursue the death penalty for Rob Reiner's son Nick in the killing of his parents.
4: That means that the maximum sentence that Mr. Reiner will be looking at is life without the possibility of parole.
3: Los Angeles District Attorney Nathan Hochman says it was a careful and thorough review,
4: where we look at the aggravating factors as well as the mitigating factors, where we have spoken to the victim's family, we have spoken to prosecutors, law enforcement, and I've worked with the most senior people in the district attorney's office.
3: Rob and Michelle Reiner were stabbed to death in their Los Angeles home late last year. A grand jury said Nick Reiner was lying in wait before killing them. He has not entered a plea. I'm Ed Donahue.
1: More on this story at apnews.com. I'm Marcela Sanchez, AP News.
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10: The Iran war's impact on Indiana. This is Network Indiana. I'm Ryan Hedrick. Gas prices increased nearly 20 cents overnight to $3.75 a gallon, even with Governor Mike Braun's gas tax holiday in effect.
11: Gas in Indiana has been on the rise since the start of the war in Iran. Governor Mike Braun pausing the gas tax and excise tax here in the state multiple times. This is saving Hoosiers roughly 60 cents a gallon. It's still in effect, and it could actually be extended two more times. Meanwhile, today, diesel prices also hitting new records.
10: Fox 59 reporter Justin Adam Brown reporting from the west side of Indianapolis this morning. The diesel prices he's referring to, $6.28 a gallon this morning. When cops say crime is down in Indianapolis, they're looking at people, not just numbers, says IMPD Deputy Chief Kendale Adams, who is now promoting a drop in non-fatal shootings compared to last year.
12: One shooting is far too many, and we still have too many people dying and being injured because of gun violence.
10: Adams says that shootings have dropped nearly 40% compared to last year at this time, speaking with Fox 59. A Fountain County man faces human trafficking charges tied to illegal immigrants working at Mexican restaurants. Police arrested Jose Lopez the other day after executing multiple search warrants at two restaurants during an investigation that started with customer complaints. State troopers arrested Lopez during the investigation and a 19-year-old man on a charge of sexual misconduct with a minor. Indianapolis Colts still thinking about their loss week one to the Baltimore Ravens, 41-23. Colts defensive coordinator Lou Anarumo talking about what needs to improve.
13: A couple of their tempo plays caught us off guard. You know, no excuses for that.
10: And the Colts play the Kansas City Chiefs Sunday. This is Network Indiana.
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14: ABC News, I'm Sherry Preston. The Federal Reserve is expected to raise interest rates this afternoon by a quarter point. If it happens, it would be the first rate hike since 2023 and comes amid stubborn inflation, especially for fuel. Here's ABC Chief Business Correspondent Rebecca Jarvis.
15: You don't have to be here on Wall Street to feel the impact of these rising prices. Americans this morning are paying a national average of $4.36 for a gallon of gasoline. Diesel prices are at record highs. It is the Fed's job to help keep inflation in check, which is why today's decision on interest rates is pivotal.
14: Sticker shock as well for those who heat their homes with oil. The family of Charlie Kirk has filed an intent to sue Utah Valley University, where the conservative activist was shot and killed. They allege the university knew of the danger and ignored it. The NTSB on the scene of yesterday's deadly TV news chopper crash in Los Angeles. This is ABC News. Two oil tankers bound for the U.S. were recently hit by cyber attacks, prompting U.S. officials to take the rare step of sending teams to sea to examine the enormous ships. ABC's Pierre Thomas has more.
16: A joint Coast Guard FBI statement says that currently there are no reports of operational disruptions, vessel instability, physical danger to the crews, or environmental impacts. But these attacks raise the specter of a dangerous new front in cyber warfare, given the size of these huge ships and their potential to do damage. And these revelations will likely add more stress to an already stressed global energy market.
14: Several performers, including his entire traveling band, have dropped out of Ed Sheeran's world tour after rapper Macklemore was let go following pro-Palestinian comments he made earlier this month. Patriots owner Robert Kraft led the charge by banning Macklemore from Gillette Stadium, saying that Macklemore has a history of anti-Semitic comments. Sheeran says it was a promoter's decision to drop him, not his. Sherry Preston, ABC News.
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21: Not as many this year than last year. You're listening to Network Indiana. I'm Jake McDaniel. Indy Metro Police reports a decrease in non-fatal shootings in Indianapolis so far this year, and Jarrett Lewis has the numbers.
22: In 2026, IMPD says there have been around 214 people shot and wounded in the city. That's 131 fewer victims compared to the same time in 2025, a 38% decline year to year.
23: Think about it, a few years ago when people were shooting people, a lot of times those suspects, those offenders were still on the street. Well, today they're not.
22: IMPD Deputy Chief Kendall Adams told Fox 59 that with there being less violence, detectives have more time to solve cases involving repeat offenders.
21: Fort Wayne City Council approved over $340,000 in funding to go to new traffic detection cameras. The City Council rejected a Flock contract over surveillance concerns.
24: This information is only being used to efficiently run our traffic signals. This information is not being disseminated to anybody other than the people in traffic operations and traffic engineering.
21: Fort Wayne traffic engineer Philip Labrash tells Wayne TV the MyoVision camera also detects cars and approaching intersections. Police arrested a Fountain County man for human trafficking. Customers at Mexican restaurants complained that employees harassed them. As police looked into this, Jose Lopez admitted to knowing about sexual misconduct and sexual battery involving employees. You've seen In God We Trust on money, but people spoke with the council in Muncie this week, weighing in on a proposal to put those words on fire trucks and police cars. Muncie Mayor Dan Ridenour says,
25: yes, I am in favor of this. Absolutely.
21: Muncie City Council member Sarah Golian says the idea comes at a time of financial troubles the city faces, where they lost over $1.5 million this year. Council President Jeff Green wrote the ordinance, saying it would cost a couple thousand dollars, but didn't say how many vehicles would be affected. And Del Taco opens its first location in Indiana in Bedford. This is Network Indiana.
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31: 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This morning, showers and thunderstorms likely, with a high near 80. Tonight, a chance of showers and thunderstorms, mostly cloudy, with a low around 68. As we move into Thursday, expect more showers and thunderstorms, mostly cloudy, with a high near 81. Currently, it's 72 and raining lightly. I'm Bill Banks. 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
34: This is a Bloomberg Money Minute. Stocks signal modest gains at the open as traders await a slew of macro data. Mortgage rates last week climbed to the highest level in more than a year, marking the latest setback for an already sluggish housing market. The contract rate on a 30-year mortgage rose 12 basis points to 6.97% in the week ending September 11th. That is the highest since May 2025. And today, the Federal Reserve is expected to raise interest rates for the first time since 2023 in an effort to tamp down inflation. U.S. retail sales rose in August by more than expected in a broad advance that highlights resilient consumer spending. The value of retail purchases increased 1.2% after a revised 0.5% decline in July. 12 of 13 retail categories in the report posted increases, including gas stations and online retailers. Back-to-school shopping likely supported outlays at general merchandise stores, as well as spending on clothing, sporting goods, and electronics. Stock futures are up. Matt Piper, Bloomberg Radio.
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3: Turning now to funeral arrangements. 95-year-old Catherine Joanne Schultz of Madarieville passed away August 29th. Cremation will take place at Frank Crematory in Winnemac. Memorial contributions may be made to Camelot Care Center. Arrangements have been entrusted to Frank Mortuary in Madarieville for 95-year-old Catherine Joanne Schultz of Madarieville. 80-year-old Robert D. Kawaguchi of Knox passed away September 8th. Friends will be received from 4 to 8 p.m. Central Time Thursday, September 17th at the Brayman & Son Memorial Chapel in Knox, with services to be held at the chapel at 5 p.m. Contributions may be made to the donor's choice in memory of 80-year-old Robert D. Kawaguchi of Knox. 75-year-old David W. Dare Sr. of Knox passed away September 12th. Friends will be received from 11 a.m. until the time of the 2 p.m. service on Friday, September 18th at the Calvary Baptist Church. Brayman & Son Memorial Chapel of Knox is in charge of arrangements for 75-year-old David W. Dare Sr. of Knox. You can find complete obituary information online at WKVI.com.
4: From the Tri-County Weather Center, I'm Bill Banks on All News 1520 WKVI. 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This morning, showers and thunderstorms likely, with a high near 80. Tonight, a chance of showers and thunderstorms, mostly cloudy, with a low around 68. As we move into Thursday, expect more showers and thunderstorms, mostly cloudy, with a high near 81. Currently, it's 72 and raining lightly. I'm Bill Banks. For your local forecast 24/7, visit WKVI.com.
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0: Rose and I moved the ball a little bit, had that early drive that was nice, and moved a little bit that later. Just overall as an offense, we're looking to be more consistent.
1: The Colts head to Kansas City for a primetime showdown with the Chiefs on Sunday. College football games this weekend. Number 3

0: from last weekend at Ross Fade.
1: I think that you look at the team on where we are, the motivation is there, the opportunities that await us and are upcoming, how exciting that is for our team on how good we can get and then get back into the arena of play.
0: They

0: beaten by the San Francisco Giants 10-3. 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
1: Fox News, I'm CJ Papa. Charlie Kirk's family files legal papers saying they're planning to take Utah Valley University officials to court.
2: The Kirk family now going after Utah Valley University and those who said they would keep Charlie Kirk safe during his Turning Point USA event. And it alleges school officials and campus police dropped the ball even after being tipped off that people could get onto the roof of the Sorenson Center, which overlooks this quad area.
1: Kirk was killed last September. Fox's Claudia Callen, the school says it's aware of the notice of claim. President Trump travels to North Carolina this evening. He's dumping for Republican Senate candidate Michael Whatley. He's running against Democrat and former Governor Roy Cooper. Incumbent Democratic Senator Chris Coons wins his primary in Delaware. He's looking for a third term in November. 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
7: Not as many this year than last year. You're listening to Network Indiana. I'm Jake McDaniel. Indy Metro Police reports a decrease in non-fatal shootings in Indianapolis so far this year, and Jarrett Lewis has the numbers.
8: In 2026, IMPD says there have been around 214 people shot and wounded in the city. That's 131 fewer victims compared to the same time in 2025, a 38% decline year to year.
9: Think about it, a few years ago when people were shooting people, a lot of times those suspects, those offenders, were still on the street. Well, today they're not.
8: IMPD Deputy Chief Kendall Adams told Fox 59 that with there being less violence, detectives have more time to solve cases involving repeat offenders.
7: Fort Wayne City Council approved over $340,000 in funding to go to new traffic detection cameras. The City Council rejected a Flock contract over surveillance concerns.
10: This information is only being used to efficiently run our traffic signals. This information is not being disseminated to anybody other than the people in traffic operations and traffic engineering.
7: Fort Wayne traffic engineer Philip Labrash tells Wayne TV the MyoVision camera also detects cars and approaching intersections. Police arrested a Fountain County man for human trafficking. Customers at Mexican restaurants complained that employees harassed them. As police looked into this, Jose Lopez admitted to knowing about sexual misconduct and sexual battery involving employees. You've seen In God We Trust on money, but people spoke with the council in Muncie this week, weighing in on a proposal to put those words on fire trucks and police cars. Muncie Mayor Dan Ridenour says,
11: "Yes, I am in favor of this. Absolutely."
7: Muncie City Council member Sarah Golian says the idea comes at a time of financial troubles the city faces, where they lost over $1.5 million this year. Council President Jeff Green wrote the ordinance, saying it would cost a couple thousand dollars, but didn't say how many vehicles would be affected. And Del Taco opens its first location in Indiana in Bedford. This is Network Indiana.
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18: Marshall County Sheriff's deputies made an arrest of two people for possession. I'm Rusty Nixon, Max 98.3 FM News. February 21st at 1:20 a.m., a Marshall County Sheriff's Deputy K-9 unit conducted a traffic stop of the vehicle in the area of 7th Road and King Road. Driver of the vehicle was identified as 39-year-old Kyle Lysak. The passenger was identified as 48-year-old Rachel Burdine. During the traffic stop, K-9 Diesel conducted an open-air sniff around the vehicle and alerted to the presence of narcotic odors inside. A probable cause search of the vehicle resulted in deputies locating multiple firearms, suspected fentanyl, methamphetamine, and drug paraphernalia. Lysak and Burdine were both booked into the Marshall County Jail for possession of methamphetamine, possession of cocaine or a narcotic drug with an enhancing circumstance, and possession of paraphernalia. Suspects are considered innocent until proven guilty in a court of law. Average gasoline prices in Indiana have fallen 12.6 cents a gallon in the last week, averaging $2.67 a gallon today. That's according to Gas Buddy's survey of 3,271 stations in Indiana. Prices in Indiana are 20.8 cents a gallon lower than a month ago and stand 23.3 cents a gallon lower than a year ago. National average price of diesel has increased 6.2 cents compared to a week ago and stands at $3.686 a gallon. Lowest reported prices around Marshall County, $2.64 in Argus, $2.99 in Bourbon. Bremen reporting $2.59 as the lowest price. Culver at $2.84. Plymouth at $2.49. And La Paz at $2.59. According to Gas Buddy's price reports, cheapest station in the state was priced at $2.24 a gallon yesterday, and the most expensive at $3.39 a gallon, a difference of $1.15 a gallon. National average price of gasoline has risen 1.2 cents a gallon in the last week, averaging $2.88 a gallon today. Gas Buddy is North America's trusted fuel savings platform, helping consumers fuel up for less for over 25 years at gasbuddy.com. An investigation into Indiana's rental market reveals a statewide collapse of housing safety. Jeanette Cruz has more.
19: From black mold to structural decay, thousands of Hoosiers are reporting third world conditions in properties that were marketed as safe, modern homes. But the crisis isn't just in the walls, it's in the books. With $30 million missing from the Indianapolis Housing Agency and out-of-state landlords facing major lawsuits for neglect, the scale of this failure is reaching a breaking point. If you're living in these conditions, officials say a paper trail is your best defense. Don't stay silent. 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
20: 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This morning, showers and thunderstorms likely, with a high near 80. Tonight, a chance of showers and thunderstorms, mostly cloudy, with a low around 68. As we move into Thursday, expect more showers and thunderstorms, mostly cloudy, with a high near 81. Currently, it's 72 and raining lightly. I'm Bill Banks. For your local forecast 24/7, visit WKVI.com.
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14: This is a Bloomberg Money Minute. Stocks signal modest gains at the open as traders await a slew of macro data. Mortgage rates last week climbed to the highest level in more than a year, marking the latest setback for an already sluggish housing market. The contract rate on a 30-year mortgage rose 12 basis points to 6.97% in the week ending September 11th. That is the highest since May 2025. And today, the Federal Reserve is expected to raise interest rates for the first time since 2023 in an effort to tamp down inflation. U.S. retail sales rose in August by more than expected in a broad advance that highlights resilient consumer spending. The value of retail purchases increased 1.2% after a revised 0.5% decline in July. 12 of 13 retail categories in the report posted increases, including gas stations and online retailers. Back-to-school shopping likely supported outlays at general merchandise stores, as well as spending on clothing, sporting goods, and electronics. Stock futures are up. Matt Piper, Bloomberg Radio.
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18: Turning to funeral arrangements, Owen E. Rao, 93, passed away on Friday, January 9th, 2026, at St. Joe Regional Medical Center in Plymouth. Born in North Liberty on April 22nd of 1932, Owen was the son of Harry and Irma Cole Rao. Graduating from Bremen High School, he honorably served in the United States Navy during the Korean War. Visitation will be held on Saturday, September 19th from 11 a.m. to 1 p.m. at Johnson Danielson Funeral Home, 1100 North Michigan Street in Plymouth. A celebration of life will immediately follow at 1 p.m. Owen will be laid to rest at Fair Cemetery. Condolences can be left for the family at www.johnson-danielson.com. Chris R. Pinkerton, 65, passed away on Friday, September 11th at Center for Hospice, Rackland House. Chris was born July 10th of 1961 in Muncie to Larry and Beth Pinkerton. He attended Plymouth High School, graduated with the class of 1979. Per wishes of the family, private services will be held. Memorial contributions may be given to the Cancer Association of Marshall County, P.O. Box 895, Plymouth, Indiana. Johnson Danielson Funeral Home has been entrusted with the arrangements. Condolences can be left for the family at www.johnson-danielson.com. Mark L. Whitaker, 64, passed away on Friday, September 11th, at his home. Mark was born on December 30th of 1961 in Ohio to Don and Lillian Harper Whitaker. He attended Plymouth High School, graduating with the class of 1981. Shortly after, Mark answered the call to serve his country, serving in the United States Army as a mechanic from 1981 to 1985. Burial will take place at New Oak Hill Cemetery in Plymouth, with military honors at a later date. Johnson Danielson Funeral Home has been entrusted with the arrangements. Condolences can be left for the family at www.johnson-danielson.com.
1: 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This morning, showers and thunderstorms likely, with a high near 80. Tonight, a chance of showers and thunderstorms, mostly cloudy, with a low around 68. As we move into Thursday, expect more showers and thunderstorms, mostly cloudy, with a high near 81. Currently, it's 72 and raining lightly. I'm Bill Banks. 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
18: Once again, Giant FM Sports is your home for football. 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Thursday night, it starts on Max 98.3 as we have Thursday Night Lights. We'll head around the county. We'll talk to all the area coaches about their upcoming games on Friday. It's kind of a scouting report. Then Friday, it's a triple header game of the week. It starts... 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On WKVI, Mitch Columbi, John Glenn, and Knox. That one once again. Now, this is Central Time. 6:30 per pregame, 7 for a kickoff at Glenn and Knox on WKVI. And on Max 98.3, join me and Joe McKee as we will be at Culver. And they take on North Judson. Austin Faust, head coach at Culver, knows exactly what he's looking at. Judson's offense is scary, but the defense just as scary.
3: you know, Coach Danny McGowan is DC over there, and we got to know him well over here. 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
4: Yeah.
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18: 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It is Culver versus North Judson. WTCA Plymouth versus Goshen. Tune that one in at 6:30, 7 o'clock kickoff. And on WKBI, part three of our triple header, it's John Glenn and Knox. That one at 6:30 Central, 7 o'clock for the kickoff with Mitch Columbia. I'm Rusty Nexon, Giant FM Sports.
5: ABC News, I'm Sherry Preston. The Federal Reserve is expected to raise interest rates this afternoon by a quarter point. If it happens, it would be the first rate hike since 2023 and comes amid stubborn inflation, especially for fuel. Here's ABC Chief Business Correspondent Rebecca Jarvis.
6: You don't have to be here on Wall Street to feel the impact of these rising prices. Americans this morning are paying a national average of $4.36 for a gallon of gasoline. Diesel prices are at record highs. It is the Fed's job to help keep inflation in check, which is why today's decision on interest rates is pivotal.
5: Sticker shock as well for those who heat their homes with oil. The family of Charlie Kirk has filed an intent to sue Utah Valley University, where the conservative activist was shot and killed. They allege the university knew of the danger and ignored it. The NTSB on the scene of yesterday's deadly TV news chopper crash in Los Angeles. This is ABC News. Two oil tankers bound for the U.S. were recently hit by cyber attacks, prompting U.S. officials to take the rare step of sending teams to sea to examine the enormous ships. ABC's Pierre Thomas has more.
7: A joint Coast Guard FBI statement says that currently there are no reports of operational disruptions, vessel instability, physical danger to the crews, or environmental impacts. But these attacks raise the specter of a dangerous new front in cyber warfare, given the size of these huge ships and their potential to do damage. And these revelations will likely add more stress to an already stressed global energy market.
5: Several performers, including his entire traveling band, have dropped out of Ed Sheeran's world tour after rapper Macklemore was let go following pro-Palestinian comments he made earlier this month. Patriots owner Robert Kraft led the charge by banning Macklemore from Gillette Stadium, saying that Macklemore has a history of anti-Semitic comments. Sheeran says it was a promoter's decision to drop him, not his. Sherry Preston, ABC News.
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10: Not as many this year than last year. You're listening to Network Indiana. I'm Jake McDaniel. Indy Metro Police reports a decrease in non-fatal shootings in Indianapolis so far this year, and Jarrett Lewis has the numbers.
11: In 2026, IMPD says there have been around 214 people shot and wounded in the city. That's 131 fewer victims compared to the same time in 2025, a 38% decline year to year.
12: Think about it, a few years ago when people were shooting people, a lot of times those suspects, those offenders, were still on the street. Well, today they're not.
11: IMPD Deputy Chief Kendall Adams told Fox 59 that with there being less violence, detectives have more time to solve cases involving repeat offenders.
10: Fort Wayne City Council approved over $340,000 in funding to go to new traffic detection cameras. The City Council rejected a Flock contract over surveillance concerns.
13: This information is only being used to efficiently run our traffic signals. This information is not being disseminated to anybody other than the people in traffic operations. Operations and Traffic Engineering.
10: Fort Wayne Traffic Engineer Philip LaBrash tells Wayne TV the MyoVision camera also detects cars in approaching intersections. Police arrested a Fountain County man for human trafficking. Customers at Mexican restaurants complained that employees harassed them. As police looked into this, Jose Lopez admitted to knowing about sexual misconduct and sexual battery involving employees. You've seen In God We Trust on money, but people spoke with the council in Muncie this week, weighing in on a proposal to put those words on fire trucks and police cars. Muncie Mayor Dan Ridenour says,
4: yes, I am in favor of this. Absolutely.
10: Muncie City Council member Sarah Golian says the idea comes at a time of financial troubles the city faces, where they lost over $1.5 million this year. Council President Jeff Green wrote the ordinance, saying it would cost a couple thousand dollars, but didn't say how many vehicles would be affected. And Del Taco opens its first location in Indiana in Bedford. This is Network Indiana.
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1: 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This morning, showers and thunderstorms likely, with a high near 80. Tonight, a chance of showers and thunderstorms, mostly cloudy, with a low around 68. As we move into Thursday, expect more showers and thunderstorms, mostly cloudy, with a high near 81. Currently, it's 72 and raining lightly. I'm Bill Banks. 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
20: This is a Bloomberg Money Minute. Stocks signal modest gains at the open as traders await a slew of macro data. Mortgage rates last week climbed to the highest level in more than a year, marking the latest setback for an already sluggish housing market. The contract rate on a 30-year mortgage rose 12 basis points to 6.97% in the week ending September 11th. That is the highest since May 2025. And today, the Federal Reserve is expected to raise interest rates for the first time since 2023 in an effort to tamp down inflation. U.S. retail sales rose in August by more than expected in a broad advance that highlights resilient consumer spending. The value of retail purchases increased 1.2% after a revised 0.5% decline in July. 12 of 13 retail categories in the report posted increases, including gas stations and online retailers. Back-to-school shopping likely supported outlays at general merchandise stores, as well as spending on clothing, sporting goods, and electronics. Stock futures are up. Matt Piper, Bloomberg Radio.
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2: Turning now to funeral arrangements. 95-year-old Catherine Joanne Schultz of Madarieville passed away August 29th. Cremation will take place at Frayne Crematory in Winnemac. Memorial contributions may be made to Camelot Care Center. Arrangements have been entrusted to Frayne Mortuary in Madarieville for 95-year-old Catherine Joanne Schultz of Madarieville. 80-year-old Robert D. Kawaguchi of Knox passed away September 8th. Friends will be received from 4 to 8 p.m. Central Time Thursday, September 17th at the Brayman & Son Memorial Chapel in Knox, with services to be held at the chapel at 5 p.m. Contributions may be made to the donor's choice in memory of 80-year-old Robert D. Kawaguchi of Knox. 75-year-old David W. Dare Sr. of Knox passed away September 12th. Friends will be received from 11 a.m. until the time of the 2 p.m. service on Friday, September 18th at the Calvary Baptist Church. Brayman & Son Memorial Chapel of Knox is in charge of arrangements for 75-year-old David W. Dare Sr. of Knox. You can find complete obituary information online at WKVI.com.
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4: From the Tri-County Weather Center, I'm Bill Banks on All News 1520 WKVI. 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This morning, showers and thunderstorms likely, with a high near 80. Tonight, a chance of showers and thunderstorms, mostly cloudy, with a low around 68. As we move into Thursday, expect more showers and thunderstorms, mostly cloudy, with a high near 81. Currently, it's 72 and raining lightly. I'm Bill Banks. For your local forecast 24/7, visit WKVI.com.
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7: The West Central Varsity Girls and Boys Cross Country teams competed at the Wildcat Classic at Indiana Wesleyan University this past Saturday. West Central's Ryan Richardson was an individual medal winner in 35th. The Hoosier North Athletic Conference Girls Golf Tournament was this past weekend. North Miami came in first with a 412. North Judson Sam Pierre in second with a 423. Triton in third with a 436. Winnemac in fourth with a 466. Oregon Davis and Culver were in 7th and 8th, respectively. North Judson's Millie Bocamp came in 3rd overall with a score of 100. Winnemac's Sophia Schell came in 7th overall with a 105. The Culver Cavaliers volleyball team was in action versus several schools this past weekend. They fell to Triton 0-2 sets, Bremen 0-2 sets, and John Glenn 0-2 sets, but beat Caston 2-0. As that's your sports check, I'm Mitch Columbia. 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
8: AP News. Good morning, I'm Ed Donahue. A new AP North Center poll shows about half of Americans are extremely or very concerned about the environmental impact of artificial intelligence. About 6 in 10 Americans want to limit the number of new data centers that can be built. After President Trump said no guardrails are needed for AI, Massachusetts Democrat Lori Trahan wants the House to address the issue.
9: And if this administration is serious about leading the world on AI, it would work with Congress to set the rules of the road for this technology. Just as we have with the most dangerous technologies throughout

0: history, nuclear weapons, chemical and biological weapons, aviation safety, just to name a few.
1: Meta CEO Mark Zuckerberg says it's up to each AI company to ensure its technology is safe. For a third time, the House voted to end the war in Iran, approving a war powers resolution that would halt President Trump's ability to continue military action without approval from Congress. A helicopter used by NBC and Telemundo crashed in Los Angeles while covering the collision of an SUV and a city bus.
2: KNBC-TV reports two people in the helicopter died. The Los Angeles City Fire Department says at least one person on the ground was killed. Two people died in the SUV-city bus collision. Battalion Chief Rico Gross says the helicopter burst into flames and dozens of firefighters responded.
3: To mitigate the incident and to gather control. We will now be turning it over to the NTSB for their continued investigation.
2: The helicopter crashed in the neighborhood of Chatsworth in the San Fernando Valley. The National Transportation Safety Board is investigating. I'm Mike Hempen.
1: The government says there was a bigger than expected rise in retail sales last month after a dip in July. Muslim nations are condemning an attempted drone attack on Mecca, as Saudi Arabia says Islam's holiest city is a red line. This is AP News. A researcher in California found a well-preserved mastodon tooth in a San Francisco Bay Area creek.
4: It was just sitting there in the middle of the creek.
5: Bridget Lynch was working on a habitat restoration project to protect the threatened California red-legged frog when she spotted something.
4: Sticking up out of the water, really obvious.
5: It didn't look like the rocks she'd been studying.
4: Is it some type of, like, it almost looked like a clam you would dig out of the beach, but like a bunch of them put together?
5: Lynch did a reverse Google image search.
4: And very immediately it popped up with, this is a Pacific mastodon molar fossil.
5: The elephant-like Pacific mastodon roamed North America until about 10 or 12,000 years ago. The tooth is about 9 inches long.
6: Oh, wow, that is heavy.
5: It's been donated to Stanford University for study.
6: Strong animal.
5: I'm Ben Thomas.
1: I'm Ed Donahue, AP News.
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11: This is Kurt Lancaster from the Texas Farm Bureau Radio Network. Hoosier Ag Today's founder, Gary Troyt, was recently honored with a Farm Broadcaster of the Year Award from our National Association of Farm Broadcasting. A big Texas hats off to you, Gary. 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Congratulations, Gary, on a job well done.
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15: ABC News, I'm Sherry Preston. We're all still shopping, even as prices go up. The Commerce Department says retail sales last month were up 1.2%, nearly twice what was expected. ABC's Jim Ryan with more.
16: Retail food and service sales last month approached $774 billion, a 1.2% surge from the month before, and eclipsing economists' expectations. The number rose 6% between August of 2025 and last month. The Federal Reserve is likely to consider the numbers as it decides whether to raise interest rates as a way to cool inflation.
15: The Fed is expected to raise rates for the first time in 3 years when it wraps up its two-day September meeting this afternoon. The investigation's underway into what caused the deadly helicopter crash in Los Angeles last night. A news chopper went down, killing the reporter and pilot on board, as well as a person on the ground. The family of Charlie Kirk has filed a notice that it intends to sue Utah Valley University, where the conservative activist was shot and killed last year. This is ABC News. Doctors in St. Louis are announcing a successful surgery to separate two little girls from Ethiopia born joined at the head. Here's ABC's Rena Roy.
17: It took doctors at Cardinal Glennon Children's Hospital more than 24 hours to separate two-year-old sisters Hiyab and Wahubto earlier this year. Now describing the complex procedures, doctors say they put virtual reality tools to work as well using 3D printing. One of the girls has already had a cranial plate attached to her head, so she doesn't need a helmet anymore. The other will have the same surgery soon. Twins born joined at the head are rare, just one out of every 2.5 million live births, and there have only ever been around 60 successful separations. Rena Roy, ABC News.
15: John F. Kennedy's niece Maria Shriver calling President Trump small-minded and narcissistic for insisting that his name be put on the Kennedy Center, even after a federal judge said no. The Kennedy Center board, picked by Trump, closed the facility for renovations. This is ABC News.
18: Man, I love this place. I've been surfing here since I was a kid. Now, seeing my grandson out on the water, it means everything to me. Watching him and taking in the blue waves, the sea breeze, the blurry horizon?
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5: On the run, in custody, and now what? You're listening to Network Indiana. I'm Jake McDaniel. A man from Maryland is due in court after crashing into Fall Creek over the weekend. State police say a Lexus Pinto drove off from them and drove the wrong way near downtown Indy. Troopers found a stolen Toyota in Fall Creek after they say Pinto crashed into the water. Police and firefighters pulled a 14-year-old girl from New Jersey from the water. They say she's not expected to survive, and an investigator say Pinto had been on the run since January. Indianapolis Colts wide receiver Keenan Allen faces two misdemeanor charges. IMPD saw him in a parking zone where you can't park back in August. The officer said Allen couldn't speak very well, and he smelled alcohol on him. Allen's hearing was set for today, but it was canceled. A new report shows a jump in Indiana hospital price transparency compliance, but patient advocates
0: Warn clear pricing is still hard to find. Johnette Cruz explains.
3: According to patientrightsadvocate.org, 70% of Indiana hospitals now meet federal rules, up just from 11% in late of 2024. The shift follows federal warnings sent to more than 500 non-compliant hospitals nationwide. However, advocates say technical loopholes leave patients in the dark.
22: We have 70% compliance. Only 17% of those compliant hospitals are posting actual usable dollars and cents pricing that a consumer like you or I could understand.
3: That's Ilaria Wheeler from patientrightsadvocate.org. She warns that this makes direct cost comparisons nearly impossible for patients. Johnette Cruz, Network Indiana.
0: Notre Dame and South Bend-based Manufacturing Technology, Inc. are getting over $4 million in federal funding to develop a way to weld railroad tracks. The project will test a process for welded rail, and then researchers at Notre Dame will test the technology, and that could make repairing the rails more efficient. And if you need to drive up to the gas pump, AAA says the average gas price is now $3.75 across Indiana. And you're listening to Network Indiana.
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23: I miss him a lot, but I know he's in heaven, and I know he's making an impact there as well.
25: 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This morning, showers and thunderstorms likely, with a high near 80. Tonight, a chance of showers and thunderstorms, mostly cloudy, with a low around 68. As we move into Thursday, expect more showers and thunderstorms, mostly cloudy, with a high near 81. Currently, it's 72 and raining lightly. I'm Bill Banks. 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
29: This is a Bloomberg Money Minute. Ozempic maker Novo Nordisk is now working with Anthropic, the maker of the Claude chatbot, to speed up drug development using artificial intelligence. This as Novo tries to recapture the lead in the weight loss drug race, which it lost to Eli Lilly and its Zepbound medication. Meantime, Apple, using its in-house computer chips to develop an enterprise server, and has been in discussions with NVIDIA about using its networking equipment to build it. The information reports the plan would be to sell the servers to AI developers, other tech companies, and even governments. Apple shares a little bit higher this hour. Elsewhere on Wall Street, stocks are mixed but mostly higher ahead of the Federal Reserve's 2 p.m. Wall Street time decision on interest rates, widely believed to be a modest rate hike, the first in 3 years, to drive inflation a little lower. Right now, the Dow is flat, the NASDAQ up 0.75%, the S&P 1/3% higher, and oil is lower, down to about $102 a barrel. Tom Busby, Bloomberg Radio.
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10: The Japanese people don't have grills on their back porch or their patio because they don't have a back porch and a patio.
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11: Turning now to funeral arrangements. 95-year-old Catherine Joanne Schultz of Madarieville passed away August 29th. Cremation will take place at Frank Crematory in Winnemac. Memorial contributions may be made to Camelot Care Center. Arrangements have been entrusted to Frank Mortuary in Madarieville for 95-year-old Catherine Joanne Schultz of Madarieville. 80-year-old Robert D. Kawaguchi of Knox passed away September 8th. Friends will be received from 4 to 8 p.m. Central Time Thursday, September 17th at the Brayman & Son Memorial Chapel in Knox, with services to be held at the chapel at 5 p.m. Contributions may be made to the donor's choice in memory of 80-year-old Robert D. Kawaguchi of Knox. 75-year-old David W. Dare Sr. of Knox passed away September 12th. Friends will be received from 11 a.m. until the time of the 2 p.m. service on Friday, September 18th at the Calvary Baptist Church. Brayman & Son Memorial Chapel of Knox is in charge of arrangements for 75-year-old David W. Dare Sr. of Knox. You can find complete obituary information online at WKVI.com.
25: 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This morning, showers and thunderstorms likely, with a high near 80. Tonight, a chance of showers and thunderstorms, mostly cloudy, with a low around 68.
6: As we move into Thursday, expect more showers and thunderstorms, mostly cloudy, with a high near 81. Currently, it's 72 and raining lightly. I'm Bill Banks. For your local forecast 24/7, visit WKVI.com.
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0: some good things in there. He moved the ball a little bit, had that early drive that was nice, and they drove with that later. Just overall as an offense, we're looking to be more consistent.
1: The Colts head to Kansas City for a primetime showdown with the Chiefs on Sunday. College football games this weekend. Number 3 Notre Dame is at home.

0: last weekend at Ross State.
1: I think that you look at the team on where we are, the motivation is there, the opportunities that await us and are upcoming, how exciting that is for our team on how good we can get, and then get back into the arena of play.
0: They open Big Ten play against UCLA on Saturday. Kickoff at

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1: Fox News, I'm CJ Papa. The war in Iran widening.
2: One of the country's largest proxies, the Houthis in Yemen, are ramping up their attacks on Yemeni government forces and neighboring Saudi Arabia. The Saudis intercepted a Houthi drone overnight near the holy city of Mecca as these attacks expand in range. The escalation is linked to the situation with Iran, and the Houthis are receiving direct orders and support from the regime in Tehran.
1: Fox's Trey Yinks in Tel Aviv. Diesel sets a new record, $6.31 a gallon, that from AAA.
3: President Trump does not want the Americans paying any more than necessary for energy prices, but the world cannot live with a nuclear-armed Iran, and diesel prices, gasoline prices, all of them will be coming back down.
1: Energy Secretary Chris Wright earlier in America's newsroom. Federal Reserve expected to raise the interest rate today, the announcement at 2 p.m. Eastern. 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
6: On the run, in custody, and now what? You're listening to Network Indiana. I'm Jake McDaniel. A man from Maryland is due in court after crashing into Fall Creek over the weekend. State police say Alexis Pinto drove off from them and drove the wrong way near downtown Indy. Troopers found a stolen Toyota in Fall Creek after they say Pinto crashed into the water. Police and firefighters pulled a 14-year-old girl from New Jersey from the water. They say she's not expected to survive, and an investigator say Pinto had been on the run since January. Indianapolis Colts wide receiver Keenan Allen faces two misdemeanor charges. IMPD saw him in a parking zone where you can't park back in August. The officer said Allen couldn't speak very well, and he smelled alcohol on him. Allen's hearing was set for today, but it was canceled. A new report shows a jump in Indiana hospital price transparency compliance, but patient advocates warn clear pricing is still hard to find. Johnette Cruz explains.
7: According to patientrightsadvocate.org, 70% of Indiana hospitals now meet federal rules, up just from 11% in late of 2024. The shift follows federal warnings sent to more than 500 non-compliant hospitals nationwide. However, advocates say technical loopholes leave patients in the dark.
8: We have 70% compliance. Only 17% of those compliant hospitals are posting actual usable dollars and cents pricing that a consumer like you or I could understand.
7: That's Ilaria Wheeler from patientrightsadvocate.org. She warns that this makes direct cost comparisons nearly impossible for patients. Johnette Cruz, Network Indiana.
6: Notre Dame and South Bend-based Manufacturing Technology, Inc. are getting over $4 million in federal funding to develop a way to weld railroad tracks. The project will test a process for welded rail, and then researchers at Notre Dame will test the technology, and that could make repairing the rails more efficient. And if you need to drive up to the gas pump, AAA says the average gas price is now $3.75 across Indiana. And you're listening to Network Indiana.
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9: I miss him a lot.
11: but I know he's in heaven, and I know he's making an impact there as well.
12: Marshall County Sheriff's deputies made an arrest of two people for possession. I'm Rusty Nixon, Max 98.3 FM News. February 21st at 1:20 a.m., Marshall County Sheriff's Deputy K-9 Unit conducted a traffic stop of the vehicle in the area of 7th Road and King Road. Driver of the vehicle was identified as 39-year-old Kyle Lysak. The passenger was identified as 48-year-old Rachel Burdine. During the traffic stop, K-9 Diesel conducted an open-air sniff around the vehicle and alerted to the presence of narcotic odors inside. A probable cause search of the vehicle resulted in deputies locating multiple firearms, suspected fentanyl, methamphetamine, and drug paraphernalia. Lysak and Burdine were both booked into the Marshall County Jail for possession of methamphetamine, possession of cocaine or a narcotic drug with an enhancing circumstance, and possession of paraphernalia. Suspects are considered innocent until proven guilty in a court of law. Average gasoline prices in Indiana have fallen 12.6 cents a gallon in the last week, averaging $2.67 a gallon today. That's according to Gas Buddy's survey of 3,271 stations in Indiana. Prices in Indiana are 20.8 cents a gallon lower than a month ago and stand 23.3 cents a gallon lower than a year ago. National average price of diesel has increased 6.2 cents compared to a week ago and stands at $3.686 a gallon. Lowest reported prices around Marshall County, $2.64 in Argus, $2.99 in Bourbon. Bremen reporting $2.59 as the lowest price. Culver at $2.84. Plymouth at $2.49. And La Paz at $2.59. According to Gas Buddy's price reports, cheapest station in the state was priced at $2.24 a gallon yesterday, and the most expensive at $3.39 a gallon, a difference of $1.15 a gallon. National average price of gasoline has risen 1.2 cents a gallon in the last week, averaging $2.88 a gallon today. Gas Buddy is North America's trusted fuel savings platform, helping consumers fuel up for less for over 25 years at gasbuddy.com. An investigation into Indiana's rental market reveals a statewide collapse of housing safety. Jeanette Cruz has more.
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13: 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This morning, showers and thunderstorms likely, with a high near 80. Tonight, a chance of showers and thunderstorms, mostly cloudy, with a low around 68. As we move into Thursday, expect more showers and thunderstorms, mostly cloudy, with a high near 81. Currently, it's 72 and raining lightly. I'm Bill Banks. 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
17: This is a Bloomberg Money Minute. Ozempic maker Novo Nordisk is now working with Anthropic, the maker of the Claude chatbot, to speed up drug development using artificial intelligence. This as Novo tries to recapture the lead in the weight loss drug race, which it lost to Eli Lilly and its Zepbound medication. Meantime, Apple, using its in-house computer chips to develop an enterprise server, and has been in discussions with NVIDIA about using its networking equipment to build it. The information reports the plan would be to sell the servers to AI developers, other tech companies, and even governments. Apple shares a little bit higher this hour. Elsewhere on Wall Street, stocks are mixed but mostly higher ahead of the Federal Reserve's 2 p.m. Wall Street time decision on interest rates, widely believed to be a modest rate hike, the first in 3 years, to drive inflation a little lower. Right now, the Dow is flat, the NASDAQ up 0.75%, the S&P 0.33% higher, and oil is lower, down to about $102 a barrel. Tom Busby, Bloomberg Radio.
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12: Turning to funeral arrangements, Owen E. Rao, 93, passed away on Friday, January 9th, 2026, at St. Joe Regional Medical Center in Plymouth. Born in North Liberty on April 22nd of 1932, Owen was the son of Harry and Irma Cole Rao, graduating from Bremen High School. He honorably served in the United States Navy during the Korean War. Visitation will be held on Saturday, September 19th from 11 a.m. to 1 p.m. at Johnson Danielson Funeral Home, 1100 North Michigan Street in Plymouth. A celebration of life will immediately follow at 1 p.m. Owen will be laid to rest at Fair Cemetery. Condolences can be left for the family at www.johnson-danielson.com. Chris R. Pinkerton, 65, passed away on Friday, September 11th at Center for Hospice, Racklin House. Chris was born July 10th of 1961 in Muncie to Larry and Beth Pinkerton. He attended Plymouth High School, graduated with the class of 1979. Per wishes of the family, private services will be held. Memorial contributions may be given to the Cancer Association of Marshall County, P.O. Box 895, Plymouth, Indiana. Johnson Danielson Funeral Home has been entrusted with the arrangements. Condolences can be left for the family at www.johnson-danielson.com. Mark L. Whitaker, 64, passed away on Friday, September 11th, at his home. Mark was born on December 30th of 1961 in Ohio to Don and Lillian Harper Whitaker. He attended Plymouth High School, graduating with the class of 1981. Shortly after, Mark answered the call to serve his country, serving in the United States Army as a mechanic from 1981 to 1985. Burial will take place at New Oak Hill Cemetery in Plymouth, with military honors at a later date. Johnson Danielson Funeral Home has been entrusted with the arrangements. Condolences can be left for the family at www.johnson-danielson.com.
13: 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This morning, showers and thunderstorms likely, with a high near 80. Tonight, a chance of showers and thunderstorms, mostly cloudy, with a low around 68. As we move into Thursday, expect more showers and thunderstorms, mostly cloudy, with a high near 81. Currently, it's 72 and raining lightly. I'm Bill Banks. 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
12: 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We'll head around the county. We'll talk to all the area coaches about their upcoming games on Friday. It's kind of a scouting report. Then Friday, it's a triple header game of the week. It starts... 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On WKVI, Mitch Columbi, John Glenn, and Knox. That one once again. Now, this is Central Time. 6:30 for pregame, 7 for a kickoff at Glenn and Knox on WKVI. And on Max 98.3, join me and Joe McKee as we will be at Culver. And they take on North Judson. Austin Faust, head coach at Culver, knows exactly what he's looking at. Judson's offense is scary, but the defense just as scary.
0: You know, Coach Danny McGowan is DC over there, and we got to know him well over here. And you know, they are the best compliment I think you can ever give a defense is they're where they're supposed to be.
1: Yeah.
0: And that's where they are.
12: 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It is Culver versus North Judson. WTCA Plymouth versus Goshen. Tune that one in at 6:30, 7 o'clock kickoff. And on WKBI, part three of our triple header, it's John Glenn and Knox. That one at 6:30 Central, 7 o'clock for the kickoff with Mitch Columbi. I'm Rusty Nexon, Giant FM Sports.
2: ABC News, I'm Sherry Preston. We're all still shopping, even as prices go up. The Commerce Department says retail sales last month were up 1.2%, nearly twice what was expected. ABC's Jim Ryan with more.
3: Retail food and service sales last month approached $774 billion, a 1.2% surge from the month before, and eclipsing economists' expectations. The number rose 6% between August of 2025 and last month. The Federal Reserve is likely to consider the numbers as it decides whether to raise interest rates as a way to cool inflation.
2: The Fed is expected to raise rates for the first time in 3 years when it wraps up its two-day September meeting this afternoon. The investigation's underway into what caused the deadly helicopter crash in Los Angeles last night. A news chopper went down, killing the reporter and pilot on board, as well as a person on the ground. The family of Charlie Kirk has filed a notice that it intends to sue Utah Valley University, where the conservative activist was shot and killed last year. This is ABC News. Doctors in St. Louis are announcing a successful surgery to separate two little girls from Ethiopia born joined at the head. Here's ABC's Rena Roy.
4: It took doctors at Cardinal Glennon Children's Hospital more than 24 hours to separate two-year-old sisters Hiyab and Wahubto earlier this year. Now describing the complex procedures, doctors say they put virtual reality tools to work as well using 3D printing. One of the girls has already had a cranial plate attached to her head, so she doesn't need a helmet anymore. The other will have the same surgery soon. Twins born joined at the head are rare, just one out of every 2.5 million live births, and there have only ever been around 60 successful separations. Rena Roy, ABC News.
2: John F. Kennedy's niece Maria Shriver calling President Trump small-minded and narcissistic for insisting that his name be put on the Kennedy Center, even after a federal judge said no. The Kennedy Center board, picked by Trump, closed the facility for renovations. This is ABC News.
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6: On the run, in custody, and now what? You're listening to Network Indiana. I'm Jake McDaniel. A man from Maryland is due in court after crashing into Fall Creek over the weekend. State police say a Lexus Pinto drove off from them and drove the wrong way near downtown Indy. Troopers found a stolen Toyota in Fall Creek after they say Pinto crashed into the water. Police and firefighters pulled a 14-year-old girl from New Jersey from the water. They say she's not expected to survive, and an investigator say Pinto had been on the run since January. Indianapolis Colts wide receiver Keenan Allen faces two misdemeanor charges. IMPD saw him in a parking zone where you can't park back in August. The officer said Allen couldn't speak very well, and he smelled alcohol on him. Allen's hearing was set for today, but it was canceled. A new report shows a jump in Indiana hospital price transparency compliance, but patient advocates warn clear pricing is still hard to find. Johnette Cruz explains.
7: According to patientrightsadvocate.org, 70% of Indiana hospitals now meet federal rules, up just from 11% in late of 2024. The shift follows federal warnings sent to more than 500 non-compliant hospitals nationwide. However, advocates say technical loopholes leave patients in the dark.
1: We have 70% compliance. Only 17% of those compliant hospitals are posting actual usable dollars and cents pricing that a consumer like you or I could understand.
7: That's Ilaria Wheeler from patientrightsadvocate.org. She warns that this makes direct cost comparisons nearly impossible for patients. Jeanette Cruz, Network Indiana.
6: Notre Dame and South Bend-based Manufacturing Technology, Inc. are getting over $4 million in federal funding to develop a way to weld railroad tracks. The project will test a process for welded rail, and then researchers at Notre Dame will test the technology, and that could make repairing the rails more efficient. And if you need to drive up to the gas pump, AAA says the average gas price is now $3.75 across Indiana. And you're listening to Network Indiana.
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9: I miss him a lot, but I know he's in heaven, and I know he's making an impact there as well.
15: 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This morning, showers and thunderstorms likely, with a high near 80. Tonight, a chance of showers and thunderstorms, mostly cloudy, with a low around 68. As we move into Thursday, expect more showers and thunderstorms, mostly cloudy, with a high near 81. Currently, it's 72 and raining lightly. I'm Bill Banks. 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
11: This is a Bloomberg Money Minute. Ozempic maker Novo Nordisk is now working with Anthropic, the maker of the Claude chatbot, to speed up drug development using artificial intelligence. This as Novo tries to recapture the lead in the weight loss drug race, which it lost to Eli Lilly and its Zepbound medication. Meantime, Apple, using its in-house computer chips to develop an enterprise server, and has been in discussions with NVIDIA about using its networking equipment to build it. The information reports the plan would be to sell the servers to AI developers, other tech companies, and even governments. Apple shares a little bit higher this hour. Elsewhere on Wall Street, stocks are mixed but mostly higher ahead of the Federal Reserve's 2 p.m. Wall Street time decision on interest rates, widely believed to be a modest rate hike, the first in 3 years, to drive inflation a little lower. Right now, the Dow is flat, the NASDAQ up 0.75%, the S&P 0.33% higher, and oil is lower, down to about $102 a barrel. Tom Busby, Bloomberg Radio.
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23: Turning now to funeral arrangements. 95-year-old Catherine Joanne Schultz of Madarieville passed away August 29th. Cremation will take place at Frank Crematory in Winnemac. Memorial contributions may be made to Camelot Care Center. Arrangements have been entrusted to Frank Mortuary in Madarieville for 95-year-old Catherine Joanne Schultz of Madarieville. 80-year-old Robert D. Kawaguchi of Knox passed away September 8th. Friends will be received from 4 to 8 p.m. Central Time Thursday, September 17th at the Brayman & Son Memorial Chapel in Knox, with services to be held at the chapel at 5 p.m. Contributions may be made to the donor's choice in memory of 80-year-old Robert D. Kawaguchi of Knox. 75-year-old David W. Dare Sr. of Knox passed away September 12th. Friends will

0: 68. As we move into Thursday, expect more showers and thunderstorms, mostly cloudy, with a high near 81. Currently, it's 72 and raining lightly. I'm Bill Banks. For your local forecast 24/7, visit WKVI.com.
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3: The West Central Varsity Girls and Boys Cross Country teams competed at the Wildcat Classic at Indiana Wesleyan University this past Saturday. West Central's Ryan Richardson was an individual medal winner in 35th. The Hoosier North Athletic Conference Girls Golf Tournament was this past weekend. North Miami came in first with a 412. North Judson Sam Pierre in second with a 423. Triton in third with a 436. Winamac in fourth with a 466. Oregon Davis and Culver were in 7th and 8th, respectively. North Judson's Millie Bocamp came in 3rd overall with a score of 100. Winamac's Sophia Schell came in 7th overall with a 105. The Culver Cavaliers volleyball team was in action versus several schools this past weekend. They fell to Triton 0-2 sets, Bremen 0-2 sets, and John Glenn 0-2 sets, but beat Caston 2-0. As that's your sports check, I'm Mitch Columbi. 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
4: AP News. I'm Ed Donahue. At her Senate hearing, Surgeon General nominee Nicole Sapphire says Americans deserve health information free of politics.
5: During COVID-19, confusion, politicization, and the dismissal of reasonable questions did lasting damage to public trust in our institutions. And regardless of party, that should concern us all. If confirmed, restoring that trust would be one of my highest priorities.
4: Senate Health Committee Chair Bill Cassidy points out the current health issue.
6: CDC apparently is working on the definition of death by measles. Someone said we haven't had to work on that for decades because no one has died from measles. And now we have people dying from measles. That's going to be a terrible legacy for this administration.
4: The job of Surgeon General carries limited policy-making power. The government is reporting a spike in retail sales.
7: A better-than-expected 1.2% last month after recording a revised 0.5% dip in July. July's decline was notable because there had been few signs of fatigue among U.S. consumers. But the latest data shows many Americans continue to spend despite skyrocketing gas prices that have followed the renewed fighting in the Middle East. Still, economists worry about how these rising gas prices could impact future spending. I'm Marcela Sanchez.
4: Federal Reserve Chair Kevin Warsh is likely to side with the financial markets and not President Trump. A Fed interest rate hike is expected later today. An analysis finds the Trump administration cut or froze up to $177 billion in federal grants since the president took office for his second term. Myanmar's military-run government deported Adam Castillo, a U.S. businessman, after 3 months in jail on charges his supporters say were trumped up. A man convicted of killing 3 people is set to be executed today in Texas. Meantime, a judge has halted another execution scheduled for today in Georgia. This is AP News.
8: I'm Seth Sutel, and this is Markets in a Minute. Stocks are holding steady in the early going as Wall Street waits to hear from the Federal Reserve. The S&P 500 rose 0.2% in the first hour of trading Wednesday. The Dow fell 185 points, that's about 0.3%. The Nasdaq Composite was up 0.6%. Stocks got some help from falling oil prices and less pressure from the bond market. The price of Brent crude fell 1.5% to about $107 a barrel. The main event for markets is coming later in the day. The U.S. Central Bank is widely expected to announce its first interest rate increase in 3 years. Seth Sutel, New York.
4: The government there says the number of people 100 or older in Japan has surpassed a record 100,000 this year. Almost 30% of Japan's population is 65 or older. Japan's oldest woman is 114. The oldest man is 112. I'm Ed Donahue, AP

0: E! 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
6: On the run, in custody, and now what? You're listening to Network Indiana. I'm Jake McDaniel. A man from Maryland is due in court after crashing into Fall Creek over the weekend. State police say Alexis Pinto drove off from them and drove the wrong way near downtown Indy. Troopers found a stolen Toyota in Fall Creek after they say Pinto crashed into the water. Police and firefighters pulled a 14-year-old girl from New Jersey from the water. They say she's not expected to survive, and an investigator say Pinto had been on the run since January. Indianapolis Colts wide receiver Keenan Allen faces 2 misdemeanor charges. IMPD saw him in a parking zone where you can't park back in August. The officer said Allen couldn't speak very well, and he smelled alcohol on him. Allen's hearing was set for today, but it was canceled. A new report shows a jump in Indiana hospital price transparency compliance, but patient advocates warn clear pricing is still hard to find. Johnette Cruz explains.
7: According to patientrightsadvocate.org, 70% of Indiana hospitals now meet federal rules, up just from 11% in late of 2024. The shift follows federal warnings sent to more than 500 non-compliant hospitals nationwide. However, advocates say technical loopholes leave patients in the dark.
8: We have 70% compliance. Only 17% of those compliant hospitals are posting actual usable dollars and cents pricing that a consumer like you or I could understand.
7: That's Ilaria Wheeler from patientrightsadvocate.org. She warns that this makes direct cost comparisons nearly impossible for patients. Johnette Cruz, Network Indiana.
6: Notre Dame and South Bend-based Manufacturing Technology, Inc. are getting over $4 million in federal funding to develop a way to weld railroad tracks. The project will test a process for welded rail, and then researchers at Notre Dame will test the technology, and that could make repairing the rails more efficient. And if you need to drive up to the gas pump, AAA says the average gas price is now $3.75 across Indiana. And you're listening to Network Indiana.
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0: A boy born in Joplin, Missouri, was fascinated by anything with wheels and a motor. The odds of him going on to fascinate millions with his talent, 1 in 260,000. The odds of this born racer having 157 career top 10 finishes in NASCAR, 1 in 125 billion. The odds of him winning both the Daytona 500 and the Brickyard 400 in the same year, 1 in 195 million. The odds of a child being diagnosed with autism, 1 in 68. 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
15: ABC News, I'm Michelle Franzen. The NTSB will hold a briefing on the deadly news helicopter crash in Los Angeles last night. KNBC says two of its crew members on board were killed. A third person died on the ground. The chopper was covering a bus and SUV crash when it went down. Here's ABC's Trevor Ault.
16: Flames erupting after the aircraft crashed between two commercial buildings. Police say at least three people were killed, including a pedestrian on the ground. The chopper went down just after 7 p.m., less than a mile from where first responders were already working a deadly bus crash. An SUV had slammed into the side of a Metro bus, becoming lodged inside the vehicle.
15: Two people were killed in that bus and SUV crash. Amazon is raising its minimum wage, starting full-time for its core operations employees to $20 an hour, with an average pay of reaching nearly $24 an hour. The company launching grocery discounts and banking benefits. And the Fed expected to react to rising inflation driven by higher fuel costs pushed with the war in Iran. This is ABC News. Weeks after a mistrial was declared in the Lindsey Clancy case, Massachusetts is now taking a closer look at postpartum care.
17: Massachusetts Governor Maura Healey announcing a proposal to expand at-home visits.
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17: 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Now,
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15: More tributes are cropping up for Dolly Parton. 20 farms have carved out large corn mazes in her likeness to honor the late country music icon and philanthropist, all to raise money for her Imagination Library, which provides free books to children. I'm Michelle Franzen, ABC News.
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6: Thousands of people at the concert and what went on. 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I'm Jake McDaniel. A man spent 3 nights in jail for dropping toy soldiers with parachutes down to kids while paragliding.
23: Indiana code 82148.
2: drops anything from an aircraft in flight that creates a hazard to people or property.
4: So I'm getting arrested for a B misdemeanor.
5: Yes. Yep.
23: That's John Carnahan talking to the cops as they arrested him. He passed near Ruoff Music Center in Noblesville September 11th, where the Dan and Shay concert went on. Fox 59 says Carnahan thought he did nothing wrong by dropping those toys until he landed and sheriff's deputies approached him. He was released on Monday. Police in Niles, Michigan found two women dead inside a car submerged in the St. Joseph River. Their clothing matched the descriptions of two South Bend mothers who went missing Sunday. Vanessa Bautista and Alexa Navarro went out together Saturday night and never returned, and their families reported them missing Sunday.
24: As a mother, think about the mother, the daughter, she was a mom's, and obviously that was really bad.
23: The woman spoke to WSBT-TV in South Bend, and Niles police say they'll handle the investigation from here. Surprise medical bills keep driving Hoosiers into debt, even during routine doctor visits. Johnette Cruz has more.
7: Melissa from Wells County says she was billed over $1,300 by Lutheran Health Network for routine blood work that typically required a $35 copay. After months of dispute, the facility lowered the bill to $305, highlighting what Ilaria Wheeler from PatientRightsAdvocate.org calls arbitrary healthcare pricing.
25: And we have 100 million Americans that hold medical debt. 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
7: Patients struggling with medical bills are trying to compare costs before procedures can access a new lookup tool at IndianaHospitalPrices.org. Johnette Cruz, Network Indiana.
23: This is Network Indiana.
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28: Resurfacing and paving work is scheduled to begin later this month on several streets in Francisville. I'm Becca Shepherd for Stark County Family Dentistry from the WKVI Information Center. An announcement shared to social media by the city states that Town and Country paving will begin milling or surface removal on September 29th. The milling portion of the roadwork is scheduled to continue through October 7th. Paving with new asphalt application is scheduled to take place October 8th through the 10th. The notice shares that affected areas include Bill Street from Yellow to Ada Street, Brown Street from James to Montgomery Street, Plummer Street from Montgomery to Gordon Street, Monon Street from James to Lyman Street, North Market Street from Montgomery to Gordon Street, and finally Yellow Street from US 421 to Plummer Street. Those with questions can reach out to the city by calling 219-567-9521. The affected areas and that phone number can both be found online at WKVI.com. A vendor fair will be held this weekend at Community Services of Stark County in Knox. The announcement shares that the fair, which will be held on Saturday, September 19th, will feature a variety of vendors offering items that include hand-carved wooden puzzles, candles, honey, baked goods, crochet items, clay creations and art, laser engraving, skincare products, and more. The fair is being sponsored by Whitney Howard, with all proceeds from booth rentals being donated to Community Services of Stark County. Additional vendors are also still being accepted. Those interested in participating can contact Community Services through its social media post for more information. The vendor fair will be held at Community Services of Stark County, which is located at 311 East Culver Road in Knox. County Road 450 East has been a local topic of discussion recently, with the Stark County Commissioners discussing the roadway during their September 8th meeting. During that meeting, commissioners discussed concerns about the road's edges and width. Stark County Highway Superintendent Rachel Kinney, who was unable to attend the September 8th meeting, responded to commissioners with a letter that answers the questions and concerns that were raised at the meeting. And she also shared that letter with WKVI to provide additional information on the subject. Kinney's letter states that work on County Road 450 East is not yet complete and that additional work is still needed to address the unevenness, narrow appearance, and overall condition of the roadway. The letter states that the project is expected to be completed by September 18th. According to the letter, the road was paved with cold mix asphalt, which can take several weeks to months to fully set. Work is also planned along the edges of the roadway, known as the berm. Kinney said asphalt will be used in some areas, while 53 stone or 73 stone will be used in others. She said that work has been delayed because the newly laid asphalt remains soft, and semi-traffic or heavy farm equipment could leave ruts in the roadway. The letter also addressed concerns about the apparent width of the road, saying the roadway itself was not narrowed, but it may appear narrower until the berm work is completed. She did say bicyclists may experience a rougher ride until the asphalt finishes curing. Warning signs and a temporary speed limit sign have been installed to alert drivers to the road's condition until the remaining road can be completed. An announcement from the City of Knox shares information about its Trunk or Treat event this year. The event, which is sponsored by the Knox Park Department and the Stark County Chamber of Commerce, will take place at Wythogen Park in Knox on Sunday, October 25th. Lineup for Trunk or Treat will begin at 1 p.m. Central Time. Participating vehicles are asked to be ready by 1:30 p.m. Attendees are invited to wear costumes, and participating local businesses and nonprofit organizations will hand out candy. The flyer states that this event will be family-friendly and asks participants to pass out candy only. Additionally, any political campaigning during the event will not be allowed. Stark County businesses or nonprofit organizations can register to participate by contacting Peg Travis at the Knox Mayor's Office at 574-772-4553 or by email at ptravis@cityofknox.net. Both that phone number and email address can be found online at wkvi.com. WKVI News and information on the hour is brought to you by Dr. Andrew Frazier and the staff over at Stark County Family Dentistry in Knox. Now in their location on Highway 35 next to First Source Bank. Their office phone number is 574-212-2008. I'm Becca Shepherd from the WKVI Information Center. 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
0: I'm Ryan Martin on Hoosier Ag Today with Midday Market and Weather Analysis, brought to you by Louis Dreyfus in Claypool, currently paying a 30-cent positive basis versus the November futures for soybeans delivered through next Monday. Call with questions, 574-566-2113. Grain markets are mixed here today. Corn's been trading lower pretty much all day long. Wheat has been choppy, and we're actually seeing a little bit of strength in the Minneapolis, or the hard spring market. Otherwise, beans are just going back and forth here. Soybeans actually have tried to test their recent rally highs. Crush margins are very, very good, also at a record level, and that's pushing the market as well. We also had news out of CONAB yesterday that the Brazilians are planning to produce at least 182 million metric tons of soybeans. So kind of competing market information to get the market going here today. Weather is definitely wet for the rest of this week, especially over the northern part of Indiana, southern lower Michigan. I'm Ryan Martin.
1: 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This afternoon, showers and thunderstorms likely with a high near 80. Tonight, a chance of showers and thunderstorms, mostly cloudy, with a low around 68. Looking ahead to Thursday, showers and thunderstorms likely, mostly cloudy, with a high near 81. Currently, it's 72 and raining heavily. I'm Bill Banks. 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
10: This is a Bloomberg Money Minute. Amazon looking to take on Walmart. It's planning to build more than 1,000 same-day delivery facilities over the next 5 years, each one within 10 miles of where most of its Amazon Prime subscribers live. Right now, there's only about 85 in the U.S., so this could be a game changer in how Americans shop for everyday items like food and medicine, as well as for discretionary and specialty items. On Wall Street, stocks mostly higher as investors await a decision from the Fed on whether to hike interest rates to combat inflation. Right now, the Dow is pretty much flat. The NASDAQ is up 0.75%. The S&P 500 0.33% higher. And oil is lower at $102.50 a barrel. Retail sales coming in strong last month thanks to higher prices at the gas pump and a whole lot of back-to-school shopping. And a warning from Microsoft's chief of AI, infusing tools like Anthropic's Claude chatbot with human-like characteristics will increase the risk of such systems going rogue. Tom Busby, Bloomberg Radio.
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30: Selling soybeans through meat and fuel charges hitting farmers in a different way. I'm Eric Pfeiffer. This is Hoosier Ag Today. 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
31: The Japanese people don't have grills on their back porch or their patio because they don't have a back porch and a patio.
30: That's Northeast Indiana farmer Tom Griffiths, a director on the United Soybean Board who represented soybean farmers on the trip. He says the Japanese people want to eat beef like Americans do.
31: What we need to do, what we've been doing, is training them the best ways to cook beef and pork the way we do it with what they have.
30: One way of doing that is to train culinary students and chefs so they can teach others.
31: And to be able to see this is truly remarkable in the fact that the Japanese people want to do that. We're kind of changing their culture on how they eat beef and pork.
30: Griffiths explains why soybean checkoff dollars are used to support USMEF.
31: That money's going to stay here in the United States for that infrastructure to raise livestock. The tax dollars stay here. It's processed here, employing people here. It's a lot easier to export a soybean through beef and pork than it is to just export a soybean as far as dollars are concerned.
30: While there, USMEF celebrated Japan surpassing $100 billion in sales of U.S. beef and pork over the organization's 50-year history.
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30: The hits keep coming here for farmers as diesel prices skyrocket. This one can be hidden in the price they receive for their grain. Rail fuel surcharges on soybean shipments have also surged. CJ Miller has the story.
4: And so that's just one more leak in the profitability bucket that farmers are experiencing right now.
6: That's Mike Steenhook, Executive Director of the Soy Transportation Coalition. With transportation costs climbing higher and higher, he says those added costs are being passed down, creating another profit drain for America's farmers.
4: So a lot of transportation providers, railroads included, when fuel costs go up, they will institute a fuel surcharge.
6: USDA data shows some soybean rail surcharges have jumped more than 300% in just 1 year.
4: From this point this year to the same point last year, we've seen fuel surcharges increase from $160 a rail car, now upwards of $600 per rail car. So you're seeing easily 100%, 200%, even north of 300% increases in fuel surcharges.
6: Steenhook says that farmers will be absorbing much of that increase from rail fuel surcharges.
4: What is widely acknowledged within the industry and what we've seen substantiated with research that we've conducted over the years is that those costs are disproportionately passed on to farmers in the form of a lower price or a more negative basis.
6: For farmers heading into harvest, the warning is clear. Fuel costs don't just stop at the pump. They can follow every bushel to market and take another bite out of farm profitability. I'm CJ Miller.
30: And I'm Eric Pfeiffer. Hoosier Ag Today, your trusted ag source for 20 years.
28: Turning now to funeral arrangements. 95-year-old Catherine Joanne Schultz of Madaryville passed away August 29th. Cremation will take place at Frayne Crematory in Winnemac. Memorial contributions may be made to Camelot Care Center. Arrangements have been entrusted to Frayne Mortuary in Madaryville for 95-year-old Catherine Joanne Schultz of Madaryville. 80-year-old Robert D. Kawaguchi of Knox passed away September 8th. Friends will be received from 4 to 8 p.m. Central Time Thursday, September 17th at the Brayman & Son Memorial Chapel in Knox, with services to be held at the chapel at 5 p.m. Contributions may be made to the donor's choice in memory of 80-year-old Robert D. Kawaguchi of Knox. 75-year-old David W. Dare Sr. of Knox passed away September 12th. Friends will be received from 11 a.m. until the time of the 2 p.m. service on Friday, September 18th at the Calvary Baptist Church. Brayman & Son Memorial Chapel of Knox is in charge of arrangements for 75-year-old David W. Dare Sr. of Knox. You can find complete obituary information online at WKVI.com.
0: I'm Ryan Martin on Hoosier Ag Today with Midday Market and Weather Analysis, brought to you by Louis Dreyfus in Claypool, currently paying a 30-cent positive basis versus the November futures for soybeans delivered through next Monday. Call with questions 574-566-2113. Grain markets are mixed here today. Corn's been trading lower pretty much all day long. Wheat has been choppy, and we're actually seeing a little bit of strength in the Minneapolis at the hard spring market. Otherwise, beans are just going back and forth here. Soybeans actually have tried to test their recent rally highs. Crush margins are very, very good, also at a record level, and that's pushing the market as well. We also had news out of CONAB yesterday that the Brazilians are planning to produce at least 182 million metric tons of soybeans. So kind of competing market information to get the market going here today. Weather is definitely wet for the rest of this week, especially over the northern part of Indiana, southern lower Michigan. I'm Ryan Martin.
1: From the Tri-County Weather Center, I'm Bill Banks on All News 1520 WKVI. brought to you by KFC. This afternoon, showers and thunderstorms likely with a high near 80. Tonight, a chance of showers and thunderstorms, mostly cloudy, with a low around 68. Looking ahead to Thursday, showers and thunderstorms likely, mostly cloudy, with a high near 81. Currently, it's 72 and raining heavily. I'm Bill Banks. 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

0: some good things in there. Moved the ball a little bit. Had that early drive that was nice, and moved it a little bit that later. Just overall, as an offense, we're looking to be more consistent.
1: The Colts head to Kansas City for a primetime showdown with the Chiefs on Sunday.

0: from last weekend at Rouse Reed.
1: I think that you look at the team on where we are, the motivation is there, the opportunities that await us and are upcoming, how exciting that is for our team on how good we can get and then get back into the arena of play.
0: They open Big Ten play against UCLA on Saturday, kickoff at 11 p.m.

0: 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I'm Kirk Downing.
1: Fox News, I'm Therese Crowley. Waiting on the Fed, whether it'll hike interest rates another quarter point today. Inflation's still high at 3.4%.
2: The markets believe almost certainty there's going to be a rate hike announced later on today. Now, the latest inflation data came in month over month. You're seeing that overall inflation went up 0.4%. That is from July to August. Core inflation also going up 0.3%.
1: Fox Business Edward Lawrence, AAA finds diesel hit a new high of $6.31. The family of Charlie Kirk files a notice of claim against Utah Valley University, citing attacks from its campus police chief that I've got you covered, when the rooftops were not before an assassin shot Kirk. And a federal judge refers progressive Philadelphia DA Larry Krasner for a DOJ criminal probe over his efforts to mitigate a murder case. 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
5: Thousands of people at the concert and what went on. You're listening to Network Indiana. I'm Jake McDaniel. A man spent 3 nights in jail for dropping toy soldiers with parachutes down to kids while paragliding.
6: Indiana code 82148 drops anything from an aircraft in flight that creates a hazard to people or property.
7: So I'm getting arrested for a B misdemeanor.
8: Yes. Yep.
5: That's John Carnahan talking to the cops as they arrested him. He passed near Ruoff Music Center in Noblesville September 11th, where the Dan and Shay concert went on. Fox 59 says Carnahan thought he did nothing wrong by dropping those toys until he landed and sheriff's deputies approached him. He was released on Monday. Police in Niles, Michigan found two women dead inside a car submerged in the St. Joseph River. Their clothing matched the descriptions of two South Bend mothers who went missing Sunday. Vanessa Bautista and Alexa Navarro went out together Saturday night and never returned, and their families reported them missing Sunday.
9: As a mother, think about the mother, the daughter, she was a mom's, and obviously that was really bad.
5: The woman spoke to WSBT-TV in South Bend, and Niles police say they'll handle the investigation from here. Surprise medical bills keep driving Hoosiers into debt, even during routine doctor visits. Johnette Cruz has more.
10: Melissa from Wells County says she was billed over $1,300 by Lutheran Health Network for routine blood work that typically required a $35 copay. After months of dispute, the facility lowered the bill to $305, highlighting what Ilaria Wheeler from patientrightsadvocate.org calls arbitrary healthcare pricing.
11: And we have 100 million Americans that hold medical debt. Over one third of the Americans are delaying the care that they need because they don't know the price or because it's too expensive.
10: Patients struggling with medical bills or trying to compare costs before procedures can access a new lookup tool at IndianaHospitalPrices.org. Johnette Cruz, Network Indiana.
5: This is Network Indiana.
12: Attention Hoosier sports fans, a critical shortage of referees is affecting high school sports all across our state.
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8: I'm Rusty Nixon, Giant FM News. Plymouth Utility Superintendent Donnie Davidson updated the Board of Public Works and Safety Monday for Plymouth on two upcoming projects aimed at improving the city's wastewater and water infrastructure. First involves slip lining a sewer line on Western Avenue in the Industrial Park, the area of U.S. Granules and Top Industries. Weather permitting, Davidson said wastewater employees hope to begin that work next Monday. Project calls for 350 feet of sewer line to be slip lined at a depth of approximately 10 feet. As precaution, Western Avenue will be closed to through traffic during that process, which is estimated to take 3 to 5 days. Both industries will maintain access to their businesses while the work is being completed. Second project Davidson discussed is the extension of water main on State Road 17 and Hillcrest Avenue. Currently, the city's water main ends at Autumn Trace west of the hospital. Davidson said the city secured the necessary easements for the project. New main will head west on State Road 17 along the farm field to Hillcrest, then go north to meet up with Crimson Lane, where it will connect to an existing water main, completing a loop system. Project will provide better fire protection, water quality. Davidson explained, since the water will circulate throughout the entire loop rather than dead-ending at the current terminus. Davidson said he hopes to start on that project by the end of this month, while they'll have to wait until the beans are harvested and cleared from the field before running the main west. Crews can begin work on the Hillcrest section in the meantime. A Plymouth robotics team is celebrating its first high school tournament win. Top-tier robotics took home the title at the Zionsville Carb Day Pre-Speedway Vex B5 scrimmage this weekend. The team's veteran squad, Mechanibalism, struggled in qualifying rounds but battled back from the bottom of the bracket to win it all, teaming up with an ally from Park Tudor. Head coach Jed Wandlin says the kids put in over 150 hours building their robots this summer, and it paid off. Top Tier will host two free open-to-the-public tournaments at St. Michael's Catholic School in Plymouth, November 14th and February 6th. Calling all chocolate lovers, the 8th Annual Chocolate Walk, sponsored by Discover Plymouth, returns to downtown on Saturday, October 3rd from 10 a.m. to 3 p.m. The limited ticket event offers participants a sweet day of strolling, shopping, and chocolates. More than 25 participating businesses will open their doors for the event, inviting guests to visit local shops and collect chocolate and chocolate-themed treats along the way. Tickets are now on sale for $20 a person. Only 150 tickets will be sold, so organizers encourage those interested to purchase early. Tickets can be purchased at the Marshall County Museum, Simply Stated Gifts, or online through Eventbrite. I'm Rusty Nixon, Giant FM News.
14: I'm Ryan Martin on Hoosier Ag Today with Midday Market and Weather Analysis, brought to you by Louis Dreyfus in Claypool, currently paying a 30-cent positive basis versus the November futures for soybeans delivered through next Monday. Call with questions, 574-566-2113. Grain markets are mixed here today. Corn's been trading lower pretty much all day long. Wheat has been choppy, and we're actually seeing a little bit of strength in the Minneapolis, or the hard spring market. Otherwise, beans are just going back and forth here. Soybeans actually have tried to test their recent rally highs. Crush margins are very, very good, also at a record level, and that's pushing the market as well. We also had news out of CONAB yesterday that the Brazilians are planning to produce at least 182 million metric tons of soybeans. So kind of competing market information to get the market going here today. Weather is definitely wet for the rest of this week, especially over the northern part of Indiana, southern lower Michigan. I'm Ryan Martin.
15: 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This afternoon, showers and thunderstorms likely with a high near 80. Tonight, a chance of showers and thunderstorms, mostly cloudy, with a low around 68. Looking ahead to Thursday, showers and thunderstorms likely, mostly cloudy, with a high near 81. Currently, it's 72 and raining heavily. I'm Bill Banks. For your local forecast 24/7, visit WKVI.com.
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20: This is a Bloomberg Money Minute. 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It's planning to build more than 1,000 same-day delivery facilities over the next 5 years, each one within 10 miles of where most of its Amazon Prime subscribers live. Right now, there's only about 85 in the U.S., so this could be a game changer in how Americans shop for everyday items like food and medicine, as well as for discretionary and specialty items. On Wall Street, stocks mostly higher as investors await a decision from the Fed on whether to hike interest rates to combat inflation. Right now, the Dow is pretty much flat. The NASDAQ is up 0.75%. The S&P 500 0.33% higher. And oil is lower at $102.50 a barrel. Retail sales coming in strong last month thanks to higher prices at the gas pump and a whole lot of back-to-school shopping. And a warning from Microsoft's chief of AI, infusing tools like Anthropic's Claude chatbot with human-like characteristics will increase the risk of such systems going rogue. Tom Busby, Bloomberg Radio.
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30: This is Hoosier Ag Today's Wednesday Farm Market Preview. Arlen Suderman is here from Stone X. The market's mostly higher yesterday, a strong move for soybeans. We have some more steam to the upside, potentially, Arlen?
31: Yeah, I think we probably have the most confidence in the soybean market right now with China continuing to buy ahead of President Xi's visit to the United States to meet with President Trump on the 24th of this month, combined with the strong domestic demand to fuel our biofuel program, crushers have every incentive to keep crushing at as fast a pace as they can. So that's providing support for soybeans. Wheat and corn are more susceptible to the headlines each day coming out of the Black Sea specifically. And so we'll certainly be watching for those.
30: That's Arlen Suderman, and I'm Andy Eubank. Hoosier Ag Today, 20 years serving Indiana farmers.
8: Turning to funeral arrangements, Owen E. Rao, 93, passed away on Friday, January 9th, 2026, at St. Joe Regional Medical Center in Plymouth. Born in North Liberty on April 22nd of 1932, Owen was the son of Harry and Irma Cole Rao. Graduating from Bremen High School, he honorably served in the United States Navy during the Korean War. Visitation will be held on Saturday, September 19th, from 11 a.m. to 1 p.m. at Johnson Danielson Funeral Home, 1100 North Michigan Street in Plymouth. A celebration of life will immediately follow at 1 p.m. Owen will be laid to rest at Fair Cemetery. Condolences can be left for the family at www.johnson-danielson.com. Chris R. Pinkerton, 65, passed away on Friday, September 11th at Center for Hospice, Racklin House. Chris was born July 10th of 1961 in Muncie to Larry and Beth Pinkerton. He attended Plymouth High School, graduated with the class of 1979. Per wishes of the family, private services will be held. Memorial contributions may be given to the Cancer Association of Marshall County, P.O. Box 895, Plymouth, Indiana. Johnson Danielson Funeral Home has been entrusted with the arrangements. Condolences can be left for the family at www.johnson-danielson.com. Mark L. Whitaker, 64, passed away on Friday, September 11th, at his home. Mark was born on December 30th of 1961 in Ohio to Don and Lillian Harper Whitaker. He attended Plymouth High School, graduating with the class of 1981. Shortly after, Mark answered the call to serve his country, serving in the United States Army as a mechanic from 1981 to 1985. Burial will take place at New Oak Hill Cemetery in Plymouth with military honors at a later date. Johnson Danielson Funeral Home has been entrusted with the arrangements. Condolences can be left for the family at www.johnson-danielson.com.
30: I'm Ryan Martin on Hoosier Ag Today with Midday Market and Weather Analysis, brought to you by Louis Dreyfus in Claypool, currently paying a 30-cent positive basis versus the November futures for soybeans delivered through next Monday. Call with questions, 574-566-2113. Grain markets are mixed here today. Corn's been trading lower pretty much all day long. Wheat has been choppy, and we're actually seeing a little bit of strength in the Minneapolis, or the hard spring market. Otherwise, beans are just going back and forth here. Soybeans actually have tried to test their recent rally highs. Crush margins are very, very good, also at a record level, and that's pushing the market as well. We also had news out of CONAB yesterday that the Brazilians are planning to produce at least 182 million metric tons of soybeans. So kind of competing market information to get the market going here today. Weather is definitely wet for the rest of this week, especially over the northern part of Indiana, southern lower Michigan. I'm Ryan Martin.
15: 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This afternoon, showers and thunderstorms likely with a high near 80. Tonight, a chance of showers and thunderstorms, mostly cloudy, with a low around 68. Looking ahead to Thursday, showers and thunderstorms likely, mostly cloudy, with a high near 81. Currently, it's 72 and raining heavily. I'm Bill Banks. For your local forecast 24/7, visit WKVI.com.
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8: Once again, Giant FM Sports is your home for football. 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We'll head around the county. We'll talk to all the area coaches about their upcoming games on Friday. It's kind of a scouting report. Then Friday, it's a triple header game of the week. It starts... 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On WKBI, Mitch Columbi, John Glenn, and Knox. That one, once again. Now, this is Central Time. 6:30 per pregame, 7 for a kickoff at Glenn and Knox on WKVI. And on Max 98.3, join me and Joe McKee as we will be at Culver. And they take on North Judson. Austin Faust, head coach at Culver, knows exactly what he's looking at. Judson's offense is scary, but the defense just as scary.
1: You know, Coach Danny McGowan is DC over there, and we got to know him well over here. 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
8: Yeah.
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8: 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It is Culver versus North Judson. WTCA, Plymouth versus Goshen. Tune that one in at 6:30, 7 o'clock kick

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1: Currently, visiting nurses are dispatched to homes, but they only cover a small percentage of all the newborns and moms in the state. Now,
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3: More tributes are cropping up for Dolly Parton. 20 farms have carved out large corn mazes in her likeness to honor the late country music icon and philanthropist, all to raise money for her Imagination Library, which provides free books to children. I'm Michelle Franzen, ABC News.
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8: Thousands of people at the concert and what went on? You're listening to Network Indiana. I'm Jake McDaniel. A man spent 3 nights in jail for dropping toy soldiers with parachutes down to kids while paragliding.
9: Indiana code 82148 drops anything from an aircraft in flight that creates a hazard to people or property.
10: So I'm getting arrested for a bee misdemeanor.
8: Yes. Yep. That's John Carnahan talking to the cops as they arrested him. He passed near Ruoff Music Center in Noblesville September 11th, where the Dan and Shay concert went on. Fox 59 says Carnahan thought he did nothing wrong by dropping those toys until he landed and sheriff's deputies approached him. He was released on Monday. Police in Niles, Michigan found 2 women dead inside a car submerged in the St. Joseph River. Their clothing matched the descriptions of 2 South Bend mothers who went missing Sunday. Vanessa Bautista and Alexa Navarro went out together Saturday night and never returned, and their families reported them missing Sunday.
11: As a mother, think about the mother, the daughter, she was a mom's, and obviously that was really bad.
8: The woman spoke to WSBT-TV in South Bend, and Niles police say they'll handle the investigation from here. Surprise medical bills keep driving Hoosiers into debt, even during routine doctor visits. Johnette Cruz has more.
12: Melissa from Wells County says she was billed over $1,300 by Lutheran Health Network for routine blood work that typically required a $35 copay. After months of dispute, the facility lowered the bill to $305, highlighting what Ilaria Wheeler from patientrightsadvocate.org calls arbitrary healthcare pricing.
13: And we have 100 million Americans that hold medical debt. 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
12: Patients struggling with medical bills or trying to compare costs before procedures can access a new lookup tool at IndianaHospitalPrices.org. 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
8: This is Network Indiana.
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16: Resurfacing and paving work is scheduled to begin later this month on several streets in Francisville. I'm Becca Shepherd for Stark County Family Dentistry from the WKVI Information Center. An announcement shared to social media by the city states that town and country paving will begin milling or surface removal on September 29th. The milling portion of the roadwork is scheduled to continue through October 7th.

0: Paving with new asphalt application is scheduled to take place October 8th through the 10th. The notice shares that affected areas include Bill Street from Yellow to Ada Street, Brown Street from James to Montgomery Street, Plummer Street from Montgomery to Gordon Street, Monon Street from James to Lyman Street, North Market Street from Montgomery to Gordon Street, and finally Yellow Street from US 421 to Plummer Street. Those with questions can reach out to the city by calling 219-567-9521. The affected areas and that phone number can both be found online at WKVI.com. A vendor fair will be held this weekend at Community Services of Stark County in Knox. The announcement shares that the fair, which will be held on Saturday, September 19th, will feature a variety of vendors offering items that include hand-carved wooden puzzles, candles, honey, baked goods, crochet items, clay creations and art, laser engraving, skincare products, and more. The fair is being sponsored by Whitney Howard, with all proceeds from booth rentals being donated to Community Services of Stark County. Additional vendors are also still being accepted. Those interested in participating can contact Community Services through its social media post for more information. The vendor fair will be held at Community Services of Stark County, which is located at 311 East Culver Road in Knox. County Road 450 East has been a local topic of discussion recently, with the Stark County Commissioners discussing the roadway during their September 8th meeting. During that meeting, commissioners discussed concerns about the road's edges and width. Stark County Highway Superintendent Rachel Kinney, who was unable to attend the September 8th meeting, responded to commissioners with a letter that answers the questions and concerns that were raised at the meeting. And she also shared that letter with WKVI to provide additional information on the subject. Kinney's letter states that work on County Road 450 East is not yet complete, and that additional work is still needed to address the unevenness, narrow appearance, and overall condition of the roadway. The letter states that the project is expected to be completed by September 18th. According to the letter, the road was paved with cold mix asphalt, which can take several weeks to months to fully set. Work is also planned along the edges of the roadway, known as the berm. Kinney said asphalt will be used in some areas, while 53 stone or 73 stone will be used in others. She said that work has been delayed because the newly laid asphalt remains soft, and semi-traffic or heavy farm equipment could leave ruts in the roadway. The letter also addressed concerns about the apparent width of the road, saying the roadway itself was not narrowed, but it may appear narrower until the berm work is completed. She did say bicyclists may experience a rougher ride until the asphalt finishes curing. Warning signs and a temporary speed limit sign have been installed to alert drivers to the road's condition until the remaining road can be completed. An announcement from the City of Knox shares information about its Trunk or Treat event this year. The event, which is sponsored by the Knox Park Department and the Stark County Chamber of Commerce, will take place at Wythogen Park in Knox on Sunday, October 25th. Lineup for Trunk or Treat will begin at 1 p.m. Central Time. Participating vehicles are asked to be ready by 1:30 p.m. Attendees are invited to wear costumes, and participating local businesses and nonprofit organizations will hand out candy. The flyer states that this event will be family-friendly and asks participants to pass out candy only. Additionally, any political campaigning during the event will not be allowed. Stark County businesses or nonprofit organizations can register to participate by contacting Peg Travis at the Knox Mayor's Office at 574-772-4553 or by email at ptravis@cityofknox.net. Both that phone number and email address can be found online at WKVI.com. 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I'm Becca Shepherd from the WKVI Information Center. 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
16: ABC News, I'm Michelle Franzen. The ongoing war with Iran driving oil up again, with diesel prices well above a record $6 a gallon. The Federal Reserve Board expected to raise interest rates today. It would mark the first time in 3 years. ABC's Elizabeth Schultz has more.
18: The last time they were raising rates, we were in that really persistent cycle of inflation. They had 11 rate hikes leading up to that, and it had led to higher borrowing costs, but it did succeed in kind of bringing inflation down. But now we're in a little bit of a different position here, because the inflation that we're seeing in the economy is a lot of it because of oil. Some analysts are questioning how much an interest rate hike, making those borrowing costs, how much that could do to actually bring down the price of oil.
16: In Los Angeles, authorities say the person behind the wheel of the SUV that crashed into a bus yesterday has been booked on suspicion of a DUI. Two people were killed. An investigation also underway of the news helicopter that crashed while covering that accident, killing both crew members on board, a third person killed on the ground. On Wall Street, stocks are up this hour. This is ABC News. Today, doctors in St. Louis announcing a successful surgery to separate two little girls from Ethiopia, born joined at the head.
19: It took doctors at Cardinal Glennon Children's Hospital more than 24 hours to separate two-year-old sisters Hiyab and Wahubto earlier this year. Now describing the complex procedures, doctors say they put virtual reality tools to work as well, using 3D printing. One of the girls has already had a cranial plate attached to her head, so she doesn't need a helmet anymore. The other will have the same surgery soon. Twins born joined at the head are rare, just one out of every 2.5 million live births, and there have only ever been around 60 successful separations. Rena Roy, ABC News.
16: The family of conservative influencer Charlie Kirk says it plans to sue Utah Valley University, where Kirk was shot and killed last year on campus. The family filing what it's called a notice of claim against the university, the state of Utah, along with university police and others. Michelle Franzen, ABC News.
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21: On the run, in custody, and now what? You're listening to Network Indiana. I'm Jake McDaniel. A man from Maryland is due in court after crashing into Fall Creek over the weekend. State police say a Lexus Pinto drove off from them and drove the wrong way near downtown Indy. Troopers found a stolen Toyota in Fall Creek after they say Pinto crashed into the water. Police and firefighters pulled a 14-year-old girl from New Jersey from the water. They say she's not expected to survive, and an investigator say Pinto had been on the run since January. Indianapolis Colts wide receiver Keenan Allen faces two misdemeanor charges. IMPD saw him in a parking zone where you can't park back in August. The officer said Allen couldn't speak very well, and he smelled alcohol on him. Allen's hearing was set for today, but it was canceled. A new report shows a jump in Indiana hospital price transparency compliance, but patient advocates warn clear pricing is still hard to find. Johnette Cruz explains.
22: According to patientrightsadvocate.org, 70% of Indiana hospitals now meet federal rules, up just from 11% in late of 2024. The shift follows federal warnings sent to more than 500 non-compliant hospitals nationwide. However, advocates say technical loopholes leave patients in the dark.
23: We have 70% compliance. Only 17% of those compliant hospitals are posting actual usable dollars and cents pricing that a consumer like you or I could understand.
22: That's Ilaria Wheeler from patientrightsadvocate.org. She warns that this makes direct cost comparisons nearly impossible for patients. Johnette Cruz, Network Indiana.
21: Notre Dame and South Bend-based Manufacturing Technology, Inc. are getting over $4 million in federal funding to develop a way to weld railroad tracks. The project will test a process for welded rail, and then researchers at Notre Dame will test the technology, and that could make repairing the rails more efficient. And if you need to drive up to the gas pump, AAA says the average gas price is now $3.75 across Indiana, and you're listening to Network Indiana.
0: 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When D.C. politicians use insider information to make millions trading stocks, they get filthy rich, while hardworking Hoosiers struggle. Indiana's conservative Senator Todd Young is leading the fight to make congressional stock trading illegal. Todd Young is a Marine, and he's not afraid to take on corruption. Young has never traded stocks while in Congress, not once. President Trump supports Young's fight, even mentioned it in the State of the Union address.
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2: 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Call with questions, 574-566-2113. Grain markets are mixed here today. Corn's been trading lower pretty much all day long. Wheat has been choppy, and we're actually seeing a little bit of strength in the Minneapolis, or the hard spring market. Otherwise, beans are just going back and forth here. Soybeans actually have tried to test their recent rally highs. Crush margins are very, very good, also at a record level, and that's pushing the market as well. We also had news out of CONAB yesterday that the Brazilians are planning to produce at least 182 million metric tons of soybeans. So kind of competing market information to get the market going here today. Weather is definitely wet for the rest of this week, especially over the northern part of Indiana, southern lower Michigan. I'm Ryan Martin.
4: From the Tri-County Weather Center, I'm Bill Banks on All News 1520 WKVI. 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This afternoon, showers and thunderstorms likely with a high near 80. Tonight, a chance of showers and thunderstorms, mostly cloudy, with a low around 68. Looking ahead to Thursday, showers and thunderstorms likely, mostly cloudy, with a high near 81. Currently, it's 72 and raining heavily. I'm Bill Banks. 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
28: This is a Bloomberg Money Minute. We're just minutes away from a big decision by the Federal Reserve. Policymakers are expected to hike benchmark interest rates for the first time in more than 3 years. The goal, to drive stubbornly high inflation a little bit lower by making borrowing money a little more costly. And on Wall Street, that has stocks now higher. The Dow is pretty much flat, but the NASDAQ up 0.2%. The S&P 500, 0.3% higher. Oil is down 3%, $102.50 a barrel this hour. Meantime, researchers at Brown University say that the U.S. war against Iran has already cost Americans a collective $107 billion more at the gas pump. That's since the war started in late February. And OpenAI, the maker of the ChatGPT chatbot, now looking to host another round of fundraising, trying to achieve a valuation of $1.2 trillion, putting off its initial public stock offering to keep acquiring smaller firms. Tom Busby, Bloomberg Radio.
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16: The Japanese people don't have grills on their back porch or their patio because they don't have a back porch and a patio.
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17: Turning now to funeral arrangements. 95-year-old Catherine Joanne Schultz of Madarieville passed away August 29th. Cremation will take place at Frayne Crematory in Winnemac. Memorial contributions may be made to Camelot Care Center. Arrangements have been entrusted to Frayne Mortuary in Madarieville for 95-year-old Catherine Joanne Schultz of Madarieville. 80-year-old Robert D. Kawaguchi of Knox passed away September 8th. Friends will be received from 4 to 8 p.m. Central Time Thursday, September 17th at the Brayman & Son Memorial Chapel in Knox, with services to be held at the chapel at 5 p.m. Contributions may be made to the donor's choice in memory of 80-year-old Robert D. Kawaguchi of Knox. 75-year-old David W. Dare Sr. of Knox passed away September 12th. Friends will be received from 11 a.m. until the time of the 2 p.m. service on Friday, September 18th at the Calvary Baptist Church. Brayman & Son Memorial Chapel of Knox is in charge of arrangements for 75-year-old David W. Dare Sr. of Knox. You can find complete obituary information online at WKVI.com.
18: I'm Ryan Martin on Hoosier Ag Today with Midday Market and Weather Analysis, brought to you by Louis Dreyfus in Claypool, currently paying a 30-cent positive basis versus the November futures for soybeans delivered through next Monday. Call with questions 574-566-2113. Grain markets are mixed here today. Corn's been trading lower pretty much all day long. Wheat has been choppy, and we're actually seeing a little bit of strength in the Minneapolis or the hard spring market. Otherwise, beans are just going back and forth here. Soybeans actually have tried to test their recent rally highs. Crush margins are very, very good, also at a record level, and that's pushing the market as well. We also had news out of CONAB yesterday that the Brazilians are planning to produce at least 182 million metric tons of soybeans. So kind of competing market information to get the market going here today. Weather is definitely wet for the rest of this week, especially over the northern part of Indiana, southern lower Michigan. I'm Ryan Martin.
2: 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This afternoon, showers and thunderstorms likely with a high near 80. Tonight, a chance of showers and thunderstorms, mostly cloudy, with a low around 68. Looking ahead to Thursday, showers and thunderstorms likely, mostly cloudy, with a high near 81. Currently, it's 72 and raining heavily. I'm Bill Banks. For your local forecast 24/7, visit WKVI.com.
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0: some good things in there. He moved the ball a little bit, had that early drive that was nice, and moved it a little bit there later. Just overall, as an offense, we're looking to be more consistent.
1: The Colts head to Kansas City for a primetime showdown with the Chiefs on Sunday. College football games this weekend. Number 3 Notre Dame is at home against Michigan State. The number 4 Indiana Hoosiers will be at home as well. They face at Western Kentucky. Ball State is on the road at Liberty. Purdue football coach Barry Odom talks about the mentality of his team after their 1-1 start, considering they lost to Wake Forest from last weekend at Ross Aid.
2: I think that you look at the team on where we are, the motivation is there, the opportunities that await us and are upcoming, how exciting that is for our team on how good we can get and then get back into the arena of play.

0: beaten by the San Francisco Giants 10-3. Networking news and sports, I'm Kurt Dowding.
1: Fox News, I'm Therese Crowley. Waiting on the Fed, whether it'll hike interest rates another quarter point today. Inflation's still high at 3.4%.
2: The markets believe almost certainty there's going to be a rate hike announced later on today. Now, the latest inflation data came in month over month. You're seeing that overall inflation went up 0.4%. That is from July to August. Core inflation also going up 0.3%.
1: Fox Business Edward Lawrence, AAA finds diesel hit a new high of 6.31. The family of Charlie Kirk files a notice of claim against Utah Valley University, citing a text from its campus police chief that I've got you covered, when the rooftops were not before an assassin shot Kirk. And a federal judge refers progressive Philadelphia DA Larry Krasner for a DOJ criminal probe over his efforts to mitigate a murder case. America's listening to Fox News.
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6: On the run, in custody, and now what? You're listening to Network Indiana. I'm Jake McDaniel. A man from Maryland is due in court after crashing into Fall Creek over the weekend. State police say a Lexus Pinto drove off from them and drove the wrong way near downtown Indy. Troopers found a stolen Toyota in Fall Creek after they say Pinto crashed into the water. Police and firefighters pulled a 14-year-old girl from New Jersey from the water. They say she's not expected to survive, and an investigator say Pinto had been on the run since January. Indianapolis Colts wide receiver Keenan Allen faces two misdemeanor charges. IMPD saw him in a parking zone where you can't park back in August. The officer said Allen couldn't speak very well, and he smelled alcohol on him. Allen's hearing was set for today, but it was canceled. A new report shows a jump in Indiana hospital price transparency compliance, but patient advocates warn clear pricing is still hard to find. Johnette Cruz explains.
7: According to patientrightsadvocate.org, 70% of Indiana hospitals now meet federal rules, up just from 11% in late of 2024. The shift follows federal warnings sent to more than 500 non-compliant hospitals nationwide. However, advocates say technical loopholes leave patients in the dark.
8: We have 70% compliance. Only 17% of those compliant hospitals are posting actual usable dollars and cents pricing that a consumer like you or I could understand.
7: That's Ilaria Wheeler from patientrightsadvocate.org. She warns that this makes direct cost comparisons nearly impossible for patients. Johnette Cruz, Network Indiana.
6: Notre Dame and South Bend-based Manufacturing Technology, Inc. are getting over $4 million in federal funding to develop a way to weld railroad tracks. The project will test a process for welded rail, and then researchers at Notre Dame will test the technology, and that could make repairing the rails more efficient. And if you need to drive up to the gas pump, AAA says the average gas price is now $3.75 across Indiana, and you're listening to Network Indiana.
9: 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When D.C. politicians use insider information to make millions trading stocks, they get filthy rich, while hardworking Hoosiers struggle. Indiana's conservative Senator Todd Young is leading the fight to make congressional stock trading illegal. Todd Young is a Marine, and he's not afraid to take on corruption. Young has never traded stocks while in Congress, not once. President Trump supports Young's fight, even mentioned it in the State of the Union address.
10: Members of Congress cannot corruptly profit from using insider information. 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
11: I'm Ryan Martin on Hoosier Ag Today with Midday Market and Weather Analysis, brought to you by Louis Dreyfus in Claypool, currently paying a 30-cent positive basis versus the November futures for soybeans delivered through next Monday. Call with questions, 574-566-2113. Grain markets are mixed here today. Corn's been trading lower pretty much all day long. Wheat has been choppy, and we're actually seeing a little bit of strength in the Minneapolis, or the hard spring market. Otherwise, beans are just going back and forth here. Soybeans actually have tried to test their recent rally highs. Crush margins are very, very good, also at a record level, and that's pushing the market as well. We also had news out of CONAB yesterday that the Brazilians are planning to produce at least 182 million metric tons of soybeans. So kind of competing market information to get the market going here today. Weather is definitely wet for the rest of this week, especially over the northern part of Indiana, southern lower Michigan. I'm Ryan Martin.
12: 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This afternoon, showers and thunderstorms likely with a high near 80. Tonight, a chance of showers and thunderstorms, mostly cloudy, with a low around 68. Looking ahead to Thursday, showers and thunderstorms likely, mostly cloudy, with a high near 81. Currently, it's 72 and raining heavily. I'm Bill Banks. For your local forecast 24/7, visit WKVI.com.
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17: This is a Bloomberg Money Minute. We're just minutes away from a big decision by the Federal Reserve. Policymakers are expected to hike benchmark interest rates for the first time in more than 3 years. The goal, to drive stubbornly high inflation a little bit lower by making borrowing money a little more costly. And on Wall Street, that has stocks now higher. The Dow is pretty much flat, but the NASDAQ up 0.2%. The S&P 500, 0.3% higher. Oil is down 3%, $102.50 a barrel this hour. Meantime, researchers at Brown University say that the U.S. war against Iran has already cost Americans a collective $107 billion more at the gas pump than since the war started in late February. And OpenAI, the maker of the ChatGPT chatbot, now looking to host another round of fundraising, trying to achieve a valuation of $1.2 trillion, putting off its initial public stock offering to keep acquiring smaller firms. Tom Busby, Bloomberg Radio.
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24: Turning to funeral arrangements, Owen E. Rao, 93, passed away on Friday, January 9th, 2026, at St. Joe Regional Medical Center in Plymouth. Born in North Liberty on April 22nd of 1932, Owen was the son of Harry and Irma Cole Rao. Graduating from Bremen High School, he honorably served in the United States Navy during the Korean War. Visitation will be held on Saturday, September 19th, from 11 a.m. to 1 p.m. at Johnson Danielson Funeral Home, 1100 North Michigan Street in Plymouth. A celebration of life will immediately follow at 1 p.m. Owen will be laid to rest at Fair Cemetery. Condolences can be left for the family at www.johnson-danielson.com. Chris R. Pinkerton, 65, passed away on Friday, September 11th at Center for Hospice, Racklin House. Chris was born July 10th of 1961 in Muncie to Larry and Beth Pinkerton. He attended Plymouth High School, graduated with the class of 1979. Per wishes of the family, private services will be held. Memorial contributions may be given to the Cancer Association of Marshall County, P.O. Box 895, Plymouth, Indiana. Johnson Danielson Funeral Home has been entrusted with the arrangements. Condolences can be left for the family at www.johnson-danielson.com. Mark L. Whitaker, 64, passed away on Friday, September 11th, at his home. Mark was born on December 30th of 1961 in Ohio to Don and Lillian Harper Whitaker. He attended Plymouth High School, graduating with the class of 1981. Shortly after, Mark answered the call to serve his country, serving in the United States Army as a mechanic from 1981 to 1985. Burial will take place at New Oak Hill Cemetery in Plymouth with military honors at a later date. Johnson Danielson Funeral Home has been entrusted with the arrangements. Condolences can be left for the family at www.johnson-danielson.com.
11: I'm Ryan Martin on Hoosier Ag Today with Midday Market and Weather Analysis, brought to you by Louis Dreyfus in Clay Pool, currently paying a 30-cent positive basis versus the November futures for soybeans delivered through next Monday. Call with questions, 574-566-2113. Grain markets are mixed here today. Corn's been trading lower pretty much all day long. Wheat has been choppy, and we're actually seeing a little bit of strength in the Minneapolis, or the hard spring market. Otherwise, beans are just going back and forth here. Soybeans actually have tried to test their recent rally highs. Crush margins are very, very good, also at a record level, and that's pushing the market as well. We also had news out of CONAB yesterday that the Brazilians are planning to produce at least 182 million metric tons of soybeans. So kind of competing market information to get the market going here today. Weather is definitely wet for the rest of this week, especially over the northern part of Indiana, southern lower Michigan. I'm Ryan Martin.
12: 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This afternoon, showers and thunderstorms likely with a high near 80. Tonight, a chance of showers and thunderstorms, mostly cloudy, with a low around 68. Looking ahead to Thursday, showers and thunderstorms likely, mostly cloudy, with a high near 81. Currently, it's 72 and raining heavily. I'm Bill Banks. 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
24: Once again, Giant FM Sports is your home for football. 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Thursday night, it starts on Max 98.3 as we have Thursday Night Lights. We'll head around the county. We'll talk to all the area coaches about their upcoming games on Friday. It's kind of a scouting report. Then Friday, it's a triple header game of the week. It starts... 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On WKBI, Mitch Columbia, John Glenn, and Knox. That one, once again. Now, this is Central Time. 6:30 per pregame, 7 for a kickoff at Glenn and Knox on WKVI. And on Max 98.3, join me and Joe McKee as we will be at Culver. And they take on North Judson. Austin Faust, head coach at Culver, knows exactly what he's looking at. Judson's offense is scary, but the defense just as scary.
1: You know, Coach Danny McGowan is DC over there, and we got to know him well over here. 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
24: Yeah.
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24: 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It is Culver versus North Judson. WTCA, Plymouth versus Goshen. Tune that one in at 6:30, 7 o'clock kickoff. And on WKBI, part three of our triple header, it's John Glenn and Knox. That one at 6:30 Central, 7 o'clock for the kickoff with Mitch Columbia. I'm Rusty Nexon, Giant FM Sports.
3: ABC News, I'm Michelle Franzen. The ongoing war with Iran driving oil up again, with diesel prices well above a record $6 a gallon. The Federal Reserve Board expected to raise interest rates today. It would mark the first time in 3 years. ABC's Elizabeth Schultz has more.
4: The last time they were raising rates, we were in that really persistent cycle of inflation. They had 11 rate hikes leading up to that, and it had led to higher borrowing costs, but it did succeed in kind of bringing inflation down. But now we're in a little bit of a different position here, because the inflation that we're seeing in the economy, a lot of it because of oil, Some analysts are questioning how much an interest rate hike, making those borrowing costs, how much that could do to actually bring down the price of oil.
3: In Los Angeles, authorities say the person behind the wheel of the SUV that crashed into a bus yesterday has been booked on suspicion of a DUI. Two people were killed. An investigation also underway of the news helicopter that crashed while covering that accident, killing both crew members on board, a third person killed on the ground. On Wall Street, stocks are up this hour. This is ABC News. Today, doctors in St. Louis announcing a successful surgery to separate two little girls from Ethiopia, born joined at the head.
5: It took doctors at Cardinal Glennon Children's Hospital more than 24 hours to separate two-year-old sisters Hiyab and Wahabto earlier this year. Now describing the complex procedures, doctors say they put virtual reality tools to work as well using 3D printing. One of the girls has already had a cranial plate attached to her head, so she doesn't need a helmet anymore. The other will have the same surgery soon. Twins born joined at the head are rare, just one out of every 2.5 million live births, and there have only ever been around 60 successful separations. Rena Roy, ABC News.
3: The family of conservative influencer Charlie Kirk says it plans to sue Utah Valley University, where Kirk was shot and killed last year on campus. The family filing what it's called a notice of claim against the university, the state of Utah, along with university police and others. Michelle Franz in ABC News.
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27: On the run, in custody, and now what? You're listening to Network Indiana. I'm Jake McDaniel. A man from Maryland is due in court after crashing into Fall Creek over the weekend. State police say a Lexus Pinto drove off from them and drove the wrong way near downtown Indy. Troopers found a stolen Toyota in Fall Creek after they say Pinto crashed into the water. Police and firefighters pulled a 14-year-old girl from New Jersey from the water. They say she's not expected to survive, and an investigator say Pinto had been on the run since January. Indianapolis Colts wide receiver Keenan Allen faces two misdemeanor charges. IMPD saw him in a parking zone where you can't park back in August. The officer said Allen couldn't speak very well, and he smelled alcohol on him. Allen's hearing was set for today, but it was canceled. A new report shows a jump in Indiana hospital price transparency compliance, but patient advocates warn clear pricing is still hard to find. Johnette Cruz explains.
28: According to patientrightsadvocate.org, 70% of Indiana hospitals now meet federal rules, up just from 11% in late of 2024. The shift follows federal warnings sent to more than 500 non-compliant hospitals nationwide. However, advocates say technical loopholes leave patients in the dark.
29: We have 70% compliance. Only 17% of those compliant hospitals are posting actual usable dollars and cents pricing that a consumer like you or I could understand.
28: That's Ilaria Wheeler from patientrightsadvocate.org. She warns that this makes direct cost comparisons nearly impossible for patients. Johnette Cruz, Network Indiana.
27: Notre Dame and South Bend-based Manufacturing Technology, Inc. are getting over $4 million in federal funding to develop a way to weld railroad tracks. The project will test a process for welded rail, and then researchers at Notre Dame will test the technology, and that could make repairing the rails more efficient. And if you need to drive up to the gas pump, AAA says the average gas price is now $3.75 across Indiana. And you're listening to Network Indiana.
30: 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Todd Young is a Marine, and he's not afraid to take on corruption. Young has never traded stocks while in Congress, not once. President Trump supports Young's fight, even mentioned it in the State of the Union address.
31: Members of Congress cannot
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2: 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Call with questions, 574-566-2113. Grain markets are mixed here today. Corn's been trading lower pretty much all day long. Wheat has been choppy, and we're actually seeing a little bit of strength in the Minneapolis, or the hard spring market. Otherwise, beans are just going back and forth here. Soybeans actually have tried to test their recent rally highs. Crush margins are very, very good, also at a record level, and that's pushing the market as well. We also had news out of CONAB yesterday that the Brazilians are planning to produce at least 182 million metric tons of soybeans. So kind of competing market information to get the market going here today. Weather is definitely wet for the rest of this week, especially over the northern part of Indiana, southern lower Michigan. I'm Ryan Martin.
12: 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This afternoon, showers and thunderstorms likely with a high near 80. Tonight, a chance of showers and thunderstorms, mostly cloudy, with a low around 68. Looking ahead to Thursday, showers and thunderstorms likely, mostly cloudy, with a high near 81. Currently, it's 72 and raining heavily. I'm Bill Banks. For your local forecast 24/7, visit WKVI.com.
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0: researchers at Brown University say that the U.S. war against Iran has already cost Americans a collective $107 billion more at the gas pump than since the war started in late February. And OpenAI, the maker of the ChatGPT chatbot, now looking to host another round of fundraising, trying to achieve a valuation of $1.2 trillion, putting off its initial public stock offering to keep acquiring smaller firms. Tom Busby, Bloomberg Radio.
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3: This is Ty Higgins from the Ohio AgNet. Hoosier Ag Today's founder Gary Truitt recently was honored with the Farm Broadcaster of the Year Award from our National Association of Farm Broadcasting. Gary was really surprised by the honor, but I can tell you many of us weren't. 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Congratulations, Gary.
4: Selling soybeans through meat, I'm Eric Pfeiffer. This is Hoosier Ag Today. 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
6: Turning now to funeral arrangements. 95-year-old Catherine Joanne Schultz of Madarieville passed away August 29th. Cremation will take place at Frank Crematory in Winnemac. Memorial contributions may be made to Camelot Care Center. Arrangements have been entrusted to Frank Mortuary in Madarieville for 95-year-old Catherine Joanne Schultz of Madarieville. 80-year-old Robert D. Kawaguchi of Knox passed away September 8th. Friends will be received from 4 to 8 p.m. Central Time Thursday, September 17th at the Brayman & Son Memorial Chapel in Knox, with services to be held at the chapel at 5 p.m. Contributions may be made to the donor's choice in memory of 80-year-old Robert D. Kawaguchi of Knox. 75-year-old David W. Dare Sr. of Knox passed away September 12th. Friends will be received from 11 a.m. until the time of the 2 p.m. service on Friday, September 18th at the Calvary Baptist Church. Brayman & Son Memorial Chapel of Knox is in charge of arrangements for

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8: This is Kurt Lancaster from the Texas Farm Bureau Radio Network. Hoosier Ag Today's founder, Gary Troyt, was recently honored with a Farm Broadcaster of the Year Award from our National Association of Farm Broadcasting. A big Texas hats off to you, Gary. Speaking for my fellow farm broadcasters, the 65 Indiana radio stations that have aired Gary's Indiana reports, many for the last three decades, and thousands of Hoosier farmers and rural listeners. Congratulations, Gary, on a job well done.
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10: This is a special report from ABC News. I'm Michelle Franzen. For the first time in 3 years, the Federal Reserve Board has moved to raise interest rates, all members agreeing to a quarter of a percentage point hike, adding to the ballooning costs for Americans when it comes to borrowing. ABC's Elizabeth Schulze says concerns over inflation due to the ongoing war with Iran, along with other economic factors, led to the decision.
11: This is in line with the market's expectations, and this was a unanimous decision from the Federal Reserve to hike interest rates. The Fed is also forecasting one additional interest rate hike this year. This would be the first interest rate hike that we have seen under the new Fed chairman.
10: President Trump has been pushing for the board to lower interest rates. The price of diesel standing at a record $6.30 a gallon, according to Gas Buddy. Farmers for this year's harvest feeling the pinch, with some estimating costs for fuel have doubled. This is ABC News. Following his high-profile trial, attorneys for Sean Diddy Combs say the rap mogul has stopped paying his legal bills as he serves out a 50-month federal prison sentence for prostitution offenses.
12: Sean Combs' civil attorney says the imprisoned hip-hop mogul hasn't paid his legal bill in more than 6 months and is asking a judge to let him off a lawsuit that Combs filed in 2024. The lawyer cited a, quote, total breakdown in cooperation and communication with Combs. In a statement, Sean Combs accused his attorneys of overcharging him and running up his legal bills while he serves out a 50-month sentence in a New Jersey federal prison. Combs is currently scheduled to be released in February 2028. Peter Harlambous, ABC News, New York.
10: Recent tariff troubles between the U.S. and Canada, leading Canadian leaders to forge stronger alliances abroad. The European Union's Commission President offering Canada a pathway to being aligned with the organization. It's a temporary associate membership. There are hurdles. All 27 of EU's member states would have to sign off. Michelle Franzen, ABC News.
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0: Thousands of people at the concert and what went on? You're listening to Network Indiana. I'm Jake McDaniel. A man spent 3 nights in jail for dropping toy soldiers with parachutes down to kids while paragliding.
4: Indiana Code 82148 drops anything from an aircraft in flight that creates a hazard to people or property.
15: So I'm getting arrested for a B misdemeanor.
16: Yes. Yep.
0: That's John Carnahan talking to the cops as they arrested him. He passed near Ruoff Music Center in Noblesville September 11th, where the Dan and Shay concert went on. Fox 59 says Carnahan thought he did nothing wrong by dropping those toys until he landed and sheriff's deputies approached him. He was released on Monday. Police in Niles, Michigan found two women dead inside a car submerged in the St. Joseph River. Their clothing matched the descriptions of two South Bend mothers who went missing Sunday. Vanessa Bautista and Alexa Navarro went out together Saturday night and never returned, and their families reported them missing Sunday.
17: As a mother, think about the mother, the daughter, she was a mom's, and obviously that was really bad.
0: The woman spoke to WSBT-TV in South Bend, and Niles police say they'll handle the investigation from here. Surprise medical bills keep driving Hoosiers into debt, even during routine doctor visits. Johnette Cruz has more.
18: Melissa from Wells County says she was billed over $1,300 by Lutheran Health Network for routine blood work that typically required a $35 copay. After months of dispute, the facility lowered the bill to $305, highlighting what Ilaria Wheeler from patientrightsadvocate.org calls arbitrary healthcare pricing.
19: And we have 100 million Americans that hold medical debt. Over one-third of the Americans are delaying the care that they need because they don't know the price or because it's too expensive.
18: Patients struggling with medical bills are trying to compare costs before procedures can access a new lookup tool at IndianaHospitalPrices.org. Johnette Cruz, Network Indiana.
0: This is Network Indiana.
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22: From the Tri-County Weather Center, I'm Bill Banks on All News 1520 WKVI. 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This afternoon, showers and thunderstorms likely with a high near 80. Tonight, a chance of showers and thunderstorms, mostly cloudy, with a low around 68. Looking ahead to Thursday, showers and thunderstorms likely, mostly cloudy, with a high near 81. Currently, it's 72 and raining heavily. I'm Bill Banks. 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
1: This is a Bloomberg Money Minute. For the first time since July 2023, the Federal Reserve has voted to raise interest rates a quarter point to a range of 3.75% to 4% in an effort to curtail inflation, which, according to recent reports, has started to reaccelerate. The move was near universally predicted by the market, although a few analysts had warned that new Federal Reserve Chair Kevin Warsh is something of an unknown commodity in terms of his monetary policy philosophy. The bigger surprise to many, perhaps, is the unity of the vote to hike rates, with every member of the Federal Reserve Open Market Committee in favor. Mortgage rates last week climbed to the highest level in more than a year, marking the latest setback for an already sluggish housing market. The contract rate on a 30-year mortgage rose 12 basis points to 6.97% in the week ending September 11th, and that is the highest since May 2025. And retail sales rose in August by more than expected, 1.2%, in a broad advance that highlights resilient consumer spending. Matt Piper, Bloomberg Radio.
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3: Well, when someone gets the big C diagnosis, it's like there's terror. I mean, you hear that, right? Is that a natural response?
5: Oh, absolutely. I mean, it's the most vulnerable place a person can be when they are told that they have cancer.
3: And a lot has happened in the last couple of decades in the treatment of cancer. Am I correct in understanding
5: that? Oh, absolutely. 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Now there is dozens and dozens of types of targeted regimens for every single type of solid tumor, blood cancers. 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And I entered the oncology world in my bachelor's era, and I loved it. 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I loved the camaraderie that I had with the patients, the familiarity of seeing them every week, of being able to treat them, to watch them through their journey.
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6: 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The odds of him going on to fascinate millions with his talent, 1 in 260,000. 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The odds of him winning both the Daytona 500 and the Brickyard 400 in the same year, 1 in 195 million. The odds of a child being diagnosed with autism, 1 in 68. 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
30: Turning now to funeral arrangements. 95-year-old Catherine Joanne Schultz of Madarieville passed away August 29th. Cremation will take place at Frayne Crematory in Winnemac. Memorial contributions may be made to Camelot Care Center. Arrangements have been entrusted to Frayne Mortuary in Madarieville for 95-year-old Catherine Joanne Schultz of Madarieville. 80-year-old Robert D. Kawaguchi of Knox passed away September 8th. Friends will be received from 4 to 8 p.m. Central Time Thursday, September 17th at the Bremen and Son Memorial Chapel in Knox, with services to be held at the chapel at 5 p.m. Contributions may be made to the donor's choice in memory of 80-year-old Robert D. Kawaguchi of Knox. 75-year-old David W. Dare Sr. of Knox passed away September 12th. Friends will be received from 11 a.m. until the time of the 2 p.m. service on Friday, September 18th at the Calvary Baptist Church. Bremen and Son Memorial Chapel of Knox is in charge of arrangements for 75-year-old David W. Dare Sr. of Knox. You can find complete obituary information online at WKVI.com.
22: From the Tri-County Weather Center, I'm Bill Banks on All News 1520 WKVI. 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This afternoon, showers and thunderstorms likely with a high near 80. Tonight, a chance of showers and thunderstorms, mostly cloudy, with a low around 68. Looking ahead to Thursday, showers and thunderstorms likely, mostly cloudy, with a high near 81. Currently, it's 72 and raining heavily. I'm Bill Banks. 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

0: got some good things in there. I moved the ball a little bit, had that early drive that was nice, and moved it a little bit that later. Just overall as an offense, we're looking to be more consistent.
1: The Colts head to Kansas City for a primetime showdown with the Chiefs on Sunday.

0: Michael Bass to make fast from last weekend at right fade.
1: I think that you look at the team on where we are, the motivation is there, the opportunities that await us and are upcoming, how exciting that is for our team on how good we can get and then get back into the arena of play.
0: They open Big Ten play against UCLA on Saturday, kickoff at 11 p.m. Eastern.

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1: Gianni Gelosi. 1 year after his assassination, Charlie Kirk's family teeing up a potential wrongful death suit.
2: The notice is required under state law before the family can file a formal claim or lawsuit and names the school and its then president, campus police, and the state of Utah. They say a string of, quote, reckless decisions by school officials left Kirk vulnerable to a rooftop sniper while he was debating students in an outdoor courtyard.
1: That's Fox's Tanya J. Powers. Three people killed when a helicopter crashed in Los Angeles, covering a collision between an SUV and a city bus.
3: The chopper bursting into flames, crashing between two buildings, with the fire spreading to multiple cars and storage containers. Officials say two people were killed in the helicopter, later identified as an NBC4 reporter and the pilot. The third victim was a bystander on the ground.
1: Fox's Todd Pyro. 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
7: Thousands of people at the concert and what went on. 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I'm Jake McDaniel. A man spent 3 nights in jail for dropping toy soldiers with parachutes down to kids while paragliding.
8: Indiana code 82148 drops anything from an aircraft in flight that creates a hazard to people or property.
9: So I'm getting arrested for a B misdemeanor.
1: Yes. Yep.
7: That's John Carnahan talking to the cops as they arrested him. He passed near Ruoff Music Center in Noblesville September 11th, where the Dan and Shay concert went on. Fox 59 says Carnahan thought he did nothing wrong by dropping those toys until he landed and sheriff's deputies approached him. He was released on Monday. Police in Niles, Michigan found two women dead inside a car submerged in the St. Joseph River. Their clothing matched the descriptions of two South Bend mothers who went missing Sunday. Vanessa Bautista and Alexa Navarro went out together Saturday night and never returned, and their families reported them missing Sunday.
10: As a mother, think about the mother, the daughter, she was a mom's, and obviously that was really bad.
7: The woman spoke to WSBT-TV in South Bend, and Niles police say they'll handle the investigation from here. Surprise medical bills keep driving Hoosiers into debt, even during routine doctor visits. Johnette Cruz has more.
11: Melissa from Wells County says she was billed over $1,300 by Lutheran Health Network for routine blood work that typically required a $35 copay. After months of dispute, the facility lowered the bill to $305, highlighting what Ilaria Wheeler from PatientRightsAdvocate.org calls arbitrary healthcare pricing.
12: And we have 100 million Americans that hold medical debt. 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
11: Patients struggling with medical bills or trying to compare costs before procedures can access a new lookup tool at IndianaHospitalPrices.org. Jeanette Cruz, Network Indiana.
7: This is Network Indiana.
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6: From the Tri-County Weather Center, I'm Bill Banks on All News 1520 WKVI. 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This afternoon, showers and thunderstorms likely with a high near 80. Tonight, a chance of showers and thunderstorms, mostly cloudy, with a low around 68. Looking ahead to Thursday, showers and thunderstorms likely, mostly cloudy, with a high near 81. Currently, it's 72 and raining heavily. 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
19: This is a Bloomberg Money Minute. For the first time since July 2023, the Federal Reserve has voted to raise interest rates a quarter point to a range of 3.75% to 4% in an effort to curtail inflation, which, according to recent reports, has started to reaccelerate. The move was near universally predicted by the market, although a few analysts had warned that new Federal Reserve Chair Kevin Warsh is something of an unknown commodity in terms of his monetary policy philosophy. The bigger surprise to many, perhaps, is the unity of the vote to hike rates, with every member of the Federal Reserve Open Market Committee in favor. Mortgage rates last week climbed to the highest level in more than a year, marking the latest setback for an already sluggish housing market. The contract rate on a 30-year mortgage rose 12 basis points to 6.97% in the week ending September 11th, and that is the highest since May 2025. And retail sales rose in August by more than expected, 1.2%, in a broad advance that highlights resilient consumer spending. Matt Piper, Bloomberg Radio.
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0: Selling soybeans through meat. I'm Eric Pfeiffer. 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
2: The Japanese people don't have grills on their back porch or their patio because they don't have a back porch and a patio.
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3: Turning to funeral arrangements, Owen E. Rao, 93, passed away on Friday, January 9th, 2026, at St. Joe Regional Medical Center in Plymouth. Born in North Liberty on April 22nd of 1932, Owen was the son of Harry and Irma Cole Rao. Graduating from Bremen High School, he honorably served in the United States Navy during the Korean War. Visitation will be held on Saturday, September 19th from 11 a.m. to 1 p.m. at Johnson Danielson Funeral Home, 1100 North Michigan Street in Plymouth. A celebration of life will immediately follow at 1 p.m. Owen will be laid to rest at Fair Cemetery. Condolences can be left for the family at www.johnson-danielson.com. Chris R. Pinkerton, 65, passed away on Friday, September 11th at Center for Hospice, Racklin House. Chris was born July 10th of 1961 in Muncie to Larry and Beth Pinkerton. He attended Plymouth High School, graduated with the class of 1979. Per wishes of the family, private services will be held. Memorial contributions may be given to the Cancer Association of Marshall County, P.O. Box 895, Plymouth, Indiana. Johnson Danielson Funeral Home has been entrusted with the arrangements. Condolences can be left for the family at www.johnson-danielson.com. Mark L. Whitaker, 64, passed away on Friday, September 11th, at his home. Mark was born on December 30th of 1961 in Ohio to Don and Lillian Harper Whitaker. He attended Plymouth High School, graduating with the class of 1981. Shortly after, Mark answered the call to serve his country, serving in the United States Army as a mechanic from 1981 to 1985. Burial will take place at New Oak Hill Cemetery in Plymouth with military honors at a later date. Johnson Danielson Funeral Home has been entrusted with the arrangements. Condolences can be left for the family at www.johnson-danielson.com.
6: From the Tri-County Weather Center, I'm Bill Banks on All News 1520 WKVI. 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This afternoon, mostly cloudy with a slight chance of showers and thunderstorms. High near 80. Tonight, showers and thunderstorms likely, with mostly cloudy skies and a low around 68. Thursday brings more showers and thunderstorms. Mostly cloudy with a high near 82. Currently it's 77 and partly cloudy. I'm Bill Banks. For your local forecast 24/7, visit WKVI.com.
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3: Once again, Giant FM Sports is your home for football. 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Thursday night, it starts on Max 98.3 as we have Thursday Night Lights. We'll head around the county. We'll talk to all the area coaches about their upcoming games on Friday. It's kind of a scouting report. Then Friday, it's a triple header game of the week. It starts... 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On WKBI, Mitch Columbia, John Glenn, and Knox. That one once again. Now, this is Central Time. 6:30 for pregame, 7 for a kickoff at Glenn and Knox on WKVI. And on Max 98.3, join me and Joe McKee as we will be at Culver. And they take on North Judson. Austin Faust, head coach at Culver, knows exactly what he's looking at. Judson's offense is scary, but the defense just as scary.
1: You know, Coach Danny McGowan is DC over there, and we got to know him well over here. 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
3: Yeah.
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3: 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It is Culver versus North Judson. WTCA, Plymouth versus Goshen. Tune that one in at 6:30, 7 o'clock kickoff. And on WKBI, part three of our triple header, it's John Glenn and Knox. That one at 6:30 Central, 7 o'clock for the kickoff with Mitch Columbia. I'm Rusty Nexon, Giant FM Sports.
5: This is a special report from ABC News. I'm Michelle Franzen. For the first time in 3 years, the Federal Reserve Board has moved to raise interest rates, all members agreeing to a quarter of a percentage point hike, adding to the ballooning costs for Americans when it comes to borrowing. ABC's Elizabeth Schulze says concerns over inflation due to the ongoing war with Iran, along with other economic factors, led to the decision.
7: This is in line with the market's expectations, and this was a unanimous decision from the Federal Reserve to hike interest rates. The Fed is also forecasting one additional interest rate hike this year. This would be the first interest rate hike that we have seen under the new Fed chairman.
5: President Trump has been pushing for the board to lower interest rates. The price of diesel standing at a record $6.30 a gallon, according to Gas Buddy. Farmers for this year's harvest feeling the pinch, with some estimating costs for fuel have doubled. This is ABC News. Following his high-profile trial, attorneys for Sean Diddy Combs say the rap mogul has stopped paying his legal bills as he serves out a 50-month federal prison sentence for prostitution offenses.
9: Sean Combs' civil attorney says the imprisoned hip-hop mogul hasn't paid his legal bill in more than 6 months and is asking a judge to let him off a lawsuit that Combs filed in 2024. The lawyer cited a, quote, total breakdown in cooperation and communication with Combs. In a statement, Sean Combs accused his attorneys of overcharging him and running up his legal bills while he serves out a 50-month sentence in a New Jersey federal prison. Combs is currently scheduled to be released in February 2028. Peter Harlambous, ABC News, New York.
5: Recent tariff troubles between the U.S. and Canada leading Canadian leaders to forge stronger alliances abroad. The European Union's Commission President offering Canada a pathway to being aligned with the organization. It's a temporary associate membership. There are hurdles. All 27 of EU's member states would have to sign off. Michelle Franzen, ABC News. Here it comes.
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11: Thousands of people at the concert and what went on. You're listening to Network Indiana. I'm Jake McDaniel. A man spent three nights in jail for dropping toy soldiers with parachutes down to kids while paragliding.
13: Indiana code 82148 drops anything from an aircraft in flight that creates a hazard to people or property.
14: So I'm getting arrested for a B misdemeanor.
11: Yes. Yep. That's John Carnahan talking to the cops as they arrested him. He passed near Ruoff Music Center in Noblesville September 11th, where the Dan and Shay concert went on. Fox 59 says Carnahan thought he did nothing wrong by dropping those toys until he landed and sheriff's deputies approached him. He was released on Monday. Police in Niles, Michigan found two women dead inside a car submerged in the St. Joseph River. Their clothing matched the descriptions of two South Bend mothers who went missing Sunday. Vanessa Bautista and Alexa Navarro went out together Saturday night and never returned, and their families reported them missing Sunday.
15: As a mother, think about the mother, a daughter, she was a mom's, and obviously that was really bad.
11: The woman spoke to WSBT-TV in South Bend, and Niles police say they'll handle the investigation from here. Surprise medical bills keep driving Hoosiers into debt, even during routine doctor visits. Johnette Cruz has more.
16: Melissa from Wells County says she was billed over $1,300 by Lutheran Health Network for routine blood work that typically required a $35 copay. After months of dispute, the facility lowered the bill to $305, highlighting what Ilaria Wheeler from PatientRightsAdvocate.org calls arbitrary healthcare pricing.
18: And we have 100 million Americans that hold medical debt. Over one-third of the Americans are delaying the care that they need because they don't know the price or because it's too expensive.
16: Patients struggling with medical bills are trying to compare costs before procedures can access a new lookup tool at IndianaHospitalPrices.org. Johnette Cruz, Network Indiana.
11: This is Network Indiana.
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6: From the Tri-County Weather Center, I'm Bill Banks on All News 1520 WKVI. 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This afternoon, mostly cloudy with a slight chance of showers and thunderstorms. High near 80. Tonight, showers and thunderstorms likely, with mostly cloudy skies and a low around 68. Thursday brings more showers and thunderstorms. Mostly cloudy with a high near 82. Currently, it's 77 and partly cloudy. I'm Bill Banks. For your local forecast 24/7, visit WKVI.com.
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17: 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All right. 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
1: This is a Bloomberg Money Minute. For the first time since July 2023, the Federal Reserve has voted to raise interest rates a quarter point to a range of 3.75% to 4% in an effort to curtail inflation, which, according to recent reports, has started to reaccelerate. The move was near universally predicted by the market, although a few analysts had warned that new Federal Reserve Chair Kevin Warsh is something of an unknown commodity in terms of his monetary policy philosophy. The bigger surprise to many, perhaps, is the unity of the vote to hike rates, with every member of the Federal Reserve Open Market Committee in favor. Mortgage rates last week climbed to the highest level in more than a year, marking the latest setback for an already sluggish housing market. The contract rate on a 30-year mortgage rose 12 basis points to 6.97% in the week ending September 11th, and that is the highest since May 2025. And retail sales rose in August by more than expected, 1.2%, in a broad advance that highlights resilient consumer spending. Matt Piper, Bloomberg Radio.
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29: Turning now to funeral arrangements. 95-year-old Catherine Joanne Schultz of Madarieville passed away August 29th. Cremation will take place at Frank Crematory in Winnemac. Memorial contributions may be made to Camelot Care Center. Arrangements have been entrusted to Frayne Mortuary in Madaryville for 95-year-old Catherine Joanne Schultz of Madaryville. 80-year-old Robert D. Kawaguchi of Knox passed away September 8th. Friends will be received from 4 to 8 p.m. Central Time Thursday, September 17th at the Brayman & Son Memorial Chapel in Knox, with services to be held at the chapel at 5 p.m. Contributions may be made to the donor's choice in memory of 80-year-old Robert D. Kawaguchi of Knox. 75-year-old David W. Dare Sr. of Knox passed away September 12th. Friends will be received from 11 a.m. until the time of the 2 p.m. service on Friday, September 18th at the Calvary Baptist Church. Brayman & Son Memorial Chapel of Knox is in charge of arrangements for 75-year-old David W. Dare Sr. of Knox. You can find complete obituary information online at WKVI.com.
6: From the Tri-County Weather Center, I'm Bill Banks on All News 1520 WKVI. 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This afternoon, mostly cloudy with a slight chance of showers and thunderstorms. High near 80. Tonight, showers and thunderstorms likely, with mostly cloudy skies and a low around 68. Thursday brings more showers and thunderstorms. Mostly cloudy with a high near 82. Currently it's 77 and partly cloudy. I'm Bill Banks. For your local forecast 24/7, visit WKVI.com.
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5: The West Central Varsity Girls and Boys Cross Country teams competed at the Wildcat Classic at Indiana Wesleyan University this past Saturday. West Central's Ryan Richardson was an individual medal winner in 35th. The Hoosier North Athletic Conference Girls Golf Tournament was this past weekend. North Miami came in first with a 412. North Judson Sam Peer in second with a 423. Triton in third with a 436. Winamac in fourth with a 466. Oregon Davis and Culver were in seventh and eighth, respectively. North Judson's Millie Bocamp came in third overall with a score of 100. Winamac's Sophia Shell came in seventh overall with a 105. The Culver Cavaliers volleyball team was in action versus several schools this past weekend. They fell to Triton 0-2 sets, Bremen 0-2 sets, and John Glenn 0-2 sets, but beat Caston 2-0. As that's your sports check, I'm Mitch Columbia. 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
7: AP News, I'm Ed Donahue. For the first time in 3 years, the Federal Reserve raised interest rates by 0.25%. It could result in higher borrowing costs for mortgages, auto loans, and credit cards.
9: The plain fact is that inflation is too high and has been for too long.
7: President Trump had been pushing new Fed Chair Kevin Warsh for a rate cut.
9: I define the standard for action. We must be confident that underlying inflation is moving to our objective. Clearly and at sufficient speed.
7: Senate Minority Leader Chuck Schumer says the blame is focused on the White House.
10: Ever since taking office, Trump has taken aim at the Fed and other institutions designed to keep our economy stable and growing. That has only added to the economic chaos plaguing our country. But what does Trump care? Trump doesn't care Americans have to pay more. He only cares about raking in as much money as he can off the presidency.
7: The Fed also signaled its rate-setting committee expects to hike rates a second time later this year. Stocks are mixed. The Dow is lower on Wall Street. Retail sales rose a better-than-expected 1.2% last month after shoppers pulled back spending in July. President Trump will campaign at a North Carolina rally with his hand-picked Senate nominee, Michael Whatley. A driver has been arrested on murder charges after authorities say she slammed her SUV into a city bus in Los Angeles, killing at least two people and injuring six others in a prelude to a second deadly tragedy. A fiery crash of a TV news helicopter used by NBC and Telemundo that was covering the collision. A gold mine collapse in Sudan has killed at least 82 people. Canadian Prime Minister Mark Carney will meet Britain's new Prime Minister Andy Burnham for the first time at Everton Stadium in Liverpool before the two leaders watch the soccer club they both support. More information at apnews.com. This is AP News. Billions in federal grants affecting everything from health research to farm assistance have been cut or frozen during President Trump's second term.
3: President Trump said he would go after waste, fraud, and abuse in his second term. And a newly released analysis shows up to $177 billion in federal grants have been cut, frozen, or disrupted. It's a far larger magnitude than typical for a change of administration. The largest cuts were in California, Texas, New York, Illinois, and North Carolina, but they've affected all 50 states and D.C. Programs cut include infrastructure, disaster relief, STD and substance abuse prevention, nutrition, maternal health, education, environmental research, and farm assistance. The new tracking tool can be found at lostfunds.org. Jennifer King, Washington.
7: Former President Barack Obama posted on social media the family's pet dog, Sonny, has died. Sonny was a 13-year-old Portuguese water dog. The Obamas got her while living in the White House.

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1: Thousands of people at the concert and what went on. You're listening to Network Indiana. I'm Jake McDaniel. A man spent three nights in jail for dropping toy soldiers with parachutes down to kids while paragliding.
2: Indiana code 82148 drops anything from an aircraft in flight that creates a hazard to people or property.
3: So I'm getting arrested for a B misdemeanor.
4: Yes. Yep.
1: That's John Carnahan talking to the cops as they arrested him. He passed near Ruoff Music Center in Noblesville September 11th, where the Dan and Shay concert went on. Fox 59 says Carnahan thought he did nothing wrong by dropping those toys until he landed and sheriff's deputies approached him. He was released on Monday. Police in Niles, Michigan found two women dead inside a car submerged in the St. Joseph River. Their clothing matched the descriptions of two South Bend mothers who went missing Sunday. Vanessa Bautista and Alexa Navarro went out together Saturday night and never returned, and their families reported them missing Sunday.
5: As a mother, think about the mother, the daughter, she was a mom's, and obviously that was really bad.
1: The woman spoke to WSBT-TV in South Bend, and Niles police say they'll handle the investigation from here. Surprise medical bills keep driving Hoosiers into debt, even during routine doctor visits. Johnette Cruz has more.
6: Melissa from Wells County says she was billed over $1,300 by Lutheran Health Network for routine blood work that typically required a $35 copay. After months of dispute, the facility lowered the bill to $305, highlighting what Ilaria Wheeler from patientrightsadvocate.org calls arbitrary healthcare pricing.
7: And we have 100 million Americans that hold medical debt. 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
6: Patients struggling with medical bills are trying to compare costs before procedures can access a new lookup tool at IndianaHospitalPrices.org. Johnette Cruz, Network Indiana.
1: This is Network Indiana.
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10: 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This afternoon, mostly cloudy with a slight chance of showers and thunderstorms. High near 80. Tonight, showers and thunderstorms likely, with mostly cloudy skies and a low around 68. Thursday brings more showers and thunderstorms. Mostly cloudy with a high near 82. Currently, it's 77 and partly cloudy. I'm Bill Banks. 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
4: This is a special report from ABC News. I'm Michelle Franzen. The Federal Reserve Board today raising key interest rates for the first time in 3 years. The move comes as many Americans are already struggling with higher costs on many goods and higher gas prices due to the war with Iran.
5: In a widely anticipated move, Federal Reserve voted unanimously to raise its benchmark interest rate by a quarter percentage point, likely resulting in higher borrowing costs for mortgages, credit cards, and auto loans. The decision comes as Americans are already struggling with stubborn inflation and higher costs for gas and groceries. The decision also puts newly appointed Fed Chair Kevin Warsh at odds with President Trump, who's repeatedly called for lower borrowing costs. Peter Haralambos, ABC News, New York.
4: Warsh says the overall economy remains resilient. He says this will help bring interest rates in the target range of 2%. Farmers dealing with record diesel prices just as the key harvest months are getting started. This is ABC News. 3 months after the carnivorous parasite was first detected in the U.S., the new world screwworm continues to shape the multi-billion dollar livestock industry in Texas. Now it's shifting to the flies that could be carrying the deadly larvae.
6: Since the first case was found in a cow in Texas June 3rd, officials have released 1 billion sterilized flies in the affected region to stop the reproductive cycle.
7: What's working right now is working, and the only way it can continue to work is if people continue to follow the procedures.
6: State entomologist Sonia Swiger urges ranchers to check their livestock for sores and open wounds. Only 49 cases have been confirmed, the latest in a horse last week. Jim Ryan, ABC News.
4: Severe storms raising the risk of heavy flooding again in the Southwest today. The Navajo Police Department in New Mexico say 3 deaths occurred overnight connected to the floodwaters around Newcomb. 2 adults and a juvenile were found to have drowned and pronounced dead in the incident, and it remains under investigation. Michelle Franzen, ABC News.
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11: Calling for a change. You're listening to Network Indiana. I'm Jarrett Lewis, Indianapolis FOP President Rick Snyder is wanting lawmakers to change state law after Julian Walkner avoided prison time for possessing child sex abuse material. Snyder says he'll push for mandatory minimum sentences during the next legislative session.
12: Additionally, the Fraternal Order of Police calls upon the Chief Judge of the Marion County Courts to immediately remove any child abuse cases from the purview of the Marion County Judge Jeffrey Marshall. Judges are empowered to reject plea agreements presented before them.
11: Snyder says the prosecutor didn't push hard enough for prison time and that the justice system is failing victims when cases like this end without tougher consequences. The recent operation by U.S. Immigration and Customs Enforcement in Indiana resulting in more than 400 arrests being made. According to a news release from ICE, Operation Safe Community led to 426 total arrests between August 30th and September 3rd. Several videos and photos posted to social media showed ICE agents in multiple spots across central Indiana. The city of Muncie is discussing the possibility of putting "In God We Trust" decals on their police cars and fire trucks.
13: I love Jesus Christ, but I am against this ordinance.
11: That woman was one of more than a dozen people who spoke up against the proposal during Monday's city council meeting. The council voted 5-4 to put the proposal up for a final vote next month. Indianapolis Colts wide receiver Keenan Allen being formally charged with two misdemeanor counts stemming from his OWI arrest downtown last month. IMPD says Allen's blood alcohol was nearly twice the legal limit. Colts GM Chris Ballard says Allen will be disciplined internally. And next summer at Lucas Oil Stadium,
14: give me fuel, give me fire, give me that which I desire. Ooh.
11: Metallica is bringing their M72 World Tour to Indianapolis on Saturday, June 5th, 2027. They will be joined by Avatar and Limp Bizkit. Ticket pre-sales start September 21st. I'm Jarrett Lewis. 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
25: 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This afternoon, mostly cloudy with a slight chance of showers and thunderstorms. High near 80. Tonight, showers and thunderstorms likely, with mostly cloudy skies and a low around 68. Thursday brings more showers and thunderstorms. Mostly cloudy with a high near 82. Currently it's 77 and partly cloudy. I'm Bill Banks. For your local forecast 24/7, visit WKVI.com.
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29: This is a Bloomberg Money Minute. The Clarity Act was supposed to deliver a catalyst for the crypto market, but the breakthrough never materialized and the industry is now dealing with headwinds. Bitcoin and crypto bellwethers, including Coinbase and Circle Internet Group, sank after the Senate failed to advance the bill and the Federal Reserve raised interest rates. Bitcoin right now is trading around $76,000. Amazon Prime Video has launched a $30 a month streaming bundle with Starz, AMC+, BritBox, MGM+, and PBS Masterpiece, Prime Video notes that bundled together, you'll save $19 per month, nearly 39%, compared to subscribing to each streamer individually. And yes, the Federal Reserve raised interest rates by a quarter percentage point and penciled in an additional hike later this year, steps aimed at containing inflation that will test Chairman Kevin Warsh's relationship with President Trump. Trump has been saying he wants the Fed to lower interest rates. Matt Piper, Bloomberg Radio.
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9: Turning now to funeral arrangements. 95-year-old Catherine Joanne Schultz of Madarieville passed away August 29th. Cremation will take place at Frayne Crematory in Winnemac. Memorial contributions may be made to Camelot Care Center. Arrangements have been entrusted to Frayne Mortuary in Madarieville for 95-year-old Catherine Joanne Schultz of Madarieville. 80-year-old Robert D. Kawaguchi of Knox passed away September 8th. Friends will be received from 4 to 8 p.m. Central Time Thursday, September 17th at the Bremen and Son Memorial Chapel in Knox, with services to be held at the chapel at 5 p.m. Contributions may be made to the donor's choice in memory of 80-year-old Robert D. Kawaguchi of Knox. 75-year-old David W. Dare Sr. of Knox passed away September 12th. Friends will be received from 11 a.m. until the time of the 2 p.m. service on Friday, September 18th at the Calvary Baptist Church. Brayman & Son Memorial Chapel of Knox is in charge of arrangements for 75-year-old David W. Dare Sr. of Knox. You can find complete obituary information online at WKVI.com.
25: From the Tri-County Weather Center, I'm Bill Banks on All News 1520 WKVI. 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This afternoon, mostly cloudy with a slight chance of showers and thunderstorms. High near 80. Tonight, showers and thunderstorms likely, with mostly cloudy skies and a low around 68. Thursday brings more showers and thunderstorms. Mostly cloudy with a high near 82. Currently it's 77 and partly cloudy. I'm Bill Banks. For your local forecast 24/7, visit WKVI.com.
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0: things in there. I moved the ball a little bit, had that early drive that was nice, and moved it a little bit that later. Just overall as an offense, we're looking to be more consistent.
1: The Colts head to Kansas City for a primetime showdown with the

0: from last weekend that Ralph played.
1: I think that you look at the team on where we are, the motivation is there, the opportunities that await us and are upcoming, how exciting that is for our team on how good we can get and then get back into the arena of play.
0: They open Big Ten play against UCLA on Saturday, kickoff at 11 p.m.

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1: This is a Fox News alert. I'm John Saucier. For the first time in 3 years, the Federal Reserve has voted to hike its key interest rate by a quarter of a percentage point. It lifts the Fed's key rate to about 3.9%. Energy company Continental Resources with a new deal to develop an oil field in Venezuela. Energy Secretary Chris Wright.
2: It's a milestone deal in the U.S.-Venezuelan relationship. It's a milestone deal in making the Western Hemisphere the center of the global energy system.
1: And the Fed's announcing criminal charges related to the misuse of funds intended to combat homelessness. First Assistant U.S. Attorney Bill Assaley says homelessness has increased in California.
3: California has spent over $24 billion in recent years to combat homelessness with little to show for it.
1: America is listening to Fox News.
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10: Calling for a change. You're listening to Network Indiana. I'm Jarrett Lewis. Indianapolis FOP President Rick Snyder is wanting lawmakers to change state law after Julian Walkner avoided prison time for possessing child sex abuse material. Snyder says he'll push for mandatory minimum sentences during the next legislative session.
11: Additionally, the Fraternal Order of Police calls upon the Chief Judge of the Marion County Courts to immediately remove any child abuse cases from the purview of the Marion County Judge Jeffrey Marshall. Judges are empowered to reject plea agreements presented before them.
10: Snyder says the prosecutor didn't push hard enough for prison time and that the justice system is failing victims when cases like this end without tougher consequences. The recent operation by U.S. Immigration and Customs Enforcement in Indiana resulting in more than 400 arrests being made. According to a news release from ICE, Operation Safe Community led to 426 total arrests between August 30th and September 3rd. Several videos and photos posted to social media showed ICE agents in multiple spots across central Indiana. The city of Muncie is discussing the possibility of putting "In God We Trust" decals on their police cars and fire trucks.
12: I love Jesus Christ, but I am against this ordinance.
10: That woman was one of more than a dozen people who spoke up against the proposal during Monday's city council meeting. The council voted 5-4 to put the proposal up for a final vote next month. Indianapolis Colts wide receiver Keenan Allen being formally charged with two misdemeanor counts stemming from his OWI arrest downtown last month. IMPD says Allen's blood alcohol was nearly twice the legal limit. Colts GM Chris Ballard says Allen will be disciplined internally. And next summer at Lucas Oil Stadium.
13: Give me fuel, give me fire, give me that which I desire. Ooh.
10: Metallica is bringing their M72 World Tour to Indianapolis on Saturday, June 5th, 2027. They will be joined by Avatar and Limp Bizkit. Ticket pre-sales start September 21st. I'm Jarrett Lewis. 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
21: Culver Man has been arrested after a domestic incident. I'm Rusty Nixon, Max 98.3 FM News. June 17th at 12:48 a.m., the Marshall County Central Dispatch Center received a call from 214 West Washington Street in Culver requesting assistance for a domestic situation. Officer Larry Jolly of the Culver Police Department arrived. He was provided with information that a man and woman occupied that apartment. The man, later identified as Gregory Looney, had allegedly been consuming alcoholic beverages and left the residence before the arrival of police. Looney had allegedly broken a window on a door at the apartment. During the course of the investigation, Looney was found walking on Washington Street toward the investigating officer and exhibiting signs of intoxication. While he was being detained, Looney kicked at Jolly in the leg and continued to resist detention. Marshall County Sheriff's deputies arrived on the scene, and while being transported, Looney did minor damage to the patrol car, and as he was being placed in the deputy's vehicle, he kicked the deputy in the leg. Arriving at the hospital for jail clearance, he continued to be disruptive to others in the emergency department. He was incarcerated on preliminary charges of public intoxication, disorderly conduct, criminal mischief, resisting law enforcement, and battery of a law enforcement officer. Suspects are considered innocent until proven guilty in a court of law. Wednesday, June 17th, officers with the Marshall County Drug Task Force executed a search warrant in the 100 block of Troyer Street in La Paz. During the warrant service, two adults and two minor children were located in the residence. Officers located evidence of suspected methamphetamine use and marijuana use within that residence. The Indiana Department of Child Services responded to the scene and removed the children from that home. Amber Cole, 36, of La Paz, was arrested for possession of methamphetamine, a level 6 felony, maintaining a common nuisance, a level 6 felony, neglect of a dependent, a level 6 felony, and possession of marijuana. James Centers, 28, of Knox, was arrested for possession of marijuana and visiting a common nuisance. Suspects are considered innocent until proven guilty in a court of law. City of Plymouth will have meetings of the Board of Public Works and Safety and the Common Council on Monday, June 22nd, beginning with the Board of Works at 6 p.m. On that agenda, reports from various city department heads and a request for reimbursement from JLBS Construction. Immediately afterwards, the Common Council will hold its meeting. On that agenda, a public hearing for additional appropriations resolution and an ordinance on second and third reading for vacating a portion of the alley east of Dora Lane. First reading of an ordinance amending the fee schedule for the aviation department and a resolution for additional appropriations. Also on the agenda are updates from One Marshall County and the comprehensive plan. Both meetings are held in the council chambers on the second floor of the city building. Those attending should enter by the Garrow Street entrance. If you need special accommodation to attend that meeting, contact the ADA coordinator at 574-936-2948. Both meetings will be live streamed on YouTube. I'm Rusty Nixon, Max 98.3 FM News. 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
22: From the Tri-County Weather Center, I'm Bill Banks on All News 1520 WKVI. 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This afternoon, mostly cloudy with a slight chance of showers and thunderstorms. High near 80. Tonight, showers and thunderstorms likely, with mostly cloudy skies and a low around 68. Thursday brings more showers and thunderstorms. Mostly cloudy with a high near 82. Currently it's 77 and partly cloudy. I'm Bill Banks. For your local forecast 24/7, visit WKVI.com.
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2: This is a Bloomberg Money Minute. The Clarity Act was supposed to deliver a catalyst for the crypto market, but the breakthrough never materialized, and the industry is now dealing with headwinds. Bitcoin and crypto bellwethers, including Coinbase and Circle Internet Group, sank after the Senate failed to advance the bill and the Federal Reserve raised interest rates. Bitcoin right now is trading around $76,000. Amazon Prime Video has launched a $30 a month streaming bundle with Stars, AMC Plus, BritBox, MGM Plus, and PBS Masterpiece. 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And yes, the Federal Reserve raised interest rates by a quarter percentage point and penciled in an additional hike later this year, steps aimed at containing inflation that will test Chairman Kevin Warsh's relationship with President Trump. Trump has been saying he wants the Fed to lower interest rates. Matt Piper, Bloomberg Radio.
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33: Turning to funeral arrangements, Owen E. Rao, 93, passed away on Friday, January 9th, 2026, at St. Joe Regional Medical Center in Plymouth. Born in North Liberty on April 22nd of 1932, Owen was the son of Harry and Irma Cole Rao. Graduating from Bremen High School, he honorably served in the United States Navy during the Korean War. Visitation will be held on Saturday, September 19th from 11 a.m. to 1 p.m. at Johnson Danielson Funeral Home, 1100 North Michigan Street in Plymouth. A celebration of life will immediately follow at 1 p.m. Owen will be laid to rest at Fair Cemetery. Condolences can be left for the family at www.johnson-danielson.com. Chris R. Pinkerton, 65, passed away on Friday, September 11th at Center for Hospice, Rackland House. Chris was born July 10th of 1961 in Muncie to Larry and Beth Pinkerton. He attended Plymouth High School, graduated with the class of 1979. Per wishes of the family, private services will be held. Memorial contributions may be given to the Cancer Association of Marshall County, P.O. Box 895, Plymouth, Indiana. Johnson Danielson Funeral Home has been entrusted with the arrangements. Condolences can be left for the family at www.johnson-danielson.com. Mark L. Whitaker, 64, passed away on Friday, September 11th, at his home. Mark was born on December 30th of 1961 in Ohio to Don and Lillian Harper Whitaker. He attended Plymouth High School, graduating with the class of 1981. Shortly after, Mark answered the call to serve his country, serving in the United States Army as a mechanic from 1981 to 1985. Burial will take place at New Oak Hill Cemetery in Plymouth with military honors at a later date. Johnson Danielson Funeral Home has been entrusted with the arrangements. Condolences can be left for the family at www.johnson-danielson.com.
22: 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This afternoon, mostly cloudy with a slight chance of showers and thunderstorms. High near 80. Tonight, showers and thunderstorms likely, with mostly cloudy skies and a low around 68. Thursday brings more showers and thunderstorms. Mostly cloudy with a high near 82. Currently it's 77 and partly cloudy. I'm Bill Banks. For your local forecast 24/7, visit WKVI.com.
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33: 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Thursday night, it starts on Max 98.3 as we have Thursday Night Lights. We'll head around the county. We'll talk to all the area coaches about their upcoming games on Friday. It's kind of a scouting report. Then Friday, it's a triple header game of the week. It starts... Well, let's start with WTCA. 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This week, Plymouth travels to Goshen for a key NLC contest. 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On WKBI, Mitch Columbi, John Glenn, and Knox. That one once again. Now, this is Central Time. 6:30 per pregame, 7 for a kickoff at Glenn and Knox on WKVI. And on Max 98.3, join me and Joe McKee as we will be at Culver. And they take on North Judson. Austin Faust, head coach at Culver, knows exactly what he's looking at Judson's offense is scary, but the defense just as scary.
7: You know, Coach Danny McGowan is DC over there, and we got to know him well over here. 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
8: Yeah.
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33: 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It is Culver versus North Judson. WTCA Plymouth versus Goshen. Tune that one in at 6:30, 7 o'clock kickoff. And on WKBI, part three of our triple header, it's John Glenn and Knox. That one at 6:30 Central, 7 o'clock for the kickoff with Mitch Columbi. 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
9: This is a special report from ABC News. I'm Michelle Franzen. The Federal Reserve Board today raising key interest rates for the first time in 3 years. The move comes as many Americans are already struggling with higher costs on many goods and higher gas prices due to the war with Iran.
10: In a widely anticipated move, the Federal Reserve voted unanimously to raise its benchmark interest rate by a quarter percentage point, likely resulting in higher borrowing costs for mortgages, credit cards, and auto loans. The decision comes as Americans are already struggling with stubborn inflation and higher costs for gas and groceries. The decision also puts newly appointed Fed Chair Kevin Warsh at odds with President Trump, who's repeatedly called for lower borrowing costs. Peter Haralambos, ABC News, New York.
9: Warsh says the overall economy remains resilient. He says this will help bring interest rates in the target range of 2%. Farmers dealing with record diesel prices just as the key harvest months are getting started. This is ABC News. 3 months after the carnivorous parasite was first detected in the U.S., the new world screwworm continues to shape the multi-billion dollar livestock industry in Texas. Now it's shifting to the flies that could be carrying the deadly larvae.
11: Since the first case was found in a cow in Texas June 3rd, officials have released 1 billion sterilized flies in the affected region to stop the reproductive cycle.
12: What's working right now is working, and the only way it can continue to work is if people continue to follow the procedures.
11: State entomologist Sonia Swiger urges ranchers to check their livestock for sores and open wounds. Only 49 cases have been confirmed, the latest in a horse last week. Jim Ryan, ABC News.
9: Severe storms raising the risk of heavy flooding again in the Southwest today. The Navajo Police Department in New Mexico say 3 deaths occurred overnight connected to the floodwaters around Newcomb. 2 adults and a juvenile were found to have drowned and pronounced dead in the incident, and it remains under investigation. Michelle Franzen, ABC News.
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17: Calling for a change. You're listening to Network Indiana. I'm Jarrett Lewis. Indianapolis FOP President Rick Snyder is wanting lawmakers to change state law after Julian Walkner avoided prison time for possessing child sex abuse material. Snyder says he'll push for mandatory minimum sentences during the next legislative session.
18: Additionally, the Fraternal Order of Police calls upon the Chief Judge of the Marion County Courts to immediately remove any child abuse cases from the purview of the Marion County Judge Jeffrey Marshall. Judges are empowered to reject plea agreements presented before them.
17: Snyder says the prosecutor didn't push hard enough for prison time and that the justice system is failing victims when cases like this end without tougher consequences. The recent operation by U.S. Immigration and Customs Enforcement in Indiana resulting in more than 400 arrests being made, according to a news release from ICE. Operation Safe Community led to 426 total arrests between August 30th and September 3rd. Several videos and photos posted to social media showed ICE agents in multiple spots across central Indiana. The city of Muncie is discussing the possibility of putting "In God We Trust" decals on their police cars and fire trucks.
19: I love Jesus Christ.
0: But I am against this ordinance.
17: That woman was one of more than a dozen people who spoke up against the proposal during Monday's city council meeting. The council voted 5-4 to put the proposal up for a final vote next month. Indianapolis Colts wide receiver Keenan Allen being formally charged with two misdemeanor counts stemming from his OWI arrest downtown last month. IMPD says Allen's blood alcohol was nearly twice the legal limit. Colts GM Chris Ballard says Allen will be disciplined internally. And next summer at Lucas Oil Stadium.
2: Give me fuel, give me fire, give me that which I desire. Ooh.
17: Metallica is bringing their M72 World Tour to Indianapolis on Saturday, June 5th, 2027. They will be joined by Avatar and Limp Bizkit. Ticket pre-sales start September 21st. I'm Jarrett Lewis. 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
22: 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This afternoon, mostly cloudy with a slight chance of showers and thunderstorms. High near 80. Tonight, showers and thunderstorms likely, with mostly cloudy skies and a low around 68. Thursday brings more showers and thunderstorms. Mostly cloudy with a high near 82. Currently it's 77 and partly cloudy. I'm Bill Banks. For your local forecast 24/7, visit WKVI.com.
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29: This is a Bloomberg Money Minute. The Clarity Act was supposed to deliver a catalyst for the crypto market, but the breakthrough never materialized, and the industry is now dealing with headwinds. Bitcoin and crypto bellwethers, including Coinbase and Circle Internet Group, sank after the Senate failed to advance the bill and the Federal Reserve raised interest rates. Bitcoin right now is trading around $76,000. Amazon Prime Video has launched a $30 a month streaming bundle with Stars, AMC Plus, BritBox, MGM Plus, and PBS Masterpiece. Prime Video notes that bundled together, you'll save $19 per month, nearly 39%, compared to subscribing to each streamer individually. And yes, the Federal Reserve raised interest rates by a quarter percentage point and penciled in an additional hike later this year, steps aimed at containing inflation that will test Chairman Kevin Warsh's relationship with President Trump. Trump has been saying he wants the Fed to lower interest rates. Matt Piper, Bloomberg Radio.
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18: Turning now to funeral arrangements. 95-year-old Catherine Joanne Schultz of Madarieville passed away August 29th. Cremation will take place at Frank Crematory in Winnemac. Memorial contributions may be made to Camelot Care Center. Arrangements have been entrusted to Frank Mortuary in Madarieville for 95-year-old Catherine Joanne Schultz of Madarieville. 80-year-old Robert D. Kawaguchi of Knox passed away September 8th. Friends will be received from 4 to 8 p.m. Central Time Thursday, September 17th at the Brayman & Son Memorial Chapel in Knox, with services to be held at the chapel at 5 p.m. Contributions may be made to the donor's choice in memory of 80-year-old Robert D. Kawaguchi of Knox. 75-year-old David W. Dare Sr. of Knox passed away September 12th. Friends will be received from 11 a.m. until the time of the 2 p.m. service on Friday, September 18th at the Calvary Baptist Church. Brayman & Son Memorial Chapel of Knox is in charge of arrangements for 75-year-old David W. Dare Sr. of Knox. You can find complete obituary information online at WKVI.com.
22: From the Tri-County Weather Center, I'm Bill Banks on All News 1520 WKVI. 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This afternoon, mostly cloudy with a slight chance of showers and thunderstorms. High near 80. Tonight, showers and thunderstorms likely, with mostly cloudy skies and a low around 68. Thursday brings more showers and thunderstorms. Mostly cloudy with a high near 82. Currently it's 77 and partly cloudy. I'm Bill Banks. For your local forecast 24/7, visit WKVI.com.
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3: The West Central Varsity Girls and Boys Cross Country teams competed at the Wildcat Classic at Indiana Wesleyan University this past Saturday. West Central's Ryan Richardson was an individual medal winner in 35th. The Hoosier North Athletic Conference Girls Golf Tournament was this past weekend. North Miami came in first with a 412. North Judson Sam Pierre in second with a 423. Triton in third with a 436. Winamac in fourth with a 466. Oregon Davis and Culver were in seventh and eighth, respectively. North Judson's Millie Bocamp came in third overall with a score of 100. Winamac's Sophia Shell came in seventh overall with a 105. The Culver Cavaliers volleyball team was in action versus several schools this past weekend. They fell to Triton 0-2 sets, Bremen 0-2 sets, and John Glenn 0-2 sets, but beat Caston 2-0. As that's your sports check, I'm Mitch Columbia. 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
4: AP News, I'm Ben Thomas. Defying President Trump, the Federal Reserve has raised its benchmark interest rate for the first time in 3 years. Saker Magani has our report.
5: The plain fact is that inflation is too high and has been for too long.
6: So Chair Kevin Warsh and the Fed hiked the rate by a quarter point.
5: Today's policy action will support a timelier return to the committee's 2%.

0: rates. That's about 1.2%. Oil prices eased a bit today, but Brent crude remains above $105 per barrel, and gasoline prices keep going up, about 4 cents in the past day. AAA now puts the national average for regular grade at more than $4.36 per gallon, while diesel is up to $6.31 per gallon. The latest read on retail sales is more upbeat. The Commerce Department says they rose a better-than-expected 1.2% in August, that after shoppers pulled back spending in July. And fencing's gone up around the main Kennedy Center building a day after the Trump-aligned board voted to close most of the Performing Arts Center for repairs. That vote came after a federal judge blocked the institution from putting President Trump's name back on the building. This is AP News. An NBC Telemundo news helicopter crashed in the Los Angeles neighborhood yesterday.
1: The news outlet confirming reporter Eliana Moreno and pilot George Mercenu both died along with one person on the ground. Moreno had been featured in this Whiteman Airport Coalition video.
2: I am the NBC4 helicopter reporter and photographer out of Whiteman Airport.
1: She was covering what officials say was an SUV T-boning a city bus. Two people were killed, six injured. The driver under arrest. Mayor Karen Bass.
3: This is a heartbreaking night for our city.
1: No word yet on what caused the chopper to crash. An alarm could be heard inside the cockpit as it lost altitude and kept transmitting video. Experts say the pilot may have been attempting an auto rotation because of a rotor issue. Moreno is heard asking, "You can't pull up?" I'm Julie Walker.
0: There's more news at apnews.com. I'm Ben Thomas. 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
6: Falling for a change. You're listening to Network Indiana. I'm Jarrett Lewis. Indianapolis FOP President Rick Snyder is wanting lawmakers to change state law after Julian Walkner avoided prison time for possessing child sex abuse material. Snyder says he'll push for mandatory minimum sentences during the next legislative session.
7: Additionally, the Fraternal Order of Police calls upon the Chief Judge of the Marion County Courts to immediately remove any child abuse cases from the purview of the Marion County Judge Jeffrey Marshall. Judges are empowered to reject plea agreements presented before them.
6: Snyder says the prosecutor didn't push hard enough for prison time and that the justice system is failing victims when cases like this end without tougher consequences. The recent operation by U.S. Immigration and Customs Enforcement in Indiana resulting in more than 400 arrests being made, according to a news release from ICE. Operation Safe Community led to 426 total arrests between August 30th and September 3rd. Several videos and photos posted to social media showed ICE agents in multiple spots across central Indiana. The city of Muncie is discussing the possibility of putting "In God We Trust" decals on their police cars and fire trucks.
8: I love Jesus Christ, but I am against this ordinance.
6: That woman was one of more than a dozen people who spoke up against the proposal during Monday's city council meeting. The council voted 5-4 to put the proposal up for a final vote next month. Indianapolis Colts wide receiver Keenan Allen being formally charged with two misdemeanor counts stemming from his OWI arrest downtown last month. IMPD says Allen's blood alcohol was nearly twice the legal limit. Colts GM Chris Ballard says Allen will be disciplined internally. And next summer at Lucas Oil Stadium.
9: Give me fuel, give me fire, give me that which I desire. Ooh.
6: Metallica is bringing their M72 World Tour to Indianapolis on Saturday, June 5th, 2027. They will be joined by Avatar and Limp Bizkit. Ticket pre-sales start September 21st. I'm Jarrett Lewis. 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
20: ABC News, I'm Michelle Franzen. An investigation underway in Los Angeles of the news helicopter that crashed while covering a bus and SUV crash yesterday. The aerial crash killing both crew members on board and a third person on the ground. NTSB investigator in charge Fabian Salazar says there is also video of the crash from the helicopter.
21: We are combing the wreckage to the best of our ability to gather as much factual data as we can, even though the wreckage suffer through a post-accident fire.
20: Authorities also say the person behind the wheel of the SUV that crashed into a bus yesterday has been booked on suspicion of murder. Two people were killed. The Federal Reserve Board raising interest rates today for the first time in 3 years. That move, as many Americans are grappling with stubborn inflation and higher gas prices due to the war with Iran. The board signaled more hikes could come this year. That's sent stocks sharply down on Wall Street. This is ABC News. Oh, more opening acts have pulled out of Ed Sheeran's tour in solidarity with rapper Macklemore. He was dropped as opening act from Sheeran's tour after expressing pro-Palestinian views on stage. He says the owner's banning him from performing at Gillette Stadium. Here's ABC News legal contributor Brian Buckmeyer.
22: Because this is a private entity, the owners of Gillette Stadium or the owners of any stadium making a decision based on what they feel is right for their business, that's not First Amendment in the sense of a legal standpoint, but I will say it does create what we call a chilling effect. effect, an indirect impact on one's First Amendment rights to decide, should I speak about this? Should I not speak about this? And that self-regulation is a problem.
20: In a social media post, Sheeran says in part he has his own personal views on the devastating conflict, but does not speak about them publicly. Recent tariff troubles between the U.S. and Canada leading Canadian leaders to forge stronger alliances overseas. The EU is now offering Canada a pathway to be linked to the organization. Michelle Franz and ABC News.
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23: It's too much to handle. You're listening to Network Indiana. I'm Jarrett Lewis. The volume of child sex crime cases overwhelming Indianapolis police. That's what NDFOP President Rick Snyder is saying. He adds that detectives bring the strongest cases to court and expect prosecutors to pursue them.
24: And then to spend all that time and bring it before a court and have a judge look people in the eye and say, you're not going to jail today? That's disastrous. They're being exposed to all of this trauma consistently.
23: At a news conference earlier today, Snyder said prosecutors and judges should uphold the law, not find ways around it. He pointed to the Walkner case and said he should have gone to prison. A man from Alexandria is arrested after police say he was dropping toys from the sky during a concert in Noblesville while flying in a paraglider. John Carnahan was arrested on Friday, September 11th at Ruoff Music Center. He's charged with dropping objects from an aircraft in flight in Hamilton County, a Class B misdemeanor. The average price of gas in Indiana going up some more this week. Today, it's $3.75 a gallon. That's nearly 30 cents more than this time last week. AAA says the national average is at $4.36. Surprise, medical bills continue to drive Hoosiers into more debt, even during routine doctor visits. Trenette Cruz has more.
25: Melissa from Wells County says she was billed over $1,300 by Lutheran Health Network for routine blood work that typically required a $35 copay. After months of dispute, the facility lowered the bill to $305. Highlighting what Ilaria Wheeler from PatientRightsAdvocate.org calls arbitrary healthcare pricing.
26: And we have 100 million Americans that hold medical debt. Over one-third of the Americans are delaying the care that they need because they don't know the price or because it's too expensive.
25: Patients struggling with medical bills or trying to compare costs before procedures can access a new lookup tool at IndianaHospitalPrices.org. Jeanette Cruz, Network Indiana.
23: And Notre Dame football is adding a home-and-home series with Nebraska for 2032 and 2033. The two teams have not played each other since 2001. I'm Jarrett Lewis. 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
32: 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This afternoon, mostly sunny with a high near 75. Tonight, partly cloudy with a low around 62. Looking ahead to Tuesday, a chance of rain showers in the morning, then mostly sunny with a high near 89. Tuesday night brings showers and thunderstorms likely, with a low around 66. Currently, it's 72 and overcast. I'm Bill Banks. 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
6: This is a Bloomberg Money Minute. The Federal Reserve hiking a key interest rate for the first time in more than 3 years today, a move that over time will likely push rates for mortgages, auto loans, and credit cards all a little higher, but will also likely drive inflation lower. That's the aim. And with the central bank signaling another rate hike is possible before the end of this year, Wall Street got rattled. Bond yields spiked higher, gold prices began heading lower, and stocks fell, most of them anyway. At the close, the Dow was down 631 points, a nearly 1.25% decline. The NASDAQ, though, only lost 3 points. That's because of solid gains in chipmakers and AI-related stocks. The S&P down 34. Oil was lower today. It closed at $102.43 a barrel. That's on signs that there is more oil coming out of the Middle East. And Spider-Man, Brand New Day, now the highest grossing movie ever at the U.S. box office. It took in nearly $937 million in theaters since its release in July. Tom Busby, Bloomberg Radio.
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11: 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Hoosier Ag Today's founder Gary Truitt recently was honored with the Farm Broadcaster of the Year Award from our National Association of Farm Broadcasting. Gary was really surprised by the honor, but I can tell you many of us weren't. Gary's work for agriculture goes far outside his Indiana borders. 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Congratulations, Gary.
12: This is Kurt Lancaster from the Texas Farm Bureau Radio Network. Hoosier Ag Today's founder, Gary Truitt, was recently honored with the Farm Broadcaster of the Year Award from our National Association of Farm Broadcasting. A big Texas hats off to you, Gary. Speaking for my fellow farm broadcasters, the 65 Indiana radio stations that have aired Gary's Indiana reports, many for the last three decades, and thousands of Hoosier farmers and rural listeners. Congratulations, Gary, on a job well done.
13: Selling soybeans through meat. Pfeiffer. 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
5: Turning now to funeral arrangements. 95-year-old Catherine Joanne Schultz of Madarieville passed away August 29th. Cremation will take place at Frank Crematory in Winnemac. Memorial contributions may be made to Camelot Care Center. Arrangements have been entrusted to Frank Mortuary in Madarieville for 95-year-old Catherine Joanne Schultz of Madarieville. 80-year-old Robert D. Kawaguchi of Knox passed away September 8th. Friends will be received from 4 to 8 p.m. Central Time Thursday, September 17th at the Brayman & Son Memorial Chapel in Knox, with services to be held at the chapel at 5 p.m. Contributions may be made to the donor's choice in memory of 80-year-old Robert D. Kawaguchi of Knox. 75-year-old David W. Dare Sr. of Knox passed away September 12th. Friends will be received from 11 a.m. until the time of the 2 p.m. service on Friday, September 18th at the Calvary Baptist Church. Brayman & Son Memorial Chapel of Knox is in charge of arrangements for 75-year-old David W. Dare Sr. of Knox. You can find complete obituary information online at WKVI.com.
32: 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This afternoon, partly sunny with a slight chance of showers and thunderstorms. High near 80. Tonight, mostly cloudy with showers and thunderstorms likely and a low around 68. Thursday brings mostly cloudy skies with a high near 82. Currently, it's 79 and overcast. I'm Bill Banks. 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
16: It was a rude awakening. I'm Network Indiana's Nathaniel Finch. That's how Indianapolis Colts Shane Steichen describes the Week 1 18-point loss at home against the Ravens last weekend.
17: Week 1's obviously a wake-up call. We know we got a lot of football left, but there's a lot of things that we needed to get corrected, and a lot of them are things we can correct. And I got a lot of confidence in our guys, moving forward. Like you said, Week 1, I got to put it behind us. Obviously, you're salty Sunday night, you're salty Monday, and then Monday night you start working on Kansas City and get rolling on Kansas City and back to Week 2.
16: The Colts can right that wrong with the win on Sunday Night Football in Kansas City this weekend.
18: Yeah, we're excited for it. I think, this is a great opportunity for us, and we know it's, we've got to clean some things up. We're confident we can do it and confident we can show who we are.
16: That's Colts quarterback Daniel Jones. The Indiana Fever get back to work following the FIBA World Cup break. Team USA wins gold. Stephanie White, Caitlin Clark, and Aaliyah Boston now back with the team ahead of Friday's game against the Tempo. The Fever coach says there's a new energy with just 4 games left before the postseason.
19: Standard over feelings, that's the motto. It doesn't matter if you're tired. Everybody's tired. There's a little bit of a different adrenaline, for us coming back, seeing the growth that happened here with our group and their energy and their, enthusiasm and understanding that we got a job to do. We got 4 games and we got to take them one at a time, and We want to be on a roll heading into the playoffs.
16: There's a new leader in the AL Central. This afternoon, Major League Baseball, the Cleveland Guardians getting the best of the White Sox 6-3 and taking the lead by half a game in the division. It's also a loss for the Cardinals 4-2 at home against the Giants. Then later tonight, the Reds host the Dodgers and the Cubs host the Braves. With your Network Indiana Sports Report, I'm Nathaniel Finch.
0: Fox News, I'm Tom Graham. The Federal Reserve hikes the key interest rate for the first time in 3 years. Fed Chair Kevin Warsh says, well, it could help combat rising prices.
20: Job gains have kept pace with the workforce, and the unemployment rate has changed little. But inflation remains elevated.
0: The Fed voting unanimously for a quarter point increase. Federal investigators say they've broken up a fraud scheme in Los Angeles. The owner of a nonprofit and others are accused of stealing money meant to combat homelessness.
21: In total, they received over $130 million taxpayer dollars meant for the homeless, and at least $18 million went to a home in Greece, a vacation in Tahiti, even building a $1 million nightclub here in Los Angeles.
0: Fox's Matt Finn in Los Angeles. 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
27: It's too much to handle. You're listening to Network Indiana. I'm Jarrett Lewis. The volume of child sex crime cases overwhelming Indianapolis police. That's what NDFOP President Rick Snyder is saying. He adds that detectives bring the strongest cases to court and expect prosecutors to pursue them.
28: And then to spend all that time and bring it before a court and have a judge look people in the eye and say, you're not going to jail today? That's disastrous. They're being exposed to all of this trauma consistently.
27: At a news conference earlier today, Snyder said prosecutors and judges should uphold the law, not find ways around it. He pointed to the Walkner case and said he should have gone to prison. A man from Alexandria is arrested after police say he was dropping toys from the sky during a concert in Noblesville while flying in a paraglider. John Carnahan was arrested on Friday, September 11th at Ruoff Music Center. He's charged with dropping objects from an aircraft in flight in Hamilton County, a Class B misdemeanor. The average price of gas in Indiana going up some more this week. Today, it's $3.75 a gallon. That's nearly 30 cents more than this time last week. AAA says the national average is at $4.36. Surprise, medical bills continue to drive Hoosiers into more debt, even during routine doctor visits. Janet Cruz has more.
29: Melissa from Wells County says she was billed over $1,300 by Lutheran Health Network for routine blood work that typically required a $35 copay. After months of dispute, the facility lowered the bill to $305. Highlighting what Ilaria Wheeler from PatientRightsAdvocate.org calls arbitrary healthcare pricing.
32: And we have 100 million Americans that hold medical debt. 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
29: Patients struggling with medical bills or trying to compare costs before procedures can access a new lookup tool at IndianaHospitalPrices.org. Jeanette Cruz, Network Indiana.
27: 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The two teams have not played each other since 2001. I'm Jarrett Lewis. 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
32: 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This afternoon, partly sunny with a slight chance of showers and thunderstorms. High near 80. Tonight, mostly cloudy with showers and thunderstorms likely and a low around 68. Thursday brings mostly cloudy skies with a high near 82. Currently, it's 79 and overcast. I'm Bill Banks. For your local forecast 24/7, visit WKVI.com.
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9: This is a Bloomberg Money Minute. The Federal Reserve hiking a key interest rate for the first time in more than 3 years today, a move that over time will likely push rates for mortgages, auto loans, and credit cards all a little higher, but will also likely drive inflation lower. That's the aim. And with the central bank signaling another rate hike is possible before the end of this year, Wall Street got rattled. Bond yields spiked higher, gold prices began heading lower, and stocks fell, most of them anyway. At the close, the Dow was down 631 points, a nearly 1.25% decline. The Nasdaq, though, only lost 3 points. That's because of solid gains in chipmakers and AI-related stocks. The S&P down 34. Oil was lower today. It closed at $102.43 a barrel. That's on signs that there is more oil coming out of the Middle East. And Spider-Man, Brand New Day, now the highest grossing movie ever at the U.S. box office. It took in nearly $937 million in theaters since its release in July. Tom Busby, Bloomberg Radio.
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16: Turning to funeral arrangements, Owen E. Rao, 93, passed away on Friday, January 9th, 2026, at St. Joe Regional Medical Center in Plymouth. Born in North Liberty on April 22nd of 1932, Owen was the son of Harry and Irma Cole Rao. Graduating from Bremen High School, he honorably served in the United States Navy during the Korean War. Visitation will be held on Saturday, September 19th from 11 a.m. to 1 p.m. at Johnson Danielson Funeral Home, 1100 North Michigan Street in Plymouth. A celebration of life will immediately follow at 1 p.m. Owen will be laid to rest at Fair Cemetery. Condolences can be left for the family at www.johnson-danielson.com. Chris R. Pinkerton, 65, passed away on Friday, September 11th at Center for Hospice, Rackland House. Chris was born July 10th of 1961 in Muncie to Larry and Beth Pinkerton. He attended Plymouth High School, graduated with the class of 1979. Per wishes of the family, private services will be held. Memorial contributions may be given to the Cancer Association of Marshall County, P.O. Box 895, Plymouth, Indiana. Johnson Danielson Funeral Home has been entrusted with the arrangements. Condolences can be left for the family at www.johnson-danielson.com. Mark L. Whitaker, 64, passed away on Friday, September 11th, at his home. Mark was born on December 30th of 1961 in Ohio to Don and Lillian Harper Whitaker. He attended Plymouth High School, graduating with the class of 1981. Shortly after, Mark answered the call to serve his country, serving in the United States Army as a mechanic from 1981 to 1985. Burial will take place at New Oak Hill Cemetery in Plymouth with military honors at a later date. Johnson Danielson Funeral Home has been entrusted with the arrangements. Condolences can be left for the family at www.johnson-danielson.com.
14: 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This afternoon, partly sunny with a slight chance of showers and thunderstorms. High near 80. Tonight, mostly cloudy with showers and thunderstorms likely and a low around 68. Thursday brings mostly cloudy skies with a high near 82. Currently, it's 79 and overcast. I'm Bill Banks. For your local forecast 24/7, visit WKVI.com.
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16: 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We'll head around the county. We'll talk to all the area coaches about their upcoming games on Friday. It's kind of a scouting report. Then Friday, it's a triple header game of the week. 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On WKBI, Mitch Columbi, John Glenn, and Knox. That one once again. Now, this is Central Time. 6:30 per pregame, 7 for a kickoff at Glenn and Knox on WKVI. And on Max 98.3, join me and Joe McKee as we will be at Culver. And they take on North Judson. Austin Faust, head coach at Culver, knows exactly what he's looking at. Judson's offense is scary, but the defense just as scary.
17: You know, Coach Danny McGowan is DC over there, and we got to know him well over here. And you know, they are the best compliment I think you can ever give a defense is they're where they're supposed to be.
16: Yeah.
17: And that's where they are.
16: 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It is Culver versus North Judson. WTCA, Plymouth versus Goshen. Tune that one in at 6:30, 7 o'clock kickoff. And on WKBI, part three of our triple header, it's John Glenn and Knox. That one at 6:30 Central, 7 o'clock for the kickoff with Mitch Columbi. I'm Rusty Nexon, Giant FM Sports.
18: ABC News, I'm Michelle Franzen. An investigation underway in Los Angeles of the news helicopter that crashed while covering a bus and SUV crash yesterday. The aerial crash killing both crew members on board and a third person on the ground. NTSB investigator in charge Fabian Salazar says there is also video of the crash from the helicopter.
19: We are combing the wreckage to the best of our ability to gather as much factual data as we can, even though the wreckage suffer through a post-accident fire.
18: Authorities also say the person behind the wheel of the SUV that crashed into a bus yesterday has been booked on suspicion of murder. Two people were killed. The Federal Reserve Board raising interest rates today for the first time in 3 years. That move, as many Americans are grappling with stubborn inflation and higher gas prices due to the war with Iran. The board signaled more hikes could come this year. That's sent stocks sharply down on Wall Street. This is ABC News. More opening acts have pulled out of Ed Sheeran's tour in solidarity with Rapple Macklemore. He was dropped as opening act from Sheeran's tour after expressing pro-Palestinian views on stage. He says the owner's banning him from performing at Gillette Stadium. Here's ABC News legal contributor Brian Buckmeyer.
20: Because this is a private entity, the owners of Gillette Stadium or the owners of any stadium making a decision based on what they feel is right for their business, that's not First Amendment in the sense of a legal standpoint, but I will say it does create what we call a chilling effect, an indirect impact on one's First Amendment rights to decide, should I speak about this? Should I not speak about this? And that self-regulation is a problem.
18: In a social media post, Sheeran says in part he has his own personal views on the devastating conflict, but does not speak about them publicly. Recent tariff troubles between the U.S. and Canada leading Canadian leaders to forge stronger alliances overseas. The EU is now offering Canada a pathway to be linked to the organization. Michelle Franz and ABC News.
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24: It's too much to handle. You're listening to Network Indiana. I'm Jarrett Lewis. The volume of child sex crime cases overwhelming Indianapolis police. That's what Indy FOP President Rick Snyder is saying. He adds that detectives bring the strongest cases to court and expect prosecutors to pursue them.
25: And then to spend all that time and bring it before a court and have a judge look people in the eye and say, you're not going to jail today? That's disastrous. They're being exposed to all of this trauma consistently.
24: At a news conference earlier today, Snyder said prosecutors and judges should uphold the law, not find ways around it. He pointed to the Walkner case and said he should have gone to prison. A man from Alexandria is arrested after police say he was dropping toys from the sky during a concert in Noblesville while flying in a paraglider. John Carnahan was arrested on Friday, September 11th at Ruoff Music Center. He's charged with dropping objects from an aircraft in flight in Hamilton County, a Class B misdemeanor. The average price of gas in Indiana going up some more this week. Today, it's $3.75 a gallon. That's nearly 30 cents more than this time last week. AAA says the national average is at $4.36. Surprise, medical bills continue to drive Hoosiers into more debt, even during routine doctor visits. Janet Cruz has more.
26: Melissa from Wells County says she was billed over $1,300 by Lutheran Health Network for routine blood work that typically required a $35 copay. After months of dispute, the facility lowered the bill to $305. Highlighting what Ilaria Wheeler from PatientRightsAdvocate.org calls arbitrary healthcare pricing.
27: And we have 100 million Americans that hold medical debt. 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
26: Patients struggling with medical bills or trying to compare costs before procedures can access a new lookup tool at IndianaHospitalPrices.org. Jeanette Cruz, Network Indiana.
24: And Notre Dame football is adding a home-and-home series with Nebraska for 2032 and 2033. The two teams have not played each other since 2001. I'm Jarrett Lewis. 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
0: 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This afternoon, partly sunny with a slight chance of showers and thunderstorms. High near 80. Tonight, mostly cloudy with showers and thunderstorms likely and a low around 68. Thursday brings mostly cloudy skies with a high near 82. Currently, it's 79 and overcast. I'm Bill Banks. For your local forecast 24/7, visit WKVI.com.
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1: This is a Bloomberg Money Minute. The Federal Reserve hiking a key interest rate for the first time in more than 3 years today, a move that over time will likely push rates for mortgages, auto loans, and credit cards all a little higher, but will also likely drive inflation lower. That's the aim. And with the central bank signaling another rate hike is possible before the end of this year, Wall Street got rattled. Bond yields spiked higher, gold prices began heading lower, and stocks fell, most of them anyway. At the close, the Dow was down 631 points, a nearly 1.25% decline. The NASDAQ, though, only lost 3 points. That's because of solid gains in chipmakers and AI-related stocks. The S&P down 34. Oil was lower today. It closed at $102.43 a barrel. That's on signs that there is more oil coming out of the Middle East. And Spider-Man, Brand New Day, now the highest grossing movie ever at the U.S. box office. It took in nearly $937 million in theaters since its release in July. Tom Busby, Bloomberg Radio.
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11: Turning now to funeral arrangements. 95-year-old Catherine Joanne Schultz of Madarieville passed away August 29th. Cremation will take place at Frank Crematory in Winnemac. Memorial contributions may be made to Camelot Care Center. Arrangements have been entrusted to Frank Mortuary in Madarieville for 95-year-old Catherine Joanne Schultz of Madarieville. 80-year-old Robert D. Kawaguchi of Knox passed away September 8th. Friends will be received from 4 to 8 p.m. Central Time Thursday, September 17th at the Brayman & Son Memorial Chapel in Knox, with services to be held at the chapel at 5 p.m. Contributions may be made to the donor's choice in memory of 80-year-old Robert D. Kawaguchi of Knox. 75-year-old David W. Dare Sr. of Knox passed away September 12th. Friends will be received from 11 a.m. until the time of the 2 p.m. service on Friday, September 18th at the Calvary Baptist Church. Brayman & Son Memorial Chapel of Knox is in charge of arrangements for 75-year-old David W. Dare Sr. of Knox. You can find complete obituary information online at WKVI.com.
0: 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This afternoon, partly sunny with a slight chance of showers and thunderstorms. High near 80. Tonight, mostly cloudy with showers and thunderstorms likely and a low around 68. Thursday brings mostly cloudy skies with a high near 82. Currently, it's 79 and overcast. I'm Bill Banks. For your local forecast 24/7, visit WKVI.com.
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13: The West Central Varsity Girls and Boys Cross Country teams competed at the Wildcat Classic at Indiana Wesleyan University this past Saturday. West Central's Ryan Richardson was an individual medal winner in 35th. The Hoosier North Athletic Conference Girls Golf Tournament was this past weekend. North Miami came in first with a 412. North Judson Sampier in second with a 423. Triton in third with a 436. Winnemac in fourth with a 466. Oregon Davis and Culver were in 7th and 8th, respectively. North Judson's Millie Bocamp came in 3rd overall with a score of 100. Winnemac's Sophia Shell came in 7th overall with a 105. The Culver Cavaliers volleyball team was in action versus several schools this past weekend. They fell to Triton 0-2 sets, Bremen 0-2 sets, and John Glenn 0-2 sets, but beat Caston 2-0. As that's your sports check, I'm Mitch Columbia. 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
2: It's too much to handle. You're listening to Network Indiana. I'm Jarrett Lewis. The volume of child sex crime cases overwhelming Indianapolis police. That's what Indy FOP President Rick Snyder is saying. He adds that detectives bring the strongest cases to court and expect prosecutors to pursue them.
3: And then to spend all that time and bring it before a court and have a judge look people in the eye and say, you're not going to jail today? That's disastrous. They're being exposed to all of this trauma consistently.
2: At a news conference earlier today, Snyder said prosecutors and judges should uphold the law, not find ways around it. He pointed to the Walkner case and said he should have gone to prison. A man from Alexandria is arrested after police say he was dropping toys from the sky during a concert in Noblesville while flying in a paraglider. John Carnahan was arrested on Friday, September 11th at Ruoff Music Center. He's charged with dropping objects from an aircraft in flight in Hamilton County, a Class B misdemeanor. The average price of gas in Indiana going up some more this week. Today, it's $3.75 a gallon. That's nearly 30 cents more than this time last week. AAA says the national average is at $4.36. Surprise, medical bills continue to drive Hoosiers into more debt, even during routine doctor visits. Trenette Cruz has more.
4: Melissa from Wells County says she was billed over $1,300 by Lutheran Health Network for routine blood work that typically required a $35 copay. After months of dispute, the facility lowered the bill to $305. Highlighting what Ilaria Wheeler from PatientRightsAdvocate.org calls arbitrary healthcare pricing.
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2: And Notre Dame football is adding a home-and-home series with Nebraska for 2032 and 2033. The two teams have not played each other since 2001. I'm Jarrett Lewis. 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
3: Friends, and in Los Angeles, the National Transportation Safety Board says it's recovered audio and video from yesterday's fiery news helicopter crash that killed the pilot and reporter on board, along with a third person on the ground. NTSB investigator Fabian Salazar says they'll review that evidence.
4: In that recording, we are clearly hearing sounds that are consistent with the engine changing its speed. And we're also hearing tones that are being generated that are likely advisories to the pilot.
3: The helicopter was covering an earlier bus and SUV crash that killed two people. Authorities say the driver was arrested on suspicion of murder. The Federal Reserve Board raising interest rates by a quarter of a percent, marking the first time in 3 years. The war with Iran driving up oil prices and inflation. Data by the Commerce Department shows that consumers kept spending last month. Retail sales rebounded after a July dip, up 1.2% last month. This is ABC News. In Philadelphia, a gruesome investigation is underway involving missing women that date back nearly a decade. Authorities found hundreds of videos inside that home, some that appear to depict images of violence.
5: The father, Raymond R.C. Horsch, died last year at the age of 82. He was an adult filmmaker who also had a criminal history. Former neighbors tell our station that he would drive to Philadelphia, pick up women and then bring them back home. And he is a central figure in this investigation, along with his son. His son is Eugene. I just want to point that out, who was arrested in June. Police later searching his home, where, again, police say they made those disturbing discoveries and now trying to comb through that 1 million pieces of evidence there.
3: ABC's Morgan Norwood. More tributes cropping up for Dolly Parton. 20 farms carving out large corn mazes in her honor. The late country music icon and philanthropist to raise money for her Imagination Library, which provides free books to children. Michelle Franzen, ABC News.
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12: Not the appropriate ruling. You're listening to Network Indiana. I'm Jarrett Lewis. Indiana is seeing more child sex abuse material cases, and Indy FOP President Rick Snyder says a judge sent the wrong message in a former teacher's case. Ryan Hedrick has more.
13: Rick Snyder says the justice system cannot go easy on people who seek out child sex abuse material. He points to former Indianapolis teacher Julian Walkner, who avoided prison time despite multiple felony charges.
14: This prosecutor says, I always asked for prison time. I always believed prison time was warranted. It's a convenient excuse for a feeble response.
13: Snyder said Wednesday that he'll push lawmakers for mandatory minimums and tougher consequences for judges who do not impose the maximum penalties allowed by law. Ryan Hedrick, Network, Indiana.
12: The Maryland man wanted for sex crimes in Baltimore and who crashed into Fall Creek in Indianapolis Sunday morning, making his first court appearance today. 20-year-old Alexis Pinto is due back in court on Friday for an initial hearing after Marion County prosecutors asked for a 72-hour extension to file formal charges. The crash led to a 14-year-old girl being trapped inside and suffering unsurvivable brain damage. Fort Wayne is spending over $340,000 on new traffic detection cameras. The city council just recently rejected a contract renewal with Flock over surveillance concerns.
15: This information is only being used to efficiently run our traffic signals. This information is not being disseminated to anybody other than The people in traffic operations and traffic engineering.
12: Fort Wayne traffic engineer Philip Labrash told Wayne TV the new cameras also detect cars approaching intersections. Officials say the cameras can't read license plates or track vehicle data. And coming to Lucas Oil Stadium next summer, Metallica will be joined by Avatar and Limp Bizkit for their M72 World Tour. The legendary rock band will play inside the home of the Colts on Saturday, June 5th, 2027. I'm Jarrett Lewis. 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
18: 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I'm Becca Shepherd for Stark County Family Dentistry from the WKVI Information Center. An announcement from the Visit Stark County social media page shared on Tuesday morning announced the opening of applications. Nonprofit organizations that are planning festivals, events, attractions, or other projects that are designed to bring visitors to Stark County are eligible to apply for the grants. The announcement states that funding for these grants comes from the county's innkeeper's tax on short-term stays and is used to promote Stark County as a destination. Applications will be accepted through October 30th of this year. Grant guidelines, applications, and other forms are available through the Stark County Convention and Visitors Commission website, which can be found at visitstarkcounty.com/grants. The Stark County Sheriff's Office has announced that it is accepting applications for its second Citizens Police Academy of 2026. The announcement states that up to 20 participants will be selected from current Stark County residents, business owners, school leaders, and others with a vested interest in the community. Participants will have an opportunity to tour Sheriff's Office facilities and learn about several divisions, including dispatch, jail operations, patrol, detectives, drone teams, canine teams, and the SRT team. The academy will include hands-on and interactive activities focused on how the different divisions operate together. Classes will begin Wednesday, October 7th, and continue each Wednesday through November 4th, with graduation scheduled for November 11th. Classes will be held from 5 to 8 p.m. Central Time at the Stark County Sheriff's Office. Applications are available at the Stark County Justice Center or by emailing awilhelm@stark.in.gov. Completed applications can be returned by email or dropped off at the Justice Center, located at 5435 East State Road 8 in Knox. The first Stark County Police Academy ran in March of this year, with approximately 10 participants graduating from the program. An announcement from the City of Knox shares information about its Trunk or Treat event this year. The event, which is sponsored by the Knox Park Department and the Stark County Chamber of Commerce, will take place at Wythogen Park in Knox on Sunday, October 25th. Lineup for Trunk or Treat will begin at 1 p.m. Central Time. Participating vehicles are asked to be ready by 1:30 p.m. Attendees are invited to wear costumes, and participating local businesses and nonprofit organizations will hand out candy. The flyer states that this event will be family-friendly and asks participants to pass out candy only. Additionally, any political campaigning during the event will not be allowed. Stark County businesses or nonprofit organizations can register to participate by contacting Peg Travis at the Knox Mayor's Office at 574-772-4553 or by email at ptravis@cityofknox.net. Both that phone number and email address can be found online at WKVI.com. A vendor fair will be held this weekend at Community Services of Stark County in Knox. The announcement shares that the fair, which will be held on Saturday, September 19th, will feature a variety of vendors offering items that include hand-carved wooden puzzles, candles, honey, baked goods, crochet items, clay creations and art, laser engraving, skincare products, and more. The fair is being sponsored by Whitney Howard, with all proceeds from booth rentals being donated to Community Services of Stark County. Additional vendors are also still being accepted. Those interested in participating can contact Community Services through its social media post for more information. The vendor fair will be held at Community Services of Stark County, which is located at 311 East Culver Road in Knox. WKVI News and information on the hour is brought to you by Dr. Andrew Frazier and the staff over at Stark County Family Dentistry in Knox. Now in their location on Highway 35 next to First Source Bank. Their office phone number is 574-212-2008. I'm Becca Shepherd from the WKVI Information Center. Don't forget to visit our website, WKVI.com, or our Facebook page, Tri-County News, for all of your local news 24/7.
19: 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This afternoon, partly sunny with a slight chance of showers and thunderstorms. High near 80. Tonight, mostly cloudy with showers and thunderstorms likely and a low around 68. Thursday brings mostly cloudy skies with a high near 82. Currently, it's 79 and overcast. I'm Bill Banks. For your local forecast 24/7, visit WKVI.com.
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23: This is a Bloomberg Money Minute. The Federal Reserve hiking a key interest rate for the first time in more than 3 years today, a move that over time will likely push rates for mortgages, auto loans, and credit cards all a little higher, but will also likely drive inflation lower. That's the aim. And with the central bank signaling another rate hike is possible before the end of this year, Wall Street got rattled. Bond yields spiked higher, gold prices began heading lower, and stocks fell, most of them anyway. At the close, the Dow was down 631 points, a nearly 1.25% decline. The Nasdaq, though, only lost 3 points. That's because of solid gains in chipmakers and AI-related stocks. The S&P down 34. Oil was lower today. It closed at $102.43 a barrel. That's on signs that there is more oil coming out of the Middle East. And Spider-Man, Brand New Day, now the highest grossing movie ever at the U.S. box office. It took in nearly $937 million in theaters since its release in July. Tom Busby, Bloomberg Radio.
24: At the IHSA, we can't say enough about the important role that high school coaches play in education-based athletics.
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18: Turning now to funeral arrangements. 95-year-old Catherine Joanne Schultz of Madarieville passed away August 29th. Cremation will take place at Frank Crematory in Winnemac. Memorial contributions may be made to Camelot Care Center. Arrangements have been entrusted to Frayne Mortuary in Madarieville for 95-year-old Catherine Joanne Schultz of Madarieville. 80-year-old Robert D. Kawaguchi of Knox passed away September 8th. Friends will be received from 4 to 8 p.m. Central Time Thursday, September 17th at the Brayman & Son Memorial Chapel in Knox, with services to be held at the chapel at 5 p.m. Contributions may be made to the donor's choice in memory of 80-year-old Robert D. Kawaguchi of Knox. 75-year-old David W. Dare Sr. of Knox passed away September 12th. Friends will be received from 11 a.m. until the time of the 2 p.m. service on Friday, September 18th at the Calvary Baptist Church. Brayman & Son Memorial Chapel of Knox is in charge of arrangements for 75-year-old David W. Dare Sr. of Knox. You can find complete obituary information online at WKVI.com.
19: 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This afternoon, partly sunny with a slight chance of showers and thunderstorms. High near 80. Tonight, mostly cloudy with showers and thunderstorms likely and a low around 68. Thursday brings mostly cloudy skies with a high near 82. Currently, it's 79 and overcast. I'm Bill Banks. For your local forecast 24/7, visit WKVI.com.
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4: You gotta put it in the past. I'm Network Indiana's Nathaniel Finch. That's the message across the Indianapolis Colts building as head coach Shane Steichen looks to forget about the week one fiasco, an 18-point loss at home against the Ravens. and look forward to week two in Kansas City.
5: Solid. I mean, I feel really good. I mean, obviously the last week was not what we wanted, but it's a new week. I think our guys are in a good headspace right now, obviously going into a new week, and that's what it's got to be. You know, you got to wash that stuff that happened the week before and move on.
4: Steichen has moved on, and so is his quarterback, Daniel Jones.
6: Yeah, I think every week is different, especially early in the season. You know, there's so much unknown, and you're making progress quickly. Whoever can improve the most quickly early in the season, you know, typically bodes well for them. And yeah, there's a lot of football left to play, and we understand how important it is to clean up the things we didn't do as well, but we're a good football team. We're confident in that.
4: That's Sunday Night Football, the Colts in Kansas City this weekend. The Indiana Fever get back to work following the FIBA World Cup break. Team USA wins gold. Stephanie White, Caitlin Clark, and Aaliyah Boston now back with the team ahead of Friday's game against the Tempo. The Fever coach says there's a new energy with just four games left before the postseason.
7: Standard over feelings, you know, that's the motto. It doesn't matter if you're tired, everybody's tired. There's a little bit of a different adrenaline, you know, for us coming back, seeing the growth that happened here with our group and their energy and their, you know, enthusiasm and understanding that we got a job to do. We got four games and we got to take them one at a time, and we want to be on a roll heading into the playoffs.
4: There's a new leader in the AL Central. This afternoon, Major League Baseball, the Cleveland Guardians getting the best of the White Sox 6-3 and taking the lead by half a game in the division. It's also a loss for the Cardinals 4-2 at home against the Giants. Then later tonight, the Reds host the Dodgers and the Cubs host the Braves. Nathaniel Finch, Network Indiana.
8: Fox News, I'm John Saucier. The Federal Reserve voting unanimously to raise interest rates by a quarter point today. Fed Chairman Kevin Warsh explains the economy remains strong despite uncertainty in the Middle East.
9: Job gains have kept pace with the workforce, and the unemployment rate has changed little. But inflation remains elevated.
8: Most of the Federal Reserve members say they expect to see at least one more rate hike before the end of this year. Concerns about the advancement of artificial intelligence rising as Kentucky Republican Senator Rand Paul on Fox says communities shouldn't necessarily be worried about AI taking away their jobs.
10: The one thing we can say from looking back in history is there has never been a technology that permanently displaced workers. Through innovation, more jobs were created.
8: Well, Congress is looking at the Frontier Act. It's bipartisan legislation introduced to establish national safety guardrails for the development of artificial intelligence. America is listening to Fox News.
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15: Not the appropriate ruling. You're listening to Network Indiana. I'm Jarrett Lewis. Indiana is seeing more child sex abuse material cases, and Indy FOP President Rick Snyder says a judge sent the wrong message in a former teacher's case. Ryan Hedrick has more.
16: Rick Snyder says the justice system cannot go easy on people who seek out child sex abuse material. He points to former Indianapolis teacher Julian Walkner, who avoided prison time despite multiple felony charges.
17: This prosecutor says, I always asked for prison time. I always believed prison time was warranted. It's a convenient excuse for a feeble response.
16: Snyder said Wednesday that he'll push lawmakers for mandatory minimums and tougher consequences for judges who do not impose the maximum penalties allowed by law. Ryan Hedrick, Network, Indiana.
15: The Maryland man wanted for sex crimes in Baltimore and who crashed into Fall Creek in Indianapolis Sunday morning, making his first court appearance today. 20-year-old Alexis Pinto is due back in court on Friday for an initial hearing after Marion County prosecutors asked for a 72-hour extension to file formal charges. The crash led to a 14-year-old girl being trapped inside and suffering unsurvivable brain damage. Fort Wayne is spending over $340,000 on new traffic detection cameras. The city council just recently rejected a contract renewal with Flock over surveillance concerns.
0: This information is only being used to efficiently run our traffic signals. This information is not being disseminated to anybody other than the people in traffic operations and traffic engineering.
15: Fort Wayne traffic engineer Philip LeBrash told Wayne TV the new cameras also detect cars approaching intersections. Officials say the cameras can't read license plates or track vehicle data. And coming to Lucas Oil Stadium next summer, Metallica will be joined by Avatar and Limp Bizkit for their M72 World Tour. The legendary rock band will play inside the home of the Colts on Saturday, June 5th, 2027. I'm Jarrett Lewis. 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
23: I'm Rusty Nixon, Giant FM News. Plymouth Utility Superintendent Donnie Davidson updated the Board of Public Works and Safety Monday for Plymouth on two upcoming projects aimed at improving the city's wastewater and water infrastructure. First involves slip lining a sewer line on Western Avenue in the Industrial Park, the area of U.S. Granules and Top Industries. Weather permitting, Davidson said wastewater employees hope to begin that work next Monday. Project calls for 350 feet of sewer line to be slip lined at a depth of approximately 10 feet. As a precaution, Western Avenue will be closed to through traffic during that process, which is estimated to take 3 to 5 days. Both industries will maintain access to their businesses while the work is being completed. Second project Davidson discussed is the extension of water main on State Road 17 and Hillcrest Avenue. Currently, the city's water main ends at Autumn Trace, west of the hospital. Davidson said the city secured the necessary easements for the project. New main will head west on State Road 17 along the farm field to Hillcrest, then go north to meet up with Crimson Lane, where it will connect to an existing water main, completing a loop system. Project will provide better fire protection, water quality. Davidson explained, since the water will circulate throughout the entire loop rather than dead-ending at the current terminus. Davidson said he hopes to start on that project by the end of this month, while they'll have to wait until the beans are harvested and cleared from the field before running the main west. Crews can begin work on the Hillcrest section in the meantime.
24: And when we have things to celebrate, I think we need to do a better job of celebrating those things.
23: With that, Triton Superintendent Jeremy Ripple went on to point out some highlights already in the school year, including the iRead scores by the corporation students.
24: So Triton students achieved 96% pass rate on iRead, which was that trend line is up and to the right.
23: School's kindergartners have excelled also as they entered school this year.
24: 99%, this was last year information, but 99% of our Triton kindergartners last year finished the year at or above a level in their benchmark. And I will tell you, with us doing beginning of the year benchmark testing, that is proving to be a solid number. So they're coming in really, really strong. So that's great.
23: Ripple said the high school science department also got high marks.
24: Triton students achieved the highest biology scores in the region. That's a tribute to our science department, but obviously Andy Bass just knocks it out of the park. So he just does a great job, and obviously our kiddos have to perform on that, and they have.
23: And finally, graduation numbers also continue to be over 95% each year for the past 4 years.
24: 100% graduation rate in 23. 98% in 24, 97% in 25. That feels like it's going down, but those are really strong, right? So that's really, really great.
23: County council members unanimously approved a series of staff recommendations Monday morning to address immediate patrol coverage needs and long-term operational improvements within the sheriff's department. Recommendations came from Nicole Cox, chairman of the Job Classification and Compensation Subcommittee. Cox told the council that Sheriff Hassel approached the subcommittee with a need for additional part-time patrol officers, as the department currently has three merit officers out. Sheriff requested 40 hours a week at $45 an hour for part-time coverage. However, the subcommittee recommended the council approve 40 hours a week for 12 weeks at $38 an hour, which aligns with the rate paid to part-time Lake Patrol officers. Cox noted the part-time patrol officers cannot start until the council's next meeting on October 13th, as an additional appropriation will be needed to cover the added expense. Said the 12-week arrangement should get the sheriff's department through the end of the year, and if need persists, the sheriff can return with another request. Cox also informed the council the current department administrator stated they'll be leaving. Sheriff has advertised that position and received several applications, but is waiting for the official notice of resignation before making a hire. Additional funds will be needed to cover training for that replacement. The new IT technician position is included in the 27 budget. Cox said the subcommittee will bring a recommendation to amend the salary ordinance at the January meeting so the position can be filled. Cox explained adding the IT technician will free up two patrol officers who are currently assisting in the IT department, allowing them to return to patrol, providing additional relief to the sheriff's department staffing challenges. Additionally, a civil processor in the sheriff's department is retiring. Sheriff requested moving that position to an additional turnkey dispatcher position. Move the council approved. I'm Rusty Nexon, Giant FM News.
2: From the Tri-County Weather Center, I'm Bill Banks on All News 1520 WKVI. 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This afternoon, partly sunny with a slight chance of showers and thunderstorms. High near 80. Tonight, mostly cloudy with showers and thunderstorms likely and a low around 68. Thursday brings mostly cloudy skies with a high near 82. Currently, it's 79 and overcast. I'm Bill Banks. For your local forecast 24/7, visit WKVI.com.
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20: This is a Bloomberg Money Minute. The Federal Reserve hiking a key interest rate for the first time in more than 3 years today, a move that over time will likely push rates for mortgages, auto loans, and credit cards all a little higher, but will also likely drive inflation lower. That's the aim. And with the central bank signaling another rate hike is possible before the end of this year, Wall Street got rattled. Bond yields spiked higher, gold prices began heading lower, and stocks fell, most of them anyway. At the close, the Dow was down 631 points, a nearly 1.25% decline. The NASDAQ, though, only lost 3 points. That's because of solid gains in chipmakers and AI-related stocks. The S&P down 34. Oil was lower today. It closed at $102.43 a barrel. That's on signs that there is more oil coming out of the Middle East. And Spider-Man, Brand New Day, now the highest grossing movie ever at the U.S. box office. It took in nearly $937 million in theaters since its release in July. Tom Busby, Bloomberg Radio.
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22: Turning to funeral arrangements, Owen E. Rao, 93, passed away on Friday, January 9th, 2026, at St. Joe Regional Medical Center in Plymouth. Born in North Liberty on April 22nd of 1932, Owen was the son of Harry and Irma Cole Rao. Graduating from Bremen High School, he honorably served in the United States Navy during the Korean War. Visitation will be held on Saturday, September 19th, from 11 a.m. to 1 p.m. at Johnson Danielson Funeral Home, 1100 North Michigan Street in Plymouth. A celebration of life will immediately follow at 1 p.m. Owen will be laid to rest at Fair Cemetery. Condolences can be left for the family at www.johnson-danielson.com. Chris R. Pinkerton, 65, passed away on Friday, September 11th at Center for Hospice, Racklin House. Chris was born July 10th of 1961 in Muncie to Larry and Beth Pinkerton. He attended Plymouth High School, graduated with the class of 1979. Per wishes of the family, private services will be held. Memorial contributions may be given to the Cancer Association of Marshall County, P.O. Box 895, Plymouth, Indiana. Johnson Danielson Funeral Home has been entrusted with the arrangements. Condolences can be left for the family at www.johnson-danielson.com. Mark L. Whitaker, 64, passed away on Friday, September 11th, at his home. Mark was born on December 30th of 1961 in Ohio to Don and Lillian Harper Whitaker. He attended Plymouth High School, graduating with the class of 1981. Shortly after, Mark answered the call to serve his country, serving in the United States Army as a mechanic from 1981 to 1985. Burial will take place at New Oak Hill Cemetery in Plymouth with military honors at a later date. Johnson Danielson Funeral Home has been entrusted with the arrangements. Condolences can be left for the family at www.johnson-danielson.com.
2: 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This afternoon, partly sunny with a slight chance of showers and thunderstorms. High near 80. Tonight, mostly cloudy with showers and thunderstorms likely and a low around 68. Thursday brings mostly cloudy skies with a high near 82. Currently, it's 79 and overcast. I'm Bill Banks. 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
22: 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We'll head around the county. We'll talk to all the area coaches about their upcoming games on Friday. It's kind of a scouting report. Then Friday, it's a triple header game of the week. It starts... 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On WKBI, Mitch Columbi, John Glenn, and Knox. That one, once again. Now, this is Central Time. 6:30 per pregame, 7 for a kickoff at Glenn and Knox on WKVI. And on Max 98.3, join me and Joe McKee as we will be at Culver. And they take on North Judson. Austin Faust, head coach at Culver, knows exactly what he's looking at. Judson's offense is scary, but the defense just as scary.
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22: 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It is Culver versus North Judson. WTCA, Plymouth versus Goshen. Tune that one in at 6:30, 7 o'clock kickoff. And on WKBI, part three of our triple header, it's John Glenn and Knox. That one at 6:30 Central, 7 o'clock for the kickoff with Mitch Columbi. I'm Rusty Nexon, Giant FM Sports.
10: ABC News, I'm Michelle Franzen. In Los Angeles, the National Transportation Safety Board says it's recovered audio and video from yesterday's fiery news helicopter crash that killed the pilot and reporter on board, along with a third person on the ground. NTSB investigator Fabian Salazar says they'll review that evidence.
11: In that recording, we are clearly hearing sounds that are consistent with the engine changing its speed. And we're also hearing tones that are being generated that are likely... advisories to the pilot.
10: The helicopter was covering an earlier bus and SUV crash that killed two people. Authorities say the driver was arrested on suspicion of murder. The Federal Reserve Board raising interest rates by a quarter of a percent, marking the first time in 3 years. The war with Iran driving up oil prices and inflation. Data by the Commerce Department shows that consumers kept spending last month. Retail sales rebounded after a July dip, up 1.2% last month. This is ABC News.
12: In Philadelphia, a gruesome investigation is underway involving missing women that date back nearly a decade. Authorities found hundreds of videos inside that home, some that appear to depict images of violence.
13: The father, Raymond R.C. Horsch, died last year at the age of 82. He was an adult filmmaker who also had a criminal history. Former neighbors tell our station that he would drive to Philadelphia, pick up women and then bring them back home. And he is a central figure in this investigation, along with his son. His son is Eugene. I just want to point that out, who was arrested in June. Police later searching his home, where, again, police say they made those disturbing discoveries and now trying to comb through that 1 million pieces of evidence there.
12: ABC's Morgan Norwood. More tributes cropping up for Dolly Parton. 20 farms carving out large corn mazes in her honor. The late country music icon and philanthropist to raise money for her Imagination Library, which provides free books to children. Michelle Franzen, ABC News.
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15: Not the appropriate ruling. You're listening to Network Indiana. I'm Jarrett Lewis. Indiana is seeing more child sex abuse material cases, and Indy FOP President Rick Snyder says a judge sent the wrong message in a former teacher's case. Ryan Hedrick has more.
17: Rick Snyder says the justice system cannot go easy on people who seek out child sex abuse material. He points to former Indianapolis teacher Julian Walkner, who avoided prison time despite multiple felony charges.
25: This prosecutor says, I always asked for prison time. I always believed prison time was warranted. It's a convenient excuse for a feeble response.
17: Snyder said Wednesday that he'll push lawmakers for mandatory minimums and tougher consequences for judges who do not impose the maximum penalties allowed by law. Ryan Hedrick, Network, Indiana.
15: The Maryland man wanted for sex crimes in Baltimore and who crashed into Fall Creek in Indianapolis Sunday morning, making his first court appearance today. 20-year-old Alexis Pinto is due back in court on Friday for an initial hearing after Marion County prosecutors asked for a 72-hour extension to file formal charges. The crash led to a 14-year-old girl being trapped inside and suffering unsurvivable brain damage. Fort Wayne is spending over $340,000 on new traffic detection cameras. The city council just recently rejected a contract renewal with Flock over surveillance concerns.
0: This information is only being used to efficiently run our traffic signals. This information is not being disseminated to anybody other than the people in traffic operations and traffic engineering.
15: Fort Wayne traffic engineer Philip LeBrash told Wayne TV the new cameras also detect cars approaching intersections. Officials say the cameras can't read license plates or track vehicle data. And coming to Lucas Oil Stadium next summer, Metallica will be joined by Avatar and Limp Bizkit for their M72 World Tour. The legendary rock band will play inside the home of the Colts on Saturday, June 5th, 2027. I'm Jarrett Lewis. You're listening to Network Indiana.
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4: The Stark County Convention and Visitors Commission is accepting applications for its grant program. I'm Becca Shepherd for Stark County Family Dentistry from the WKVI Information Center. An announcement from the Visit Stark County social media page shared on Tuesday morning announced the opening of applications. Nonprofit organizations that are planning festivals, events, attractions, or other projects that are designed to bring visitors to Stark County are eligible to apply for the grants. The announcement states that funding for these grants comes from the county's innkeeper's tax on short-term stays and is used to promote Stark County as a destination. Applications will be accepted through October 30th of this year. Grant guidelines, applications, and other forms are available through the Stark County Convention and Visitors Commission website, which can be found at visitstarkcounty.com/grants. The Stark County Sheriff's Office has announced that it is accepting applications for its second Citizens Police Academy of 2026. The announcement states that up to 20 participants will be selected from current Stark County residents, business owners, school leaders, and others with a vested interest in the community. Participants will have an opportunity to tour Sheriff's Office facilities and learn about several divisions, including dispatch, jail operations, patrol, detectives, drone teams, canine teams, and the SRT team. The academy will include hands-on and interactive activities focused on how the different divisions operate together. Classes will begin Wednesday, October 7th, and continue each Wednesday through November 4th, with graduation scheduled for November 11th. Classes will be held from 5 to 8 p.m. Central Time at the Stark County Sheriff's Office. Applications are available at the Stark County Justice Center or by emailing awilhelm@stark.in.gov. Completed applications can be returned by email or dropped off at the Justice Center, located at 5435 East State Road 8 in Knox. The first Stark County Police Academy ran in March of this year, with approximately 10 participants graduating from the program. An announcement from the City of Knox shares information about its Trunk or Treat event this year. The event, which is sponsored by the Knox Park Department and the Stark County Chamber of Commerce, will take place at Wythogen Park in Knox on Sunday, October 25th. Lineup for Trunk or Treat will begin at 1 p.m. Central Time. Participating vehicles are asked to be ready by 1:30 p.m. Attendees are invited to wear costumes, and participating local businesses and nonprofit organizations will hand out candy. The flyer states that this event will be family-friendly and asks participants to pass out candy only. Additionally, any political campaigning during the event will not be allowed. Stark County businesses or nonprofit organizations can register to participate by contacting Peg Travis at the Knox Mayor's Office at 574-772-4553 or by email at ptravis@cityofknox.net. Both that phone number and email address can be found online at WKVI.com. A vendor fair will be held this weekend at Community Services of Stark County in Knox. The announcement shares that the fair, which will be held on Saturday, September 19th, will feature a variety of vendors offering items that include hand-carved wooden puzzles, candles, honey, baked goods, crochet items, clay creations and art, laser engraving, skincare products, and more. The fair is being sponsored by Whitney Howard, with all proceeds from booth rentals being donated to Community Services of Stark County. Additional vendors are also still being accepted. Those interested in participating can contact Community Services through its social media post for more information. The vendor fair will be held at Community Services of Stark County, which is located at 311 East Culver Road in Knox. WKVI News and information on the hour is brought to you by Dr. Andrew Frazier and the staff over at Stark County Family Dentistry in Knox. Now in their location on Highway 35 next to First Source Bank. Their office phone number is 574-212-2008. I'm Becca Shepherd from the WKVI Information Center. 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
2: From the Tri-County Weather Center, I'm Bill Banks on All News 1520 WKVI. 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This afternoon, partly sunny with a slight chance of showers and thunderstorms. High near 80. Tonight, mostly cloudy with showers and thunderstorms likely and a low around 68. Thursday brings mostly cloudy skies with a high near 82. Currently, it's 79 and overcast. I'm Bill Banks. For your local forecast 24/7, visit WKVI.com.
18: 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And is that because he overestimated his foot-eye coordination? 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But it's Logan.

0: all a little higher, but will also likely drive inflation lower. That's the aim. And with the central bank signaling another rate hike is possible before the end of this year, Wall Street got rattled. Bond yields spiked higher, gold prices began heading lower, and stocks fell, most of them anyway. At the close, the Dow was down 631 points, a nearly 1.25% decline. The Nasdaq, though, only lost 3 points. That's because of solid gains in chipmakers and AI-related stocks. The S&P down 34. Oil was lower today. It closed at $102.43 a barrel. That's on signs that there is more oil coming out of the Middle East. And Spider-Man, Brand New Day, now the highest grossing movie ever at the U.S. box office. It took in nearly $937 million in theaters since its release in July. Tom Busby, Bloomberg Radio.
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6: ABC News, I'm Michelle Franzen. NTSB investigators on scene of the deadly news helicopter crash in Los Angeles last night. Both on board were killed. A third person died on the ground. The chopper was covering a bus and SUV crash that killed two people. ABC's Alex Stone is on scene and says the NTSB recovered video and audio from the helicopter.
7: They're going to go back and do audio analysis of the actual sound of the engine and those alarms that were going off for the pilot to analyze what the engine was doing in that exact minute. But whatever was going on, this was very quick. They were not all that high. And when whatever happened to the engine, it sounded like spooling down with the alarms going off for losing RPMs on it. That there wasn't much time to react.
6: President Trump stumping in North Carolina tonight with a rally. Republicans stepping up campaigning ahead of the midterm elections. And the Federal Reserve Board raised interest rates a quarter of a percent today, with inflation too high, they say, amid the ongoing war with Iran. This is ABC News. Following his high-profile trial, attorneys for Sean Diddy Combs say the rap mogul has stopped paying his legal bills as he serves a prison sentence for prostitution offenses.
8: Sean Combs' civil attorney says the imprisoned hip-hop mogul hasn't paid his legal bill in more than 6 months and is asking a judge to let him off a lawsuit that Combs filed in 2024. The lawyer cited a, quote, total breakdown in cooperation and communication with Combs. In a statement, Sean Combs accused his attorneys of overcharging him and running up his legal bills while he serves out a 50-month sentence in a New Jersey federal prison. Combs is currently scheduled to be released in February 2028. Peter Harlambous, ABC News, New York.
6: A promising milestone in the fight to treat pancreatic cancers, researchers with City of Hope say a blood test was found to be effective at detecting earlier stages of pancreatic cancer. It's the first test of its kind to combine three markers to detect the cancer. Michelle Franzen, ABC News.
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0: I'm Jarrett Lewis. NDFOP President Rick Snyder is calling for tougher penalties, too, after Julian Walkner received probation for possessing child sex abuse material. Snyder says the judge warned Walkner that any future violation could bring serious consequences.
12: This judge and the Marion County prosecutor are playing Russian roulette with the children of Indiana. We won't stand for it. This is unacceptable and should be unacceptable to the Marion County Chief Judge Mark Rothenberg and to the Indiana Supreme Court.
0: At a news conference today, Snyder also questioned why the media could not attend Walkner's sentencing. He says that raises transparency concerns. Two South Bend women who went missing this weekend found on Tuesday in a car submerged in the St. Joseph River. Niles Police Chief James Millen says their families have been notified.
16: The family's been down there. They know a vehicle is located. We moved them closer to the scene, and then as soon as we knew that there were two females in there, that the clothing did match, we certainly wanted to give that information to the family.
0: Police found Vanessa Bautista and Alexa Navarro about 8 hours into the search Tuesday. Police believe the woman went over an embankment and into the river. A new report from the Fair Housing Center of Central Indiana is revealing that Marion County saw nearly 25,000 eviction filings in 2025. Johnette Cruz has more.
17: Indianapolis now ranks sixth highest nationwide among major cities, posting an eviction filing rate significantly higher than Cincinnati, Columbus, and Milwaukee. Advocates point to Indiana's landlord-friendly laws and rising rents, noting less than half of metro area renters make enough to afford a basic two-bedroom apartment. Corporate landlords and large apartment complexes accounted for the vast majority of cases, prompting calls for urgent legal reform and tenant protections. Johnette Cruz, Network Indiana.
0: And a new Home and Home series is coming for Notre Dame football in 2032 and 2033 with Nebraska. This marks their first meeting since 2001. The game in South Bend will be in 2033. I'm Jarrett Lewis. You're listening to Network Indiana.
18: 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I'm Becca Shepherd for Stark County Family Dentistry from the WKVI Information Center. An announcement from the Visit Stark County social media page shared on Tuesday morning announced the opening of applications. Nonprofit organizations that are planning festivals, events, attractions, or other projects that are designed to bring visitors to Stark County are eligible to apply for the grants. The announcement states that funding for these grants comes from the county's innkeeper's tax on short-term stays and is used to promote Stark County as a destination. Applications will be accepted through October 30th of this year. Grant guidelines, applications, and other forms are available through the Stark County Convention and Visitors Commission website, which can be found at visitstarkcounty.com/grants. The Stark County Sheriff's Office has announced that it is accepting applications for its second Citizens Police Academy of 2026. The announcement states that up to 20 participants will be selected from current Stark County residents, business owners, school leaders, and others with a vested interest in the community. Participants will have an opportunity to tour Sheriff's Office facilities and learn about several divisions, including dispatch, jail operations, patrol, detectives, drone teams, canine teams, and the SRT team. The academy will include hands-on and interactive activities focused on how the different divisions operate together. Classes will begin Wednesday, October 7th, and continue each Wednesday through November 4th, with graduation scheduled for November 11th. Classes will be held from 5 to 8 p.m. Central Time at the Stark County Sheriff's Office. Applications are available at the Stark County Justice Center or by emailing awilhelm@stark.in.gov. Completed applications can be returned by email or dropped off at the Justice Center, located at 5435 East State Road 8 in Knox. The first Stark County Police Academy ran in March of this year, with approximately 10 participants graduating from the program. An announcement from the City of Knox shares information about its Trunk or Treat event this year. The event, which is sponsored by the Knox Park Department and the Stark County Chamber of Commerce, will take place at Wythogen Park in Knox on Sunday, October 25th. Lineup for Trunk or Treat will begin at 1 p.m. Central Time. Participating vehicles are asked to be ready by 1:30 p.m. Attendees are invited to wear costumes, and participating local businesses and nonprofit organizations will hand out candy. The flyer states that this event will be family-friendly and asks participants to pass out candy only. Additionally, any political campaigning during the event will not be allowed. Stark County businesses or nonprofit organizations can register to participate by contacting Peg Travis at the Knox Mayor's Office at 574-772-4553 or by email at ptravis@cityofknox.net. Both that phone number and email address can be found online at wkvi.com. A vendor fair will be held this weekend at Community Services of Stark County in Knox. The announcement shares that the fair, which will be held on Saturday, September 19th, will feature a variety of vendors offering items that include hand-carved wooden puzzles, candles, honey, baked goods, crochet items, clay creations and art, laser engraving, skincare products, and more. The fair is being sponsored by Whitney Howard, with all proceeds from booth rentals being donated to Community Services of Stark County. Additional vendors are also still being accepted. Those interested in participating can contact Community Services through its social media post for more information. The vendor fair will be held at Community Services of Stark County, which is located at 311 East Culver Road in Knox. WKVI News and information on the hour is brought to you by Dr. Andrew Frazier and the staff over at Stark County Family Dentistry in Knox. Now in their location on Highway 35 next to First Source Bank. Their office phone number is 574-212-2008. I'm Becca Shepherd from the WKVI Information Center. 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
19: From the Tri-County Weather Center, I'm Bill Banks on All News 1520 WKVI. 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Tonight, a good chance of showers and storms under mostly cloudy skies, low 68. Tomorrow, rain showers continue with a high of 81 degrees. Tomorrow night, clouds, low 62. Friday, sun and clouds, high 78. I'm Bill Banks. For your local forecast 24/7, visit WKVI.com.
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1: 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Republican incumbent State Senator Spencer Deary in District 23 and his opponent, Democrat David Sanders, did agree on this.
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18: Turning now to funeral arrangements. 95-year-old Catherine Joanne Schultz of Madarieville passed away August 29th. Cremation will take place at Frayne Crematory in Winnemac. Memorial contributions may be made to Camelot Care Center. Arrangements have been entrusted to Frayne Mortuary in Madarieville for 95-year-old Catherine Joanne Schultz of Madarieville. 80-year-old Robert D. Kawaguchi of Knox passed away September 8th. Friends will be received from 4 to 8 p.m. Central Time Thursday, September 17th at the Brayman & Son Memorial Chapel in Knox, with services to be held at the chapel at 5 p.m. Contributions may be made to the donor's choice in memory of 80-year-old Robert D. Kawaguchi of Knox. 75-year-old David W. Dare Sr. of Knox passed away September 12th. Friends will be received from 11 a.m. until the time of the 2 p.m. service on Friday, September 18th at the Calvary Baptist Church. Brayman & Son Memorial Chapel of Knox is in charge of arrangements for 75-year-old David W. Dare Sr. of Knox. You can find complete obituary information online at WKVI.com.
19: 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Tonight, a good chance of showers and storms under mostly cloudy skies, low 68. Tomorrow, rain showers continue with a high of 81 degrees. Tomorrow night, clouds, low 62. Friday, sun and clouds, high 78. I'm Bill Banks. For your local forecast 24/7, visit WKVI.com.
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5: It was a rude awakening. I'm Network Indiana's Nathaniel Finch. That's how Indianapolis Colts Shane Steichen describes the Week 1 18-point loss at home against the Ravens last weekend.
7: Week 1's obviously a wake-up call. We know we got a lot of football left, but there's a lot of things we, you know, that we needed to get corrected, and a lot of them are things we can correct. And I got a lot of confidence in our guys, you know, moving forward. Like you said, Week 1, I got to put it behind us. Obviously, you're salty Sunday night, you're salty Monday, and then Monday night you start working on Kansas City and get rolling on Kansas City and you know, back to Week 2.
5: The Colts can right that wrong with the win on Sunday Night Football in Kansas City this weekend.
8: Yeah, we're excited for it. I think, this is a great opportunity for us, and we know it's, you know, we've got to clean some things up. We're confident we can do it and confident we can show who we are.
5: That's Colts quarterback Daniel Jones. The Indiana Fever get back to work following the FIBA World Cup break. Team USA wins gold. Stephanie White, Caitlin Clark, and Aaliyah Boston now back with the team ahead of Friday's game against the Tempo. The Fever coach says there's a new energy with just four games left before the postseason.
6: Standard over feelings, you know, that's the motto. It doesn't matter if you're tired, everybody's tired. There's a little bit of a different adrenaline, you know, for us coming back, seeing the growth that happened here with our group and their energy and their, you know, enthusiasm and understanding that we got a job to do. We got four games and we got to take them one at a time, and we want to be on a roll heading into the playoffs.
5: There's a new leader in the AL Central. This afternoon, Major League Baseball, the Cleveland Guardians getting the best of the White Sox 6-3 and taking the lead by half a game in the division. It's also a loss for the Cardinals 4-2 at home against the Giants. Then later tonight, the Reds host the Dodgers and the Cubs host the Braves. With your Network Indiana Sports Report, I'm Nathaniel Finch.
10: Fox News, I'm John Saucier. The Federal Reserve voting unanimously to raise interest rates by a quarter point today. Fed Chairman Kevin Warsh explains the economy remains strong despite uncertainty in the Middle East.
11: Job gains have kept pace with the workforce, and the unemployment rate has changed little. But inflation remains elevated.
10: Most of the Federal Reserve members say they expect to see at least one more rate hike before the end of this year. Concerns about the advancement of artificial intelligence rising as Kentucky Republican Senator Rand Paul on Fox says communities shouldn't necessarily be worried about AI taking away their jobs.
12: The one thing we can say from looking back in history is there has never been a technology that permanently displaced workers. Through innovation, more jobs were created.
10: Well, Congress is looking at the Frontier Act. It's bipartisan legislation introduced to establish national safety guardrails for the development of artificial intelligence. America is listening to Fox News.
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0: Lots of questions. You're listening to Network Indiana. I'm Jarrett Lewis. NDFOP President Rick Snyder is calling for tougher penalties, too, after Julian Walkner received probation for possessing child sex abuse material. Snyder says the judge warned Walkner that any future violation could bring serious consequences.
27: This judge and the Marion County prosecutor are playing Russian roulette with the children of Indiana. We won't stand for it. This is unacceptable and should be unacceptable to the Marion County Chief Judge Mark Rothenberg and to the Indiana Supreme Court.
0: At a news conference today, Snyder also questioned why the media could not attend Walkner's sentencing. He says that raises transparency concerns. Two South Bend women who went missing this weekend found on Tuesday in a car submerged in the St. Joseph River. Niles Police Chief James Millen says their families have been notified.
16: The family's been down there. They know a vehicle is located. We moved them closer to the scene, and then as soon as we knew that there were two females in there, that the clothing did match, we certainly wanted to give that information to the family.
0: Police found Vanessa Bautista and Alexa Navarro about 8 hours into the search Tuesday. Police believe the woman went over an embankment and into the river. A new report from the Fair Housing Center of Central Indiana is revealing that Marion County saw nearly 25,000 eviction filings in 2025. Jonette Cruz has more.
17: Indianapolis now ranks sixth highest nationwide among major cities, posting an eviction filing rate significantly higher than Cincinnati, Columbus, and Milwaukee. Advocates point to Indiana's landlord-friendly laws and rising rents, noting less than half of metro area renters make enough to afford a basic two-bedroom apartment. Corporate landlords and large apartment complexes accounted for the vast majority of cases, prompting calls for urgent legal reform and tenant protections. Jeanette Cruz, Network Indiana.
0: And a new home and home series is coming for Notre Dame football in 2032 and 2033 with Nebraska. This marks their first meeting since 2001. The game in South Bend will be in 2033. I'm Jarrett Lewis. You're listening to Network Indiana.
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2: Plymouth Utility Superintendent Donnie Davidson updated the Board of Public Works and Safety Monday for Plymouth on two upcoming projects aimed at improving the city's wastewater and water infrastructure. First involves slip lining a sewer line on Western Avenue in the Industrial Park, the area of U.S. Granules and Top Industries. Weather permitting, Davidson said wastewater employees hope to begin that work next Monday. Project calls for 350 feet of sewer line to be slip lined at a depth of approximately 10 feet. As a precaution, Western Avenue will be closed to through traffic during that process, which is estimated to take 3 to 5 days. Both industries will maintain access to their businesses while the work is being completed. Second project Davidson discussed is the extension of water main on State Road 17 and Hillcrest Avenue. Currently, the city's water main ends at Autumn Trace west of the hospital. Davidson said the city secured the necessary easements for the project. New main will head west on State Road 17 along the farm field to Hillcrest, then go north to meet up with Crimson Lane, where it will connect to an existing water main, completing a loop system. Project will provide better fire protection, water quality. Davidson explained, since the water will circulate throughout the entire loop rather than dead-ending at the current terminus. Davidson said he hopes to start on that project by the end of this month, while they'll have to wait until the beans are harvested and cleared from the field before running the main west. Crews can begin work on the Hillcrest section in the meantime.
3: And when we have things to celebrate, I think we need to do a better job of celebrating those things.
2: With that, Triton Superintendent Jeremy Ripple went on to point out some highlights already in the school year, including the iRead scores by the corporation students.
3: So Triton students achieved 96% pass rate on iRead, which was that trend line is up and to the right.
2: School's kindergartners have excelled also as they entered school this year.
3: 99%, this was last year information, but 99% of our Triton kindergartners last year finished the year at or above a level in their benchmark. And I will tell you, with us doing beginning of the year benchmark testing, that is proving to be a solid number. So they're coming in really, really strong. So that's great.
2: Ripple said the high school science department also got high marks.
3: Triton students achieved the highest biology scores in the region. That's a tribute to our science department, but obviously Andy Bass just knocks it out of the park. So he just does a great job, and obviously our kiddos have to perform on that, and they have.
2: And finally, graduation numbers also continue to be over 95% each year for the past 4 years.
3: 100% graduation rate in 23. 98% in 24, 97% in 25. That feels like it's going down, but those are really strong, right? So that's really, really great.
2: County council members unanimously approved a series of staff recommendations Monday morning to address immediate patrol coverage needs and long-term operational improvements within the sheriff's department. Recommendations came from Nicole Cox, chairman of the Job Classification and Compensation Subcommittee. Cox told the council that Sheriff Hassel approached the subcommittee with a need for additional part-time patrol officers, as the department currently has 3 merit officers out. Sheriff requested 40 hours a week at $45 an hour for part-time coverage. However, the subcommittee recommended the council approve 40 hours a week for 12 weeks at $38 an hour, which aligns with the rate paid to part-time Lake Patrol officers. Cox noted the part-time patrol officers cannot start until the council's next meeting on October 13th, as an additional appropriation will be needed to cover the added expense. Said the 12-week arrangement should get the sheriff's department through the end of the year, and if need persists, the sheriff can return with another request. Cox also informed the council the current department administrator stated they'll be leaving. Sheriff has advertised that position and received several applications, but is waiting for the official notice of resignation before making a hire. Additional funds will be needed to cover training for that replacement. The new IT technician position is included in the 27 budget. Cox said the subcommittee will bring a recommendation to amend the salary ordinance at the January meeting so the position can be filled. Cox explained adding the IT technician will free up 2 patrol officers are currently assisting in the IT department, allowing them to return to patrol, providing additional relief to the sheriff's department staffing challenges. Additionally, a civil processor in the sheriff's department is retiring. Sheriff requested moving that position to an additional turnkey dispatcher position. Move the council approved. I'm Rusty Nexon, Giant FM News.
19: 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Tonight, a good chance of showers and storms under mostly cloudy skies, low 68. Tomorrow, rain showers continue with a high of 81 degrees. Tomorrow night, clouds, low 62. Friday, sun and clouds, high 78. I'm Bill Banks. For your local forecast 24/7, visit WKVI.com.
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2: Turning to funeral arrangements, Owen E. Rao, 93, passed away on Friday, January 9th, 2026, at St. Joe Regional Medical Center in Plymouth. Born in North Liberty on April 22nd of 1932, Owen was the son of Harry and Irma Cole Rao. Graduating from Bremen High School, he honorably served in the United States Navy during the Korean War. Visitation will be held on Saturday, September 19th, from 11 a.m. to 1 p.m. at Johnson Danielson Funeral Home, 1100 North Michigan Street in Plymouth. A celebration of life will immediately follow at 1 p.m. Owen will be laid to rest at Fair Cemetery. Condolences can be left for the family at www.johnson-danielson.com. Chris R. Pinkerton, 65, passed away on Friday, September 11th at Center for Hospice, Racklin House. Chris was born July 10th of 1961 in Muncie to Larry and Beth Pinkerton. He attended Plymouth High School, graduated with the class of 1979. Per wishes of the family, private services will be held. Memorial contributions may be given to the Cancer Association of Marshall County, P.O. Box 895, Plymouth, Indiana. Johnson Danielson Funeral Home has been entrusted with the arrangements. Condolences can be left for the family at www.johnson-danielson.com. Mark L. Whitaker, 64, passed away on Friday, September 11th, at his home. Mark was born on December 30th of 1961 in Ohio to Don and Lillian Harper Whitaker. He attended Plymouth High School, graduating with the class of 1981. Shortly after, Mark answered the call to serve his country, serving in the United States Army as a mechanic from 1981 to 1985. Burial will take place at New Oak Hill Cemetery in Plymouth with military honors at a later date. Johnson Danielson Funeral Home has been entrusted with the arrangements. Condolences can be left for the family at www.johnson-danielson.com.
19: 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Tonight, a good chance of showers and storms under mostly cloudy skies, low 68. Tomorrow, rain showers continue with a high of 81 degrees. Tomorrow night, clouds, low 62. Friday, sun and clouds, high 78. I'm Bill Banks. For your local forecast 24/7, visit WKVI.com.
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2: 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We'll head around the county. We'll talk to all the area coaches about their upcoming games on Friday. It's kind of a scouting report. Then Friday, it's a triple header game of the week. It starts... 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That one will be available to you on WTCA at 6:30. Pregame starts, 7 o'clock, the opening kick. On WKBI, Mitch Columbi John Glenn and Knox. That one once again. Now, this is Central Time. 6:30 for pregame, 7 for a kickoff at Glenn and Knox on WKVI. And on Max 98.3, join me and Joe McKee as we will be at Culver. And they take on North Judson. Austin Faust, head coach at Culver, knows exactly what he's looking at. Judson's offense is scary, but the defense just as scary.
0: You know, Coach Danny McGowan is DC over there, and we got to know him well over here. And, you know, they are the best compliment I think you can ever give a defense is they're where they're supposed to be.
2: Yeah.
0: And that's where they are.
2: 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It is Culver versus North Judson. WTCA Plymouth versus Goshen. Tune that one in at 6:30, 7 o'clock kickoff. And on WKBI, part 3 of our triple header, it's John Glenn and Knox. That one at 6:30 Central, 7 o'clock for the kickoff with Mitch Columbi. I'm Rusty Nexon, Giant FM Sports.
10: ABC News, I'm Michelle Franzen. NTSB investigators on scene of the deadly news helicopter crash in Los Angeles last night. Both on board were killed. A third person died on the ground. The chopper was covering a bus and SUV crash that killed two people. ABC's Alex Stone is on scene and says the NTSB recovered video and audio from the helicopter.
11: They're going to go back and do audio analysis of the actual sound of the engine and those alarms that were going off for the pilot to analyze what the engine was doing in that exact minute. But whatever was going on, this was very quick. They were not all that high. And when whatever happened to the engine, it sounded like spooling down with the alarms going off for losing RPMs on it, that there wasn't much time to react.
10: President Trump stumping in North Carolina tonight with a rally. Republicans stepping up campaigning ahead of the midterm elections. And the Federal Reserve Board raised interest rates 0.25% today, with inflation too high, they say, amid the ongoing war with Iran. This is ABC News. Following his high-profile trial, attorneys for Sean Diddy Combs say the rap mogul has stopped paying his legal bills as he serves a prison sentence for prostitution offenses.
12: Sean Combs' civil attorney says the imprisoned hip-hop mogul hasn't paid his legal bill in more than 6 months and is asking a judge to let him off a lawsuit that Combs filed in 2024. The lawyer cited a, quote, total breakdown in cooperation and communication with Combs. In a statement, Sean Combs accused his attorneys of overcharging him and running up his legal bills while he serves out a 50-month sentence in a New Jersey federal prison. Combs is currently scheduled to be released in February 2028. Peter Harlambous, ABC News, New York.
10: A promising milestone in the fight to treat pancreatic cancers. Researchers with City of Hope say a blood test was found to be effective at detecting earlier stages of pancreatic cancer. It's the first test of its kind to combine three markers to detect the cancer. Michelle Franzen, ABC News.
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16: Lots of questions. You're listening to Network Indiana. I'm Jarrett Lewis. Indy FOP President Rick Snyder is calling for tougher penalties, too, after Julian Walkner received probation for possessing child sex abuse material. Snyder says the judge warned Walkner that any future violation could bring serious consequences.
17: This judge and the Marion County prosecutor are playing Russian roulette with the children of Indiana. We won't stand for it. This is unacceptable. And should be unacceptable to the Marion County Chief Judge, Mark Rothenberg, and to the Indiana Supreme Court.
16: At a news conference today, Snyder also questioned why the media could not attend Wachner's sentencing. He says that raises transparency concerns. Two South Bend women who went missing this weekend found on Tuesday in a car submerged in the St. Joseph River. Niles Police Chief James Millen says their families have been notified.
1: The family's been down there. They know a vehicle is located. We moved them closer to the scene, and then as soon as we knew that there were two females in there, that the clothing did match, we certainly wanted to give that information to the family.
16: Police found Vanessa Bautista and Alexa Navarro about 8 hours into the search Tuesday. Police believe the woman went over an embankment and into the river. A new report from the Fair Housing Center of Central Indiana is revealing that Marion County saw nearly 25,000 eviction filings in 2025. Jeanette Cruz has more.
3: Indianapolis now ranks sixth highest nationwide among major cities, posting an eviction filing rate significantly higher than Cincinnati, Columbus, and Milwaukee. Advocates point to Indiana's landlord-friendly laws and rising rents, noting less than half of metro area renters make enough to afford a basic two-bedroom apartment. Corporate landlords and large apartment complexes accounted for the vast majority of cases, prompting calls for urgent legal reform and tenant protections. Jeanette Cruz, Network Indiana.
16: And a new home and home series is coming for Notre Dame football in 2032 and 2033 with Nebraska. This marks their first meeting since 2001. The game in South Bend will be in 2033. I'm Jarrett Lewis. You're listening to Network Indiana.
9: The Stark County Convention and Visitors Commission is accepting applications for its grant program. I'm Becca Shepherd for Stark County Family Dentistry from the WKVI Information Center. An announcement from the Visit Stark County social media page shared on Tuesday morning announced the opening of applications. Nonprofit organizations that are planning festivals, events, attractions, or other projects that are designed to bring visitors to Stark County are eligible to apply for the grants. The announcement states that funding for these grants comes from the county's innkeeper's tax on short-term stays and is used to promote Stark County as a destination. Applications will be accepted through October 30th of this year. Grant guidelines, applications, and other forms are available through the Stark County Convention and Visitors Commission website, which can be found at visitstarkcounty.com/grants. The Stark County Sheriff's Office has announced that it is accepting applications for its second Citizens Police Academy of 2026. The announcement states that up to 20 participants will be selected from current Stark County residents, business owners, school leaders, and others with a vested interest in the community. Participants will have an opportunity to tour Sheriff's Office facilities and learn about several divisions, including dispatch, jail operations, patrol, detectives, drone teams, canine teams, and the SRT team. The academy will include hands-on and interactive activities focused on how the different divisions operate together. Classes will begin Wednesday, October 7th, and continue each Wednesday through November 4th, with graduation scheduled for November 11th. Classes will be held from 5 to 8 p.m. Central Time at the Stark County Sheriff's Office. Applications are available at the Stark County Justice Center or by emailing awilhelm@stark.in.gov. Completed applications can be returned by email or dropped off at the Justice Center, located at 5435 East State Road 8 in Knox. The first Stark County Police Academy ran in March of this year, with approximately 10 participants graduating from the program. An announcement from the City of Knox shares information about its Trunk or Treat event this year. The event, which is sponsored by the Knox Park Department and the Stark County Chamber of Commerce, will take place at Wythogan Park in Knox on Sunday, October 25th. Lineup for Trunk or Treat will begin at 1 p.m. Central Time. Participating vehicles are asked to be ready by 1:30 p.m. Attendees are invited to wear costumes, and participating local businesses and nonprofit organizations will hand out candy. The flyer states that this event will be family-friendly and asks participants to pass out candy only. Additionally, any political campaigning during the event will not be allowed. Stark County businesses or nonprofit organizations can register to participate by contacting Peg Travis at the Knox Mayor's Office at 574-772-4553 or by email at ptravis@cityofknox.net. Both that phone number and email address can be found online at wkvi.com. A vendor fair will be held this weekend at Community Services of Stark County in Knox. The announcement shares that the fair, which will be held on Saturday, September 19th, will feature a variety of vendors offering items that include hand-carved wooden puzzles, candles, honey, baked goods, crochet items, clay creations and art, laser engraving, skincare products, and more. The fair is being sponsored by Whitney Howard, with all proceeds from booth rentals being donated to community services of Stark County. Additional vendors are also still being accepted. Those interested in participating can contact community services through its social media post for more information. The vendor fair will be held at Community Services of Stark County, which is located at 311 East Culver Road in Knox. WKVI News and information on the hour is brought to you by Dr. Andrew Frazier and the staff over at Stark County Family Dentistry in Knox. Now in their location on Highway 35 next to First Source Bank. Their office phone number is 574-212-2008. I'm Becca Shepherd from the WKVI Information Center. 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
19: From the Tri-County Weather Center, I'm Bill Banks on All News 1520 WKVI. 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Tonight, a good chance of showers and storms under mostly cloudy skies, low 68. Tomorrow, rain showers continue with a high of 81 degrees. Tomorrow night, clouds, low 62. Friday, sun and clouds, high 78. I'm Bill Banks. For your local forecast 24/7, visit WKVI.com.
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20: 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Every day, I wake up at 5 a.m.
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27: 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Farm policy issues were front and center Tuesday evening in Lafayette as Tippecanoe County Farm Bureau hosted a Meet the Candidates night. 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Those issues and more were all brought up amongst the candidates. Republican incumbent State Senator Spencer Deary in District 23 and his opponent, Democrat David Sanders, did agree on this.
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9: Turning now to funeral arrangements. 95-year-old Catherine Joanne Schultz of Madarieville passed away August 29th. Cremation will take place at Frayne Crematory in Winnemac. Memorial contributions may be made to Camelot Care Center. Arrangements have been entrusted to Frayne Mortuary in Madarieville for 95-year-old Catherine Joanne Schultz of Madarieville. 80-year-old Robert D. Kawaguchi of Knox passed away September 8th. Friends will be received from 4 to 8 p.m. Central Time Thursday, September 17th at the Brayman & Son Memorial Chapel in Knox, with services to be held at the chapel at 5 p.m. Contributions may be made to the donor's choice in memory of 80-year-old Robert D. Kawaguchi.

0: 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Tonight, a good chance of showers and storms under mostly cloudy skies, low 68. Tomorrow, rain showers continue with a high of 81 degrees. Tomorrow night, clouds, low 62. Friday, sun and clouds, high 78. I'm Bill Banks. 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
10: ABC News, I'm Dave Packer. The Fed voting to raise interest rates for the first time in 3 years, making the decision in the face of rising gas prices and stubborn inflation. Federal Reserve Chair Kevin Warsh.
11: For more than 5 years, inflation has been running above target. So our predominant focus is on the price stability side of our mandate. The plain fact is that inflation is too high and has been for too long.
10: The NTSB says it's now analyzing wreckage and audio recordings connected to a deadly local news helicopter crash in L.A. that killed a reporter and pilot on board and one person on the ground. They're covering an early deadly bus crash. One woman has been arrested in connection with that, a possible DUI case. Officials, including the FBI and the Coast Guard, keeping a close eye on U.S.-bound oil tankers after several experienced some kind of cyber attack while at sea. One ship knocked offline for some 30 hours. The U.S. is now looking.